0: Magandang araw po sa inyo, Prof.
1: Yes, good morning. Good morning, Sir Willard. Good morning, Dean. At good morning din po sa lahat ng ating mga taga-subaybay. Thank you for having me again.
0: Thank you, sir. First question po, ano po ang inaasahan ninyong mangyayari sa special session sa Kongreso?
1: Well, I think kung ano yung pinapangambahan ng Cayetano Block, I think initially yun ang unang-unang magiging first order of business. 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So I think this was actually called for that particular reason, no, na unang-una ma-set talaga natin, ano, kung sino ba talaga yung Senate President, kasi nga Cayetano Block is still in denial and yung kanilang mga supporters are still thinking that si acting Senate President or Senate pro tempore Winggit Chalian is an usurper to the position, ano. And so I think it's imperative that we lay down this special session today first and foremost para matapos na itong problema na to, no? And so that everyone could already move forward.
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1: Well, I think yung silence po ng ating Pangulo at the onset of this menace, okay, I think is something that is warranted, no? Primarily because hindi kasi talaga naman tama na sa una pa lang mangimasok na. No? That will be an encroachment to an co-equal branch of a government, and certainly the president understands that. No, but when it comes to the point na parang nakita ng ating Pangulo na talagang matindi na yung kabuluhan, ano, at sa sobra na yung nangyayaring awayan at pangayan, at naapektuhan na talaga yung key reform agenda na nakalatag sa ating gobyerno at yung mga ating kababayan, hindi na rin na talaga nagkakaintindihan, hindi nagkakasundo. It creates a higher level of political polarization and a greater political divide. And that's the time that I think the president tried to exercise yung isa sa kanya namang mga constitutional prerogatives, which is of course to call a special session. Tingnan lang din kasi, I highly doubt it, no? I really hope that all these pending motions or all these pending legislative measures will be tackled today. Nakita natin na medyo marami-rami po kasi ito, no? And hindi po siya ganoon kadali siguro na matatapos in one day. Pero I think what is imperative here is that, first and foremost, like I mentioned a while ago, is for us to be able to really finally, you know, set aside kung sino ba talaga yung talagang legitimate na Senate President and yung mga committee chairmanships ma-edapit so that we can all move forward. Of course, yung sa Cayetano Block naman, we really understand where they're coming from. No? But the thing is, at the end of the day, the Senate should function and it should function for the people. And if it will cause or create unnecessary delays, particularly with all these things that are happening at the moment, we are in a deep-seated crisis at the moment. Our countrymen are needing much-needed reforms. Mahihirapan po talaga, no, kung hindi natin re-resolbahin itong standoff na to between our leaders.
0: Maybe one reason kung bakit alas 9 na umaga ipinatawag din, Prof, itong special session dahil sa dami ng pending business na dapat nilang talakayin.
2: At saka siguro dami ng debating mangyayari bago nila matalakay itong mga painting business na to. No?
0: Tanungin natin si Prof, what do you make, Prof, of the decision of the Cayetano Group to file this petition sa Korte Suprema questioning the leadership and what took place noong June 3 sa paghalal kay Acting Senate President Sherwin Gatchalian, lalo na final ito on the eve of this special session. What do you think of this, sir?
1: Well, for me, last ditch effort talaga no, ni Senator Alan Peter Cayetano to actually salvage no, whatever chance is actually left of him. And this is actually congruent with the fact that the executive already recognizes Senator Win Gatchalian, the Congress or the House of Representatives likewise also do the same thing, you know. And so para sa kanya, he doesn't have any other recourse but to actually go to the other branch of the government, and this is none other than the judiciary. However, we need to understand po kasi rito, no, that this is papasok dito kasi yung political doctrine, no. If it's a purely political question, kagaya nga ng isang Senate leadership or a Senate yung kasi kagaya nga nito, most of the time, dumidistansya rito ang ating Korte Suprema. At iniiwasan nila kasi no, to be meddled or to meddle themselves in issues involving co-equal branches of the government, especially on purely political justifications or reasons, and they respect that. Okay. However, we need to also understand that yung punto de vista naman ni Senator Alan Peter Cayetano is that it becomes a constitutional question because ang pinu-question nila rito nga ay yung quorum at saka yung tinatadhana ng ating salikang batas, no, with regards to what really constitutes the majority or what constitutes a quorum. So these are the interesting points that we shall see right now. Pero I think ang isa sa nagpalakas din ng loob ni Senator Alan Peter Cayetano na i-elevate ito, no, sa Korte Suprema ay yung recent din, I think it was only yesterday that the Supreme Court already mentioned that there was added no insertions doon sa nakaraang budget, no, and maaaring nakakahanap or nakakakita si Senator Alan Peter Cayetano ng posibleng kapampi or kasama dito sa Korte Suprema. And but ako personally, I doubt it if the Supreme Court, no, and it will already be rendered moot and academic kasi with whatever is going to happen today. No, kasi kung magkakaroon na talaga ng Senate leadership change today, formally, siguro hindi na talaga ito pangyibimasukan at hindi na ito papakailaman ng Korte Suprema.
2: Ina nga no, Professor, no, you correctly pointed it out, no, na this is a political issue. Everybody knows that. Yung internal business ng Senado is for only them to decide, no. At alam natin to, and you see a block filing a petition just before today, does that exhibit or manifest on the block of Cayetano a certain non-confidence in the institutional setup actually made by the Constitution, no, that in a democracy the majority rules, no? Ibig sabihin, every Senate, every Congress, every election, we know that. Kaya ang sabi nga natin, kung sino mananalo sa election, majority rules, susundan natin siya. No, it's such a basic thing, no, number one. Number two, do you think that this is trying to goad or to dare the Supreme Court to enter into this political mess? Diba? This political mess, which is truly unwarranted, no? Should he not wait for today? Because everything will be finished tomorrow. So ibig sabihin, it's just creating a confusion. Don't you think that can also be a perception of the public?
1: Yeah, that could very well be being, you know, what is being painted here insofar as the impression of the public is actually concerned. And this is quite alarming to some extent, no, because it adds more fuel to the fire, no, if you know what I mean. Mm. Kaya lang kasi, we need to also understand, no, na yung position ni Senator Alan Peter Cayetano actually comes from a perspective that he maintains, no, that he is still the current Senate President, and that yung kanyang presupposition, ano, na yung last phone na kinikilala niya was that which installed

0: him as the Senate President, and that's the last time also that he that we saw a 13 senator present to actually vote for him. No, so yun pa rin yung kanyang ano, yung pa rin yung kanyang narrative dito, no. And I think this is what he is trying to actually get from the Supreme Court. However, we need to also understand na hindi naman ito basta-basta kaagad madidesisyon na talaga ng Supreme Court if ever they will be deciding on it, no. And in most what's going to happen today, we expect na itong standoff na to matatapos today at siguro talaga hindi na ito papakailaman ng Korte Suprema. So I think from then on, what is imperative here siguro is magkaroon na lang talaga ng compromise. I don't know how fluid or how receptive the Bachelet Bloc is. Kung halimbawa, ihingin talaga, no? At ito naman yung gusto talaga ni Senator Alan Peter Cayetano na mapunta sa bloke nila yung Senate Blue Ribbon Committee. I don't know if he will be willing to actually give up the Senate presidency just so that they could have the Senate Blue Ribbon Committee.
1: And doon, Prof, sa petition na inihain ng grupo ni Senator Alan Peter Cayetano, may mga nakapansin na wala doon ang pangalan ni na Senators Joel Villanueva at Mark Villar bilang petitioners sa reklamo. 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
0: Yeah, possible because ang mga resolutions na kagaya nito, no, yung mga measures that are being filed, especially to equal branch kagaya ng Korte Suprema, will necessarily need the concurrence of or the approval of all the members, no, especially of their bloc, no? And medyo kung talagang ito nga, nagbigay na nga sa atin ng mga pakapyaw si Senator Joel Villanueva the other day, I think those are already signals that he is going to transfer or change ships to the majority bloc, to the bloc priority of Senator Win Gatchalian. And I think the same goes with in the case of Senator Mark Villar. 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Or parang hindi na talaga, medyo wala na talagang pag-asa itong Cayetano leadership. They will really be forced to actually go to the more dominant political bloc. No? Number one, para ma-secure yung mga makapangyarihang committee memberships. And also number two, para pasiguro rin yung kanilang political survival. Although, syempre, sa mga supporters ni Alan Peter Cayetano, this is something that may not be well taken up, especially by the Duterte supporters or the Duterte allies as well.
2: Alright, no, so, alam naman natin siguro itong pagpunta nila sa Korte Suprema na to, kasi more or less baka maging moot and academic today, is only for the record, no? Just to show siguro to the public that even up to the last minute, they were trying to secure, in a sense, a victory for themselves. Kasi ang mga prayers dun sa petition, ipawalang visa itong June 3 event na nangyari. At siyempre, kung ipapawalang visa mo yun, di siya magiging Senate President. No? So a last-ditch effort lang siguro for the record. No? Tingin niyo?
0: That's right. Although, yeah, a lot of things could still happen today being we want to see actually this standoff, you know, reaching its end within the day so that we could already move forward because there are really so many problems that the country is facing at the moment. We really need to be very, very steadfast about trying to solve this issues once and for all.
1: May sinasabi pa nga din, Prof, si Senator Alan Peter Cayetano na posibleng tinakot daw yung mga kasama niya sa grupo para mag-over the bakod. 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
2: And on the same level, do you think it is the right time to make those accusations at the time na magkakaroon ng special session, na at the time when an opportunity for cohesive and harmony and cooperation can exist?
0: Well, first and foremost po, yung mga inaakusahan or naakusahan na lilipat o lumipat ng bakod, kaalyado nila before. No, I'm referring to Senator Jesus Cordero, at ngayon ito Senator Joel Villalobos will be jumping ship. No, eh matagal din naman nila nakasama yan. So it shows, it goes to show, no, that nung halimbawa na nasa kanilang bloke itong mga senators na to, wala sila nakikitang mali, at ngayon na sila ay lilipat, biglang lalabas yung mga allegations or insinuations na ganito, no. So again, it shows how fluid, but at the same time how partisan yung statements, no, na create. And of course, on the question as to whether it's possible, yes, I believe it is possible. But of course, one of the you mentioned, because Senator Jigoy Estrada was already a strong message or sent a strong signal to them, no. But I believe that our senators, naman, they were actually banking on principles, and if they're actually looking for trying to strengthen their political capital, they will not be easily swayed by this, because they know that we have a fully functional judicial system in the first place. So, siguro, and besides, they're also very powerful personalities as well. Pero siguro, at the end of the day, they're really seeing, and I hope that they're really seeing, that this current standoff is not really producing any tangible outcome in so far as the country is concerned. And the longer that this problem will stay, the more hardships it will bring to our people.
1: Ito pong preventive suspension ay pinataw ng Sandigan Bayan kay Senator Jinggoy Estrada dahil may hinarap siyang kaso doon. Ano po ang tingin niyong impact nito? Una, doon sa leadership struggle sa Senado, at pangalawa, sa napipintong impeachment trial po sa Senado.
0: Whether kasi doon sa impeachment trial, we need to understand that we need to have a decisive and a clear-cut manifestation kung sino talaga yung ating Senate President, because the Senate President will definitely be the presiding officer, no? Especially na ang ating isasalang sa impeachment court right now is a sitting vice president and not a president. No? Kasi kung presidente yan, it's the Supreme Court Chief Justice. No? So it's really the Senate President that will have the final call of this. So kinakailangan talaga itong maseta ngayon in preparation for the Senate, for the opening of the impeachment trial this week. No, technically, I think this will also happen this week. So that's the pre-trial proceeding. So I think it's really imperative na maayos natin ito before anything.
2: Mapunta ako dun sa mismo mga tatalakayin sa special session. Isa pong tatalakayin sa special session ay yung anti-dynasty law. Inihilera ito sa education at saka sa health. 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At kung titingnan natin ang architecture ng ating Congress ay puro mga madami diyan mga magkakamag-anak. No, madami silang kamag-anak. What do you think is the idea of presenting this anti-dynasty law, inihilera sa mga education at health, at taking into consideration yung composition ng ating Kongreso na maaari naman parang baka hindi naman to talaga malutas, no? What's the point of that one? What do you think is the point of that one?
0: Well, first and foremost, the anti-dynasty law is something that really appeals to many of our countrymen. Although this is a very contentious, highly divisive measure, the reality is that many of our countrymen would want to have the anti-dynasty bill, no? if to solve political patronage and, you know, mga dynastic politics natin, which primarily is the root cause why our country is really lagging behind or it's not being able to really move forward, no? So I think the reason why isinama ito dito sa mga socio-economic measures or pending bills natin that are socio-economic in nature is for us to be able to actually see that the government also understands the necessity or the need for a political move, no, to actually neutralize corruption, extreme power play, patronage politics in the country, because hindi natin kasi maisusulong talaga ng maayos itong mga economic or social imperatives na to kung mananatili pa rin tayo dito sa ganitong uri ng sistemang politikal, no? So I think the Congress would want to point to us here is that side by side with the socio-economic imperatives, we also need to highlight several political changes that needs to take place. Although, yeah, medyo mahirap po talaga itong gawin. Ano? I agree with that because the anti-dynasty bill has been filed for so long. No? Ang tagal-tagal na niyan talaga na it's pinapile sa lahat-hata ng Kongreso. Meron tayong version niya. Pero hanggang ngayon hindi na isusulong dahil nga sa karamihan talaga, no? Actually, a clear majority of the members of the House and even in the Senate right now actually comes from political dynasty. But this is a bold move, I would say. If ever that bill will really gain traction, it will be very sincere, no, on the part of the government, magandang initiative to, no, para pagsamahin yung mga socio-economic measures alongside with a highly political issue as the anti-political dynasty bill.
1: Ibang usapin pa din, Prof, yung quality ng anti-political dynasty bill na nakahain doon sa House at sa Senado. 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
2: That's correct because doon sa minumungkahi, ano lang, eh, up to the 3rd civil degree. 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Kaya, you know, there is a truth to the saying that what is desirable is not necessarily achievable, no? Professor, kaya lang, siyempre for optics reason, to satisfy the clamor of certain sectors, siguro pinasok to ng President.
1: Let me just interrupt our discussion, Dean Prof. Ito ay meron tayong kapapasok lang na balita. 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
3: Yes, Willard. 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At ayon po kay Cayetano, hindi niya pagigitnaan itong mangyayaring palit liderato sa Senado dahil ayon sa kanya, he will not stand in the way of that vote. At hindi rin naman daw permanente ang posisyon niya bilang Senate Chief. At every office he holds is never a possession. At kung sino man daw ang i-elect ngayong araw, ay congratulations daw at ipinapaabot niya ang kanyang cooperation in advance. At sabi pa ni Cayetano, he may soon leave the position of SP, pero siya raw ay honored to be the PS or meaning a public servant. We learned that just a few minutes ago itong post ni APC, no? And this is after the statement of Senator Joel Villanueva na susulpot siya sa special session sakaling ipatawag na nga ito ng Pangulo. 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
2: Yung ano, yung tinatawag na swing vote. Swing vote si Villanueva. Well, with that statement of Cayetano, no, I think we should credit him. Talagang napahupa niya itong tensyon sa Senado.
1: Kunan din natin ang reaksyon si Professor Froilan Kalilong. Prof, ano ho ang masasabi ninyo sa bagong pahayag na ito ni Senator Cayetano?
0: Well, actually, this is very good insofar as what I believe is supposed to be a thing that should happen. I fully understand where he's coming from. Medyo mahirap sa kanya to na gawin, we learned it. Pero pinili niya siguro na kahapin itong landas na to para talaga masabi natin na matapos na itong problema. No? It takes a lot of courage also on his part. So I think we also need to give credit Senator Alan Peter Cayetano for that. And I think from here on, we could already move forward, I believe, and we could really set aside itong mga differences na to so that we could focus on very important legislative measures that, like I said, is very much needed right now. So asahan din natin siguro rito na may mga members pa, no, ng Cayetano Block na maaari talaga lumipat, no, dito sa bloke ni Senator Vin Gatchalian as the days go by. Pero yun nga, if they will be able to secure Senator Joel Villanueva, it's already clear mo an academic na the Gatchalian Block will already have the Senate leadership. And yun nga, yung petition or yung prayer din ni Senator Adam Peter Cayetano sa Supreme Court, it will also be rendered meaningless at the moment.
2: Okay, maraming salamat, no, Professor, at mananatiling nakatutok po, magbabalik ang memo.

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From roads to runways, rails to open seas, this show brings you the latest in mobility. 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Now, whether you're commuting, traveling, or just curious about what's next, we keep you informed, entertained, and safer on the move. I'm Paulo De Rosario. This is Shift Happens.

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0: When there are incidents like this, you call the police agencies, you call the NBI.
1: The only thing I saw was naubos yung pagkain sa catering. 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Point blank, if there was really a shooting, the first thing that OSAA should do is to go to the senators, give them bulletproof vests, put them in a safe position instead of living there in the lounge and eating catering.
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7: Nagbabalik ang memo. Tuloy-tuloy pa rin ang North America Caravan ng Billionario News Channel. 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
8: BNC in the City of Angels. 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Todo ang suporta ng Filipino community sa Billionario News Channel sa Los Angeles, California.
9: At nandito po tayo ngayon sa Vermont, sa bahaging ito ng Los Angeles sa California. 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
8: Naging posible ang paglulunsad ng BNC North America Bureau sa pakikipagtulungan ng Island Pacific Supermarket dito.
9: At ito po ang mga superstar ng aming buhay itong mga panahon na ito dito sa Northern America. Nino and Krista, wow! So, thank you very much. Ano ang relevance itong pagdating ng bilyonaryo dito sa North America, you think?
10: Ay, katulad sa bahay namin, ang pinapanood, napansin ko, talagang bilyonaryo news lagi. Yan yung content. And it's good na there's another perspective, another source of news for the Filipinos here in the U.S. Kaya we're

0: very excited, we're very happy, we're very grateful na ang Island Pacific ang napili na maging partner ng launching ng Billionario News dito sa North America.
1: Right, oo. Island Pacific forever! Yay!
0: Salamat,
1: okay.
0: Salamat.
1: So para sa'yo naman, Krista, matagal ka na rin hindi nakikita ng mga Pilipino. So hindi mo ba namimiss ang showbiz?
2: No, I'm the biggest supporter of Nino and the business, and I'm just so happy and fulfilled being a mom.
1: Really?
2: And to just jump up from what he said, is one thank you for this wonderful opportunity and partnership with Billionario News Channel. Like, as he said, lahat buong pamilya namin dito talaga pinapanood. They're strong supporters of you, and we just wanna thank you for this opportunity. Well, of course, having a trusted name in the business like you, Miss Karina, that everybody respects and we really trust.
1: Wow, thanks.
2: Talagang pag alam namin ni ko nagsusupport sa Billionario News Channel, talagang doon din po kami.
1: At mas nagningning ang okasyon sa pagdalo ng lokal at international celebrities tulad ni G. Tonji, na ngayon ay Director for Community Relations ng Island Pacific. Walt Disney Representative sa pakikiisa ni Assistant Chief Counsel for Direct to Consumer na si Tony Lupo. At isa sa pinakamayamang Pinay property owner sa Amerika, Priscilla Newscaster na si David Ono. Okay, David, it's such an honor to have you. So how exposed are you to the Filipino community here in LA?
3: Oh, quite a bit. I mean, it's a diverse population here in Los Angeles. We have almost everything you could think of in Los Angeles. They call it one of the most diverse cities in the world. The Filipino community here in Los Angeles is high energy. Millions of people throughout the state of California. And some of my dearest friends are Filipino, and I come to this market all the time.
1: Oh.
3: I have meetings here at this market,
1: really?
3: Believe it or not.
1: Oh.
3: I do.
1: You eat Filipino food?
3: Oh, yeah, of course. And Jeff and I have become good friends, and we meet here, and we have a couple of projects that we've been working on that will bring us to the Philippines later this year.
1: Right. Do you also notice that there seems to be some sort of a mini surge of Filipinos making it to, you know, positions of relevance in both in government, business, or even in Hollywood and entertainment?
3: Yes. And we've seen these trends before with other communities. I think it's about time that the Filipino community is finally being embraced. You saw the politicians up on stage, so they're putting their culture out there, their faces out there. We have some high-end anchors and reporters that are also Filipino. We love to embrace that. They bring their culture on TV and throughout the community. They do their Filipino dancing, their singing,
1: right.
3: Even their cooking. They do segments on their cooking.
1: Oh.
3: So it allows all segments of our population get to know what Filipino, being Filipino means, where it is, the culture, the beauty of the culture. But you're right, in Hollywood though, Hollywood is about trends. And the latest trend is the Filipino culture, both when it comes to the arts of you know, singing, dancing, but also in movies,
1: yeah,
3: and shows. And then the food world is really blowing up.
1: Oh,
3: and
1: wow.
3: People are embracing more and more Filipino food.
1: That's great. Okay, so let's talk about the media landscape over here. So we were talking earlier about how things have changed, and you agree that more and more the digital sphere is kind of taking over. Is it the same way here in the U.S.?
3: Absolutely. I mean, TV is shrinking. And, you know, in the old days, when I was first coming up, TV was everything. The audiences were enormous. They get smaller and smaller, but digital gets bigger and bigger. So we are having to adapt to that.
1: Mm-hmm.
3: The young people especially, they're watching everything on their phones.
1: Mm-hmm.
3: You know, and social media and the various platforms are the way to go. They don't even watch TV anymore.
1: Right.
3: So when I have people come up and recognize me for television, they're largely older. If I get younger people who recognize me, then they've seen me on some sort of a social project or on our digital platforms, etc.
1: Right.
3: So we're trying to adapt as we go, but it's a difficult process.
1: I know. I mean, we really have to catch up. I mean, us old timers have to really innovate and do the marathon to catch up. So you also agree that technology has made everything possible.
3: Yes.
1: Everything more transparent.
3: Mm-hmm.
1: And with each country affecting the other.
3: Yes. I think the goods of it and the bads of it, with all the bad, there's also good. So

0: So the bad is we have to constantly adapt and adjust to where are people watching, right? And we want to get our information out there, but we also want to make sure that they know that our information is accurate,
1: exactly,
0: as opposed to other sources that they might be getting their information from. So that's one of the bigger challenges of dealing with the digital era, is making sure that they know we are objective, we verify everything, and a lot of folks that are out there are not necessarily objective. Maybe they have a slant to their story.
1: Right.
0: But on the other hand, because of this constant adaptation to the media changing, it's allowed us to evolve with it. For instance, I do a lot of long format now, documentaries, series, even getting into entertainment. I even do a stage show now. The constant push to diversify and to find a new way to tell a story actually allows you to be more creative and find different places to find your audience. And so that creativity allows for, you know, better and more artistic endeavors when it comes to telling a deeper story. So I kind of like that about the way the industry has gone.
1: That's so good. Thank you so much. We wish you well, and we hope to be bridging with you,
0: absolutely,
1: collaborating with you. Mm-hmm. Thank you, David.
0: Thank you very much.
2: From ABC News anchor to Hollywood star Juan Pablo Dipache, na isa lang naman sa mga bida sa Survival Island at Mamma Mia. At katulad sa Bay Area, binigyan rin ng pagkilala ang BNC sa Hollywood mula sa Pinoy elected officials dito. Los Angeles City Council member Isabel Jurado, Artesia City Mayor Pro Tempore Melissa Ramoso, Cerritos City Mayor Linda Johnson, Lea Ubas Auni, Glendale CBDG Commissioner at President and CEO ng Family First Foundation, at California State Assemblywoman Jessica Colosa.
1: At ang dapat natin pasalamatan para sa lahat ng mga naganap dito sa San Francisco, Las Vegas, and LA, Miss Jessica Rodriguez. So,
3: oh my God.
1: Wow, you so believe in the Billionario Channel. May I ask why?
3: I do. I believed in it because I feel like ito na talaga. Ito na yung bridge, di ba?
1: Yes.
3: That will fill up the gap from the US and the Philippines. And bolder, di ba?
1: Braver.
3: And beyond. I think ito na yun. Ito na yung hinihintay ng mga tao.
1: Right.
3: And of course, because of you also.
1: Oh, wow. So you believe that the stories from America, mm-hmm, should reach the Philippines. Right?
3: Yes.
1: And what better way, right?
3: Yes. Yeah.
1: Okay, so how far do you think can this go?
3: Oh my gosh, I have like a big vision for Billionario. I think this will be really huge, that it can actually be the best network, news channel network in the whole world.
1: Mm-hmm.
3: Yun ang vision ko for this one. And I think I want every, hindi lang Filipino, I want every single, state to watch Billionario.
1: Right.
3: So, yan ang vision ko.
1: Wow, magdilang anghel ka sana.
3: Yeah.
1: And thank you so much for believing in the Billionario channel.
3: I also want this to be in NASDAQ one of these days.
1: Why not?
2: Sa paglalahad natin ng balitang patas at nagtataas ng antas ng kamalayan sa manonood na Pilipino saan man sa mundo. We will be bold, brave, and beyond. Mula sa Los Angeles, California, Corina Sanchez Rojas, Billionario News Channel.
4: So yan po ang report ng ating kasamang si Corina Sanchez Rojas, na akala ko ay nasa New York Cubao lang dahil may jeep pa at tricycle dun sa event. 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
5: Well, we end with a positive note, actually, no? At sana maabsa na intensyon at dun sa paglalahad ni Cayetano, yung iba pang minority senators dumating rin mamaya at pakita nila na sila ay buo bilang Senado.
4: All right. At Ayan po mga kababayan, sana'y nakadagdag kami sa paglilinaw ng mga isyu. Tandaan,

0: In a time when every issue has two sides.
1: I think they will finally rule on that.
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3: Question ko, bakit hindi niya pinaglaban?
4: It is a matter of personnel and resources management.
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0: When there are incidents like this, you call the police agencies, you call the NBI.
1: The only thing I saw was naubos yung pagkain sa catering. 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Point blank, if there was really a shooting, the first thing that OSAA should do is to go to the senators, give them bulletproof vests, put them in a safe position instead of living there in the lounge and eating catering.
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We believe great organizations are built by great people. If you're ready to make your mark, your seat is waiting. 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

0: Good morning. I'm former Secretary Edwin Lacerda from Pinoy's administration.
1: Good morning, Sec Edwin. And to all the viewers watching live, I'm former spokesperson Margo Salcedo from President Joseph Estrada's administration.
0: And we are the Spokes. So, we go to a very, very exciting
1: day today. Yes. The president called for a special session, and there's actually something happening now at the Senate. We will see how many senators actually show up today. Live from the Senate, we have Hannah T. Hannah?
2: Hi, good morning. Nandito tayo sa loob ng Senate plenary at hinihintay natin yung pagdating ng mga senador para sa special session.

0: umaga, 9 a.m. Actually, ang nakarating na dito sa plenaryo, so far dun sa ating team monitoring, dumating na si Senator Irwin Tulfo and Ping Lacson from the Gatchalian Block. At kapansin-pansin na nabago na rin yung seating arrangement sa plenaryo kung saan yung Gatchalian Block, they seem to be taking over the majority side kasama itong si Senator Joel Villanueva. In fact, nakita natin yung kanyang mesa at upuan na inilipat doon nga sa side ng majority or Gatchalian Block. At katabi, nakatakdang tabihan siya ni Senator J.B. Ejercito. This is after he publicly declared na siya ay dadalo sa special session ngayong araw dahil nga nagpatawag ang Pangulo. So, we are expecting somehow that a leadership change may happen this morning because of the changes in the seating arrangement. At ang nauna na rin pahayag nitong si Cayetano na siya ay may karangalan daw for him na siya ay naging Senate President, and it seems that he's actually conceding doon nga sa naging posisyon niya. So far, nakita rin natin itong ina ni acting SP Win Gatchalian na pumasok dito sa loob ng Senate premises kasama yung kanyang pamangkin. At pagdating sa leadership change, kasama kasi ang pamilya kapag nanunumpa bilang bagong Senate President.
1: Hannah? Mula sa minority naman, ilan silang nandyan? Is Senate President or former Senate President Alan Cayetano actually there? And among the minority senators, sino ang present ngayon?
0: Katunayan, wala pang any minority senator present ngayon dahil empty pa yung minority side so far base dun sa ating huling pagsilip sa plenaryo. 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
2: Alright, thank you, Hannah, for the latest update at the Senate. No? From the palace halls then to our group chats now.
1: We will give you perspectives from an insider's position standing behind the podium.
2: On today's Noted by the Spokes, the Cayetano Block has filed a petition with the Supreme Court seeking to nullify the June 3 session with Senator Win Gatchalian as acting Senate President. Bago tayo mag-discuss on this topic, di ba nagalit sa'yo si, di ba magtatampo si Mike sa'yo? Eh, balita ko, nagsiselo siya.
1: So, inside joke po ito, si Attorney, hi, Attorney Mike Toledo. I have with me as my partner this morning, Sec. Edwin Lacerda. Sorry, iniwanan mo kasi ako last Monday for Lorelei Fajardo.
2: So, natatampo ka rin?
1: Tatampo din ako. Pakit lang po yun. Okay, so back to our news. 8 minority senators were the petitioners. Interestingly enough, former Senate President Alan Peter Cayetano filed this petition. Hindi po nag-sign si Mark Villar.
2: And si Joel.
1: And Joel Villanueva.
2: So they're not part of the... So obviously, well, according to them, si Mark is out of the country, but Joel already said over the weekend that he's going to attend the session. But this is a pretty long petition, 87 page. Mm-hmm. Pero they filed it only yesterday. Parang we've always been saying, kung malakas ang kaso mo, why didn't you file it earlier? Why didn't you file it immediately?
1: And then we just had that report from Hannah T. So after the events of today, if they are able to elect with 13 senators, then this petition would be moot and academic.
2: So the Supreme Court will just say, will dismiss it.
1: Yeah, although actually I'm kind of also hoping that the Supreme Court will decide on it just to put these issues for the future, so that we will understand what really is quorum.
2: Correct. So hopefully they'll follow the situation of Avelino versus Cuenco while they dismiss it based on political question. But this one, I think they'll dismiss it because it will be moot and academic. Hopefully they will also render some opinion.
1: It's actually very interesting because I think, just if you look at the events of June 3 alone on the quorum, I think may laban yung Cayetano petition. So, because of Rule 2, so you follow the Constitution for that you need out of 24 majority for the Senate President. And then the Constitution is blank as to Senate pro tempore, the Secretary, right, and the Sergeant at Arms. But Rule 2 of the Senate rules is very clear that you need majority of 24.
2: Yes. The thing right now is a lot of the learned Justice, for instance, former Justice Tony Capio is saying we need to revisit the interpretation in the Constitution of all its members, because what if in the situation right now we have two senators that appear that Senate cannot have the coercive power to compel them. For instance, Bato is in hiding. The other one is Senator Jingo Estrada, which was filed with a case of plunder, and under the plunder law, Section 5. They're automatically suspended from public office, including another Supreme Court decision of Trillanes citing people from Maceda kapag detention ka, preventively detained or imprisoned afterwards. You cannot practice your profession.
1: And also, I think you cannot take the what transpired on June 3 alone. Right. You have to take it with what transpired on June 1, which is that then Senate President Alan Peter Cayetano abandoned his duty because he did not appear. Not only did he not appear in plenary, he was called all of the senators to abandon their posts.
2: Right.
1: For what? To protect Jingoy Estrada, di ba? Parang he came up with this weird narrative saying executive versus legislative.
2: I think he gave it up because he refused to have a session because ang thinking niya, baka may 13 na sila. He will be removed immediately, di ba? So, apparently, na-onse siya. Akala ko sabi niya, hindi, onse kami, solid kami. Na-onse pala siya.
1: Siguro dapat i-decide ng Supreme Court, can you refuse to have a session? I mean, di ba? Duty mo yan eh. Huwag ka mag-preside sa Facebook, di ba? Ang platform mo is the Senate, di ba? So, as Senate President, it is your role to conduct that session. So,
2: and then kahapon nga may Blue Ribbon Committee allegedly sa somewhere in an events place. So it lends itself further to the illegitimacy of their side because they're holding a Blue Ribbon Committee hearing in a place outside of the Senate Hall. So it shows na talagang they've lost power. And sana matapos na ito today.
1: No? Ano yun? Defense or block naman yun?
2: Kakasuhan yata si my friend Mike. Si Mike talaga.
1: May defense or block.
2: Pero sabi ng mga nila, Ping Lacson, baka they're expecting some shenanigans from the side of Senator Cayetano. So they're handa na sila to na mga defensive maneuvers to prevent him from seizing
1: Mike,
2: control.
1: Mike, defensor, ginalit niyo si Sharon Cuneta, ha? As a Sharonian.
2: Wow.
1: Galit na galit si Sharon Cuneta. Nag-tweet siya. Oo,
2: bakit kasi parang lahat ng uma-against sa kanila, biglang mayroong maleta, no? So talaga it's so... Now, it really lends itself to, are these people really credible? Because every time somebody goes against them, now you have cheese, nagtanggap ng maleta. So, padagdag ng padagdag, parang padagdag ng padagdag ang kwento nyo. Ayusin na sana yung ano nyo.
1: Nagiging incredulous. Also noted by the spokes, Acting Senate President Win Gatchalian is considering legal action against former Congressman Mike Defensor. Speaking of Mike Defensor. So, tingnan natin kung anong mangyayari. Ano po ba ang kaso?
2: Because usurpation of authority, because they've used the name Blue Ribbon, Senate Blue Ribbon. In defense of Mike naman, he's saying, we don't recognize Sherwin Gatchalian as the acting Senate President. It's still Senate President, Senator Cayetano.
1: Can you hold a Blue Ribbon Committee hearing outside of the physical area of the Senate?
2: Well, it's never been done. In the House, however, remember when there was a term sharing, nag-away si Alan Cayetano at si Lord Velasco, hawak ni Alan yung premises. Nag-hold sila ng session sa si Lord Velasco sa Celebrity Sports Plaza. So maybe that's a precedent they're looking for. But in this situation kasi, wala, there's a presumption of, we as lawyers know that there's a presumption of regularity in the way that they got control over the Senate. No? So until and such time it is decided by the Supreme Court as unconstitutional, they are presumed to be the officers of the Senate. So yun ang problema ni Mike.
1: Hopefully this morning, they will finally decide on who the real Senate president is.
2: Ah, yes.
1: So that we won't have these parallel hearings anymore. Ang hirap nung dalawa-dalawa, tatlo-tatlo na nangyayaring

0: may parallel hearings, hindi mo alam kung sino ang may hawak ng beat. Senator Alan Cayetano said he is already willing to give up the Senate President post, but their bloc gets to keep the Blue Ribbon Committee chairmanship.
1: Pwede ba yun? There's a saying, to the victors belong the spoils. Wag na, they've never, nung siya naging Senate President, everything went to them. So, the idea here, why they're doing that, is to have two narratives. The narrative in the afternoon, assuming the impeachment case proceeds, that there's a narrative on the impeachment trial. Ang Blue Ribbon, if gusto, kung they had control of the Senate, they will talk about the Maleta boys. And they're going to destroy, or at least mention, denigrate the contractors in the House. So, it's a question of narratives. Mas sexy ang feeling lang, mas sexy ang ilalabas ng Maleta boys, matatabunan ang narrative sa impeachment. So, it's a fight about narratives. So that's why they're very bent on getting the Blue Ribbon Committee chairmanship.
0: But I think he cannot just dictate that the Blue Ribbon Committee will stay with them. I mean, it's not up for negotiation anymore. There's already a chairperson of the Blue Ribbon Committee, that's Tulfo.
1: The problem there is, Senator Cayetano did not know when to give up power. He should have the foresight to determine, I don't have the numbers already. People are leaving me one by one. And yet he still held on to power, believing that he has the legitimacy to do that. But I know it's not even a question of law here in this case. It's a question of power. It's a question of numbers. You're at best, it's already 12-10. Eh, wala namang lilipat sa kanila. Eh, ang lilipat, may kwento parati lilipat sa kila Sherwin Black. So, unfortunate for Senator Cayetano that she was too consumed by his ambition.
0: But at the very least, he has succeeded in delaying the impeachment trial. Di ba dapat, nasa pre-trial na ba tayo dapat ngayon?
1: No, tomorrow. Tomorrow. That's why maybe that's the reason why they had to settle this thing today. Kasi bukas yata is pre-trial na yata. So, at least kung na-settle na ito, the defense lawyers of VP Sara cannot say, we won't attend because we don't recognize you.
0: May isa pa siyang binanggit sa petition niya the mali daw yung pag-amend ng rules to say that you can choose your presiding officer for the impeachment trial. So siguro we'll see today how they will address that.
1: So anyway, nandun na pala si Senator Joel Villanueva. He just arrived in the Senate. So meron ng 13. So kahit na hindi mag-appear ang mga minority, meron ng quorum, they can proceed with the business of the Senate. Anyway, these are the headlines unnoted by the spokes. Have you ever wondered why we don't have a working eGov website and why our government websites are prone to hacking? Let's discuss this when the spokes return after this short break.
2: Only here on the Billionaire News Channel.

0: and the spokes is back. The eGov platform has been marketed as a future of government transactions, but questions have been emerging about funding, system outages, and cybersecurity.
1: At the center of this digital transformation is the public official tasked with building the government's one-stop digital ecosystem. Joining us is the Undersecretary for E-Government of the DICT, David Almirol Jr. Welcome to the Spokes, USEC. Dave, how are you?
2: Good morning, Margot. Good morning, Attorney Edwin.
0: I'll just say something, but kilala ko ito nung nasa private sector because coming back from Silicon Valley, I co-founded a digital fintech company and we were able to do some discussions on the possible partnerships, but medyo masalimuot, but at least I've known David. He's a very good known in the tech world as a very good developer, no? So, you know, unlike me, I joined government first before going into the fintech. Ikaw, nasa digital ka, pumunta ka ng gobyerno. What prompted you to join government?
2: Oh, that's a long story to tell.
0: Short lang, ha?
2: Well, for me, I never planned to be joining the government, Attorney Edwin. And when I met the president, marami kaming pag-uusapan.

0: up, and I was quite intrigued because he's a tech guy.
1: He is.
0: He is a tech guy. And every time we talk about solution, streamlining processes, we talk about how to help the people, you know, mawala yung pila, mawala ang corruption, mawala ang red tape, then technology always our main discussion. And then he visited my office. He visited Multisys that time.
1: Oh, okay.
0: So he was able to see the culture. He was able to see the passion that we have. Kasi medyo iba yung culture namin sa Multisys that time. Dahil parang based on purpose, you know? Ano ba yung gustong gawin? So, to cut the story short, after the winning, kasama naman ako during the campaign. So, we're part of the uni team that time. And then, there you go. So, di na ako nakatanggi. Oh, my family don't want me to join. Ako mismo, my kids don't want me to join. But because of that inspiration that I saw from our president, parang asarap ng feeling na I'll be part of this journey. Kasi even me, I'm also dreaming, Margox, I'm also dreaming of a better Philippines. Di ba, nakakapagod, di ba? Pila dito, pila dyan.
1: And you know, to be fair to the president, the digital transformation of the Philippines has really been a flagship program. Actually, kasama siya under the Build Better More program. Yeah. Because we usually talk about public infrastructure, but actually digital infrastructure is also part of the Build Better More. And so that's been a core advocacy
2: so, of
1: the president.
2: So, ang ego pala was his idea?
0: Yeah, no? During campaign, pinag-uusapan na ho to. I've been telling about this before. If you remember, wala pong EGOV office in the past. Ngayon lang po pinanganak ang e-government office po. So, I guess, also the vision of not just streamlining the processes, but to save a lot of taxpayers' money. 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
1: Yes, actually, sorry. If we could just segue, may malaking happening po kasi ngayon sa Senado. We have another live report, I believe. Is Hannah here? Oh, sorry. Okay, so we do not have a live report at this moment, but breaking news. We now have a new Senate President.
2: Congratulations
1: to Senator Win Gatchalian, the new Senate President of the Republic of the Philippines, officially now.
2: Mag-oath-taking siya, kasama, well, dahil wala siyang girlfriend, kasama niya nanay niya.
1: Nandiyan naman si Senator Risa. Paki-confirm po, ano po ba ang real deal?
2: Winry, they have a very good working relationship. So, but congratulations to Senator Sherwin Gatchalian, the new Senate President. Hopefully it settles all the row in the Senate and as well as the case in the Supreme
1: Court. Sabi ni Chief Justice Gizmudo, naku, buti na lang, nagbutuhan na sila. Hindi na namin kailangan mag-decide at buhayin pa muli. And ironically, it is Senator, well not ironically, but we now see that it's Senator Tito Soto who is administering the oath. And beside him is Senator Cheese Escudero, at least we can see from the inset. And it's nice to see. Those are two former Senate presidents who
2: are
1: there.
2: Right.
1: So they're all coming
2: I think that's a symbolism
1: together.
2: There, no?
1: It's a good symbolism. Mm-hmm. And so he has already been acting as Senate President since June 3. And this legitimizes officially, because before this, his actions were based on the acknowledgement of the executive as well as the House of Representatives as well as, for example, the land bank, acknowledging that he is the Senate President and also the Senate website.
2: Subiri is also there. So all the three Senate presidents.
1: Yes, so the three Senate presidents are there administering the oath. So congratulations.
2: It's normally the tradition is you let the Benjamin, the youngest member, administer the oath. That's why when Alan became Senate President, the one who administered the oath was Camille Villar. So this time around, a show of force, they let the three Senate presidents witness and administer the oath to Win Gatchalian. So
1: yeah, so ang next siguro nito, we will see kung sino ang magpe-preside sa impeachment trial.
2: Oh yeah, maybe that's part of the discussion also.
1: And sana they can now continue with the real the legislative agenda, and siguro yung commission on appointments matutuloy na nila dahil 11 pa rin yung acting natin na cabinet. Cabinet members. So back po to Senator Mick Zubiri is now giving a speech. We will see, and now we see Senator Win Gatchalian presiding as the Senate President. We also note that Senator Joel Villanueva is seated beside Senator JV Ejercito. So, in a way, Senator Joel Villanueva saved the day by moving to the majority and getting their magic 13. Senator Ping Lacson is now also speaking. We can only surmise what he is saying at the moment.
2: So we'll have more of that later. So we'll go back to
1: Yusek.
3: No problem.
1: Okay po. Back to our
2: so
1: digital transformation.
2: So itong eGov na to was conceived. So ano nang meron sa eGov platform? Ang alam ko lang sa eGov yung travel eh. Pag kasi, di ba, that's the most commonly used as far as I'm concerned. Whenever we go abroad, you have to fill up that form. So ano bang, it's more than just travel, no? So
3: yes, ngayon madaming social services, no? So nag-start yan sa travel. And because we need to optimize the interoperability, customs, immigration, DOT, tourism, health, quarantine, visa, OFW. So imagine you have to use like 7 systems just to, you know, enter the airport, di ba? So yun yung simplification natin. And then here comes the eKYC part.
2: Kaya, what's EKYC?
3: EKYC, the Electronic Know Your Customer, ito na yung verification system. So, nagkaroon ng presidential directive, nilipat yung digital version ngayon ng national ID sa amin, sa DICT.
2: From dati sa PSA?
3: PSA.
2: Okay.
3: They still have the, they have the physical, they are the one who own the data. So, our job is to make sure that that data will be somehow integrated to government agencies as part of our simplification model. Kasi nandun na yung data mo eh. Bakit mo pa ulitin pa sa ibang ahensya? So it's a very vital technology na pwede mo siyang i-expand, no? Kaya nilagay ngayon natin sa eGov. Ang number one na usage ng eGov ngayon is digital national ID na. We have 91 million digital national IDs. Ang eGov, we have 51 million users.
2: Wait, 91 million unique IDs to. So it used to be 91 million Filipinos have already applied for the national ID?
3: No, 95 million ang nag-apply na sa national ID. 95 million, 91 million na ang merong digital national ID.
2: Anong significance ng... Meron akong hard copy ng national ID. Anong significance ng isang e-national ID?
3: Well, number one, 40 million pa yung nag-aantay ng physical card. So, why not copy Singapore and other country moving to digital? That's why we launched the digital ID. Number two, may signature, okay, yung ating digital ID. Ito yung pinaka-issue in the past sa physical kasi nga ayaw tanggapin ng banko kasi walang signature. So what we've done, when you download eGov, kasama na yung e-signature mo doon. Okay, kasama na yung tokenization signature na para pwede na siyang magamit sa national ID.
2: Eh, nung may kausap tayo sa ano, mayroon daw isang banko na hindi tinanggap yung kanyang national ID ba?
1: Or yung eGov niya, hindi daw nag-work.
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3: Banko. Both digital and physical, pareha na yung power niyan, no? Kailangan lang na ma-educate yung ating citizen na parehas yung power ng both physical and digital.
1: Pati po bata, may eGov din?
3: I think 12 years old above ang allowed.
1: So I'm wondering, ang population natin, what's our population na? 120?
2: 120 thereabouts.
1: 120, if they're hitting 95?
3: The national ID, yes.
1: National ID, but for the eGov.
3: eGov, 56 million users. Yeah.
1: 56 million. Kasi I'm wondering, pag medyo bata ka pa, ang dami natin
2: so
1: ano
2: apparently
1: eh.
2: 12. So pwede, 12 years old pala and above, pwede na mag-apply ng national ID.
3: Yes.
1: So kung ganun, almost complete na yung coverage po ninyo.
3: In terms of adult population, kasi adult population from 15 years old to 67 years old, that's about 67 to 69%. Kung 56 million na yung ating downloads, around 80 to 85% adult population gumagamit na ng eGov. So, medyo mabilis yung adoption.
1: It's, you know, such a great idea.
2: I was nakalimutan ko yung ID ko, driver's license ko na nagda-drive. Nakalimutan ko, but hindi ako nahuli. No? Apparently, pwede na pala yung driver's license mo na ano?
1: Under e-gov.
2: Pwede mo ipresenta. You don't have to carry your physical driver's license. Totoo ba yun?
3: Yes, yes. So, one of the integration ng e-gov is yung driver's license. Ako nga, I even renewed my driver's license at home.
2: Hindi na ako
3: pumila, di ba? So, pwede yun. Hindi lang driver's license yan, iba-ibang mga government agencies. Ang maganda dito,
1: you don't have to line up anymore sa LTO?
3: No, no need. You can just renew in the comfort of your home. Yan yung purpose natin, eh, di ba?
2: So, the whole idea is to improve, kumbaga parang in fintech or tayo, it's improve the user experience.
3: Yeah.
2: So, wala ka ng pila.
1: Ayuda, so, pwede ka makatanggap.
2: Oh, yun pala.
3: Marami na kami ginagawa ngayon. Ang na-live na natin yung MAIP. Let's say if you want to request for medical assistance, nasa e-gov na rin. Yeah, okay. Yakap program. If you want to avail free medication services at health benefits galing ng PhilHealth, punta ka sa e-gov, nandun yung yakap program.
2: Kasi if kung meron kami problema, mabagal ang servisyo ng gobyerno, pwede ba kami mag-complain sa e-gov?
3: Meron ding e-report platform sa loob ng e-gov. 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Pag nag-click ka doon, and if you want to report for inefficiency ng government, pupunta ng ARTA yan. Pag nag-report ka naman ng women abuse, pupunta sa Women Commission. Nag-report ka naman ng child abuse, pupunta
2: yan,
3: naman yan sa...
2: Automatic yan?
3: Automatic
2: or,
3: yan.
2: So, wala nang human intervention?
3: Wala na yun.
2: Diretso na kagad.
3: Centralized ang reporting, pero decentralized ang response.
2: So, how do they do that? They look at keywords. So, whenever, for instance, abuse against women, may keywords doon na inaabuso ako, then diretso na sa, ano? Ganun ba yun?
3: You have to click the button Women Abuse.
2: Ah, okay.
3: So, once you click that, okay, automatic yun pupunta na kay Women Commission.
2: So, malaking improvement na pala. So hindi lang to national agencies na nakakonekta, meron na bang LGUs? 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
3: Yes, meron tayong another platform called ELGU naman. Okay. So take note, Sec Edwin, that the EGOV office is not just the EGOV super app. Meron kaming 28 platforms yan. Yung ELGU naman, alam mo, gumagamit ng ELGU natin ngayon, ito yung automation ng business permit, civil registry, working permit, clearance permit, iba ibang klaseng permit yan. 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
1: Oh, that's
3: great. 70% of the whole 1,600 LGUs.
2: I am told that Quezon City, under Mayor Joy Belmonte, maganda yung digital transformation. Kasi yung mister niya, si ano, very active sa digital space.
1: Ray Alimurong.
2: Si Ray Alimurong. So, ano ba yan? I don't have to go to a Quezon City website nila, even though they are also digitally savvy. Sa ELGU lang pwede na ako.
3: Yes,
2: mag-apply.
3: You can go to EGOV also. So pag kinik mo yung Quezon City doon, automatic nandun na yung system ni Quezon City. And guess what? You don't need to fill up any information again. Pagka-click mo ng Quezon City system, naka-login ka na. Wala nang entry ng first name, ng last name, ng middle name. So this is the simplification model that we're doing, both national and local government agencies.
2: So kung very... Ilan ang gumagamit ngayon ng e-gov? Itong sinasabi yung convenience. How many people have been using?
3: 56 million.
2: Unique?
3: Unique is 51 million users.
2: Okay. So may mga repeat users ka na?
3: Yung mga nag-download, yes. Okay. Say, dalawang cellphone niya or...
1: Pwede yun?
3: Yes.
1: Hindi ba nakaka-confuse?
3: Ewan ko sa kanila. Sa lang cellphone ko. Pero maraming dalawang cellphone din sa niya.
1: Different personalities.
3: Yes.
2: Pero ang basis yan, dapat may national ID ka before you can transact in EGOV.
3: You can also download EGOV and register even without a national ID.
2: Okay.
3: Ang maganda lang, pag may national ID ka, magugulat ka na lang, automatic yung registration mo without submitting anything.
2: Ah.
3: Because of our EGOV AI naman. Another platform yan, yung ating face verification, liveness check, alam niyang buhay ka. At kapag nagsisinungaling ka sa ano mo, information mo, alam din ng system natin yan. So meron tayong anti-fraud system na embed naman kay EGOV. Yan naman yung another platform natin called EGOV AI naman.
2: Ano ang target nyo sa... How much of the population do you want to be able to use the EGOV app, citizen app?
3: Ang report ko nga lang dati sa Office of the President is 30 million pagdating ng 2028. That was my dream for only 30 million.
2: Okay.
3: And guess what? 56 million downloads. Kaka 2026 pa lang. So kung tuloy-tuloy yung 100,000 to 200,000 downloads daily, abutin tayo yan, around 80 million pagdating ng 2028.
2: Naka-integrate na rin doon ang mga e-wallets. Kasi you need payments, di ba? When you, RG Cash and Maya also may access sila dyan sa e-wallet?
3: Yes, naka-integrate na sila sa systems ng mga agency.
2: Ah, okay.
3: So example, if you go to LTO and you want to renew, or you go to NBI, or you go to a PNP, or a firearms license, or Marina, or OFW system, using EGO, once you click pay, nandun na ang GCash, Maya, debit card, MasterCard, naka-integrate na yun.
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3: Hindi ka na makapag-register.
2: Can you change it pag ganyan? I mean, how
3: you
2: do
3: have
2: you...
3: to register new identity siguro, or you have to go to PSA and redo the picture taking. Kasi even I'm David Almirol and then I change my face, hindi ka na makapag-register. So you have to go to...
2: So kung yan si Senator Badal de la Rosa naglagay ng buhok, nagpalit ng mukha, mag-apply siya ng ibang ID.
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2: Alam mo, Dave, pag-usapan natin, ang ganda ng sinasabi, but recently nag-down ang DICT. Bakit nag-down ang DICT? Kasi considering that everything is going to move to online space, and once you're down, it affects a lot of services that you've mentioned. So... what caused that, and what are the measures that you are doing to ensure it doesn't happen again?
3: Well, hindi naman yung totally down, no? 5 hours, normally naman we do maintenance, di ba? Any mobile app, even GCash, even Maya, even Shopee, Lazada, they do the maintenance mode. Nag-maintenance kami ng 5 oras. Siyempre, na-disrupt yung operation. But reality speaking, talagang nag-surge yung gamit talaga. Kumbaga sa kuryente, na-overload talaga yung aming capacity. No?
2: Naubos yung bandwidth nyo?
3: Naubos yung aming resources sa cloud.
2: Okay.
3: So, syempre, we don't have choice but to disable some of the services, some of the integrations. Kasi mabigat yung integration eh. Yung e-verify na lang, gamit po yan ng iba-ibang banko, pati GCash, Maya, Shopee. Gamit na gamit sila yung digital national ID when they register. Even for applying loans or do online banking, they use the ID eh. So medyo grabe yung gamit. Nag-surge ng 700% since last year.
1: I guess it was unexpected. The surge was not foreseen.
3: Actually,
1: is that
3: expected
1: why?
3: Ko naman siya. That's why nung 2025, I've been presenting already na we have to prepare. Diba? So, yun. So may mga request naman kami. Okay? But hindi lang naprubahan yung ibang mga budget namin at that time. So yun yung naging issue talaga. No? Saka hindi namin
1: bakit hindi naaprubahan?
3: Kailangan justify eh. Alam mo naman, everyone is supportive, you know. DBMs, they're very supportive to us. The president...
1: So pakiulat, DBM mo supportive,
3: yeah,
1: di ba?
3: Yeah, they're very supportive.
2: Galing pong DBM po si...
3: They're very supportive.
1: Very digital transformation was one of the advocacies of DBM.
3: Yeah, they're very supportive. But guess what? When you ask for budget, you have to, you know, you have documentation, you have justification.
1: So sa Congress like, po na ano, natanggal?
3: Wala din kaming budget doon, di ba? So hindi din kami nabigyan.
2: Well, on the DBM level, you had to compete with other agencies kasi syempre limited ng resources ng government. So the DBM in its wisdom would have to allocate certain... No agency will get whatever they want, di ba?
1: No, but always, as far as I remember, 18 billion ang budget ng DICT?
3: No, pero ang budget namin, zero budget kami sa... ego development. So take note of that. Wala kaming item. Ito pa yung issue, no? Galing sa DVMC, ano, si Margox. Ang problema kasi sa ego, nung nagsimula kami, wala kaming item talaga sa budget talaga.
2: Okay.
3: Ang ego, walang item yan. Okay? Yung ELGU, walang item yan. Wala ding item yung digital national ID. Yes, may budget ang national ID ng PSA, pero zero budget kami sa ano, sa digital national ID kasi bagong technology eh.
2: Ah, hindi na-anticipate?
3: That's why noong 2025, we're trying already to request for new items, okay? But there's process. We have to undergo with the usual process ng creation of new
1: Sorry,
3: items.
1: Sorry, Sec, if I may interrupt. Once again, live from the Senate, Senator Soto is now the new Senate President pro tempore. And that's great news again.
2: may utang sa atin si Tito Sen. Sabi niya, magpromise siya mag-appear dito. marami na. Ito pala yung... busy siya kaya that's why he could not indulge our request.
1: Yeah, so Tito Sen, we look forward to having you here. Sorry sir, okay po. Back to eGov.
3: Yes, so ganun yung naging issue, no? Talagang everyone is helping naman, and the president is very very supportive. I remember one time I presented to him personally, and then I saw, and then he even issued a presidential directive that help EGOB, sustain EGOB. Ang ganda, may presidential directive, but we have to go with the process, eh. Yun yung problema. But ang nangyari dyan, nung nag-search na yung gamit, yun, naubusan kami ng ng resources, kumbaga parang sa kwarto, dati electric fan lang ang nandito, eh, biglang naglagay kami ng mga iba-ibang mga equipments, yun na.
2: Wait, we don't have redundancy.

0: Or you have a redundancy?
1: Ito pa. Okay. One of my solution. Okay. Okay. So, we have before 2024, we have backup dapat eh. We have redundancy, disaster recovery, redundancy of data and the like, no, especially sa cloud services. Para ma-sustain ko yung operation ko, some of my redundancy, ginamit ko siya as main ngayon.
0: Mm-hmm.
1: Para lang hindi mahinto yung operation ng EGOB. So, naging creative po kami para hindi na mag-down si EGOB. So, tinanggal muna namin yung mga redundancy namin. And then, we're discussing this now to DBM. They're very supportive. Diba? So, I met Secretary Kim recently and I presented to him all the digitalization project. And I'm so glad he's also a tech guy. And
2: Sec, Mina also before was also very supportive as well.
1: She's very supportive. Yeah,
2: I remember. So, linawin ko lang.
1: I've been to her
2: office.
3: This is a priority project of the president. So, they have to have that. That's why I was surprised that you didn't have a... That was supposed to be a... How much is the budget supposed to be allocated for EGOV?
1: For EGOV, for the R&D, talagang zero budget kami ngayon. I've been requesting for that
3: budget. No, but did you recommend?
2: May line item po siya?
1: We're recommending now. We are requesting for online item. Meron lang kaming budget. Meron lang kaming budget. Ito yung mga cloud services, mga cybersecurity subscriptions and the like, no. But yung mismong EGOV development, lahat ito in-house develop namin eh. So yung mga staff natin sa DICT ang gumawa ng mga to. Kaya wala tayong but hindi ko na anticipate yung biglang yung adoption eh, yung gamit. So mukhang na miscalculate din namin yung ano na yon. Yung issue na yon na sana nung 2022 pa lang sana dapat noon pa lang.
3: So magkano hiningin yung budget ngayon this for next year?
1: For next year, we're requesting for around for ego alone around 700 lang eh yung nire-request namin.
3: 700 million.
1: And yes.
2: Times 3 mo na para sigurado.
3: Sustainable na yan.
1: Except yung cloud pa, ha? Hindi pa kasama yung mga
2: kasi
1: cloud services.
2: Kasi yung last natansya po, nagkulang eh. So, di ba?
1: So, we're requesting
2: just to be sure.
1: More.
3: You're only asking for about 60 plus million per month, pag 700 million.
1: Yes, but for EGOB lang yon. So, take note, may ELGU pa tayo, di ba? Mayroon pa yung PNPKI, may Digital National ID pa tayo. So, isa lang yun si EGOB sa 28 na platforms na ginagawa natin.
3: Okay. So,
2: On that note,
3: We'll have a. I have a question for you. Why did the Senate and Congress websites were hacked despite lack of funds? Wait, how is your address? How are you addressing ego failure issues right now?
2: But before we proceed with this question, suspense muna. The spokes will return after this short break.
4: The group tried to extort 300 million pesos from Romualdez.
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5: From the United States to Canada's biggest stories. From business and politics. Stories shaping communities across North America. BNC is on the ground, bringing stories that matter. Wherever news happens, we are everywhere.
2: And the spokes is back, still with the ICT USEC Dave Almirol. Our hanging question, why did Senate and Congress websites go down? Why were they hacked last weekend?
1: Well,
2: di ba may cybersecurity po tayo?
1: Yeah, pero, you know, it's all about the legacy systems eh. You know, sometimes kasi like sa EGOB, since new platform kami, kaya we're able to embed yung mga newer technology. Tatandaan natin na yung like sa Congress, talagang lumang-luma naman na yung mga website system. And we've been recommending this to all government agencies.
3: Wait, explain to non-tech people, what are legacy systems?
1: Legacy systems, these are the, yung mga napaglumaan na ng panahon, ng mga technology.
2: Ayun pala, ibig sabihin ng legacy system.
1: Yes.
2: Jurassic, outdated.
1: Jurassic, outdated. So kahit anong gawin mo doon, di ba? Hindi mo naman pwedeng gamitin kotse yung bisikleta, di ba? So we need to replace it. We've been recommending that, no?
3: And did they act on your recommendation?
1: Yes, actually.

0: We met with them, so we told them that we have another platform called eGovWeb. You see, ang dami naming platforms sa DICT. Hindi lang eGov super app, no? The eGovWeb is a no-code technology that you can build your website in a day.
1: Okay.
0: Ganun kabilis. It's a no-code technology. So we presented the technology and they're happy with it and then they're adopting it, the new technology. Hopefully, we're able to launch a new and more secure website soon sa Congress. So
2: ito Were you able to identify who hacked the Senate and Congress websites?
0: I'm not handling the cybersecurity. I guess our cybersecurity bureau has idea on that. They are investigating. So see, ICC is also very active on,
2: Nakita ko sa Manila, NUSEC eh. Meron man NUSEC. Yun yung nakita ko sa
1: Pero sa sabi niya ata sa NBIC, I think si Director Melvin Matibag has identified
0: already,
1: but
0: yeah.
1: No one has disclosed who are the perpetrators. It's a same guy who's been hacking all these government websites. It's
2: dapat like, meron silang counter-hacker, like professional hackers. They have that,
1: in the US. May white knights kayo, di ba?
0: We have. Ang problema natin sa mga...
2: white knights?
1: They're called white knights.
0: Ang problema natin sa mga lumang system kasi, parang busy tayong, parang lumang bahay na we're putting dogs, or we're putting gates, or we're putting walls, but we're not fixing the house itself. No? Hindi yan ang digital transformation eh. So, we've been telling them na forget about, you know, putting gates and dogs. Baka pwedeng ayusin mo naman yung bahay mismo. So that's what been recommending since day one. And a lot of agencies, they're complying naman na.
2: Upgrade the system para hindi na legacy.
1: Pero Dave, you're a coder, you're a developer, and you'd know this more than any other officials in the DICT. What does it say about the government's cybersecurity? How do you protect the websites? Kasi nung panahon namin, kasi China was angry, dinididos kami.
2: DDoS. Tapos automatically magda-down siya.
1: Oh, they were trying to, but we had protection, but a number of sites went down eh. In your case, how does it speak about our cybersecurity of government?
0: Sa amin, cybersecurity is no longer another task sa amin eh. Parang another activity. We have to embed that during the development eh. Ito yung pinagkaiba dati, no? Dati kasi you have to build and then test later, di ba? Experiment kung hindi mahahack. We have a lot of new technology nowadays that while you're building it, you're embedding the security already. Cybersecurity by design. That's what we're doing sa eGov. That's why I'm putting my whole credibility on the line on eGov because I know how it worked, I know how it built, and I know how we secured it, di ba? And how you're gonna protect the data, encrypt it. Alam mo, daming agencies ngayon, si Edwin, if you check their databases, let's say may meeting kami, tatanungin ko sila, how's your database? Is it encrypted? Wala. Pagka-open mo ng table nila, database nila, bubulaga lahat ang mga ano. But kami, full encrypted kami, kaya masarap ang tulog namin sa gabi. Kasi even we give our password to hackers, they cannot even read our data, you know. So
2: meron po kaming tough questions. If eGovPH goes down again, who should be held accountable?
0: Now, accountability, this is a joint, if I may say, responsibility. You know, hindi natin pwedeng may kasalanan ng XYZ, no? Kasi kailangan magtulungan eh, di ba? Kailangang, hindi lang naman eGov ang, kami eGov yung platform, di ba? We have data exchange platform also na connected dyan

0: I've been telling that to DBM na baka pwedeng bigyan nyo kami ng another item na for the R&D development na. Kasi akala naman namin kasi konti lang gagamit, no? So parang...
1: Except na data kasi. So if you outsource it to private, parang you're... there's a... You risk sharing your data.
2: But even the data private resides still with the agencies, eh? Di ba? Oh. It's not with you. It's not with you, di ba? It resides with a specific agency.
0: Yes. So we have another service called eGov Cloud. No? So we're using multiple cloud services. So ang data, pagmamayari ng gobyerno, nasa gobyerno ang datos. No? Nang inaalagaan namin, but the question is, how are we gonna sustain this moving forward? Di ba? Eh, every time we hire someone from the private na mag-join sa government, aalis. Di ba? So medyo marami kaming mga challenges. No? At I think these are the things that I've been trying to discuss also to the top management, including sa DBM, that we need to plan out how we're gonna sustain what we have done. Mm-hmm. Kasi masyado na pong talagang maganda po talaga yung result talaga niya.
1: May isa pa po kaming tough question.
2: Go ahead.
1: Did government prioritize digital expansion before building adequate cybersecurity defenses?
0: Sa akin kasi, when you do digital expansion, hindi dapat naiiwan ng cybersecurity.
2: Hindi afterthought
0: at
2: dapat.
0: At least sa amin sa DICT, I cannot speak in behalf of other agency, but at least in the eGov office, kasabay lagi yan. You cannot expand without, you know, undergoing cybersecurity implementation immediately. Kasi pag nag-down pag na-hack ang eGov, taob lahat yan, di ba? Hmm. So sobrang priority yan. Hindi siya afterthought, ang sabi ni Sec. Edwin. So it's not afterthought. It should be part of the development. It should be part of the research and development. Hindi siya research and development, at meron kang another cybersecurity team na gumagawa. It should be joint forces together.
1: I want to shout out to the ICT undersecretary at the DBM, si Yusek Sasa. She's done a great job with cybersecurity. I think may ano kayo eh, may gauge kung ano dapat yung cybersecurity, parang may percentage that you should meet, and she's made sure
2: tapos
1: of that.
2: Tapos mo na yung ating last tough question.
1: Oh, ito po yung last tough question. What keeps you up at night more? Nax, nakakatulog ka pa ba? Hackers? Or politicians and government officials?
0: That's a, if I might say, funny, but good
1: kaya
0: question.
1: Kaya pa, ayaw mo tanongin.
0: Alam mo, when I was in the private, you know, I'm a dreamer. Eh. You know, I'm a very passionate guy in making things better. No, parang yan ang trophy ko. I came from nothing. You know, if you read my story, talagang, sa akin naman, in the government side, isa ako sa, not bad-mouthing the government, but criticizing the government that time, why it can't be done. But ganito? But komplikado? At mahaba pila? Bakit paulit-ulit, di ba? That's why when I joined the government, it's really, until now, that's the one that's really keeping me awake and keeping me up at night. I manage my own, personally, the R&D team. Eh. So ako talaga yung umuupo sa mga programmers talaga natin, di ba? 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So, malimit po yan sa
1: so,
0: gabi.
1: Talagang, literal. 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
0: Mas effective kami sa gabi. So, kaya medyo malaki na yung eye bags natin. No? But
1: natanggal pa siya ng salamin para pakita.
0: Pero that's actually keep me awake. I know that sometimes, hindi ako sa politika, hindi ko din. Medyo, until now, I'm in my culture shock. Mm. No? Sa bureaucracia, sa politika, and then sometimes if you're doing well, if you're fixing things, maraming magagalit sa'yo, maraming mawawalan ng negosyo. So now I understand na I have to accept that fact, that I cannot make everyone smile at me. And I'm sure there are also, you know, unknown enemies out there not maybe hate me, but maybe because, maraming mga...
1: Averse to change.
0: Yes, averse of change, and also tatamaan ng mga. But that's the instruction to me by the president. Tatamaan ng mga corruption, di ba? So, so the president's instruction to me is very simple. Eh? Tatlo lang ang instruction ni presidente sa akin. Walang pila, walang red tape, walang corruption. Mm-hmm. So I have to follow what's the instruction of the president. So
1: I think we've moved forward in our digital transformation somehow. I think naman every administration moves a little bit forward towards that great digital transformation. Right. So we just all have to come together and work together towards that goal, the dream that you mentioned. So thank you so much.
0: Thank you so much.
1: Yusek, Dave, it's been a pleasure having you here on The Spokes.
0: Thank you so much.
2: Transformation is not just about convenience, it's about trust, security, and government's ability to deliver.
1: As more Filipinos move their lives online, the actual test is not how fast government moves towards digitalization. By the way, hello to Sec Henry, but how it protects its uncompromised service to the people.

0: And for more updates on the latest Senate development, continue watching Bilyonario News Channel. I'm former spokesperson Margo Salcedo.
1: And I'm former Secretary Edwin Asierna.
0: And we are The Spokes. The Abante Bilyonario Group is celebrating a big win at the prestigious Best Choice Awards. Bilyonario News Channel was named Digital Business and News Media of the Year, while Agenda earned recognition as the most influential public affairs program for social awareness.
2: Thank you for making this possible.

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0: Good morning, I'm Robert Tan. From your wallet to the wider economy, join us as we follow the money. Inflation shows up in little ways, like what we eat and where we get our comfort food. And in a tight economy, affordability can be the biggest competitive edge. Our guest this morning built one of the fastest growing food groups in the country on exactly that idea, a 99 peso bowl of ramen. And we now sit down with Lester Pimentel-Ong, chairman and CEO of the Binondo Food Group. It runs QQ Ramen, which is hitting 100 stores soon. In his previous life, Lester was a national athlete, stockbroker, and TV director. Good morning, Lester. Welcome to the show. Thanks for joining us.
1: Good morning, Robert. Thank you for having me in your show.
0: Before that, fun trivia, you told me you were you're the director of Incognito, one of the fastest growing action series.
1: Yes, yes.
0: but before that, how did you get into the restaurant business, Lester, after wearing so many hats?
1: Actually, I was a stockbroker before. When I finished school, that's my first job. And then there's the Asian financial crisis during the 1997. So I moonlighted as a stuntman. And then as a stuntman, I was doing stunts, and then I was exposed to different kind of foods all around the places that I work with in Hong Kong, in China, in Singapore. And then there's a crisis in the film industry also because of the piracy that happened during the late 90s. So I don't have work. And I started family very early. I,

0: I'm starting a family already that time. I have two kids, no work. So I started a very small food business called RBX Rice in a Box. I started it in year 2000.
1: That's quite a popular franchise also.
0: Yeah,
1: but let's start with the QQ ramen, Lester. Let's, you know, the 99 peso ramen, you know, sometimes affordability, minsan sinasabi nila because it's too cheap, maybe it's not good. But, you know, that idea, where did it come from and what did you see in the market that others kind of missed?
0: Okay. So during 2017-2018, there's the wave or trend of ramen in the Philippines. And then it's most of the ramen brands are foreign brand, Japanese brand, that they're selling the ramen for almost 500 pesos per bowl.
1: Yeah. Very
0: very.
1: Kasi when you talk about expensive ramen before, it's, you know, it's a luxury food item that's for some kind of hard to reach because minsan yung the prices start at 300, 400, 500 pesos.
0: Yeah, ramen in the Philippines is a luxury before. But I remembered when I was in Japan as an athlete and as and working also in the film industry, I remembered ramen is everyday salaryman's meal. So I want to go into that kind of business, so I went to Japan. And then I realized I stayed in Ginza, Tokyo. I walk around. I see a lot of, during 2018, I see a lot of ramen chain selling their most basic ramen at 500 yen. 500 yen in Ginza. It's that time, it's around 220 pesos. So I realized if they can sell 220 pesos value of ramen in Ginza, Japan, that means I can sell 100 peso ramen in the Philippines. Because we have lower rent, we have lower labor costs, everything is lower. So I see the possibility that time.
1: But when you look at that price point, people naturally wonder what was compromised in the ingredients. Now, how did you keep the product credible and authentic while bringing the cost down all the way to 99 pesos?
0: We didn't skimp on the on the authenticity and hindi tayo nagtipid doon, authenticity of the product. We made it very authentic, but we made the serving fit to Pinoy. Kasi yung appetite ng Japanese is much more than the ano. So the serving is a little bit smaller, like maybe 20% lesser. Because yun lang naman din ang sakto sa ano ng Filipino appetite. That's number one. Number two, we made our operations very, very efficient, emulating the Japanese ramen shops. A shop would have 4 to 6 workers, crew. We call them ramen crew. We have them 6 lang. But and then the use of real estate is very, very efficient also. We try to emulate the Japanese way of designing the restaurant. Efficiency in real estate, efficiency in labor costs. That's where we were able to make
1: bring
0: it
1: down
0: very,
1: the price.
0: Bring
1: also
0: down the price, not on the cost of
1: the ingredients or the authenticity. Yeah. Now, did you begin with the kind of ramen you wanted to serve and work backwards on the price, or did the 99 peso price point shape the actual product?
0: No, we wanted to have it in as authentic as possible. So the we reverse engineer it. How can we say serve this kind of quality ramen at 99 pesos? So what are the areas that we can cut down on? Again, as I told you, we have designed our store to be very small and very efficient. We designed our workforce, our workflow to be very efficient, run by 4 to 6 persons per store. And ramen kasi is fast turnaround. When you go in, you eat a bowl of ramen in 10 to 15 minutes.
1: That's it.
0: Max, you're done.
1: You're
0: you
1: done.
0: Go.
1: Busog ka na.
0: Yes. So the
1: ready
0: beauty
1: to go.
0: Of it, yes. The beauty of it, we were able to generate sales close to the big fast food chain.
1: Okay.
0: So yung labor cost namin is much, much lower than what a fast food chain would have, and our

0: size of the store is much smaller also.
1: Nakatulong ba when you mentioned you also before starting QQ Ramen, you also had you started rice in a box. You know,
0: yes.
1: Compact rent, yes. Very cheap, but yes. Then on the go, very fast, turnaround, very efficient. How much of that business helped run this business right now?
0: Number one, because we have been doing rice in a box for almost 20 years before we started QQ Ramen, we have the volume when it comes to sourcing raw materials. Mm.
1: And that brings the cost down.
0: That brings the cost down. Mm-hmm. That's a very, very big game changer for us to be able to sell at 99 because we can source our raw mats very, very low and we have good business relationship with the suppliers, number one. And then the rice in a box is much smaller because it's only 6 to 10 square meters per food stall. Mm. And then we run it according to affordability and operational efficiency also. So our experience and learning over the past 20 years,
1: you're able to use that.
0: Pass it down to the
1: but
0: QQ brand.
1: In every entrepreneurial journey when you start a business, there's always a hard part. What was the hardest part in making that model work in the early years when you started the ramen business?
0: When we started ramen, kasi it's not staple to Filipinos.
1: Yeah. Sa atin kasi lugaw. So if you compare yung pag dito yung mamura na gusto yung mabilis at mabusog agad, lugaw.
0: Lugaw. Uh-huh. Actually, walang noodle soup brand na accessible sa Philippines. Mm-hmm. Kasi when you go to a mall or you go to a commercial space, it's always the big brands, McDonald's, Jollibee, Chowking, Mang Inasal. Mm-hmm. So walang nagpo-provide noon. So wala sa habit nila yung pagkain ng noodle soup. Mm-hmm. Actually, we are only one, if not the one, a country in Asia wherein noodle soup is not our staple. Because when you go to Thailand, Vietnam, Singapore, Hong Kong, China, all our neighbors, Malaysia, lahat noodle soup is the staple. Like pang umaga, pang tanghali, they eat it the whole day. Mm-hmm. Sa Pilipinas, hindi yun yung staple. 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So, nung nag-start kami, medyo mahirap kasi wala siya sa listahan ng puntahan ng kakainin nila tuwing mag-numerida.
1: Noodles, marami. Nabibili mo, lalagyan mo na ng hot water. But in terms
0: instant noodle ramen,
1: yes. It's different. Because when you talk about ramen, mahal.
0: Yes.
1: Not affordable. So with all the competition around Lester, how are you able to market it in a way na kahit people say it's 99 peso noodle, but it is an authentic ramen that people can enjoy, same as if they go to an expensive ramen restaurant?
0: Number one, the 99 proposition is something hard to ignore.
1: Yes.
0: Kaya 99. Sabi nga nung...
1: Especially now, everybody's tightening their belts.
0: Yeah, sabi nung Japanese consultant ko, you can sell it 150, people will still buy it because your ramen is good. Mm-hmm. Sabi ko, no, I wanted to be selling it at 99. Why would you pass on the opportunity to earn extra 50 pesos more? Because I wanted to disrupt the market. Mm. I want to give a proposition that is hard to ignore.
1: Yes.
0: Kasi pag 99 lang, hindi ka sigurado, pero you're willing to
1: try it.
0: To try it. Mm-hmm. And one thing, once they try it, you have to gain their trust immediately.
1: True.
0: Para may sustainability ka. Mm-hmm. Hindi lang siya fad or hype.
1: Yes.
0: So, we make sure the quality is good, the service is good, the eating experience is good in terms of our restaurant experience. So, because we wanted to build the trust of our customers.
1: Yeah. Now, with food, rent, wages, utilities all rising, especially we've gone through this crisis these past few months, where do you what other ways do you find room to keep that price point low, the 99 peso ramen? Where else can you find the balance so that you won't go bankrupt if yun lang ang talagang staple?
0: Actually, one thing is the operational efficiency is very, very important. We make our profit through savings, through diligence of operations, through savings. And of course, we have our landlords, our lessors support naman. Like SM Ayala, Robinsons, they don't increase rent. That's the major killer of a business, eh, mm-hmm. if they keep on increasing rent. Mm-hmm. So, luckily, supportive yung mga lessors, especially SM to us.
1: Lessor, you know, and we still have much to discuss. We want to talk about also how you grew the chain to 100 stores. But before that, we'll continue this discussion after the break. Keep following the money.

0: Welcome back to Follow the Money. You're still tuned in our conversation about the 99 peso ramen with Lester Pimentel Ong, chairman and CEO of the Binondo Food Group. Now, Lester, out of the every 99 pesos a customer pays for the authentic ramen that you serve, where does most of the money actually go?
1: The money goes to the ingredients, the soup. The most expensive part of a ramen bowl is the soup.
0: The soup, not the noodles.
1: Not the noodles.
0: Oh, really?
1: Second is the noodles. Actually, the soup and then the meat, the protein, and then the noodle. Soup because it's the most important component of a good bowl of ramen. So most of our ingredients are sourced from Japan. So, of course, the weak peso can affect us.
0: Yes.
1: But luckily, Japanese yen is weakening also.
0: so tulong-tulong lang.
1: Oh, ganun.
0: No, but when you talk about, you know, the ingredients, the authenticity, how do you keep, like, if somebody puts up a restaurant, right? I mean, say a Japanese restaurant, pero minsan hindi naman Japanese chef. In your ramen in QQ, do you use authentic Japanese chefs also who help you build this ramen that you have today?
1: Yes. Initially, I thought of franchising. Initially. Because that's the most convenient and it's fast. But I cannot achieve my 99 peso ramen bowl dream if I franchise because of, number one, I have to pay franchise fee and I have to renew it every 5 years. And then there's the royalty fee, which is a killer.
0: Yeah. Sometimes 50-50 rin yan, you don't know if it's going to make or break, if it's just a trend or not.
1: Yeah. And then royalty fee and franchise fee would make it impossible for me to sell the ramen this low. So I didn't franchise. I hired a team of Japanese experts to help me build this concept from culinary experts, from chefs.
0: When you told them, I want to build a 99 peso ramen, what did these Japanese experts, the chef, tell you?
1: They say, let's do it. They believe in the idea.
0: They believe in the idea.
1: You know, because, yes, because Japanese are very bullish about the Philippine economy because they can see we have a very young population. They know it. Because a lot of Japanese suppliers have been coming to the Philippines and try to open and very bullish sila sa Philippine market. Una, we have 120 million population. Natatakam sila doon sa and most of it are young.
0: Yes.
1: Uh-huh. And our spending power is increasing. There's a lot of good news about Philippine economy that really hindi
0: nakikita. Hindi napapansin. The opportunities.
1: There is, actually, mas bullish pa nga yung mga foreign suppliers kaysa sa mga local entrepreneurs. I have a lot of foreign suppliers in my food business.
0: Lester, you've been doing this business for quite a long time. You've seen the ups and downs. Now, for those first-time restaurant owners, what do they usually get wrong in the beginning, in the business? Like, when you started, what were the stumbling blocks that you had to pass before you were able to really get to where you are today?
1: Many

0: young startup entrepreneurs really thought that they can hire people to earn their first million for them, which is on a very, very small micro startup. You really have to do things on your own. Mm-hmm. The learning is invaluable.
1: You have to wear so many hats.
0: Yeah, you have to be the chef, you have to be the server, you have to be the finance guy, you have to do accounting, you have to do the purchasing. Because you have to be a master of the craft before you can grow it, scale it,
1: and have somebody else take over. Yeah. Para hindi ka naloloko.
0: Yes, hindi lang yung hindi ka naloloko. Because when you hire somebody to do it, each and every challenges and problem, they will not solve it for you. Even though they wanted to solve it for you, they don't know how to solve each and every problem that an enterprise would encounter.
1: Now, the success that you have today, the expansion of QQ Ramen from your very first store and now nearing 100 stores. Now, as the business grows, what becomes hardest to control?
0: Hardest to control is, number one, as you grow, you have to change the system. You have to, kumbaga sa cellphone, systems upgrade.
1: Upgrade lagi na pa.
0: Yeah, so the way you run a business ng 5 stores and the way you run a business in 20 stores would be very different. From 50 is different. So you have to constantly upgrade the system of operations. And then another thing is the discipline of compliance. Kasi the workforce is getting more and more. The management team is getting more and more. So the compliance is a challenge.
1: Ah, okay. But you said it's different from one store to 20 stores to 100 stores. How are you able to make it replicable, the system, so that when you have so many stores around, not only Metro Manila, but in other regions, in other provinces, the quality stays the same?
0: So we engineer it backward. The more that we have, the simpler should be the operations. Mm-hmm. Actually, when we started, we're not that expert yet in running a ramen shop. It's very complicated. We have a lot of movement. We have a lot of action. We have a lot of procedures that is quite complex that requires skills. So the more that we do, the simpler that we need to make it. So the complex thing is done in the factory, in the commissary. But in the stores where the on-ground battle happens, it should be very, very simple to make it replicable, scalable.
1: Is it also a big help, like you've mentioned, in the 100 stores, 80% is owned by the company and only 20% are franchisees. Now, in other franchisees, of course, it's big money if maraming nagpa-franchise, no? Sometimes, marami pa yung franchise kaysa owned. Yeah. Did that help in retaining the quality that you want in your ramen, that you you own majority of the stores?
0: Yes, we are very particular about the quality, so we are very, very careful in granting franchisees. Even though a lot of people have their money and wanted it to give it to us. So we have to be very careful because we are here for the long term. We want it to be a long-term growth. We wanted to sustain the quality and we wanted to sustain the efficiency of operations and its finances.
1: And for some, give me your money, franchise here. But sometimes, you know, that could also be a negative in the future. I wish we had more time, Lester, but before I let you go, we have this portion called the rapid fire segment. You just have to answer yes or no. No need to explain your answers. Let's start with this. Will your ramen still cost 99 pesos 5 years from now? Yes or no?
0: Yes.
1: Is affordability more powerful than branding today? Yes or no?
0: Affordability with quality.
1: With quality,
0: more
1: okay.
0: important.
1: Now, can a restaurant business succeed without franchising? Yes or no?
0: Yes, yes.
1: Well, you've seen that. You have at least 80% of the stores out of the 100. Now, are most first-time entrepreneurs underestimating the food businesses? Yes or no?
0: Yes.
1: And would you still build this business the same way if you started today with all the problems that's happening? Yes or no?
0: Yes, yes, yes.
1: And what's the one hard truth about money in the restaurant business that people learn too late? And how should they follow the money? Just a final quick, let's say, advice to those watching right now.
0: For quick service restaurant like ours, the money is from the savings. Mm-hmm. It's not from, because you can have as much sales as you want, but if your middle figure, your cost, food cost, cost of goods, or your operational cost is mismanaged, mm-hmm. you will still lose money. Mm-hmm. So the money is in proper savings, proper efficiency yeah. of operations.
1: Yeah. Number one talaga, efficiency. You've been saying that, you know, you really yes. have to be efficient.
0: Yes.
1: It's not also not just a cost-cutting part, but it's, you know, having efficiency, especially 100 stores.
0: Yes.
1: You have to keep the quality authentic. But on that note, Lester, thank you very much for
0: joining us
1: this morning, sharing your journey, your insights, and your advice to future entrepreneurs. And we thank you for providing 99 peso ramen for a lot of people to be able to taste what was once thought of as a luxury food item. Thank you.
0: Thank you, Robert. Thank you for having me.
1: Okay, and that's all for today. I'm Robert Tan. Thanks for watching. Keep it here on the Billionaire News Channel. And always, follow the money.

0: I'm attorney Karen Jimeno.
1: No judgment.
0: Why would that be unconstitutional?
2: You have to determine only a probable cause. You don't need a mini trial for that.
1: No debate.
0: Did anyone from the House Justice Committee bother to ask how the bank documents were obtained, whether they were obtained legally?
1: Just open conversation.
0: The Middle East crisis is far from over. For the Philippines, this means an extended fuel crisis. Be informed, be insightful with the news.
1: At the forefront on Bilyonario News Channel.

0: 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The freshest takes. The stories that everyone's talking about. The Daily Dish makes sure you don't miss a thing.
1: Only here on the Billionaire News Channel.

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I'm Paulo De Rosario. This is Shift Happens.

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0: There's another leadership shakeup at the Senate, as Sherwin Gatchalian officially assumes the post of Senate President. Good morning. I'm Attorney Karen Jimeno, and this is At the Forefront. It's official. Sherwin Gatchalian is the new Senate President, while Senator Tito Soto is the new Senate President pro tempore. The vote was made in a special session held by the Senate, as requested by President Bongbong Marcos. To give us her insights on these developments and other issues, we'll be speaking with Iloilo First District Representative Janet Garin. She's also the Deputy Speaker of the House of Representatives. Good morning, Deputy Speaker Janet.
1: Good morning, Attorney Karen.
0: First, let's start with the latest. In a special session today, 13 senators voted for Sherwin Gatchalian as Senate President. What is your reaction to this?
1: We're very happy. It's long awaited. It's not about who we want to become a Senate President. It's about putting everything back to its proper perspective, allowing Senate to work. Kasi ang daming naging kawawa dun sa stalemate that happened in the Senate. Like, we have a lot of foreign diplomats who have their confirmations pending. We have a lot of men in uniform who were supposed to be promoted prior to their retirement. Pending yung iba, I'm not sure if they can still be confirmed. Mm-mm. And we have a lot of important laws that is time-bound. We have the Kalinga Bill, which gives the president powers, emergency powers in terms of this war on Iran and U.S., the earthquake that happened. And daming kailangan, but we can't work simply because we have been held hostage on this fight about the leadership in Senate. And of course, I salute Senator Joel Villanueva dahil I've worked with him before in Congress. And the way I know him, even kung may sakit yan, talagang papasok sa Kongreso yan. In this case, he probably felt the sense to fulfill his duty because the stalemate was there. Mm-hmm. Parang it's not a matter of who will lead the Senate, it's a matter of how can Senate fulfill its mandate.
0: Nagulat po ba kayo na nandun sa special session si Senator Joel Villanueva? Because before this special session, may mga usap-usapan na siya na raw yung pang-13th na tatalon doon sa Gatchalian block. But of course, merong mga nagsasabi na hindi naman siguro, but people were speculating that merong negotiations behind the scenes na nangyayari.
1: The way I see things, it's not about negotiations. You know, Senator Sherwin and Senator Joel Villanueva used to be very good friends when they were colleagues in Congress. Magkasama yan eh. Magkakasama kami sa Kongreso before. And when I was in the cabinet together

0: with Senator Joel Villanueva. At the time, he was handling TESDA. Nakikita ko rin yung good working relationships niya, relationship niya with Senator Gatchalian and the family. So I think it's really about his conscience that people are clamoring for Senate to buckle down to work. Mm-hmm. No? Mahirap eh. Parang if you are elected by your constituents, you have to deliver. And in this case, how can Senate deliver if they're in a deadlock? Just because merong, you know, in Congress, in Senate, maraming may gusto ng posisyon. But many positions can only be given to a single person. But that interest of yours should not deter the delivery of basic services. Mm-hmm.
1: Those who demand accountability for the flood control controversy are concerned that there are some senators that are implicated in this controversy that might not be held accountable based on yung switching of sides. So, merong mga concerned na nadawit na yung pangalan ni Senator Cheese Escudero and Senator Joel Villanueva in the past partial Blue Ribbon Committee report. And yung pagbalik daw nila dito sa new majority might prevent any cases being filed against them. Is that a valid concern?
0: I don't think so. Remember, we had the ICI who conducted the investigation. And documents gathered in investigations, output of the investigations of the ICI have already been forwarded to the office of the ombudsman. The ombudsman is doing his work. The office is aggressively pursuing those responsible for the flood control mess. However, there are a lot of intrigues and fake news coming out. So, hindi dapat noon ilihis yung katotohanan. So, if there are people accountable, any position that you have, you will still be accountable. But we cannot make that as an excuse for people not being allowed to do their job. And when we talk about accountability, we have the impeachment process, we have the flood control investigation. All of those dapat matuldukan, dapat masagot.
1: So regardless of these changes in alliances in the Senate, you believe na may mangyayari pa rin?
0: May mananagot at lalabas rin ang katotohanan. Mm-mm. It's very difficult, Attorney Karen, no, na, like what happened to this 18 former bodyguards or security guards, allegedly, of the company of Congressman Saldico. Paulit-ulit kasi ang version, paiba-iba yung kwento. And what bothers me is that they have the blanket authority to just speak up without even a signed affidavit.
1: Mm-hmm. Meron daw silang affidavit na according to their lawyer,
0: that's
1: Attorney Baligon.
0: That's why, okay, when they came out on a press conference way back in February, it was hype, no? Talagang, oh, meron kaming pasabog. Unang-una, nagulat ako, andun yung pangalan ko. Kasi I'm very sure na wala akong natanggap ni isang kusing from Saldico. Now, maleta pa yung mga gano, no? Now, I asked for a signed affidavit. And when it was in the news that they filed a case before the ombudsman, I did the same. Pero wala eh. Mm-hmm. So that's why I filed a case a few days ago so that I can have a copy of their signed affidavit. Kasi ang dami kong tanong eh, kailan, saan, how, where, when, who delivered it, if any. Kasi yeah, alam kong wala. Now, ito namang mga paratang sa ibang mga senador na lumabas lang kahapon. I'm not sure, but apparently it's being meant to divert the attention of the people. Kasi ang daming issues eh. And coming from my experience on Dungvac siya, ang nakita namin previous administration, whenever there's a problem, whenever there's conflict, it will always be convenient for some to put the issue out so that people will focus on that. So hindi natin dapat ilihis ang katotohanan that we have pending problems. Yes, we have the flood control mess where people should be held accountable. But we also have the impeachment where accountability of public officials should be tackled. And we also have problems down the line. Yung kailangan natin ng ayuda kasi nga ang daming global challenges, war, climate change, and we have to be prepared in any calamity that can happen.
1: Mm-mm. So, kapansin-pansin po sa special session today na wala pa rin doon yung Cayetano Block. Do you think this will pose a challenge in terms of the upper chamber being able to do its work and Congress as a whole? Because there are a lot of things that you have to do as a bicam.
0: With 13 senators now present And with the election of new chairman for specific committees, Senate can go to work, no?
1: Regardless of the absence and
0: yes, iba. Regardless of the absence of the 10. However, I believe that they will still have the heart and the conscience to go back to Senate and do their work. Kasi obligasyon nila yun at nagbabantay ang taong bayan, no? We cannot put governance on stalemate just because may mga bagay ka na gusto na hindi nasasang-ayunan ng mayorya.
1: Do you think Senate President Sherwin Gatchalian can be a unifying leader? Kaya niya kayang i-unite itong Senate ngayon? Napaka-contentious kasi nung nangyari.
0: I believe so. Senator Sherwin has been their colleague both in Congress and in Senate for a long time. No, may mga pagkakaibigan. It's not really a perfect relationship kasi ganun talaga yun, magdedebate kayo on many matters. But almost always, as I've observed him, what the decision of the majority, as long as it's legal, will always prevail under the leadership of Senator Sherwin. Mm-hmm.
1: This change in Senate leadership, naka-apat na tayo under this administration, apat na palit. Kanina sa oath-taking we had, Senate President, former Senate President Tito Soto, former Senate President Mig Zubiri, and then, sino pa ba? And of course, we had Senate President Alan Sherwin Gatchalian and Senate President Cheese Escudero. Tama, apat sila.
0: Tama.
1: So, and then we've had, of course, Senate President Alan Peter Cayetano. So, lima in a span of 4 years under this administration. What can you say about the effects or impacts of this constant change in Senate presidency?
0: It has caused a lot of delays in terms of legislative priorities, and it is also unhealthy in terms of delivering what the Filipino people deserves. So I believe at this point of time, and I congratulate Senator Alan Cayetano for conceding. Sa pananaw ko, mapapagod na rin sila.
1: Na-concede ba siya? May pending petition siya sa Supreme
0: He
1: Court.
0: He did file but, a petition
1: yeah,
0: yesterday.
1: Yeah, but I think that's already moot with the 13 votes
0: yes.
1: today.
0: Yes, and it doesn't play well. No? I just came from the district, umiikot ako. Nagugulat ako kasi yung mga tao ang tinatanong, ay, bakit ba nagkakaroon sila ng greediness sa position? So, I have to tell them, hindi, ano lang yan, may mga sariling paninindigan, but the masses, the people are looking at it as greediness within the Senate as an institution. Kaya maganda na nakokorek ito ngayon. Mm-mm. We all need to buckle down to work. There are a lot of challenges, global challenges at that. And people deserves real service.
1: Mm-hmm. So we've had the most number of changes in Senate presidency under this administration in Philippine history. When it comes to the House of Representatives, do you think Speaker Boji D will be able to finish his term until 2028? But before you answer this question, we'll have to take a short break. At the Forefront, we'll be right back.

0: Every day, new stories are being served. The freshest takes. The stories that everyone's talking about. The Daily Dish makes sure you don't miss a thing.
1: Only here on the Billionaire News Channel.

Welcome back at the Forefront. We continue our conversation with House Deputy Speaker Janet Garin. Deputy Speaker Janet, sa Senate, we've had the most changes in Senate presidency. Lima na, so more than one per year under this administration. And this is the most

0: changes we've had in Philippine history. But when it comes to the House of Representatives, do you think that House Speaker Boji D will be able to finish his term until 2028?
1: I think so. Though there are also challenges in Congress, nananaig pa rin, no, yung boses ng mayorya. And this is very important because continuously changing leadership would also mean delaying delivery of services. If there are changes, let's say, for some committees, then that's acceptable.
0: Mm-hmm. Do you think there's a risk that when it comes to the impeachment trial, that the Cayetano bloc will not attend that trial?
1: It will be their loss. Because your absence would mean losing your voice. And they have been elected. We elected them because we wanted their voices to be heard as they tackle all issues in government. And that includes accountability. So kapag ayaw mong pumasok, hindi ka magpapakita, how can you now represent the voices of the people that elected you?
0: Mm-mm. Do you think dapat baguhin ang rules ng Senate? And is that allowed? For example, if now the new minority, the Cayetano bloc, does not attend sessions in Senate, may mga certain rules that require the presence of a minority member.
1: Kaya that will bang be palitan for yun? Them to tackle, but hindi eh, because there should be the voice of the minority should be heard as well as the voice of the majority. But I still believe, naniniwala pa rin ako, na maaantig yung puso at damdamin, matatalino yung ating mga senador, no? Well, I mean, except for, I don't want to go to that controversy, but alam natin na alam nila ang kanilang trabaho. So naniniwala ako na makukonsensya rin ang ating mga senador. They will attend the sessions, they will convene the impeachment court because it's their constitutional duty.
0: Now that the issue of this Senate presidency has been put to rest, we have officially Senate President Sherwin Gatchalian, are you confident that the passing of legislation will now become efficient again? And meron na po ba kayong update doon sa anti-political dynasty bill? Kaya bang mapasa to before the SONA?
1: Before the SONA, it might be difficult because there are a lot of contentious issues, but within the term of President Bongbong Marcos, it's doable. That's why Senate has to convene, kasi natapos na rin ng Kongreso ang version namin, at alam ko na marami ang contentious issues doon, especially the issue on regular district congressmen and party list congressmen who are blood related by blood or affinity. The bicam is very important kasi dapat mapasa yan, no? If you come across a new president na hindi ulit yan mapag-uusapan, we're going back to zero. So I believe mapapabilis itong mga dapat na gawin and matutuldukan ang maraming bagay. You know, it's very sad, Attorney Karen, that there are a lot of investigations, measures being conducted by Senate. Remember, formally, hindi mm-hmm. natuldukan yan. COVID expenditures, hindi rin natuldukan yan. And now we have the impeachment trial. Kaya nga, dapat makita ng taong bayan na kapag ang ating mga lideres ay may sinisimulan, dapat tapusin, dapat tuldukan. Because it's our job, it's our constitutional duty, it's our mandate, it's our responsibility to our people.
0: So do you think po yung formally, hindi pa natutuldukan? So kaya bang ibalik pa yung investigation doon?
1: Well, it depends on the Senate. But if you talk about accountability, I do agree, kailangan din itong mabuksan. Not because we want to pinpoint people, but we don't want a repeat of such. Kasi bilyon-bilyon yung inutang. Napunta saan? Ang daming bakunang nilibing. Ang daming test kits sa nilibing. Ang daming scientists, real experts in the Department of Health and attached agencies whose hands were tied. They cannot complain because those who will speak up the truth will be threatened with cases. Yun nga, yung ibang walang kinalaman eh. Alos pinafila ng kaso ng Dingvac siya just so they won't complain. The transfer of funds, was that 42 or 43 billion to PSDBM? Was something in history. And many people believe it's not legal. And it was no other than Secretary Duque who said, nautusan siya ng Pangulo. these are matters that should not be repeated. Dapat matuldukan ito. Mm-hmm. So if there are measures that would prevent such in the future, then it needs to be discussed.
0: Since you mentioned Deng Vaksha, Deputy Speaker Janet, Dr. Tony Liachon alleges you were the one behind his suspension by the Philippine College of Physicians. And he suspects this news of his suspension was released after he filed a cyber libel case against you and because he continues to participate though in the Deng Vaksha case against you.
1: Tony Liachon thinks so highly of himself. Attorney Karen, the Philippine College of Physicians is an organization that's very strong and hindi mo kayang impluwensyahan yon. Unang-una, lahat na siguro ng mga specialista na gumagamot sa atin ay miyembro nila. They are very flexible in terms of understanding their members. But the mere fact that they gave Tony a serious offense and suspension of 6 months is very telling. I mean, I am fully aware that there have been a lot of complaints against Tony Liachon before the PCP. Ang problema, he would always say, it says, freedom of speech. But with that comes accountability. You cannot just because he wants to land on the headline, he would make accusations right and left, even if it's baseless. And I saw that in your program, he said he was testifying as a regulatory expert. Again, that's a big lie. The transcript in the courts will speak for itself. How can he be a regulatory expert? Ang regulatory expert are the people, the scientists, the experts in FDA. E kaya lang nagtrabaho siya sa isang pharmaceutical, and yung pharmaceutical will apply for permits for their products, that does not make him an expert. In fact, when he was asked by the judge in the QCRTC how he became an infectious disease specialist or a pediatrician or a vaccinologist in terms of vaccines, his answer was PRRD or former President Duterte invited him to Malacanang. So he was showing proof of the invitation. And the judge was saying that we need a diploma or a certificate or something that will attest to that. Not any president of the Republic of the Philippines cannot confer a specialization on a certain doctor. Another thing, he kept on saying maraming namatay. Again, these are lies. Because the World Health Organization has repeatedly said it is not true and 21 countries are continuously using the vaccine. Ito pang nakakatawa. In the courts and in many hearings, several years yan, no, na pinagdaanan namin, he was asked, because he kept on saying the cause of death is neurotropism-like and viscerotropism-like illness. Sabi ng judge, saan ba ito? Can you present any medical book, any medical journal, any publication that these illnesses are existing? And the answer was none. Gawa-gawa, no? Parang guni-guni lang nila yung terminologies na ito. And that's why the demurrer was granted. Ibig sabihin, hindi na nga kami nakapagpresenta ng ebidensya because what they presented were very telling. Mm-mm. And the court also ruled that he cannot be an expert. So what he's saying na parang kasi darating, you know, my advice to Tony is for him to face PCP, admit his faults, and try to change. Because as a doctor, there are code of conduct that we have to abide to.
0: So just to clarify, Deputy Speaker Janet, when it comes to the Deng Vaksha case, dun sa regional trial court, na-dismiss na po ba ito?
1: There were eight or nine cases that were dismissed kasi na-prove namin na talagang hindi na bakunahan ng bata.
0: And that's based, okay.
1: Separate yun. Yeah. And there's like another batch of cases where the demurrer was granted.
0: Uh-oh.
1: Because the autopsies were fake. The experts that we presented, we had with us the real cause of deaths. No? Magkakaiba yun. And of course, meron pang ibang mga kaso. No? Kasi it's copy-pasted everything, the same case, pinapalitan lang yung pangalan. And the DOJ, sensing that it's just a repeat of all the cases, decided to grant our petition for review and recall. I forgot the legal term for that. No? Parang bawiin yung mga kaso na final and put a stop to it.
0: Mm-hmm. And finally, yung cyber libel complaint that Dr. Tony Liachon filed against you, ano po yung status nun?
1: I really do not know. I haven't seen a copy of the case. Pero natawa nga ako nung nalaman ko. parang nagulat ako when he filed that. And then after that, lumabas na siya on this PCP. So siguro alam niya, no? Nakikita mo yung series eh. Now, this was, I believe, an interview I had with some vloggers. And they were laughing, no? And the issue there was about fake news and fake experts and how we discipline real media from those pretending to be media practitioners because they just have their forum. So ito yung pinag-usapan. I don't know why he felt attributed to.
0: Okay. Thank you so much, Deputy Speaker Janet Garin. We appreciate your insights today.
1: Thank you, Attorney Karen, and more power.
0: The election of Sherwin Gatchalian as Senate President may have ended one leadership battle, but other challenges continue to face the country. With legislative priorities, the flood control controversy, and the impeachment of trial of Vice President Sara Duterte still waiting to be dealt with. With a new leader now at the helm of the upper chamber, expectations are now for Congress to get back on track. Be informed, be insightful of the news. I'm Attorney Karen Jimeno. Always stay at the forefront.

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5: Topics namin pag Sunday. Bawal i-share. But I think it's also important to reward yourself, di ba? 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
6: Really?
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Good morning, I'm Robert Tan with the news this hour. The Senate is holding a special session today, as called by Malacañang. Senator Joel

0: with Senator Joel Villanueva as the latest addition to the majority bloc. The vote ended days of uncertainty over the Senate leadership, an issue that former Senate President Alan Peter Cayetano had earlier maintained was invalid. Before the session this morning, Cayetano also posted a message that appeared to signal his acceptance of the outcome after Gatchalian secured the necessary votes. Robert, members of the minority bloc or senators allied with Cayetano did not attend the session despite the president's call for a special session. Senator Erwin Tulfo said their absence appeared to be a continuation of their boycott of Senate proceedings. Meanwhile, Robert Gatchalian said the Senate's immediate priorities will be addressing rising fuel and oil prices, the impact of the Mindanao earthquake, and the threat of a super El Nino. He also urged both the majority and the minority to set aside political differences and work together as Filipinos are looking for compassion, action, and results. Gatchalian added that the Senate must focus on the issues that directly affect Filipino families. Senator Tito Soto was later elected Senate President pro tempore, while the chamber also announced its new committee assignments. Several key posts were retained, including the Senate Blue Ribbon Committee, which will continue to be led by Senator Erwin Tulfo. Robert.
1: Now, Hannah, how is the new minority bloc responding now to the leadership change?
0: Robert, so far, we've yet to confirm if they will still appear before the session today kasi ongoing pa ito hanggang mamayang hapon. Inaasahan natin by around noon magkakaroon ng Commission on Appointments hearings para nga dun sa mga military na kailangang makonfirm. Bagamat wala pang opisyal na pahayag itong Cayetano camp, kailangan din nilang makapag-appear ngayon sa session because this is the call of the president. Pero so far on the part of the Gatchalian bloc, which is the new Senate majority, pambo-boycott itong turing nila sa hindi nga pag-appear ng kampo ni Cayetano. Robert.
1: And now that the leadership issue appears to be settled, what else is on today's special session agenda? Have bills been passed?
0: Yes. Robert, katunayan, meron ng tatlong bills na ipinasa sa third and final reading, kasama dyan yung citizenship bills ng ating players na bagamat no-show sila today because of training commitments, pinagbigyan ng ipasa itong kanilang citizenship bills because nandito naman sila sa session noong first week ng June kung hindi natuloy yung session because nga no-show itong Cayetano camp. So far, aabangan natin this afternoon yung Commission on Appointments hearings at pagtalakay pa ng ibang panukalang batas. Robert.
1: Okay, thank you, Hannah T., reporting live from the Senate. Meanwhile, President Marcos has left Manila for the ASEAN-Russia Commemorative Summit in Kazan, where he is expected to champion ASEAN priorities and deepen the region's partnership with Russia. Joash Malimban joins us live from Kazan with the latest. Joash, what can we expect from the president's visit today?
2: Robert, President Ferdinand Marcos Jr. is expected to arrive here in Kazan, Russia in just a few hours. He is set to participate in the ASEAN-Russia Commemorative Summit, where regional leaders are expected to discuss cooperation in security, trade, energy, food security, and other key areas. To note, this will be the first visit of President Marcos Jr. in Russia. He is also scheduled to meet with Russian President Vladimir Putin for bilateral talks focused on energy and food security.
3: This visit carries both regional and personal significance. It will be my first time on Russian soil, a journey that I undertake nearly 50 years after my father, President Ferdinand Marcos Sr., made his own historic visit to the then Soviet Union in 1976, which culminated in the establishment of diplomatic relations between our two countries.
2: Russia has been a full-fledged dialogue partner of the ASEAN since 1976. And as this year's ASEAN chair, President Marcos Jr. said, the Philippines is committed to produce substantive and forward-looking outcomes that deepen strategic partnership with Russia. This includes regional peace, stability, and shared prosperity.
3: The Philippines will continue to champion ASEAN unity, centrality, and solidarity, and promote an open, inclusive, and rules-based regional architecture anchored in international law. We will likewise advance ASEAN's engagement with external partners, such as Russia, through the dialogue mechanisms and frameworks that this community has

0: was built over many decades. We traveled to Kazan with purpose, and we return with renewed commitment to our partnership.
1: While PBBM is expected to be here in just a few hours, several ASEAN leaders, including the prime ministers of Malaysia, Thailand, and Vietnam, have already started to arrive in Kazan. That's the latest here in Kazan, Russia. Back to you, Robert.
2: Thank you, Joash Malimban, reporting live from Kazan, Russia. And that's the news this hour. I'm Robert Tan. The next update comes your way at 11:55. Stay tuned to the Billionaire News Channel.

0: Every day, new stories are being served. The freshest takes. The stories that everyone's talking about. The Daily Dish makes sure you don't miss a thing.
1: Only here on the Billionaire News Channel.
2: The Abante Billionario Group is celebrating a big win at the prestigious Best Choice Awards. Billionario News Channel was named Digital Business and News Media of the Year, while Agenda earned recognition as the most influential public affairs program for social awareness.
3: Thank you for making this possible.

0: partisan political lines ng Senado, no? So tingin naman ho namin whether they're in the majority, new majority, old minority. Nakabatay pa rin po talaga yung aming lakas doon sa depensa na ilalatag, no? So ang tingin naman ho namin, we will get to 16 on the basis and strength of the evidence irrespective of partisan political lines in the Senate.
1: Related to that, Kong Terry, sa tingin niyo ba may impact doon sa impeachment trial itong mga nangyayaring political maneuverings na maaaring ma-divert ng attention doon sa lakas ng ebidensya?
0: Yung political maneuverings, tingin ko po, that has always been a distraction in the last couple of weeks. We had seen attacks on the credibility of the House panel, and now we're seeing attacks on the credibility of the senator judges themselves. No, tingin ko naman ho, yung mga kababayan po natin will see through the entire charade, no? At wala na hong maniniwala doon po sa mga press con na ginagawa po ng ilan po sa mga personalidad na involved po dito.
2: Ayun. 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
0: 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So I think the same will be true for this proceeding as well, no? Pagka nakapaglatag na ebidensya, marami pa rin po tayong mga senator judges na makukumbinsi to convict the vice president.
1: Sa puntong po ito na ng impeachment trial, magkakaroon ng pre-trial muna, ano po ang mas malaking panganib, Kong Terry? 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
0: Alam po ninyo, magkaiwalay na bagay po yun. No? 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So mataas po yung pagtitiwala namin that the pre-trial proceeding will continue tomorrow, will start tomorrow, and that the trial will commence on the 6th of July. Ibang bagay po yung credibility attack, not just on the Senate, but also on Congress, no? Pero alam po ninyo, we had not been swayed in the previous attack and we will not be swayed today and in the future, no? So tuloy-tuloy po ito. They can attack the credibility of the prosecution panel and certain judges themselves, but we will continue on with our work in the impeachment proceedings.
1: Maraming salamat po sa inyong oras. Bicol Saro, Representative Terry Ridon.
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0: unnecessary delays, particularly with all these things that are happening at the moment. We are in a deep-seated crisis at the moment. Our countrymen are needing much-needed reforms. Mahihirapan po talaga, no, kung hindi natin re-resolvehin itong standoff na to between our leaders.
1: Maybe one reason kung bakit alas 9 na umaga ipinatawag din, Prof, itong special session dahil sa dami ng pending business na dapat nilang talakayin.
2: At saka siguro dami ng debating mangyayari bago nila matalakay itong mga pending business na to. No?
1: Tanungin natin si Prof, what do you make, Prof, of the decision of the Cayetano Group to file this petition sa Korte Suprema questioning the leadership and what took place noong June 3 sa paghalal kay Acting Senate President Sherwin Gatchalian. Lalo na finile ito on the eve of this special session. What do you think of this, sir?
0: Well, for me, last ditch effort talaga, no, Senator Alan Peter Cayetano to actually salvage, no, whatever chance is actually left of him. And this is actually congruent with the fact that the executive already recognizes Senator Win Gatchalian. The Congress or the House of Representatives likewise also do the same thing, you know. And so para sa kanya, he doesn't have any other recourse but to actually go to the other branch of the government, that this is none other than the judiciary. However, we need to understand po kasi rito, no, that this is papasok dito kasi yung political doctrine, no. If it's a purely political question, kagaya nga ng isang Senate leadership or a Senate yung kasi kagaya nga nito, most of the time, dumidistansya rito ang ating Korte Suprema. At iniiwasan nila kasi, no, to be meddled or to meddle themselves in issues involving co-equal branches of the government, especially on purely political justifications or reasons, and they respect that. Okay. However, we need to also understand that yung punto de vista naman ni Senator Alan Peter Cayetano is that it becomes a constitutional question because ang pinu-question nila rito nga ay yung quorum at saka yung tinatadhana ng ating saligang batas, no, with regards to what really constitutes a majority or what constitutes a quorum. So these are the interesting points that we shall see right now. Pero I think ang isa sa nagpalakas din ng loob ni Senator Alan Peter Cayetano na i-elevate ito, no, sa Korte Suprema ay yung recent din, I think it was only yesterday, that the Supreme Court already mentioned that there was added no insertions doon sa nakaraang budget, no, and maaaring nakakahanap or nakakakita si Senator Alan Peter Cayetano ng posibleng kapampi or kasama dito sa Korte Suprema. And but ako personally, I doubt it if the Supreme Court, no, and it will already be rendered moot and academic kasi with whatever is going to happen today. No, kasi kung magkakaroon na talaga ng Senate leadership change today, formally, siguro hindi na talaga ito pamimimasukan at hindi na ito papakailaman ng Korte Suprema.
2: Yun nga, no, Professor, no, you correctly pointed it out, no, na this is a political issue. Everybody knows that. Yung internal business ng Senado is for only them to decide, no. At alam na alam natin to, and you see a bloc filing a petition just before today, does that exhibit or manifest on the block of Cayetano a certain non-confidence in the institutional setup actually made by the Constitution, no, that in a democracy the majority rules, no? Ibig sabihin, every Senate, every Congress, every election, we know that. Kaya ang sabi nga natin, kung sino mananalo sa election, majority rules, susundan natin siya. No, it's such a basic thing, no, number one. Number two, do you think that this is trying to goad or to dare the Supreme Court to enter into this political mess? Diba? This political mess, which is truly unwarranted, no? Should he not wait for today? Because everything will be finished tomorrow. So, ibig sabihin, It's just creating a confusion. Don't you think that can also be a perception of the public?
0: That could very well be being, you know, what is being painted here in so far as the impression of the public is actually concerned. And this is quite alarming to some extent, no, because it adds more fuel to the fire, no, if you know what I mean. Kaya lang kasi, we need to also understand, no, na yung position ni Senator Alan Peter Cayetano actually comes from a perspective that he maintains, no, that he is still the current Senate President, and that yung kanyang presupposition, ano, na yung last poll na kinikilala niya was that which installed him as the Senate President, and that's the last time also that he that we saw a 13 senator present to actually vote for him, no. So yun pa rin yung kanyang narrative dito, no. And I think this is what he is trying to actually get from the Supreme Court. However, we need to also understand na hindi naman ito basta-basta kaagad madidesisyon na talaga ng Supreme Court if ever they will be deciding on it, no. And in what's going to happen today, we expect na itong standoff na to eh matatapos today. At siguro talaga hindi na ito papakailaman ng Korte Suprema. So I think from then on, what is imperative here siguro is magkaroon na lang talaga ng compromise. I don't know how fluid or how receptive the Gatchalia block is. Kung halimbawa, ihingin talaga, no? At ito naman yung gusto talaga ni Senator Alan Peter Cayetano na mapunta sa bloke nila yung Senate Blue Ribbon Committee. I don't know if he will be willing to actually give up the Senate presidency just so that they could have the Senate Blue Ribbon Committee.
1: And doon, Prof, sa petition na inihain ng grupo ni Senator Alan Peter Cayetano, may mga nakapansin na wala doon ang pangalan ni na Senators Joel Villanueva at Mark Villar bilang petitioners sa reklamo. 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
0: Yeah, possible, because ang mga resolutions na kagaya nito, no, yung mga measures that are being filed, especially to equal branch kagaya ng Korte Suprema, will necessarily need the concurrence of or the approval of all the members, no, especially of their bloc, no? And medyo kung talagang ito nga, nagbigay na nga sa atin ng mga pakapyaw si Senator Joel Villanueva the other day, I think those are already signals that he is going to transfer or change ships to the majority bloc, to the bloc hierarchy of Senator Win Gatchalian. And I think the same goes with in the case of Senator Mark Villar. Although mahalaga kasi maintindihan natin ano ba talaga yung dynamics sa loob, ano. Maaring po nakikita talaga ng mga senators natin ngayon na parang sinking ship na, no, or parang hindi na talaga medyo wala na talagang pag-asa itong Cayetano leadership. They will really be forced to actually go to the more dominant political bloc, no? Number one, para ma-secure yung mga makapangyarihang committee memberships. And also number two, para siguro rin yung kanilang political survival. Although, syempre, sa mga supporters ni Alan Peter Cayetano, this is something that may not be well taken up, especially by the Duterte supporters or the Duterte allies as well.
2: Alright, no, so, alam naman natin, siguro itong pagpunta nila sa Korte Suprema na to, kasi more or less baka maging moot and academic today, is only for the record, no? Just to show siguro to the public that even up to the last minute, they were trying to secure, in a sense, a victory for themselves. Kasi ang mga prayers dun sa petition, ipawalang visa itong June 3 event na nangyari. At siyempre, kung ipapawalang visa mo yun, di siya magiging Senate President. No? So a last-ditch effort lang siguro for the record. No? Tingin niyo?
0: That's right. Although, yeah, a lot of things could still happen today being we want to see actually this standoff, you know, reaching its end within the day so that we could already move forward, because there are really so many problems that the country is facing at the moment. We really need to be very, very steadfast about trying to solve this issues once and for all.
1: May sinasabi pa nga din, Prof, si Senator Alan Peter Cayetano na posibleng tinakot daw yung mga kasama niya sa grupo para mag-over the bakod. 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

0: ang mga pending cases laban sa ilang mambabatas para maging come on o lumipat na ng kabilang kampo.
1: And on the same level, do you think it is the right time to make those accusations at the time na magkakaroon ng special session, na at the time when an opportunity for cohesive and harmony and cooperation can exist?
2: Well, first and foremost po, yung mga inaakusahan or naakusahan na lilipat o lumipat ng bakod, kaalyado nila before. No, I'm referring to Senator Jesus Cordero, and ngayon, if Senator Joel Guillermo will be jumping ship, no, matagal din yung manila nakasama yan. So it goes to show no, that nung halimbawa na nasa kanilang bloke itong mga senators na to, wala sila nakikitang mali. At ngayon na sila ay lilipat, biglang lalabas yung mga allegations or insinuations na ganito. No? So again, it shows how fluid but at the same time how partisan yung statements no na create. And of course, on the question as to whether it's possible, yes, I believe it is possible. But of course, one of the human because Senator Jigoy Estrada was already a strong messenger, sent a strong signal to them. No, but I believe that our senators naman, they were actually banking on principles, and if they're actually looking for trying to strengthen their political capital, they will not be easily swayed by this because they know that we have a fully functional judicial system in the first place. So, siguro, and besides, they're also very powerful personalities as well. Pero siguro, at the end of the day, they're really seeing, and I hope that they're really seeing that this current stand-up is not really producing any tangible outcome in so far as the country is concerned. And the longer that this problem will stay, the more hardships it will bring to our people.
0: Ito pong preventive suspension ay pinataw ng Sandigan Bayan kay Senator Jinggoy Estrada dahil may hinarap siyang kaso doon. Ano po ang tingin ninyong impact nito? Una, doon sa leadership struggle sa Senado, at pangalawa, sa napipintong impeachment trial po sa Senado.
2: Well, kasi doon sa impeachment trial, we need to understand that we need to have a decisive and a clear-cut manifestation kung sino talaga yung ating Senate President, because the Senate President will definitely be the presiding officer, no? Especially na ang ating isasalang sa impeachment court right now is a sitting vice president and not a president. No? Kasi kung presidente yan, it's the Supreme Court Chief Justice. No? So it's really the Senate President that will have the final call of this. So kinakailangan talaga itong maserve ngayon in preparation for the Senate for the opening of the impeachment trial this week. No, technically, I think this will also happen this week. So that's the pre-trial proceeding. So I think it's really imperative na maayos natin ito before anything.
1: Mapunta ako dun sa mismo mga tatalakayin sa special session. Isa pong tatalakayin sa special session ay yung anti-dynasty law. Inihilera ito sa education at saka sa health. 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At kung titignan natin ang architecture ng ating Congress ay puro mga magkakamag-anak. No, madami silang kamag-anak. What do you think is the idea of presenting this anti-dynasty law inihilera sa mga education at health at taking into consideration yung composition ng ating Kongreso na maaari naman parang baka hindi naman to talaga malutas, no? What's the point of that one? What do you think is the point of that one?
2: Well, first and foremost, the anti-dynasty law is something that really appeals to many of our countrymen. Although this is a very contentious, highly divisive measure, the reality is that many of our countrymen would want to have the anti-dynasty bill. No? If to solve political patronage and, you know, yung mga dynastic politics natin, which primarily is the root cause where our country is really lagging behind or is not being able to really move forward. No? So I think the reason why isinama ito dito sa mga socio-economic measures or pending bills natin that are socio-economic in nature is for us to be able to actually see that the government also understands the necessity or the need for a political move, no, to actually neutralize corruption, extreme power play, patronage politics in the country because hindi natin kasi maisusulong talaga ng maayos itong mga economic or social imperatives na to kung pananatili pa rin tayo dito sa ganitong uri ng sistemang politikal. No? So I think what Malacañang or what the Congress would want to point to us here is that side by side with the socio-economic imperatives, we also need to highlight several political changes that needs to take place. Although, yeah, medyo mahirap po talaga itong gawin. Ano? I agree with that because the anti-dynasty bill has been filed for so long. No? Ang tagal-tagal na niyan talaga na it's pinafile sa lahat-hata ng Kongreso. Meron tayong version niya. Pero hanggang ngayon hindi na isusulong dahil nga sa karamihan talaga, no? Actually, a clear majority of the members of the House and even in the Senate right now actually comes from political dynasty. But this is a bold move, I would say. If ever that bill will really gain traction, it will be very sincere, no, on the part of the government, magandang initiative to, no, para pagsamahin yung mga socio-economic measures alongside with a highly political issue as the anti-political dynasty bill.
0: Ibang usapin pa din, Prof, yung quality ng anti-political dynasty bill na nakahain doon sa House at sa Senado. 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
1: That's correct because doon sa minumungkahi, ano lang, ay up to the 3rd civil degree. Para sa akin, dapat up to the 20th civil degree. 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I think dapat mas malawak pa yon. Kaya, you know, there is a truth to the saying that what is desirable is not necessarily achievable, no? Professor, kaya lang, siyempre for optics reason to satisfy the clamor of certain sectors, siguro pinasok to ng President. Maraming salamat, no, Professor?
0: Sana'y nakadagdag kami sa paglilinaw ng mga issue. 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
0: Live tayo sa Melo 947 BFM at nakasimulcast sa Billionaire News Channel at DWAR Abante Radio 1494 Lunes hanggang Biyernes mula alas 7 hanggang alas 9 ng umaga. Ako si Willard Cheng.
1: At ako naman po si Attorney Mel Santamaria.
0: Hanggang bukas, ito ang Memo.

0: here doesn't follow the typical blockbuster formula, but it's what I guess we can say is different for Filipino cinema. And I do consider this Filipino cinema and proud to be a Filipino film, even if it is Australian funded too.
1: Like the beauty standards are very wide now, but I think showcasing the discipline of a candidate is really important for me.
2: That's the key word, discipline. Discipline,
3: yeah. So when you have very high stress, you trigger the body to release more cortisol, which then slows down the metabolism, slows down the digestion, conserves fat.
4: Playing to my advocacy is basically education and being able to provide resources and materials for children who lack the funds.
5: We had differences in politics, but we talked. Diba? Sa dulo kasi yung mga ganyang bagay, I mean, essentially, titignan mo pa rin naman yung relasyon nyo, yung pagkakaibigan.

0: Market.
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4: From the United States to Canada's biggest stories. From business and politics to stories shaping communities across North America. BNC is on the ground, bringing stories that matter. 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
5: When there are incidents like this, you call the police agencies. You call the NBI.
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0: Salvador.
1: And hello, hello, everyone at Tucson Bossy. We're here to bring good vibes, big smiles, and a whole lot of fun.
2: And I'm Chow Lon Thok, so sit back, relax, and let the good times roll, because welcome to
0: The Daily Dish!
2: Wednesday, right?
1: Yes,
2: just
1: happy
2: making
1: Wednesday.
2: Sure.
1: We'll give you an hour of solid discussions with our guests and tackle interesting stories that matter to you. It is hump day indeed.
2: Yes, so this one matters to me. Google Earth just launched Flight Mode Simulator.
1: She went straight to it.
2: I went straight to it because I'm that excited. Is that fresh?
1: I saw it. It's so cool.
2: So, of course, when you go online and you use Google Earth, you get to see houses, you get to see all these buildings, streets, whatsoever. But now when you use Google Earth, you get to fly a plane, which means you get to go around for free, fly the plane. You can even crash the plane to anywhere.
1: It's so funny. No,
2: people have been doing that online.
1: There's a meme. Like, people are posting. They're like, I haven't crashed a plane this many times in my life because they're getting helo with the way it simulates.
2: So it's cool.
0: Is it flat or is it like concave?
2: No, it's not flat at all. You actually get to feel, it's very similar to a flight simulator.
1: Yeah.
2: It's a flight simulator.
0: I think you should do a story on that.
2: Yeah, we should actually give it a try.
1: We should try.
2: Because it's using a flight simulator, but on Google Earth. So it's like real time, Google Earth is delayed for like a few moments.
1: Still.
2: It feels very realistic.
1: I like this idea.
2: It's brilliant, right? Let's come up with something. Let's put a flight simulator in Google Earth.
1: Well, you know what they should simulate, though? It'd be cool. The next item you're going to be talking about. Thank you for leading me.
2: I got you. Okay, this one is close to my heart. I hope you guys got to see it online. I woke up this morning with hundreds of likes and shares because I shared this one too. Indigenous Taiwanese, the Tao tribe from Taiwan, actually paddled to the Philippines, and they just arrived yesterday.
0: In Batanes already,
2: to meet up with Ivatans, because we actually share the same culture, and this hasn't been done for 300 years.
1: It's amazing that they revived
2: it. Exactly, so they're reviving this old maritime route. Of course, it was planned 3 years ago, but the difficulty was that nowadays we have passports, we need border controls, all of these things. So finally it has happened, and the Tao tribe is now with the Ivatans, and they could understand each other.
1: Will this be a yearly thing?
2: Yes, they have the same language, same food, same clothes.
0: And I know it's close your heart, aside from being Taiwanese, you were actually there.
2: Yeah, so I was there in Lan Yu when they were finishing the boat up, their traditional boat. And they were supposed to sail the time that I was there, or row the time that I was there. But what happened was that there was a storm, so it got delayed a few days. It's amazing. I got to meet the rowers.
1: Will this be a yearly thing, though? Or
2: hopefully, we will see. I think that the beautiful thing about this is that if we keep it up, the tradition will not die.
0: I love this. It's celebrating two cultures, put into one.
1: Because, and historic.
0: And not only that, it's important not to forget.
2: Perfect.
1: True. I didn't know about this until you

0: told me how we're so close in relation with Taiwan.
1: It has a lot of humanity in it because actually if you talk to the Tao tribe in Taiwan in Lanyu Orchid Island, they would say we're more Filipino than we are Taiwanese.
2: Oh, so you should really do a story on that.
1: Yeah!
2: Let's pitch it!
1: I will.
2: I love it. That's making a big difference in our culture.
1: Well, speaking
2: actually,
1: about big difference, you're going to be sharing about a Pinoy making a huge difference.
2: So, I just came across the Obama Foundation's, of course, spokesperson, which is former President Obama, and he featured Dr. Dex Galban, or Dr. Dexter Galban, which is a Filipino educator and a medical professional. And what he's championing is to feed 25 million Filipino children who are undernourished or malnourished. Mm-hmm. And this is, can you imagine having former President Obama actually talk about you?
1: Recognize you, your efforts.
2: Absolutely. Yeah. So what he's trying to do, and he's been successful throughout the country, and he actually works for the government. He's in NEDA. And what he's trying to do is he's coming up with an AI app that does not only helps feed Filipino children, but also educates them on how to do it properly.
0: We should try to get him on the show.
2: We should. I mean, he's in the country.
0: Yeah, that's cool.
2: And not only that, like he's teaching them how to eat whatever's available in the town. Like for example, if they're famous for a certain vegetable, and you know that's where they get their nourishment.
0: Oh, that's what like Italy does, right? Like in Italy, every town their foods are different just because of what they have around them.
2: Exactly. But ladies, 25 million kids. That's a tall.
1: We have
2: tall
1: a superhero.
2: Order.
1: With us.
2: Super. It's amazing. It's super, super amazing. And he's going to reach a lot of very, very needy children and, of course, pushing it to different heights. But talking about different heights.
1: Oh!
2: You like
0: I was waiting,
2: that?
0: I know what I was you did waiting there. For a okay. second.
2: Yes. Rolex just opened a new boutique in the Swiss Alps. So, arguably, I would say this is the highest boutique or at least a watch boutique in the whole world, and it's super cool. I wonder who's gonna buy there, but I'm just saying.
0: Look at the view though.
2: Yeah, super wow. Like if I had the chance to get there just to see it, I would be more than happy.
0: Oh, speaking of Rolex, Priyanka Chopra Jonas was just announced as one of their ambassadors for Rolex yesterday as well.
1: Priyanka, okay.
0: Yeah, because she's bridging Bollywood and Hollywood together.
1: Well, this one is bridging the Swiss Alps and shopping for watches. Imagine saying that. I'm going to Swiss
0: Look
1: Alps.
0: Look at it.
2: Not just
0: Look
2: saying, where did you buy your watch? Swiss Alps.
1: Like, literally.
0: So cash.
2: Hundreds of meters above, you know, above the Swiss Alps. So super cool. I love that. 3,000 meters to be exact, about above sea level.
0: I wonder what the inspiration was to build a Rolex that high.
2: I don't, maybe it's just marketing,
1: just to be
2: but
1: on
2: it's
1: top.
2: Super cool. Why not?
1: Like no, Fergie Salvador,
0: always on top with the news and stories that matter the most.
2: And just like you, BNC, we are everywhere. You are in Batanes, you're in Taipei.
1: Everywhere, here, there.
0: Well, you know what else is making waves in Hollywood?
2: What?
0: Shrek 5.
2: You're getting
0: good on that.
2: That's why you sent Priyanka Chopra.
0: That's why I had to do Priyanka, because he had to bridge Hollywood and Shrek. So anyway, the trailer just released, I think, a couple hours ago. And everyone's favorite is back. We got Donkey, Eddie Myers, we got Shrek, Mike Myers, Eddie Murphy, Cameron Diaz as Fiona, and Zendaya is gonna be playing
1: In
0: their
1: it?
0: Daughter Felicia.
1: So this is gonna be, this is really fresh.
0: This is fresh, it just
1: Super
0: came
1: fresh.
0: Out.
1: Okay.
0: And the trailer is hilarious because they have Gingerbread Man, who's
1: I was
0: my
1: gonna
0: favorite.
1: Ask, where is Gingerbread Man?
0: Have you seen the gumdrop buttons? He's my favorite. He has two gingerbread girlies beside him in the trailer. And see, look there. It's so funny.
2: And the
0: look
2: gingerbread
0: how cute.
2: Person is... Is that was it twerking?
0: Yeah, it was twerking.
1: Yes, twerking.
0: I love Shrek.
1: That's why people love Shrek. It's because it pushes the envelope without going too far.
0: Right?
1: With its humor, with the candor of everything.
2: I think it's a cartoon for more for adults rather than
0: I think
2: children.
0: It is.
1: This one? No,
2: I am
1: it's
2: sure
1: gonna be
2: to
1: for everyone
2: this.
1: Still.
0: But looking forward to Shrek 5.
2: I love it. Alright, folks, later on the Daily Dish, we'll speak with visual artist Marcus Yantes.
1: We'll also have with us designer Thean Rodriguez.
0: We're serving you all that and more here on The Daily Dish. We'll be right back.
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13: 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I'm Paolo De Rosario. 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
14: Pagtatanggol ko hanggang huli ang aking sarili, walang batayan ang mga paratang sa akin.
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0: Welcome back to The Daily Dish. Our next guest has come a long way from studying fine arts in California and working in advertising to digital media to becoming one of today's notable voices in Philippine abstract art.
1: His newest collection, Quiet Collisions, Geometrics of a Fractured Calm, explores themes of duality, transformation, and finding balance through life's challenges. We're joined by contemporary abstract artist and my childhood friend, Marcos Yentes. Welcome to The Daily Dish.
2: Hey, thank you very much. Thanks for having me.
0: Wait, so you guys were classmates?
1: Yes, yeah. I grew up with this guy.
0: Okay, grade school, high school, middle, whatever you call it.
1: Yeah, middle school. Pretty much. You know what, Mark? I didn't even know that until, of course, a few years back that you became an artist. I didn't even know that you were an artist.
0: Well, actually, let's talk about that transition.
1: Yeah.
2: Okay, sure. Yeah. Well, it started when we were in school, obviously. That was a big passion of mine. But I didn't know I was going to take it to these heights much, much later in life. So, I mean, having started as an artist, you know, as a kid, going into high school, I went into art school, had a degree in Pepperdine, which was also
1: involved. Which I thought you went to business school for.
2: Yeah, it was actually art. So that was me taking it seriously already. But my dad said, you know, maybe you might not find a career in it yet. Mm-hmm. So you need to venture into something that's in the creative field, but don't leave that behind. So it ended up being advertising and design, multimedia. But I never shied away from fine art. It was only later in life that it became my bread and butter when I said, okay, advertising, I'm done with. Started to retire from advertising after maybe 17, 18 years. And then took fine art seriously, starting in 2019. Mm-hmm.
0: So, let's talk about your artistic style.
2: Sure.
0: I'm seeing a lot of lines, straight lines,
2: yes,
0: triangles. Talk about this.
2: Okay, I've always had a real affinity to geometry, and I liked things that were organized, you know, and linear, and progressive, you know. And then that sort of reflected a lot in my early pieces in art. Specifically the Miami show that was done in the Picasso, Boutique Service Residences in 2019, that really blew a lot of people away because they said, I've never seen this kind of art before. But, you know, that's what I came out with. And throughout time, you know, I explored geometry and how that could mix with more fluidity. Mm-hmm. So it didn't stay there. It ventured in other places, you know, in other styles, but it kept recurring, and it was a theme that just kept coming back. So today, you see it in my work. It might look a bit different from what it started back then, but there are traces that were rooted deeply in my work in 2019.
1: Yes, because I saw your first exhibit, obviously.
2: Yes.
1: And now there's such a big difference. What

0: inspires your art? I know that's such a generic question, but yeah. I genuinely want to know because I'm finding out more about my childhood friends' pursuits today rather yes. than a few years back.
1: Okay, so with my journey in art, you know, I think as an artist, I don't want to be stuck doing one style or one thing at any given time. I have to explore life. I have to explore techniques, styles. Mm-hmm. And a lot of it is deeply influenced by either how you feel, what you go through, maybe family life problems. I don't know what it is, right? But that, when I found out that is what moves somebody, then, you know, I let the expression take mm-hmm. its own shape. Instead of me being so rigid like I did before and so planned, you know, typically German, right?
2: He is half German, by the way.
3: Oh, yeah. All right.
1: So it was, how do I let the art become its own? How do I let my expression become its own without me over-planning, over-thinking, analyzing mm-hmm. how things should occur and how should it turn out? So this is what happened. So I let it go and let the art start doing the speaking for itself. And so over time, I was able to create styles with geometry and fluidity together and let it all happen without me planning everything. So this is where I feel I'm most comfortable mm-hmm. as an artist today.
0: But you know what, Chow? Other people know Mark as, aside from being an artist, but as being a DJ. So how does music influence your pieces as well?
1: Yeah, that's a very good question. Yes, the short answer is yes. I think, you know, coming back to what I was saying about life experiences moving you to do something, to express yourself, mm-hmm. music is definitely part of that. You know, there are times you are happy and there's an associated song or tunes or melodies that go along with that in life. And the same goes for when you're sad or happy or aggravated. So yeah, music is definitely a part of that. And of course, being a DJ, there's a plethora of music I could just associate with, you know, at any given time. And, you know, that also helps me discover new music as well, right? I'm not just stuck to listening to the same old routine and playlists. But yeah, I mean, yes, it's definitely a big part of where my art goes, you know, music and my life as a DJ.
3: Do you play music while actually doing your paintings?
1: Yes.
3: Yes, and then you DJ on the side
0: How's that?
3: Several mediums. Well, your upcoming exhibition is titled Quiet Collisions. Yeah. It's geometries of fractured calm.
1: Yes.
3: What inspired that title?
1: Okay, I think it's more of a reflection rather than an inspiration this time because this is me reflecting on the last 2-3 years, which are a very difficult period of my life. You know, having lost my father, who was a big inspiration to me, and especially in the arts. And of course, you know, internal family things, you know, everybody has family issues. But that is really where I think it had allowed me to think deeper, feel deeper, and be given me a canvas to just let it out. Because, you know, prior to this, the art I was doing was very inspiring, you know, for me to do it. So just be happy, do it. This one was the complete opposite. Go far deep inside, go look and feel, or maybe even get away for a bit and just see what you come up with and what, what,

0: If I feel that part of my life is not finished yet and I still need to express more, it'll keep on coming out. Other times I look at things or even some series that I've done before and say, okay, I think I'm over this period and I think I'm happy that I explored it. And now where can I bring this next? Mm-hmm. Or what can I take away from having explored this now and move on to something else? So yeah, it answers both questions as yes and no. I do import a little bit coming back from it because sometimes these themes recur. So you see a little bit of before into the latest work. Maybe they come in different shapes and forms now, but that underlying hard geometry sometimes find itself still today mixed in with the work I do now.
1: I love Ferdy's question, so I'm going to play with that right now. This is actually almost a no-no to ask an artist, but I hope you could indulge us.
0: Sure.
1: As an audience, we always have question marks when we see a certain art. Where is this drawing from? Maybe you could run through, let's say, the painting that we have behind us.
0: Yeah.
1: What was going on with this? Because I don't know if I'm seeing the Swiss Alps or I'm seeing prisms, triangles.
0: Yeah.
1: Maybe you could just give us a sneak peek.
2: Or Subic.
1: Yeah. Was it Subic?
0: That's okay. Right. Okay, so the piece behind me is from a series that nobody knows about, but it's called Dystopia. So I was juggling with a lot of life issues. You know, also what's happening in the world, things are so unbalanced, you know. And so I tried to create a sense of chaos, or at least show a sense of chaos, but also at the same time a sense of order, a sense of, you know, organization and balance. So, you know, some of the works that I've done along with this have been very, very, I don't know, all over the place. And then they also have some of this, which is super, super organized and relatable, like to a landscape. So I tried to make it a little happier by creating things people can relate to, like subject matter, like of course landscapes or maybe sailing or something that people can relate to. Because abstract work, as you know, it's really how you interpret this when you look at it. So I can't say one thing and somebody says, well, I don't see it, you know. Mm. But with a subject matter like that, like this one, it's called Silver Ridge Peaks. So there's a little more literal meaning to the abstract work, right? It is a mixed medium piece with paint, paper, and other materials like colored pencils, inks. Mm-hmm. It doesn't look like it there, but when you get up close, you see it. So yeah, I mean, the inspiration is obviously landscapes, but how you mix that with abstract work to make it more relatable.
2: Mm-hmm. Question, when do you know when your art piece is done?
0: Okay, that's tough. Okay. Sometimes you really feel it, like I think I shouldn't touch it anymore. And that could happen even in a short span. You could do work, at least for me, sometimes 1 week, 2 weeks, I think, okay, I think I've had enough with this and I can't add anything more. And there's some that where I struggle, truly, years even. I work
2: really?
0: On a piece, I look at it, I put some meat into it, and then suddenly I just don't feel it, you know? Sometimes I go back and erase some things, go over it maybe three or four times, hell, even turn it over and see what that looks like. And is it aligning with what I want to express here? So it could take time.
2: Is that torture?
0: Yeah, it is sometimes. It is.
1: Right? Do you have to be a masochist to actually go to some sort of... No, but seriously speaking, when it comes to using geometry with your art, was this something Ferdy, as his seatmate during class, would you see him using the protractor, the ruler? Was it something that already...
2: I take the fifth, because if I say something about that, we might have legal issues.
1: So what was it, as early as maybe when you were in school, was it something already that you were playing with, balance?
0: Okay, so Ted Kiefer was one of our classmates and seatmates. And he was heavy into like tech and computers, but he also liked art. And I fed off his energy because we kind of did the same things. We would doodle on notebooks and our assignment, you know, sheets. And the teachers would always complain because they're like, why can't you submit clean sheets of homework? But there was always doodles on the corner and things would get dog-eared because we were always doing something with them. Mm-hmm. So yeah, I mean, we were, him and
1: I were. And were those lines already?
0: Oh yeah, yeah. They were really...
1: There was symmetry, was there balance? Oh, okay.
0: Yes.
1: So ever since before. what about this inner laugh? This is so weird
2: I know. For me to be interviewing my friend.
1: But it's so nice to see how things evolved, right?
0: Yes.
1: Well, speaking about evolve, it seems as if that show that you had in Picasso was one of those pivoting

0: moments where you evolved. Let's talk about that.
1: Yeah. Well, Picasso has been a great set for me, you know, stage for me to experiment because the gallery space allows me to kind of play around more than I can with their main gallery. So that pivoting part is of course, me allowing to show people what can change in a small space that I can curate myself, right? Without the distraction of other galleries and other, bless the other artists, I love them, but without the distraction of their work. And so Picasso's little spot was my playground. And I've had a few shows there now. And it allows me to show the stuff that even people didn't even know I did, you know? Right. And so that pivot in my work was a safe place for me to experiment, you know? And that, of course, felt like that was a home place for me, you know, for my art.
2: But you know, people need to relate to the artists that they're supporting, right? Mm-hmm. And of course, with that, you've got other hobbies that are unusual.
0: Interesting hobbies.
2: Yeah, for an artist such as yourself. He is not this serious, okay? This is why I'm finding,
0: what's happening
2: here? Why are we so stiff today?
1: Is it the coat?
2: It's the jacket, but he likes offshore jet skiing.
1: Oh, yeah.
0: Okay,
1: yeah.
0: Offshore jet skiing, what else?
1: Yeah, so I was a big tennis guy in high school, played a lot of volleyball too, you know, in high school, and I was a big snowboarder in Switzerland after I left Brent. So yeah, for sports, yeah, tennis, volleyball, and
0: you ride motorcycles too?
1: Oh, I love bikes. I love jet skiing.
0: So there's a side of you that, you know, pushes things to the edge as well, likes the excitement.
1: Yeah.
0: As opposed to the lines that I'm seeing, the pure balance, and
1: yes.
0: I'm trying to talaga find the, you know, to resonate with this. Okay, no, but okay, you're gonna be having a show as well. Let's talk about that quickly.
1: Yeah. Okay, so the show is basically gonna be reflecting a lot of abstract work, obviously. And the best balance I could figure out in my art career of fluidity and geometry. And this one, of course, happens on the 3rd of July in the Picasso, again, my favorite gallery. Thank you, El Tremondo. And this is, of course, probably the deepest, I guess, expression that I've ever shown to people in my art career. It started with the previous show last year, maybe 2 years ago. I can't remember exactly what date that was. And that already was the beginning of me experimenting with how to express something inside, to let it out. Okay, and this is probably the deepest I've ever gotten with my art.
2: Is the most vulnerable you've been?
1: Yeah, that you could probably safely say. And it's been the most liberating experience for me as well, because finally, I can't walk around keeping it in. It comes out in art, you know. It's not just, oh, I'm inspired.
0: It's all exposed there.
1: It's all out. And how it takes shape is what it is, you know?
0: Well, it's also going to be Father's Day.
1: That's right.
0: This coming weekend, and I'm sure you take inspiration from being a dad.
1: Yes.
0: So share with us how you use that for your art as well.
1: Oh, yeah, gladly. Well, you know, with my daughter being in the picture in the last few years, she has definitely played a part in my art career, or just life in general, really. I think she also reminds me to take things a little bit less serious, you know? I mean, instead of going off on a tangent and going deep, dark, and creating things, she allows me to come back and to get back to level ground and say, look, you can come back here. This is home, there's a safe spot. You know, there's family here, you know? You don't have to venture out and disappear for 2-3 weeks and do your art. No, she has really been the balance, quite honestly. And I love her to death for it. And I think she will continue to play a role in my art for the rest of my life, obviously. Now, the big question is, how do I play that role for her in her life when she grows up? Does she want to be an artist? I don't know, but I'll support whatever it is she wants to do.
0: It's like what Ferdy said, import-export.
1: Import-export, that's right.
0: Mixing it up.
1: That's right.
0: Okay, why don't we invite the audience to actually visit and check out your show?
1: Sure, yeah. So I'm inviting everybody to come to the Picasso Service Residence. It's July 3 is the reception, and it starts technically on the 4th to the 7th of September. So it's going to have a nice long run. It's free. It's open to the public. You can come visit anytime. Third floor, Picasso service residence is the Altamondo Gallery.
2: And don't forget to bring your checkbooks.
0: That's
1: I like
0: right.
1: that. Yeah. I like that.
2: Thank you so much, Mark,
1: thank you, Ferdy.
2: For being on the show. And this is surreal for me, but fun.

0: super. Thank you for your time, and we're sure to go check out your Instagram.
1: Oh, that makes me happy. Thank you so much for having me.
0: Up next, we'll have fashion designer Tian Rodriguez and his stunning designs. Don't go away. The Daily Dish will be right back. Stay with us.
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0: Welcome back to The Daily Dish. Of course, fashion is more than just clothing, as you can see. It's a story and a reflection of identity, and few designers understand this better than our guest today.
1: And through his creative vision, he's transformed his artistic dreams into an international fashion label. Let's welcome to the show acclaimed fashion designer, Thean Rodriguez. Hi, Thean.
2: Hi, good afternoon.
0: Great fashion afternoon.
1: Thank you for dressing us up.
2: Good afternoon.
0: Yeah, so this is actually your creations as
2: yes.
0: well.
1: That we're going to keep.
0: We just grabbed it off, and Mo and I decided this is the way to do it.
1: I saw this and I said, wait, I love this.
0: You have very unique pieces.
2: Thank you.
0: You could really tell that when we were scrolling through your social media and seeing all your pieces here right now.
1: It's one of a kind.
0: Yes, it's one of a kind. So tell us about your journey as a fashion designer. What led you to this?
2: Yeah, so I started designing way back 2012 pa. Pero officially, I started 2015 when I won the competition under DTI and SITEM, the Redbox Design Talents. So I've been designing for a decade now. But back then, my practice talaga is creating big gowns, wedding gowns, debut gowns. Yeah, so I worked for Francis Libiran. I believe Sir Francis was able to guest here.
1: Yes.
2: Pero super short lang nung ano ko.
0: It was a stint.
2: Yeah, because I have a contract under DTI that I have to focus on the competition. Then from there, luckily I won the competition. Then I was able to represent the Philippines at the International Fashion Showcase in London during the London Fashion Week. Then one of the curator challenged us designers na gumamit kayo ng something unusual na material, which is, ang na-assign sa akin back then is bullets, bala.
1: Oh, wow.
0: Bullets from guns, you're talking about ammunition.
2: Yes,
0: okay.
2: So back then, there's tanimbala.
0: Okay,
2: so
0: there was a recurring issue.
2: Yes, okay. Yeah. So, from there, then na-hone. Well, actually, it took me a lot of years then to really discover and hone my aesthetic as a designer. Kasi nga, my practice is gowns.
1: Mm-hmm.
2: So, from the exhibition, na-in-love ako sa metals and leather.
1: So that's how it started.
2: Yes.
1: I was gonna say, from gowns to leather to like what you're doing now is completely different.
2: Yes.
1: Where did that switch start, and how did it click for you? Na okay, I'm gonna use leather from now on.
2: Even before naman kasi talaga, I love jewelries na rin. So my mom used to collect loose gems. I still remember, linalagay niya din sa parang gum yung mga ruby, emeralds niya. So from a young age, I was exposed then rin sa jewelry. So, and since the creator challenged us, sabi ko, wait, parang maganda nga tong materials na to. Something different.
0: Wait, I'm so curious. What did you do with the bullets? Because I remember that issue, tanimbala.
2: Tanimbala.
0: Yeah, during that time, it was happening throughout in
2: airports.
0: Mm-hmm. Yes. So how did you use it and put it in fashion?
2: So I have here a sample.
0: Oh, we have it?
2: Yeah.
0: The piece?
1: Wow. Can we get it?
0: Okay. Can we grab it?
1: Yeah,
0: yes,
1: you can
0: please,
1: grab
0: please,
1: it,
0: please.
1: Ian,
0: let's go for it.
2: Here.
0: These so this was the piece?
1: Whoa, that is so
2: this
1: sick.
2: Is the commercial version of
1: what you made.
2: Yes.
1: And that's leather and bullets.
2: This is genuine leather, cowhide leather, and this is bullet prints. So we
0: so these are the how
2: manually.
0: You use the bullets.
2: Yeah.
0: Okay.
1: Wow. Can we let's zoom in on that, because look how beautiful the details 45 are.
2: 45 caliber yata ito.
0: No, but wow.
1: Elaine, can I here let's show
2: the funny thing
1: audience.
2: So sourcing the bullet rims. Wala kasi akong contacts before kung saan ako makakakuha ng bullets.
1: Mm-hmm.
2: Then the creator parang contacted a shooting range near lang here in Cubao. Then sabi kumuha ka ng mga bullet rings dito sa shooting range. So I went there, I asked the manager. Then sabi ng manager, "Oh sige sir, punta na po kayo." So sabi ko, "Wait, paano po ako kukuha?" Pinapunta niya ako dun sa likod kung saan bumabagsak.
0: People were shooting.
2: Pero wala naman ng tao.
1: He can go in if they're shooting.
2: Wala
1: naman.
2: So, pinapulot niya ako isa-isa. So, ang funny din na story doon, ang bit-bit ko lang is a plastic. As in, the regular plastic.
1: So, you were like doing a trick-or-treat with like the bala.
0: Or like harvesting for your own meal.
1: That's so cool.
2: Yeah. So, the super bigat niya pala kasi ang minimum. Sabi niya, sir, kailangan kumuha po kayo ng 5 kilos. So,
1: OMG.
2: I only have a plastic. So,
1: that probably like had a hole in it.
0: So it was memorable for you.
2: Yes, super memorable. Because from a bullet, you know the story behind

0: behind the bullet din kasi ammunition. When we say ammunition, pag natamaan ka ng bala, magkakaroon ka ng sugat, i-destroy niya yung skin mo. But what I did for the ammunition is ginamit ko siya sa an eyelet or a grommet that connects the leather. So instead of destroying the skin, yun yung nagko-connect or nag-i-intersect doon or nag-build the entire collection.
1: Beautiful.
0: So it's like a creation.
1: It's an art piece.
2: Yeah, yes. Super. Everything here, I'm like, it's like a museum of art. Thank but you know what's so cool, Chal? He's dressed a lot of celebrities and a lot of international celebrities.
1: Let's talk about
2: like
1: that.
2: Like Doja Cat.
0: Lizzo.
2: Oh, Lizzo. Lizzo. Okay, so like amazing. So how has that visibility with all the celebrities influence how you're designing now?
0: Well, I started with Nadine Lustre and KZ Tandingan way back 2015 for the MTV Asia concert.
1: Yes.
0: If I'm not mistaken. Yeah, so from there, back then kasi I wasn't really familiar with leather and PVC vinyl. So kung ano lang yung alam ko back then. So from there, I was able to build my own image sa mga artists. So, as you can see din sa screen natin, my staple look or my signature looks are the eyelets or the leather armor-ish. So, that is Nadine Lustre wearing a 18-karat bra with semi-precious stone. That is Meme Vice Ganda. So, you know, back then kasi hindi pa naman ganun ka... that is lovable. Yes. So, hindi pa ganun ka-accepted yung ganyang kind of fashion back then. But now, a lot of young folks, they do na, na rin. So, yeah.
2: What do you call your style? Is there a name for it?
0: I call the metalware. Pwede sigurong metalware or leatherware.
1: I call them to die for. Right? With all the bullets that you use and all ammunition to die for. No, but seriously speaking, seeing your pieces, these are really show pieces. It's an art form in itself. And I could see why celebrities actually gravitate to using it. Not just celebrities in music. I could see it in concerts as well, like what we're flashing here, performance as well. But even with confident women, who want to dress up, they could actually relate to this. But tell us about the journey of getting on the international stage, because a lot of Filipinos out there are watching and they're also saying, wow, one day I also want to get there. Maybe you could help and share that inspiring story.
0: Yeah, actually, I receive a lot of emails during pandemic. I can only disclose Lizzo. Mm-hmm. So, yun lang yung pwede kong ma-disclose.
1: You're talking about Hollywood,
2: yes. Yeah.
1: Okay, they would email you.
0: Yes.
2: There's NDAs now, so Lizzo's the only one without the NDA.
0: Okay. Kasi na-release na si Lizzo, so Lizzo lang yung pwede kong i-disclose. But yeah, during pandemic, the challenge lang talaga is the logistics. And may restriction going to another country or another location. So si Lizzo, the challenge with Lizzo is I don't have artisans back then. Ako yung gumawa.
1: It was all you.
0: Yes. Ako mismo yung gumawa ng damit ni Lizzo during pandemic.
2: Well, look how beautiful his pieces
1: are. Let's talk about the pieces that we have here today.
2: It's so heavy.
0: Yeah, that is hand-sewn lahat yan.
1: Hand-sewn?
2: Yeah. Do people misunderstand your design aesthetic sometimes?
0: Before.
2: But now,
0: I remember a stylist called me parang, ano eh, my sorry for the term, pakitakpan po ang mga... ano, slot daw, pang slot daw yung mga damit
2: no
0: ko.
2: Way.
0: Yeah.
1: Excuse me?
0: Yeah, before, yeah. Pero ngayon, it's widely accepted by, you know, people.
1: Okay, now, this one for me speaks very Thean. This is a very Thean piece because you've got the leather, the rivets. Let's talk about this one.
0: Yeah, so this pieces are my latest collection.
1: Okay.
0: Recently, I just had a fashion show in Hong Kong Fashion Week.
2: Congrats.
0: In InStyle, awesome. So these are the new pieces. So it's more of an homage to my couture side. Because I started nga beadworks. I started with, you know, gown. So
1: it's going back to where you started with.
0: Parang I wanted to incorporate the couture side of me as a designer to, you know, to menswear. So yeah.
2: Also, Thean, before we talk more about your designs, I just want to say congratulations. You made it to Preview's cover for this June's Pride Month. I saw Ryuji posted it.
0: Yes.
2: So he styled me before, but yeah, congrats. Let's talk about that, actually. How they reached out to you.
0: Actually,
2: and what that means to you as a designer.

0: Luigi was a good friend of mine even before pa. Mm-hmm. We met 2017 or 2016. So actually last 2 weeks ago, he DM'd me mm-hmm. na kung pwedeng humiram daw to pull out. So I said yes. Kasi for me as a designer, especially for this month, Pride Month, it's a privilege for us to, you know, to be part of a movement. If you check yung ano nila, yung kanilang cover now, they all shouting.
1: Yes.
0: So the reason why they're shouting kasi kailangan marinig na kami ngayon. Kailangan marinig tayo ngayon. So I'm really excited ng sinabi sa akin. In fact, kasi I'm also a lover of art. So part of the deck is painting mm-hmm. Ng montage ng mga different characters of so and then part of the deck is nakalagay din dun yung mga artists, the influencers. So sabi ka, okay, I want to be part of this cover.
2: Well, congratulations
0: yeah.
2: to that.
0: Thank you so much.
2: Lastly, Thean, I just wanna, you know, hope that you could share this with our audience. A lot of people want to get recognized. There's a lot of talk online also right now about paid awards, ba? But you, on the other hand, ikaw yung nilalapitan. People recognize your work, even internationally. What does it take for people to take notice? And was it always a dream? And did it surprise you that, wow, I'm receiving all of this email? Or was there an effort for you to reach out to them as
0: of
2: well?
0: Of course. Mayroong effort.
2: Okay.
0: Kasi back, I still remember when I was starting. Nag-effort ako every gabi to message the stylist na, hi, I remember stylist of Megan Young. Mm-hmm. Back when she won the Miss World, minessage ko yung stylist niya. Sabi ko, hi, if ever you have time, you might want to check my Instagram. Mm-hmm. I'm willing to do clothes for Megan Young. So, there's an effort. Plus, merong pagsisikap in terms of, or and also, accepting na sometimes you won't make it. But at the end of the day, you don't give up. Laging magpapatuloy ka pa rin. Kasi as a designer, if your goal is to become, or your goal is to make sikat, I think you're on a wrong route. Because fashion is not all about glitz and glam na cliche. Nasabi nila, it's all about glitz and glam, but parang 5% of fashion is, yun lang, the glam. But 95% ay nasa production ka, pinagpapawisan ka, nagsasourcing ka, you go to different places.
2: Pumupulot ka ng bala. Yeah. Right?
0: Yeah, yeah. So, yeah.
2: Well, wonderful words. Thank you for the reminder. Ladies and gentlemen, we're so proud to have him here with us. No other than fashion designer Thean Rodriguez. Thank you so
0: much. Thanks so much for having me.
2: Of course, they can check your socials if they want to see your designs and actually purchase them as well.
0: Yes.
1: And you have a showroom, correct?
0: Yes, my showroom is along P2. So please check out my Instagram at Thean Rodriguez Manila. That's my Facebook, my Not Just the Label, and also I have a upcoming website and also having a pop-up soon next
1: Ooh,
0: month.
1: Nice.
0: So,
2: looking
1: yeah.
2: forward to that. Well, now we'll take first a quick break. Don't go away. The Daily Dish will be right back.
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0: The Daily Dish, we'll have visual artist, actress, host, and fashionista Solange Youssef-Bolzico, and we'll also have makeup artist Isabel Lopez.
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0: I'm Freddie Salvador, always on top of the news and stories that matter most. 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
2: I'm Chalata, and as always, chalamat for making us your lunchtime companion. Ladies and gentlemen, that's the Daily Dish
0: Served!

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Stand proud and love without apology. This Pride Month, we march forward. 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Inspiring a future painted in every color of freedom. 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Happy Pride Month. 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
0: No judgment.
4: Why would that be unconstitutional?
5: You have to determine only a probable cause. 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
0: No debate.
4: Did anyone from the House Justice Committee bother to ask how the bank documents were obtained, whether they were obtained legally?
0: Just open conversation.
4: The Middle East crisis is far from over. For the Philippines, this means an extended fuel crisis. Be informed, be insightful with the news.
0: At the forefront on Billionario News Channel.

Good afternoon. It's Wednesday, June 17. I'm Mai Rodriguez for your midday report. We'll be giving you the story shaping the nation at this hour. Let's go to the headlines. The Senate gridlock is finally over. Senate President Sherwin Gatchalian ousts Alan Peter Cayetano after Senator Joel Villanueva joined his bloc. President Bongbong Marcos arrives in Kazan for the ASEAN summit, set for high-stakes talks with Russian President Vladimir Putin. Tributes continue to pour in for late Ateneo athlete Rene Baterbonia. The remains of Divine Adili have also been transferred to a funeral chapel in Quezon City. And switching gears to lighter news, pop star Taylor Swift's Toy Story anthem soars to number one at the Billboard Hot 100.

0: 100. Senator Sherwin Gatchalian has officially been elected as Senate President after Senator Joel Villanueva joined his bloc earlier today. He now becomes the fifth Senate President under the Marcos Jr. administration. Hannah T. joins us live from the Senate. So Hannah, the leadership row has finally been settled. It was a busy few hours this morning. Run us through what happened.
1: Mai, it's time for healing. That's the message of Senator Rafi Tulfo following the election of Senator Win Gatchalian as new Senate President, a development that formally ended days of leadership uncertainty here in the upper chamber. Tulfo said it is time for senators to set aside their differences and return their focus to legislative work, as the Filipino people have already seen enough of the political bickering inside the Senate. While members

0: to just a taste of what's to come. Nagutom ako, may napanood ako kanina.
1: On that note, food is best experience in one place, at the table, in a restaurant, or in the comfort of home. But for others, food can be something you chase. Food lang. Food. Something that takes you on the road, through streets, communities, and new destinations. As riding culture continues to grow in the Philippines, it is not only about the journey or the destination, but also about the experiences that come with it. From discovering hidden food spots to building connections through shared meals, a new kind of experience is emerging that blends mobility, adventure, and cuisine.
0: At the heart of this idea is that riding can be more than transport. It can be a way to explore culture, support local food communities, and create meaningful moments along the way. This concept opens a new perspective on how people experience both food and travel, turning every stop into a story and every ride into a shared experience rooted in community and discovery. Now, to help us learn more about Salo Ride and Dine, its concept, the story behind its creation, and how it integrates food and mobility to offer a unique riding and dining experience, we are joined today by Rhea Garcia, CEO of Salo Ride and Dine, chef, entrepreneur, brand ambassador of Vogue Global Philippines, Neri Motorsports rider, and brand ambassador and a passionate travel enthusiast. Nakuha mo na lahat, tata, lahat, Rhea, lahat na yata.
1: So, welcome, Rhea. Thank
2: you. Hi, thanks for having me.
1: Yeah. So let's talk about Salo. Of course, this is somehow a new concept for a lot of motorcycle enthusiasts and food enthusiasts also. Ayan si Sir Cap, alam ko, foodie yan and coffee lover. But let's talk about Salo. How did it also, where did the inspiration come from?
2: Yeah, I was actually inspired by my recent travels in Vietnam. I traveled last October, and one of the travelers told me to try the food tour in Ho Chi Minh kasi nalaman niya na doon ako punta. And when I went there, it really shifted the brain my brain chemistry because I love traveling. I've been to different parts of the world. I've been to Europe, US, and other places, but nothing could compare to the experience that I had there. Kasi, I mean, I love food. I'm a chef. And I think it gives you a different experience if you're riding a motorcycle, tapos you discover food that you would never think of trying. So, again, when I got back, it didn't leave my mind. So, tuloy-tuloy na from October, tapos nag-feasibility study na ako. I flew to Thailand to try a different food tour. It's called a chef's tour. So, the way I am, I'm very analytical. So, I try to create something that I actually like. So I've been into motorcycles lately. I love traveling. I love food. So I created something that I all love.
1: I was actually about to ask, pero sabi mo kasi you've been into motorcycle lately. Yeah. Tatanungin ko sana anong nauna, yung love for food or love for motorcycle. But nasagot mo na. So how, yung integration na lang ng dalawa?
2: Yeah. So integration ng dalawa. I think as a chef, I love stories. Gusto ko yung may art, not just with how food tastes like, how food looks like. So with Salo, yung art is actually the storytelling. We're ultimately focused on the guest experience. We want people to feel an authentic, raw experience through food. And as you move through different stops, it's not just parang punta ka doon, tapos kakain. It's really about you understanding more about the place and the food that you're trying out. So, yeah.
0: Now tell us more about the concept. Nakita namin dun sa social media. It's basically so people can sign up for it, and then you have different packages. And then as a participant, I would be able to ride, right?
2: Yeah.
0: As a passenger in one of the motorcycles with a rider.
2: Yeah.
0: And there's also an option where if I'm a rider myself, then I can also join, right? But can you tell us about how you curated the restaurants or the destinations? I know that you guys have started with Makati muna, right?
2: Mm-mm.
0: You're from Makati, so I guess that's a That's a default, kumbaga
1: default
0: setting. Yeah,
1: starting point. Dahil nag-erase na rin siya.
0: Yes. So how did you curate the mix of establishments? Kasi you have your restaurants, your traditional restaurants, and then you have your street side eateries that also have a history. How did you cobble them together?
2: Yeah. Thanks for asking that question.

0: Every route is very intentional. I have two packages right now. One is called Signature Tour, and then the other one is called Street Classics. The Signature Tour, yung story arc non, is I wanted to create something that really showcased different types of establishments so that travelers, local and international, are able to see traditional and modern Filipino cuisine and really showcasing Filipino chef creativity. So doon sa Signature Tour, meron siyang casual dining, local eatery, ihaw-ihaw culture, and at the same time, we end with an upscale casual dining para makita nila yung galing ng Pinoy, right? Mm-hmm. For the Street Classics, the story arc there naman is Humble Beginnings. So it really focuses on, you know, those local bakery na matagal na pala in Makati, and of course, local eatery, and ihaw-ihaw culture then, and we end in a restaurant that started from humble beginnings na naging big institution na sila from, you know, pure determination and hard work. So, ayun si Salo. So, as you mentioned, you can actually ride as a passenger as well. Kasi hindi naman lahat nagmamotor. What Salo brings is really access to these places. And, syempre, meron din tayong guest na may motor. So, we wanted to bring in those people who wants to try Salo, not just yung kung marunong ka magmotor or hindi ka marunong magmotor. And I think one of the coolest thing that we offer is also a big bike upgrade. So what I learned is that meron pala mga tao na very interested to ride the big bike. So ayun, we offer that to them as well.
1: Okay. Well, good to know na pwede rin tayo sumali pwede, kahit di tayo nagmamotor.
2: Oh, yeah, yeah, nagmamotor. Yes. But of course, let's face it, Ria, one of siguro main issues lalo na ng mga hindi nagmamotor, yung safety.
0: Yeah.
2: So how do you ensure safety for all the passengers when they join Salo?
0: Yeah. So for me, more than the business itself and like the experience and, you know, the food, actually safety is our utmost priority. We have partnered with Ride Academy. For me, they are one of the top training centers here in the Philippines. So we filter out our riders, we have them go through skills assessment, we have trainings in place. Every tour has a safety briefing. Every route is, you know, checked para kung okay, kung safe ba, kung masastock ba sila in traffic for a long time. So everything is really pinag-isipan siya, hindi siya yung parang, okay, punta tayo dun sa next stop, tas ito na siya. Kasi for me, everyone that does Salo is parang more than anything, more than your time, you're giving me your trust. And I want to take care of that trust through, you know, all these things that we have done to make sure that it's a well-curated experience.
1: How long does a typical experience last? Like, buong araw ba kayong kumakain?
2: Yeah.
1: Ending no, impacho.
2: Gano'ng kadaming restaurants?
1: Yes, yun. Like, how early do you start or how late? And how, like, should one reserve the whole day or half a day?
0: Yeah, so actually it's an almost half a day tour, so it would last approximately for 4 hours. Of course, part of the culture is immersing yourself in Manila traffic, so hindi ko masabi na okay, 4 hours trip, tapos na tayo, right? So it would range from 3 to 0.5 hours to 4 hours.
1: What time do you usually start?
0: We start at 4 p.m.
2: Okay.
0: So medyo, you would see the sunset in Makati, may ganyan siyang arte.
1: Wow. Okay. So the first meal would be merienda or dinner na?
0: Depende dun sa tour. So yung sa Signature Tour, yung starting namin is, ayoko i-spoil eh, pero
1: kain muna?
2: Para daw i-try natin.
1: Kasi gusto lang natin
2: actually.
0: But ano, it would range from 8 to 12 different dishes.
1: Wow.
0: Pero salo-salo siya. So hindi naman parang full meal na kakainin mo.
2: Pero in one group, ilan kayong magsasalo-salo?
1: Usual, the typical number.
0: The typical average, we would get 4 to 6. But a tour can run ng kahit isa lang and maximum would be 12.
2: Pagka hinahanap mo yung sarili mo, sir.
1: Team building tayo doon. Sama natin silang lahat doon. No?
2: Oh, sige, sala. Game.
1: Sagot ni G.
2: Ay, ako pala sa sagot. Pero yeah, Ria, you started Salo just last January lang. So, of course, you start, lahat naman nag-start sa mga challenges. Meron at meron. So, right now, like halfway into the year, kamusta na siya ngayon? Mm-hmm. And of course, what's the initial reception ng mga nag-join na sa tour?
1: At sinong usual participants?
2: Participants, mm-hmm. Yeah.
0: Yeah. Yes, we started ng January and right now, actually, it's been doing well. I honestly was expecting no bookings for the next 6 months. That's what I was expecting.
2: So full na?
0: Pero nung nag-soft launch kami ng Feb, tapos yung March, ang dami nang nag-book nung sa March.
1: Mm-hmm. So, that's every weekend, right?
0: Yes, every weekend siya.
1: Okay.
0: And yung start nung official launch namin, we would get a combination of local and international travelers. Mm-hmm. Lately, mostly, international travelers.
2: Oh,
0: so,
2: wow.
0: Actually, we created this to hopefully help to boost tourism because I've seen how this was effective in other countries. So, I wanted to create something for people to go here in the Philippines. And, yeah, hopefully, that's what we're able to create with Salo.
1: Now, what's the feedback like? You mentioned majority are foreigners. What's the feedback like, especially for, I've seen the videos kanina, you have some street food that may be a little too exotic.
2: For
1: locals.
2: Yeah. Mm-hmm.
1: Kumusta ang reception?
0: Yeah.
1: Paano ang feedback nila sa inyo in terms of the offerings that you curated for them?
0: Yeah, they love it. Yung sa street food, actually, meron akong surprise sa kanila doon na I want them to choose the most exotic skewer. May ganyan akong baka na doon. But some would be down for it. Some would be a little
1: squeamish.
0: Uh-oh. But yung barbecues natin, I've made them try our barbecues, our balot, our isaw.
1: Isaw, Betamax, mga ganun, no?
0: Babula-bulahin ko lang sila, ititry naman nila.
1: Okay. Easy to convince.
0: But they love it, actually. Yung sa signature tour na natry nila, I was actually expecting them to like the restaurant food more because I don't know how they will react with our food. But surprisingly, they love the local eatery. They love our sinigang na pisking ng baboy. And they would even ask me to list down the food that they've eaten so that when they come back, babalikan nila.
2: Yeah.
1: Speaking of, squeezing ko lang, pag yung sa mga restaurants that you go to, do you pre-select for them? Kasi of course, you would know what are their best sellers, right?
0: Yes. The food that I make them try is the food that I actually like. So, I did my feasibility study for like 2 to 3 weeks. Kain lang ako ng kain with my motorcycle.
1: Tama naman kami alone? Minsan ni Gigi.
0: Alone! I was dying of fullness.
1: Pag-feasibility studies din kami.
0: Ha? Sama kayo next time.
2: Sige. Pagka you're moving out of Makati na, we're trying out other...
0: Sa Pampanga. I'm going to Pampanga soon.
1: Yeah. Please go ahead. You said...
0: Yeah, so ayun yung mga place. I go to different restaurants. I try their food. And yung mga nagugustuhan ko, I write it down. I go back to it multiple times because part of being an executive chef, I learned that with any business, you have to have consistency. So that's part of our food quality control. I make sure na consistent nila nalalabas yung pagkain kasi sometimes hindi mainit, makunat, iba yung lasa.
2: Yeah.
0: So before I actually put them into that tour, meron siyang process na ganun na pinagdadaanan.
2: Yeah, but interesting to see how mobility, culture, and food all in one nandito.
1: All there, multi-hyphenate, parang siya.
2: Yes, but we'll need to take a short break and when we return, we'll discover how food and motorcycles come together to create a unique way of experiencing travel, culture, and community through one of the first motorcycle food tour concepts in the country. Stay with us as we speak with Rhea Garcia about the story behind Salo Ride and Dine, how it started and how it transforms every ride into a shared food and cultural experience across the Philippines. We'll be right back. You're tuned in into the Villanueva News Channel and Mellow 947 BFM.

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1: And we're back. This is Shift Happens on Billionaire News Channel and Mellow 947 BFM. Still with us is Ria Garcia, CEO of Salo Ride and Dine. She's wearing so many hats. So, yun na lang muna.
2: So we can ask her more questions.
1: Yes. So, Ria, you are encountering a lot of foreigners in Salo Ride and Dine. So, what is like the best memories that you have? Because you share also the Philippines' culture, food, and everything that is Pinoy.
3: Yeah. I think yung pinaka nagugustuhan ko is when they remember something, they remember food that is from their home. And I think that's a very big thing because Filipino food is comfort. It's nostalgic. And the fact that they're able to relate to it in such a way na kung saan sila nang galing, for me, that makes me happy kasi nagawa namin yung what we intended to
2: do. They were able
3: to connect. Yeah, people. Yeah. Kasi, yeah. And when they enjoy the food, tinatanong nila kung ano yung kare-kare. Ano yung laman ng kare-kare because...
1: And then compare it with what they have in their countries.
3: Have, yes. And they trust us to the point na hihingi sila ng recommendations. Kasi they would mention that they're flying to Cebu or they're flying to Boracay. Kasi usually ganun naman eh. People would go to Manila for a short period of time. And they would fly to these places or they came from these places tapos uwi na sila.
2: So, it really makes sense that she's an executive chef. Yes. I mean, she knows what she's doing.
1: She mentioned na Cebu and Boracay. So right now, you're offering it in Makati. Mm-hmm. But what are yung future plans mo? Like, where other cities, places do you plan? Are you planning also to move to provinces to, you know, support also tourism in these places?
3: Yeah, actually, my vision for Salo actually is to be everywhere in the Philippines. To be the leading food and mobility experience. And my ultimate goal right now is to build one in Pampanga and Cebu. Kasi yung cultural value nung places na yun in terms of food is very big. And I want people to try other Filipino food more than what they have currently tried. Because for me, our culture is very rich, and I believe that Filipino food should be up there in the global stage and should be recognized more. And that's ultimately what the platform that we're trying to create for Salo.
2: Very unlimited, actually, yung opportunities because there are so many regional cuisines, you know, na masasarap. That I think, to your point earlier, that would resonate in foreign diners as well.
3: Yes. Yeah,
2: comfort, memories of home. I think we're very. Our influences come from all over the world as well.
1: Yes. Pero di ba, Ria, there are a lot of motorcycle clubs, motorcycle groups. Was there a point or was there a time that actually nag-collab kayo to not just do their rides, di ba may mga morning rides and all of that, pero collab with you to experience also and food also?
2: Or are you open to that?
3: I've actually done na. With Club Makina, they did it nung early stages ko. But of course, we're very much open for other motorcycle clubs to try Salo and, you know, discover other places with me. I think that's the beauty of riding a motorcycle. It really pushes you to discover and explore.
2: And I was telling Ria earlier, I think the most compelling part of this, aside from the food, of course, is the storytelling. When you tell someone stories, then you really engage and do a deep dive into not just the food itself, but the culture underneath, diba? Parang, yun ang gusto kong ma-experience din.
1: Yeah, but Ria, with ang dami mo kasing ginagawa, you're a chef, you're doing Salo. I want
2: parang
1: to.
2: Parang pinapagalita mo siya.
1: No, naman. I love that you're enjoying it. I love that you're enjoying it. But I'd like to top in also to the fact that you're about to race a motorcycle.
3: Yeah.
1: So you're doing all of these things. How do you balance everything?
3: I don't separate them. So for example, si Salo, I created it with everything that I love. Yung sa, of course, you have to be good in time management as well with a lot of responsibilities. You have to find a way to make sure that it balances out at the end of the day. But I'm really excited to learn how to race. I don't know how, kung paano
1: yun. Paturo ka kay Sir Cap.
2: Hindi ako marunong motor.
3: Yeah, so thank you, Neri Motorsports, for having me in your team. I really appreciate the trust that they have given me.
1: Okay, now that you've mentioned that you're about to race pa lang kasi, but how do you prepare for it?
3: Mm.
1: Considering that you're a first timer and it's something that's new. Well, riding is not new, but racing, that's another, like, there's
3: a different
1: a new
3: level.
1: Sets,
3: yeah,
1: it's a, yeah. Skill sets needed, yeah, for that. Eh.
3: Yeah, so right now what I've been doing actually is training. Nagko-cross training ako. I do Gymkhana, which is the art of slow maneuvering. With Ride Academy, and then I've been doing cross training off road. Makita ko na ang bundok with my motorcycle. I've been going to the gym a lot.
2: Busy ni Rhea. Hindi ko kinakaya. Ayun, nakita yung pinakita yung mga iba mga maneuvers.
1: Oo nga eh. Would you want to try?
2: No, I'm good.
3: It's
2: the eating
3: fun.
2: Part. The eating part.
1: The eating part.
2: I will gladly join.
1: It's so fun. Hindi papayag si Miss Joyce. Shout out, Miss Joyce.
3: Mag-insurance ka na lang.
1: But what would you, kasi ang dami mong ang ginagawa, but what would you, you're just 20 plus. You're not yet, she's not yet
2: parang
1: in.
2: Parang tayo.
1: Yeah, parang tayo lang. Not in 30s.
3: Same age tayo.
1: Yes. So, what's your advice to people like you also na ang daming ginagawa and you're able to do them all at once?
2: And notably, she jumped from a very stable 9-to-5 job, I can call it like that, no, into this, parang her own stuff, and nagsanga-sanga pa. What's your advice to people who follow their heart, di ba? Parang ganun,
1: yeah, follow their heart. Okay.
3: Yeah, I think with my recent travel, it really pushed me to really do things more intentionally. So right now this year, that's what I am doing. Really, you know, creating the year na yung gusto ko lang yung ginagawa ko. And my advice for people sa age ko and even older is just to take risk. I think wala naman mawawala if you are, you know, you do things with intent and you're a good person. I don't think may mawawala to try and to go for it. Kasi for me, we only have one life, and I don't want to waste it
2: very
3: doing something.
2: Ha?
1: YOLO.
3: Yeah, YOLO.
2: YOLO. YOLO.
3: Yeah.
1: And on that note, she is Rhea Garcia, CEO of Salo Ride and Dine. She is a motorcycle enthusiast, a motorcycle racer, and the future coming up.
2: Idol. To.
1: Idol.
3: Sana magaling
1: ginagawa.
3: Ako, hindi ko pa alam.
1: Abangan namin yan. Thank you so much for coming to the
3: show. Thank you so much for having me.
2: All right, and now that concludes our roundup of the stories driving the industry forward. I'm Cap Maceda Aguila.
1: And I'm G. Baroga. Join us again tomorrow on Shift Happens, your fast track guide to everything on the move. Keep it here on the Billionaire News Channel and Mellow 947 BFM.

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2: Family topics namin pag Sunday. Bawal i-share. But I think it's also important to reward yourself, di ba? 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
3: Really?
4: Right. Welcome again.
2: Thank you, guys.
3: Welcome.
2: You. Ako naman po si Raymond Gutierrez.
0: In a time when every issue has two sides.
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0: lalaki or babae yan, pero posibleng sumulpot at we've yet to find out kung magiging bahagi ba sila ng new majority bloc.
1: Alright, thank you, Hannah, for the latest update at the Senate. No? From the Palace Halls then to our group chats now.
2: We will give you perspectives from an insider's position standing behind the podium.
1: On today's Noted by the Spokes, the Cayetano Bloc has filed a petition with the Supreme Court seeking to nullify the June 3 session with Senator Wendy Chalian as acting Senate President. Bago tayo mag-discuss on this topic, di ba nagalit sa'yo si, di ba magtatampo si Mike sa'yo? Eh, balita ko, nagsiselo siya.
2: So, inside joke po ito, si Attorney, hi, Attorney Mike Toledo. I have with me as my partner this morning, Sec Edwin Lacerda. Sorry, iniwanan mo kasi ako last Monday for Lorelei Fajardo.
1: So, nagtatampo ka rin?
2: Tatampo din ako. Okay, pakit lang po yun, pakit lang po yun. Okay, so back to our news of 8 minority senators were the petitioners. Interestingly enough, former Senate President Alan Peter Cayetano filed this petition. Hindi po nag-sign si Mark Villar.
1: And si Joel.
2: And Joel Villanueva.
1: So they're not part of the... So obviously, well, according to them, si Mark is out of the country, but Joel already said over the weekend that he's going to attend the session. But this is a pretty long petition, 87 page.
2: Mm-hmm.
1: But they filed it only yesterday. Parang we've always been saying, kung malakas ang kaso mo, why didn't you file it earlier? Why didn't you file it immediately?
2: And then we just had that report from Hannah T. So after the events of today, if they are able to elect with 13 senators, then this petition would be moot and academic.
1: So the Supreme Court will just say, will dismiss it.
2: Yeah, although actually I'm kind of also hoping that the Supreme Court will decide on it just to put these issues for the future, so that we will understand what really is quorum.
1: Correct. So hopefully they'll follow the situation of Avelino versus Cuenco while they dismiss it based on political question. But this one, I think they'll dismiss it because it will be moot and academic. Hopefully they will also render some opinion.
2: It's actually very interesting because I think, just if you look at the events of June 3 alone on the quorum, I think may laban yung Cayetano petition. Because of Rule 2, so you follow the Constitution for that you need out of 24 majority for the Senate President. And then the Constitution is blank as to Senate pro tempore, the Secretary, and the Sergeant at Arms. But Rule 2 of the Senate rules is very clear that you need majority of 24.
1: Yes, the thing right now is a lot of the learned Justice, for instance, former Justice Tony Capio is saying we need to revisit the interpretation in the Constitution of all its members because what if in the situation right now we have two senators that appear that Senate cannot have the coercive power to compel them. For instance, Bato is in hiding. The other one is Senator Jingo Estrada, which was filed with a case of plunder, and under the plunder law, Section 5. They're automatically suspended from public office, including another Supreme Court decision of Trillanes citing People vs. Maseda kapag detention ka, preventively detained, or imprisoned afterwards. You cannot practice your profession.
2: And also, I think you cannot take the what transpired on June 3 alone.
1: Right.
2: You have to take it with what transpired on June 1, which is that then Senate President Alan Peter Cayetano abandoned his duty because he did not appear. Not only did he not appear in plenary, he was called all of the senators to abandon their posts.
1: Right.
2: For what? To protect Jingoy Estrada. Diba? Parang he came up with this weird narrative saying executive versus legislative.
1: I think he gave it up because he refused to have a session because ang thinking niya, baka may 13 na sila. Baka, he will be removed immediately, di ba? So, apparently, na-onse siya. Akala ko sabi niya, hindi, onse kami, solid kami. Eh, na-onse pala siya.
2: Siguro yeah. Dapat i-decide ng Supreme Court, can you refuse to have a session? I mean, di ba? Duty mo yan eh. Huwag ka mag-preside sa Facebook, di ba? Ang platform mo is the Senate, di ba? So, as Senate President, it is your role to conduct that session. So,
1: and then kahapon nga may blue ribbon committee allegedly sa

0: somewhere in an events place. So it lends itself further to the illegitimacy of their side because they're holding a blue ribbon, allegedly a blue ribbon committee hearing in a place outside of the Senate Hall. So it shows na talagang they've lost power. And sana matapos na ito today.
1: Ano yun? Defensor Black naman yun.
0: Kakasuhan yata si my friend Mike. Si Mike talaga.
1: My defensor Black.
0: Pero sabi ng mga nila, Ping Lacson, baka they're expecting some shenanigans from the side of Senator Cayetano. So they're handa na sila to na mga defensive maneuvers to prevent him from seizing
1: Mike,
0: control.
1: Mike, defensor, ginalit niyo si Sharon Cuneta, ha? As a Sharonian.
0: Wow.
1: Galit na galit si Sharon Cuneta. Nag-tweet siya. Oo,
0: bakit kasi parang lahat ng uma-against sa kanila, biglang mayroong maleta, no? So talaga it's so, na, it really lends itself to, are these people really credible? Because every time somebody goes against them, now you have cheese, nagtanggap ng maleta. So padagdag ng padagdag, parang padagdag ng padagdag ang kwento nyo. Ayusin na sana yung ano nyo.
1: Nagiging incredulous. Also noted by the spokes, acting Senate President Win Gatchalian is considering legal action against former Congressman Mike Defensor. Speaking of Mike Defensor. So tingnan natin kung anong mangyayari. Ano po ba ang kaso?
0: Because usurpation authority, because they've used the name Blue Ribbon, Senate Blue Ribbon. In defense of Mike naman, he's saying, we don't recognize Sherwin Gatchalian as the acting Senate President. It's still Senate President, Senator Cayetano.
1: Can you hold a Blue Ribbon Committee hearing outside of the physical area of the Senate?
0: Well, it's never been done. In the House, however, remember when there was a term sharing, nag-away si Alan Cayetano at si Lord Velasco, hawak ni Alan yung premises. Nag-hold sila ng session sa si Lord Velasco sa Celebrity Sports Plaza. So maybe that's a precedent they're looking for. But in this situation kasi, wala, there's a presumption of, we as lawyers know that there's a presumption of regularity in the way that they got control over the Senate. No? So until and such time it is decided by the Supreme Court as unconstitutional, they're presumed to be the ones, the officers of the Senate. So yun ang problema ni Mike.
1: Hopefully this morning, they will finally decide on who the real Senate President is.
0: Yes.
1: So that we won't have these parallel hearings anymore. Ang hirap nung dalawa-dalawa, tatlo-tatlo na nangyayaring may parallel hearings. Hindi mo alam kung sino ang may hawak ng beat. Senator Alan Cayetano said he is already willing to give up the Senate President post, but their bloc gets to keep the Blue Ribbon Committee chairmanship.
0: You know, there's a saying to the victors belong the spoils. Wag na, they've never, nung sila naging Senate President, everything went to them. Eh. So, the idea here, why they're doing that, is to have two narratives. Eh. The narrative in the afternoon, assuming the impeachment case proceeds, that there's a narrative on the impeachment trial. Ang Blue Ribbon, if gusto, kung they had control of the Senate, they will talk about the Maleta Boys. And they're going to destroy or at least mention, denigrate the contractors in the House. So it's a question of narratives. Mas sexy ang feeling lang, mas sexy ang ilalabas ng Maleta Boys, matatabunan ang narrative sa
1: impeachment.
0: So it's a fight about narratives. Eh? So that's why they're very bent on getting the Blue Ribbon Committee chairmanship.
1: But I think he cannot just dictate that the Blue Ribbon Committee will stay with them. I mean, it's not up for negotiation anymore. There's already a chairperson of the Blue Ribbon Committee, that's Tulfo.
0: The problem there is, Senator Cayetano did not know when to give up power. He should have the foresight to determine, I don't have the numbers already. People are leaving me one by one. And yet he still held on to power, believing that he has the legitimacy to do that. But I know from, it's not even a question of law here in this case. It's a question of power. It's a question of numbers. You're at best, it's already 12-10. Eh, wala namang lilipat sa kanila. Eh, ang lilipat, may kwento parati lilipat sa kila Sherwin Black. So, unfortunate for Senator Cayetano that she was too consumed by his ambition.
1: But at the very least, he has succeeded in delaying the impeachment trial. Di ba dapat, nasa pre-trial na ba tayo
0: no,
1: dapat
0: no,
1: ngayon?
0: No, tomorrow.
1: Tomorrow.
0: That's why maybe that's the reason why they had to settle this thing today. Kasi bukas yata is pre-trial na yata. So at least kung na-settle na ito, the defense lawyers of VP Sara cannot cannot say we won't attend because we don't recognize.

0: recognize you.
1: May isa pa siyang binanggit sa petition niya eh, the mali daw yung pag-amend ng rules to say that you can choose your presiding officer for the impeachment trial. So siguro we'll see today how they will address that.
0: So anyway, nandun na pala si Senator Joel Villanueva. He just arrived in the Senate. So meron ng 13. So kahit na hindi mag-appear ang mga minority, meron ng quorum, they can proceed with the business of the Senate. Anyway, these are the headlines unnoted by the spokes. Have you ever wondered why we don't have a working eGov website and why our government websites are prone to hacking? Let's discuss this when the spokes return after this short break.
2: Sustainability promotes growth, growth that sustains all of us. This month, we raise awareness on our local environment, our home. Philippine Environment Month, Bilyonario News Channel.
0: And the spokes is back. The eGov platform has been marketed as the future of government transactions. But questions have been emerging about funding, system outages, and cybersecurity.
1: At the center of this digital transformation is the public official tasked with building the government's one-stop digital ecosystem. Joining us is the Undersecretary for E-Government of the DICT, David Almirol Jr. Welcome to the Spokes, USEC. Dave, how are you?
3: Good morning, Margo. Good morning, Attorney Edwin.
0: I'll just say something, but kilala ko ito nung nasa private sector because coming back from Silicon Valley, I co-founded a digital fintech company and we were able to do some discussions on the possible partnerships, but medyo masalimuot, but at least I've known David. He's a very good known in the tech world as a very good developer, no? So, you know, unlike me, I joined government first before going into the fintech. Ikaw, nasa digital ka, pumunta ka ng gobyerno. What prompted you to join government?
3: Oh, that's a long story to tell.
0: Short lang, ha?
3: Well, for me, I never planned to be joining the government, Attorney Edwin. And when I met the president, marami kaming pag-uusap. And I was quite intrigued because he's a tech guy.
1: He is
3: a tech guy. And every time we talk about solution, streamlining processes, we talk about how to help the people, you know, mawala yung pila, mawala ang corruption, mawala ang red tape. Then technology always our main discussion. Then he visited my office. He visited Multisys that time.
1: Oh, okay.
3: So he was able to see the culture. He was able to see the passion that we have. Kasi medyo iba yung culture namin sa Multisys that time. Dahil parang based on purpose, you know, ano ba yung gustong gawin? So, to cut the story short, after the winning, kasama naman ako during the campaign. So, we're part of the uni team that time. And then, there you go. So, di na ako nakatanggi. Oh, my family don't want me to join. Ako mismo, my kids don't want me to join. But because of that inspiration that I saw from our president, parang ang sarap ng feeling na I'll be part of this journey. Kasi even me, I'm also dreaming, Margox, I'm also dreaming of a better Philippines. Di ba, nakakapagod, di ba? Pila dito, pila dyan.
1: And you know, to be fair to the president, the digital transformation of the Philippines has really been a flagship program. Yeah. Actually, kasama siya under the Build Better More program. Yeah. Because we usually talk about public infrastructure, but actually digital infrastructure is also part of the Build Better More. And so that's been a core advocacy
0: so, ang
1: of ego the president.
0: Pala was his idea? Yeah, no?
3: During campaign, pinag-uusapan na ho to. I've been telling about this before. If you remember, wala pong eGov office in the past. Ngayon lang po pinanganak ang e-government office po. So, I guess, also the vision of not just streamlining the processes, but to save a lot of taxpayers' money. Kasi sa sobrang dami ng repetition eh, alam naman natin, if you go, kapag sinabi mong government services, automatic na nasa utak natin, komplikado, pila, salimuot, paulit-ulit. 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At sa government na lang, issue once pa lang, submission ng documents, kailangan mong ulit-ulitin sa lahat ng agency na, technologically speaking, kaya namang minsan lang. 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
1: Yes, actually, sorry. If we could just segue, may malaking happening po kasi ngayon sa Senado. We have another

0: Our live report, I believe. Is Hannah here?
1: Oh,
0: sorry. Okay, so we do not have a live report at this moment, but breaking news. We now have a new Senate President. Congratulations to Senator Win Gatchalian, the new Senate President of the Republic of the Philippines, officially now.
1: Mag-oath-taking siya. Kasama, well, dahil wala siyang girlfriend, kasama niya nanay niya.
0: Nandiyan naman si Senator Risa. Paki-confirm po, ano po ba ang real deal?
1: Winry? It's a very good, they have a very good working relationship. So, but congratulations to Senator Sherwin Gatchalian, the new Senate President. Hopefully it settles all the row in the Senate and as well as the case in the Supreme
0: Court. Sabi ni Chief Justice Gizmudo, naku, buti na lang, nagbutuhan na sila. Hindi na namin kailangan mag-decide at buhayin pa muli. And ironically, it is Senator, well not ironically, but we now see that it's Senator Tito Soto who is administering the oath. And beside him is Senator Chis Escudero, at least we can see from the inset. Mm. And it's nice to see those are two former Senate presidents who
1: right,
0: are there.
1: Right.
0: So they're all coming
1: I think that's a symbolism
0: together.
1: There, no?
0: It's a good symbolism. Mm-hmm. And he has already been acting as Senate President since June 3. And this legitimizes officially, because before this, his actions were based on the acknowledgement of the executive as well as the House of Representatives as well as for example, the land bank, mm-hmm. Acknowledging that he is the Senate President and also the Senate website.
1: Subiri is also there. So all the three Senate presidents.
0: Yes, so the three Senate presidents are there administering the oath. So congratulations.
1: It's normally the tradition is you let the Benjamin, the youngest member, administer the oath. That's why when Alan became Senate President, the one who administered the oath was Camille Villar. So this time around, a show of force, they let the three Senate presidents witness and administer the oath to Win Gatchalian. So
0: yeah. So ang next siguro nito, we will see kung sino ang magpa-preside sa impeachment trial.
1: Oh yeah, maybe that's part of the discussion. Also.
0: And sana they can now continue with real the legislative agenda. And siguro yung commission on appointments matutuloy na nila dahil 11 pa rin yung acting natin na cabinet members. So back po to Senator Mig Zubiri is now giving a speech. We will see, and now we see Senator Win Gatchalian presiding as the Senate President. We also note that Senator Joel Villanueva is seated beside Senator JV Ejercito. So in a way, Senator Joel Villanueva saved the day by moving to the majority and getting there. Magic 13. Mm. Senator Ping Lacson is now also speaking. We can only surmise what he is saying at the moment.
1: So we'll have more of that later. So we'll go back to
0: yes. Sorry, Yusek.
2: No problem.
0: Okay, po. Back to our
1: so
0: digital transformation.
1: Ito ego na to was conceived. So. Ano nang meron sa eGov platform? Ang alam ko lang sa eGov yung travel eh. Pag kasi, di ba, that's the most commonly used as far as I'm concerned. Whenever we go abroad, you have to fill up that form. So ano bang, it's more than just travel, no? So
2: yes,
1: anong meron sa
2: ngayon, madaming social services, no? So nag-start niyan sa travel. Mm. And because we need to optimize the interoperability, customs, immigration, DOT, tourism, health, quarantine, visa, OFW. So imagine you have to use like 7 system just to, you know, enter the airport, diba? So yun yung simplification natin. And then here comes the EKYC part.
1: Kaya, what's EKYC?
2: EKYC, the Electronic Know Your Customer. Ito na yung verification system. So nagkaroon ng presidential directive, nilipat yung digital version ngayon ng national ID sa amin sa DICT.
1: From dati sa PSA.
2: PSA.
1: Okay.
2: They still have the they have the physical, they are the one who own the data. So our job is to make sure that that data will be somehow integrated to government agencies as part of our simplification model. Kasi nandun na yung data mo eh, bakit mo pa ulitin pa sa ibang ahensya? So it's a very vital technology na pwede mo siyang expand, no? Kaya nilagay ngayon natin sa eGov. Ang number one na usage ng eGov ngayon is digital national ID na. We have 91 million digital national IDs. ang eGov, we have 51 million users. Wait,
1: 91 now, million unique IDs to. So it means 91 million Filipinos have already applied for the national ID?
2: No, they 95 million ang nag-apply na sa national ID. 95 million, 91 million na ang merong digital national ID.
1: Anong significance ng meron akong hard copy ng national ID? Anong significance ng isang e-national ID?
2: Well, number one, 40 million pa nag-aantay ng physical card. So why not copy Singapore and other country moving to digital? That's why we launched the digital ID. Number two, may signature, okay, yung ating digital ID. Ito yung pinaka-issue in the past sa physical kasi nga ayaw tanggapin ng bangko kasi walang signature. So what we've done, when you download eGov, kasama na yung e-signature mo doon. Okay, kasama na yung tokenization signature na para pwede na siyang magamit sa national ID.
1: Eh, nung may kausap tayo sa ano, meron daw isang bangko na hindi tinanggap yung kanyang national ID ba?
0: Or yung eGov niya, hindi daw nag-work.
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0: Pati po bata may eGov din?
2: 12 years old above ang
0: allowed. So I'm wondering, ang population natin, what's our population now? 120?
1: 120 thereabouts.
0: 120, if they're hitting 95?
2: The national ID, yes.
0: National ID, but for the eGov?
2: eGov, 56 million users. Yeah.
0: 56 million. Kasi I'm wondering, pag medyo bata ka pa, ang dami nating
1: So apparently 12. So pwede, 12 years old pala and above, pwede na mag-apply ng national ID.
2: Yes.
0: So kung ganun, almost complete na yung coverage po ninyo.
2: In terms of adult population, kasi adult population from 15 years old to 67 years old, that's about 67 to 69%. Kung 56 million na yung ating downloads, eh, around 80 to 85% adult population gumagamit na ng eGov. So medyo mabilis yung adoption.
0: It's such a great idea.
1: I was nakalimutan ko yung ID ko, driver's license ko na nagda-drive. Nakalimutan ko, but hindi ako nahuli. No? Apparently, pwede na pala yung driver's license mo na ano?
0: Under eGov.
1: Pwede mo ipresenta. You don't have to carry your physical driver's license. Totoo ba yun?
2: Yes, yes. So one of the integration ng eGov is yung driver's license. Ako nga, I even renewed my driver's license at home.
1: Hindi ako
2: pumila, di ba? So pwede yun. Hindi lang driver's license yan, iba-ibang mga government agencies. Ang maganda dito,
0: you don't have to line up anymore sa LTO?
2: No, no need. You can just renew in the comfort of your home. Yan yung purpose natin, di ba?
1: So the whole idea is to improve, kumbaga parang in fintech or tayo, it's improve the user experience.
2: Yeah.
1: So wala ka ng pila.
0: Ayuda, so, pwede kang makatanggap.
1: Oh, yun pala.
2: Marami na kami ginagawa ngayon. Ang na-live na natin yung MAIP. Let's say if you want to request for medical assistance, nasa eGov na rin. Yeah, YAKAP program. If you want to avail free medication services at health benefits galing ng PhilHealth, punta ka sa eGov, nandun yung YAKAP program.
1: Kasi if kung meron kami problema, mabagal ang servisyo ng gobyerno, pwede ba kami mag-complain sa eGov?
2: Meron ding e-report platform sa loob ng eGov. If you click e-report, may nakalagay doon, may reklamo ka ba, i-report mo na. Pag nag-click ka doon, and if you want to report for inefficiency ng government, pupunta ng ARTA yan. Pag nag-report ka naman ng libay, women abuse, pupunta sa Women Commission. Nag-report ka naman ng child abuse, pupunta
1: yan,
2: naman yan sa...
1: Automatic yan?
2: Automatic yan.
1: So wala nang, wala nang human intervention?
2: Wala na yun.
1: Diretso na kagad?
2: Centralized ang reporting, pero decentralized ang response.
1: So how do they do that? They look at keywords? So whenever, for instance, abuse against women, may keywords yun na inaabuso ako, then diretso na sa, ganun ba yun?
2: You have to click the button Women Abuse.
1: Ah, okay.
2: So once you click that, automatic yun pupunta na kay Women Commission.
1: So malaking improvement na pala. So hindi lang to national agencies na nakakonekta, meron na bang LGUs? 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
2: Yes, meron tayong another platform called ELGU naman. Okay. So take note, Edwin, that the eGov office is not just the eGov super app. Meron kaming 28 platforms yan. Yung ELGU naman, alam mo gumagamit ng ELGU natin ngayon? 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
0: Oh, that's
2: great. 70% of the whole 1,600 LGUs.
1: I am told that Quezon City, under Mayor Joy Belmonte, maganda yung digital transformation. Kasi yung mister niya, si ano, very active sa digital space.
0: Ray Alimurong.
1: Si Ray Alimurong. So, ano ba yan? I don't have to go to a Quezon City website nila, even though they are also digitally savvy. Sa ELGU lang pwede na ako.
2: Yes, mag-apply. You can go to eGov also. So pag kinik mo yung Quezon City doon, automatic nandun na yung system ni Quezon City. And guess what? You don't need to fill up any information again. Pagka-click mo ng Quezon City system, naka-login ka na. Wala nang entry ng first name, ng last name, ng middle name. So this is the simplification model that we're doing, both national and local government agencies.
1: So kung very... Ilan ang gumagamit ngayon ng eGov? Itong sinasabi yung convenience. How many people have been using?
2: 56 million.
1: Unique?
2: Unique is 51 million users.
1: Okay. So may mga repeat users ka na?
2: Yung mga nag-download, yes. Okay. Let's say dalawang cellphone niya or...
0: Pwede yun?
2: Yes.
0: Hindi ba nakaka-confuse?
2: Ewan ko sa kanila. Sa lang cellphone ko. Pero maraming dalawang cellphone din sa...
0: Different personalities.
2: Yes.
1: Pero ang basis yan, dapat may national ID ka before you can transact in eGov?
2: You can also download eGov and register even without a national ID.
1: Okay.
2: Ang maganda lang, pag may national ID ka, magugulat ka na lang, automatic yung registration mo without submitting anything. Because of our eGov AI naman. Another platform yan, yung ating face verification, liveness check, alam niyang buhay ka. At kapag nagsisinungaling ka sa ano mo, information mo, alam din ng system natin yon. So meron tayong anti-fraud system na embed naman kay eGov. Yan naman yung another platform natin called eGov AI naman.
1: Ano ang target nyo sa... How much of the population do you want to be able to use the eGov app, citizen app?
2: Ang report ko nga lang dati sa Office of the President is 30 million pagdating ng 2028. That was my dream for only 30 million.
1: Okay.
2: And guess what? 56 million downloads. Kaka 2026 pa lang. So kung tuloy-tuloy yung 100,000 to 200,000 downloads daily, nako, abutin tayo yan, around 80 million pagdating ng 2028.
1: Naka-integrate na rin doon ang mga e-wallets. Kasi you need payments, di ba? When you, are GCash and Maya also may access sila dyan sa e-wallet?
2: Yes, naka-integrate na sila sa systems ng mga agency.
1: Ah, okay.
2: So example, if you go to LTO and you wanna renew, or you go to NBI, or you go to a PNP, or a firearms license, or Marina, or OFW system, using Ego, once you click pay, nandun na ang GCash, Maya, debit card, MasterCard, naka-integrate na yon.
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2: 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Okay? 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
2: Oh, hindi ka na makapag-register.
1: Can you change it pag ganyan? I mean, how
2: you have to register new identity siguro, or you have to go to PSA and redo the picture taking. Kasi even I'm David Almirol and then I change my face, hindi ka na makapag-register. So you have to go to...
1: So, kunyari si Senator Badal de la Rosa naglagay ng buhok, nagpalit ng mukha, mag-a-apply siya ng ibang ID.
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1: Alam mo, Dave, pag-usapan natin, ang ganda ng sinasabi, but recently nag-down ang DICT. Bakit nag-down ang DICT? Kasi considering that everything is going to move to online space, and once you're down, it affects a lot of services that you've mentioned. So... what caused that, and what are the measures that you are doing to ensure it doesn't happen again?
2: Well, hindi naman yung totally down, no? 5 hours, normally naman we do maintenance, eh, di ba? Any mobile app, even GCash, even Maya, even Shopee, Lazada, they do the maintenance mode. Nag-maintenance kami ng 5 oras. Siyempre, na-disrupt yung operation. But reality speaking, talagang nag-surge yung gamit talaga. Kumbaga sa kuryente, na-overload talaga yung aming capacity. No?
1: Naubos yung bandwidth nyo?
2: Naubos yung aming resources sa cloud.
1: Okay.
2: So, syempre, we don't have choice but to disable some of the services, some of the integrations. Kasi mabigat yung integration eh. Yung e-verify na lang, gamit po yan ng iba-ibang banko, pati GCash, Maya, Shopee. Gamit na gamit sila yung digital national ID when they register. Even for applying loans or do online banking, they use the ID eh. So medyo grabe yung gamit. Nag-surge ng 700% since last year.
0: So, I guess it was unexpected. The surge was not foreseen.
2: Actually, is that expected why? Ko naman siya. That's why nung 2025, I've been presenting already na we have to prepare, di ba? So, yun. So, may mga request naman kami, okay? But hindi lang naprubahan yung ibang mga budget namin at that time. So, yun yung naging issue talaga, no? Saka,

0: them
1: Bakit expect. Hindi na aprobahan?
0: Kailangan justify eh. Alam mo naman, everyone is supportive, you know. DBMs, they're very supportive to us. The president.
1: So, okay, ulit, DBM mo supportive,
0: yeah, diba? They're very supportive.
2: Galing pong DBM.
0: They're very supportive.

0: allocate certain, you, no agency will get whatever they want, di ba?
1: No, that's but always, as far as I remember, 18 billion ang budget ng ano eh, ng DICT.
2: No, pero ang budget namin, zero budget kami sa e-gov development. So take note of that. Wala kaming item. Ito pa yung issue, no. Galing sa DVMC ano, si Margox. Ang problema kasi sa e-gov nung nagsimula kami, wala kaming item talaga sa budget talaga. Okay. Ang e-gov walang item 'yan. Okay? Yung ELGU walang item 'yan. Wala ding item yung Digital National ID. Yes, may budget ang National ID ng PSA, pero zero budget kami sa ano, sa Digital National ID kasi bagong technology eh.
0: Ah, hindi na anticipate.
2: That's why noong 2025 we're trying already to ano, to request for new items, okay? But there's process. We have to undergo with the usual process ng creation of new
1: Sorry,
2: items.
1: Sorry, Sec, if I may interrupt. Once again, live from the Senate, Senator Soto is now the new Senate President pro tempore. And that's great news again.
0: may utang sa atin si Tito Sen. Sabi niya magpo-promise siya mag-appear dito. Eh marami na ito pala yung busy siya kaya that's why he could not indulge our request.
1: Yeah, so Tito Sen, we look forward to having yes. you here. Sorry sir, okay po. Back to e-gov.
2: Yes, so ganun yung naging issue, no. Talagang everyone is helping naman and the president is very ano, very supportive. I remember one time I presented to him personally and then I saw and then he even issued a presidential directive that help e-gov, sustain e-gov. Ang ganda, may presidential directive, but we have to go with the process eh. Yun yung problema. But ang nangyari diyan no, nag-search na yung gamit, yun, naubusan kami ng ano, ng resources, kumbaga parang sa kwarto, dati electric fan lang anan dito, e biglang naglagay kami ng mga iba-ibang mga equipments, yun na.
0: Wait,
2: na
0: you don't have redundancy? Or you have a redundancy?
2: Ito pa, okay. One of my solution. Okay. So, we have, before 2024, we have backup dapat eh. We right. have redundancy, disaster recovery, redundancy of data and the like, no? Especially sa cloud services. Para masustain ko yung operation ko, some of my redundancy, ginamit ko siya as main ngayon.
0: Mm-hmm.
2: Para lang hindi mahinto yung operation ng e-gov. So naging creative po kami para hindi na mag-down si e-gov. So tinanggal muna namin yung mga redundancy namin. And then we're discussing this now to DBM. They're very supportive. Diba? So I met the Secretary Kim recently and I presented to him all the digitalization project. And I'm so glad he's also a tech guy. And
1: Sec, Mina also before was also very
2: yes.
1: supportive as well.
2: She's very
1: as,
2: supportive. Yeah. I remember.
1: Yeah, so linawin ko lang.
2: I've been to her office.
0: This is a priority project
1: priority
0: of the president.
1: Project.
0: So
1: yes.
0: they have to have that. That's why I was surprised that you didn't have a... That was supposed to be a... How much is the budget supposed to be allocated for e-gov?
2: For e-gov, for the R&D, talagang zero budget kami ngayon. I've been requesting for that
0: No,
2: budget.
0: But did you recommend?
1: May line
0: you,
1: item po siya?
2: We're recommending now. We are requesting for a line item. Meron lang kaming budget. Meron lang kaming budget. Ito yung mga cloud services, mga cybersecurity subscriptions and the like, no. But yung mismong e-gov development. Lahat ito in-house develop namin eh. So yung mga staff natin sa DICT ang gumawa ng mga to. Kaya wala tayong but hindi ko na anticipate yung biglang yung adoption eh, yung gamit. So mukhang na miscalculate din namin yung ano na yon. Yung issue na yon na sana noong 2022 pa lang sana dapat noon pa lang
0: so magkano hiningin yung budget ngayon this for next year
2: we're requesting for around for ego balloon around 700 lang eh yung nire-request namin
0: 700 million
1: and yes. times 3 mo na para sigurado
0: sustainable na yan
2: except yung cloud pa ha hindi pa kasama yung mga
1: kasi
2: cloud
1: yung
2: services
1: kasi yung last data po ano eh nagkulang eh so di ba
2: so we're requesting
1: just to be sure.
2: More
0: you're only asking for about 60 plus million per month pag 700 million
2: yes but for e-gov lang yon so take okay. note may ELGU pa tayo di ba mayroon pa yung PNPKI okay. may Digital National ID pa tayo so isa lang yun si e-gov sa 28 na platforms na ginagawa natin
0: okay so
1: on that note
0: We'll have a. I have a question for you. Why did the Senate and Congress websites were hacked last? Were hacked despite lack of funds. Wait, how is your address? How are you addressing ego failure issues right now?
1: But before we proceed with this question, suspense muna. The spokes will return after this short break.
3: Ikaw ba'y nagkaroon ng love? ng longing at nasaktan ka na rin ba?
4: Siguro po lahat naman tayo ay na-experience yan sa buhay.

0: Good afternoon, I'm Mai Rodriguez. Today on Newsfeed, as the investigation into the Aurora drowning tragedy continues, the PNP-CIDG is turning up the pressure on those involved. Top of the list is resigned Ateneo head coach Tab Baldwin, who failed to appear before authorities despite an earlier subpoena. Ivy Reyes is reporting live from the PNP headquarters in Camp Karame. Ivy, what's the latest?
1: Yes, Mai, the PNP-CIDG maintains their earlier findings that the Aurora drowning tragedy concerning the deaths of two basketball players is still angled around two possibilities, either hazing or homicide. And as coach Tab Baldwin failed to show up and honor the first subpoena from CIDG, the police force tells the head coach, man up, because brotherhood doesn't mean turning back on your fallen brothers. At the PNP-CIDG's press briefing this afternoon, CIDG Director Major General Robert Morico II said they will consider the filing of contempt and obstruction of justice charges should individuals involved keep denying the subpoena. Today, the CIDG has issued 10 subpoenas anew, including student athletes present during the boot camp in Aurora. Of this number, 7 appear today and more are expected to come tomorrow and on Friday, the same schedule as Baldwin's expected appearance. The CIDG stressed that the coaches need to appear before the proper authorities because merely sending in their lawyers would not help the case and would render injustice to the deceased players, Rene Baterbonia and Divine Adili. Mai, this is an ongoing probe, so all information are subject to developments, but CIDG clarified today that apart from Adili and Baterbonia, Kiefer Alas, Sam Reyes, and one more foreigner also drowned, but fortunately survived the tragedy. Meanwhile, the persons of interest remain at 7, and PNP is also summoning Baldwin's copy of drone shots mentioned by Alas and Reyes in the podcast where they finally broke their silence. Until now, my PNP has confirmed that there has been no response coming from the Ateneo except for communication with the head of their athletics office. My, the PNP is also exploring the angle in the report that Adili still had pulse before being transported to a mobile, and the probe has yet to determine if the first responders had any liabilities in the incident. But Mai, what's clear from our investigators is that from their initial findings, they are ruling this case or this incident in the Aurora as something that isn't really an accident. Mai.
0: Ivy, does the PNP have any leads on Coach Tab's whereabouts?
1: Mai, they made no mention of Coach Tab's whereabouts, but they did encourage him to appear, to finally appear and speak to them, because according to the CIDG, it is an injustice for the players to have their coach turn their backs on them, as Coach Tab Baldwin earlier mentioned them to be their brothers, to be his brothers.
0: Thank you. Ivy Reyes reporting to us live from Camp Karame. Meanwhile, members of the Ateneo basketball team appeared before the NBI to submit their sworn statements. Investigators are still piecing together the events that led to the deaths of Rene Baterbonia and Divine Adili. We have Andrea Salve on the phone for the story. Andrea.
2: Mai, following their recent guesting on a podcast, Ateneo Blue Eagles players Sam Reyes and Kiefer Alas appeared before NBI investigators today to submit their sworn statements as part of the Bureau's ongoing probe into the fatal drowning of two student athletes during a training camp in Aurora. We attempted to get a brief statement from Alas, but he declined to speak with the media. Also present was Grayson Rogers, Sultan Barua, Michael Asoro, Logan Baltazar, Matthew De Luna, Travis Roberts, and J.M. Leal. Two former Ateneo players also arrived at the NBI, Kyle Ong and Lebron Nieto. Some of the players were accompanied by their parents and legal counsel. For his part, NBI Director Melvin Matibag welcomed the cooperation of the Ateneo coaching staff and players in the investigation. However, he said the Bureau may not be able to meet its earlier target of concluding the probe this week due to requests for deferment. Matibag added that more coaches and players are expected to appear before investigators and submit their sworn statements in the coming days. Mai.
0: Andrea, is the NBI still looking at a possible homicide case? And is the angle of hazing being pursued as well, like what the CIDG earlier said?
2: My Mati-

0: Bumbag said that as of this time, they are not looking at specific angles for this case based off of partial investigation reports. He stressed that they will have to let the fact-finding and investigation run its course before making conclusions. Mai.
1: Thank you, Andrea Salve, reporting to us from the NBI. In other news, former Senate President pro tempore Loren Legarda is now throwing her support behind the new leadership of Sherwin Gatchalian. Speaking to reporters, Legarda also expressed hope the current setup will remain intact until the impeachment trial of Vice President Sara Duterte, scheduled to begin on July 6. Legarda was among those who had earlier refused to accept Gatchalian's election as acting Senate President during the controversial reorganization last June 3. Today's remarks signal a possible easing of tensions within the upper chamber as lawmakers prepare for the high-stakes impeachment proceedings.
2: Simple lang to. Pag may mayorya ka ng 24, a majority of all its members, then you have the leadership. Ganong kasimple. Sundin lang natin ang rules, di ba?
3: How long will this hold?
2: I hope it will hold long because I support Sherwin and Tito and Migs. Yeah.
1: And that's the latest this hour. I'm Mai Rodriguez. The next news feed comes your way at 5 p.m. Good afternoon.

0: down? Why were they hacked last weekend?
1: Well,
0: di ba may cyber security po tayo?
1: Yeah, pero, you know, it's all about the legacy systems eh. You know, sometimes kasi like sa EGOB, since new platform kami, kaya we're able to embed yung mga newer technology. Tatandaan natin na yung like sa ano, like sa Congress, talagang lumang-luma naman na yung mga ano, yung mga website system. And we've been recommending this to all government agencies.
2: Wait, explain to non-tech people, what are legacy systems?
1: Legacy systems, these are the yung mga napaglumaan na ng panahon ng mga technology.
0: Ayun ah, pala, ibig sabihin ng legacy system.
1: Yes.
0: Jurassic, outdated.
1: Jurassic, outdated. So kahit anong gawin mo doon, di ba? Hindi mo naman pwedeng gamitin kotse yung bisikleta, di ba? So we need to replace it. We've been recommending that, no?
2: And did they act on your recommendation?
1: Yes, actually, we met with them. So we told them that we have another platform called EGOB Web. You see, ang dami naming platforms sa DICT. Hindi lang EGOB Super App, no? The EGOB Web is a no-code technology that you can build your website in a day.
2: Okay.
1: Ganun kabilis. It's a no-code technology. So we presented the technology and they're happy with it and then they're not adapting it, the new technology. Hopefully, we're able to launch a new and more secured website soon sa Congress. So
0: ito yung... Were you able to identify who hacked the Senate and Congress websites?
1: I'm not handling the cybersecurity. I guess our cybersecurity bureau has idea on that. They are investigating. So CICC is also very active on, you know,
0: nakita ko sa media, NUSEC eh. Meron man NUSEC. Yun yung nakita ko sa
2: pero sa sabi niya yata sa NBIC, I think si Director Melvin Matibag has identified
1: already,
2: but
1: yeah.
2: No one to disclose who are the perpetrators. It's the same guy who's been hacking all these government websites. It's
0: dapat like, meron silang counter-hacker, like professional hackers. They have that
2: meron,
0: like in the
2: meron,
0: US.
2: Yeah. May white knights kayo, di ba?
1: We have. Ang problema natin
0: sa mga... white knights?
2: They're called white knights.
1: Ang problema natin sa mga lumang system kasi, parang busy tayong, parang lumang bahay na we're putting dogs, or we're putting gates, or we're putting walls, but we're not fixing the house itself. No? Hindi yan ang digital transformation eh. So, we've been telling them na forget about, you know, putting gates and dogs. Baka pwedeng ayusin mo naman yung bahay mismo. So that's what we've been recommending since day one. And a lot of agencies, they're complying naman na.
0: To upgrade the system para hindi na legacy.
2: Pero Dave, you're a coder, you're a developer, and you'd know this more than any other officials in the DICT. What does it say about the government's cybersecurity? How do you protect the websites? Kasi nung panahon namin, kasi China was angry, dinididos kami.
0: Yeah, didos. Tapos automatically magda-down siya.
2: Oh, they were trying to, but we had protection, but a number of sites went down eh. In your case, how does it speak about our cybersecurity of government?
1: Sa amin, cybersecurity is no longer another task sa amin eh. Parang another activity. We have to embed that during the development eh. Ito yung pinagkaiba dati, no? Dati kasi you have to build and then test later, di ba? Experiment kung hindi mahahack. We have a lot of new technology nowadays that while you're building it, you're embedding the security already. Cybersecurity by design. That's what we're doing sa EGOB. That's why I'm putting my whole credibility on the line on EGOB because I know how it worked, I know how it built, and I know how we secured it, di ba? And how you're gonna protect the data, encrypt it. Alam mo, daming agencies ngayon, check Edwin, if you check their databases, let's say may meeting kami, tatanungin ko sila, how's your database? Is it encrypted? Wala. Pagka-open mo ng table nila, database nila, bubulaga lahat ang mga ano. But kami, full encrypted kami, kaya masarap ang tulog namin sa gabi. Kasi even we give our password to hackers, they cannot even read our data, you know. So
0: meron po kaming tough questions. If eGovPH goes down again, who should be held accountable?
1: Pero accountability, this is a joint, if I may say, responsibility. You know, hindi natin pwedeng may kasalanan ng XYZ, no? Kasi kailangan magtulungan eh, di ba? Kailangan, hindi lang naman EGOB ang, kami EGOB yung platform, di ba? We have data exchange platform also na connected dyan. 1,300 government systems na ngayon ang connected sa data exchange system namin. Kaya nakikita mo yung mga PhilHealth, Pag-ibig, GSIS, at iba-ibang agencies sa EGOB, di ba? So, it should be, if I may say, a joint forces activity, no? Lahat kami accountable dito. Kailangan magtulungan.
0: Do you also outsource to private sector providers? I'm assuming you would because it's such a big program.
1: Sa amin ngayon, sa EGOB development, talagang in-house lahat yan. In-house development. That's why medyo nag-request na kami ngayon na mukhang din namin kaya na. So I think, yung I've been telling na to DBM na baka pwedeng bigyan nyo kami ng another item na for the R&D development na. Kasi akala naman namin kasi konti lang gagamit, no? So parang...
0: Except na data kasi. So if you outsource it to private, parang you're... there's a... You risk sharing your data.
2: But even the data private resides still with the agencies, eh? Di ba?
1: Yeah.
2: It's not with you. It's not with you, di ba? It resides with a specific agency.
1: Yes. So we have another service called eGov Cloud. No? So we're using multiple cloud services. So ang data, pagmamayari ng gobyerno, nasa gobyerno ang datos. No? Nang inaalagaan namin, but the question is, how are we gonna sustain this moving forward? Di ba? Eh, every time we hire someone from the private na mag-join sa government, aalis. Di ba? So medyo marami kaming mga challenges. No? At I think these are the things that I've been trying to discuss also to the top management, including sa DBM, that we need to plan out how we're gonna sustain what we have done. Mm-hmm. Kasi masyado na pong talagang maganda po talaga yung result talaga niya.
0: May isa pa po kaming tough question.
2: Go ahead.
0: Did government prioritize digital expansion before building adequate cybersecurity defenses?
1: Sa akin kasi, when you do digital expansion, hindi dapat naiiwan ng cybersecurity.
2: Hindi afterthought
1: at
2: dapat.
1: At least sa amin sa DICT, I cannot speak in behalf of other agency, but at least in the eGov office, kasabay lagi yan. You cannot expand without, you know, undergoing cybersecurity implementation immediately. Kasi pag nag-down pag na-hack ang eGov, taob lahat yan, di ba?
2: Hmm.
1: So sobrang priority yan. Hindi siya afterthought, ang sabi ni Sec. Edwin. So it's not afterthought. It should be part of the development. It should be part of the research and development. Hindi siya research and development, at meron kang another cybersecurity team na gumagawa. It should be joint forces together.
0: I want to shout out to the ICT undersecretary at the DBM CU, Sec. Sasa. She's done a great job with cybersecurity. I think may ano kayo eh, may gauge kung ano dapat yung cybersecurity, parang may percentage that you should meet, and she's made sure
2: tapos
0: of that.
2: Tapos mo na yung ating last tough question.
0: Oh, ito po yung last tough question. What keeps you up at night more? Nax, nakakatulog ka pa ba? Hackers? Or politicians and government officials?
1: That's a, if I may say, funny, but good
0: kaya
1: question.
0: Kaya pa, ayaw mo tanongin.
1: Alam mo, when I was in the private, you know, I'm a dreamer. Eh. You know, I'm a very passionate guy in making things better. No, parang yan ang trophy ko. I came from nothing. You know, if you read my story, talagang, sa akin naman, in the government side, isa ako sa, not bad-mouthing the government, but criticizing the government that time, why it can't be done. But ganito? But komplikado? At mahaba pila? Bakit paulit-ulit, di ba? That's why when I joined the government, it's really, until now, that's the one that really keeping me awake and keeping me up at night. I manage my own, personally, the R&D team. Eh. So ako talaga yung umuupo sa, talaga sa mga programmers talaga natin, di ba? At gabi kami nagtatrabaho. So, malimit po yan sa
0: so,
1: gabi.
0: So talagang literal, hindi niya kailangan ng not sleeping at night. 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
1: 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So kaya medyo malaki na yung eye bags natin. 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But
0: pero, natanggal pa siya ng salamin. 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
1: that's actually keep me awake. I know that sometimes, hindi ako ano eh, sa politika, hindi ko din. Medyo, until now, I'm in my culture shock. Mm. No? Sa bureaucracia, sa politika, and then sometimes if you're doing well and if you're fixing things, maraming magagalit sa'yo, maraming mawawala ng negosyo. So now I understand na I have to accept that fact, that I cannot make everyone smile at me. And I'm sure there are also, you know, unknown enemies out there that not maybe hate me, but maybe because, you know, maraming mga...
0: Averse to change.
1: Yes, averse of change, and also tatamaan ng mga ano. But that's the instruction to me by the president.
0: Tatamaan?
1: Tatamaan ng mga corruption, di ba? So, so the president's instruction to me is very simple. Eh? Tatlo lang ang instruction ng presidente sa akin. Walang pila, walang red tape, walang corruption.
2: Mm-hmm.
1: So I have to follow what's the instruction of the president. So
0: I think we've moved forward in our digital transformation somehow. I think naman every administration moves a little bit forward towards that great digital transformation.
2: Right.
0: So we just all have to come together and work together towards that goal, the dream that you mentioned. So thank you so much.
1: Thank you so much.
0: USEC Dave, it's been a pleasure having you here on The Spokes.
1: Thank you so much.
2: Transformation is not just about convenience, it's about trust, security, and government's ability to deliver.
0: As more Filipinos move their lives online, the actual test is not how fast government moves towards digitalization. By the way, hello to Sec. Henry, but how it protects its uncompromised service to the people. And for more updates on the latest Senate development, continue watching Bilyonario News Channel. I'm former spokesperson Margo Salcedo.
2: And I'm former Secretary Edwin Asherda.
0: And we are the Spokes.

0: Good morning. I'm Robert San. From your wallet to the wider economy, join us as we follow the money. Inflation shows up in little ways, like what we eat and where we get our comfort food. And in a tight economy, affordability can be the biggest competitive edge. Our guest this morning built one of the fastest growing food groups in the country on exactly that idea, a 99 peso bowl of ramen. And we now sit down with Lester Pimentel-Ong, chairman and CEO of the Binondo Food Group. It runs QQ Ramen, which is hitting 100 stores soon. In his previous life, Lester was a national athlete, stockbroker, and TV director. Good morning, Lester. Welcome to the show. Thanks for joining us.
1: Good morning, Robert. Thank you for having me in your show.
0: Before, fun trivia, you told me you're the director of Incognito, one of the fastest growing action series.
1: Yes.
0: but before that, how did you get into the restaurant business, Lester, after wearing so many hats?
1: Actually, I was a stockbroker before. When I finished school, that's my first job. And then there's the Asian financial crisis during the 1997. So I moonlight as a stuntman. And then as a stuntman, I was doing stunts. And then I was exposed to different kind of foods all around the places that I work with in Hong Kong, in China, in Singapore. And then there's a crisis in the film industry also because of the piracy that happened during
0: those times, the late
1: 90s. So I don't have work. And I have I started family very early. I'm starting a family already that time. I have two kids, no work. So I started a very small food business called RBX Rice in a Box. I started it in year 2000.
0: That's quite a popular franchise also.
1: Let's
0: start with the QQ Ramen, Lester. The 99 peso ramen, sometimes affordability, minsan sinasabi nila because it's too cheap, maybe it's not good. But that idea, where did it come from? And what did you see in the market that others kind of missed?
1: Okay, so during 2017-2018, there's the wave or trend of ramen in the Philippines. And then it's most of the ramen brands are foreign brand, Japanese brand, that they're selling the ramen for almost 500 pesos per bowl.
0: So when you talk about expensive ramen before, it's, it's a luxury food item that's for some kind of hard to reach because minsan yung the prices start at 300, 400, 500 pesos.
1: Yeah, ramen in the Philippines is a luxury before. But I remembered when I was in Japan as an athlete and as and working also in the film industry, I remembered ramen is everyday salaryman's meal. So I want to go into that kind of business. So I went to Japan. And then I realized I stayed in Ginza, Tokyo. I walk around. I see a lot of, during 2018, I see a lot of ramen chain selling their most basic ramen at 500 yen. 500 yen in Ginza. It's that time, it's around 220 pesos. So I realized if they can sell 220 pesos value of ramen in Ginza, Japan, that means I can sell 100 peso ramen in the Philippines. Because we have lower rent, we have lower labor costs, everything is lower. So I see the possibility that time.
0: But when you look at that price point, people naturally wonder what was compromised in the ingredients. Now, how did you keep the product credible and authentic while bringing the cost down all the way to 99 pesos?
1: We didn't skimp on the on the authenticity and hindi tayo nagtipid doon, authenticity of the product. We made it very authentic, but we made the serving fit to Pinoy. Kasi yung appetite ng Japanese is much more than the ano. So the serving is a little bit smaller, like maybe 20% lesser. Because yun lang naman din ang sakto sa ano ng Filipino appetite. That's number one. Number two, we made our operations very, very efficient, emulating the Japanese ramen shops. A shop would have 4 to 6 workers, crew. We call them ramen crew. We have them 6 lang. But and then the use of
0: real estate is very, very efficient also. We try to emulate the Japanese way of designing the restaurant. Mm. Efficiency in real estate, efficiency in labor costs, that's where we were able to make
2: bring down
0: the price, not on the cost of the ingredients
2: or the authenticity. Yeah. Yeah. Now, did you begin with the kind of ramen you wanted to serve and work backwards on the price, or did the 99 peso price point shape the actual product?
0: No, we wanted to have it in as authentic as possible. Mm. So we reverse engineer it. How can we serve this kind of quality ramen at 99 mm-hmm. pesos? So what are the areas that we can cut down on? Mm-hmm. Again, as I told you, we have designed our store to be very small and very efficient. Mm-hmm. We designed our workforce, our workflow to be very efficient, mm-hmm. run by 4 to 6 persons per store. And ramen kasi is fast turnaround. When you go in, you eat a bowl of ramen in 10 to 15 minutes.
2: That's it.
0: Max.
2: Oh.
0: You're done.
2: You go. Busog ka na.
0: Yes. So, the beauty of it, we were able to generate sales close to the big fast food chain.
2: Mm-hmm. Okay.
0: So, yung labor cost namin is much, much lower than what a fast food chain would have, mm-hmm. and our size of the store is much smaller mm-hmm. also.
2: Nakatulong ba when you mentioned you also, before starting QQ Ramen, you also had, you started rice in a box. You know,
0: yes.
2: Compact ren,
0: yes.
2: Very cheap, but yes. Then on the go, very fast, turnaround, very efficient. How much of that business helped run this business right now?
0: Number one, because we have been doing rice in a box for almost 20 years before we started QQ Ramen, we have the volume when it comes to sourcing raw materials.
2: Mm. And that brings the cost down.
0: That brings the cost down. Mm-hmm. That's a very, very big game changer for us to be able to sell at 99, because we can source our raw mats very, very low, and we have good business relationship with the suppliers, number one. And then the rice in a box is much smaller because it's only 6 to 10 square meters per food stall. Mm. And then we run it according to affordability and operational efficiency also. So our experience and learning over the past 20 years,
2: you're able to use that.
0: Pass
2: here.
0: It down to the
2: but
0: QQ brand.
2: In every entrepreneurial journey, when you start a business, there's always a hard part. What was the hardest part in making that model work in the early years when you started the ramen business?
0: When we started ramen, kasi it's not staple to Filipinos.
2: Yeah. Sa atin kasi lugaw.

0: So if you compare ano yung pag dito yung mamura na gusto yung mabilis at mabusog agad, lugaw.
1: Lugaw. Actually, walang noodle soup brand na accessible sa Philippines. Mm-hmm. Kasi when you go to a mall or you go to a commercial space, it's always the big brands, McDonald's, Jollibee, Chowking, Mang Inasal. Mm-hmm. So walang nagpo-provide noon. So wala sa habit nila yung pagkain ng noodle soup. Mm-hmm. Actually, we are only one, if not the one, a country in Asia wherein noodle soup is not our staple. Because when you go to Thailand, Vietnam, Singapore, Hong Kong, China, all our neighbors, Malaysia, lahat noodle soup is the staple. Eh. Mm-hmm. Like pang umaga, pang tanghali, pang, they eat it the whole day. Mm-hmm. 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Or noodle soup, or wala lang sa market. So, nung nag-start kami, medyo mahirap kasi wala siya sa listahan ng puntahan ng kakainin nila tuwing mag-memory.
0: Noodles, marami. Nabibili mo, lalagyan mo na ng hot water. But in terms
1: instant
0: of ramen,
1: yes.
0: It's different. Because when you talk about ramen, mahal.
1: Yes.
0: Not affordable. So with all the competition around Lester, how are you able to market it in a way na kahit people say it's 99 peso noodle, but it is an authentic ramen that people can enjoy, same as if they go to an expensive ramen restaurant?
1: Number one, the 99 proposition is something hard to ignore.
0: Yes.
1: Kaya 99. Sabi nga nung...
0: Especially now, everybody's tightening their belts.
1: Yeah, sabi nung Japanese consultant ko, you can sell it 150, people will still buy it because your ramen is good. Mm-hmm. Sabi ko, no, I wanted to be selling it at 99. Why would you pass on the opportunity to earn extra 50 pesos more? Because I wanted to disrupt the market. Mm-hmm. I want to give a proposition that is hard to ignore.
0: Yes.
1: Kasi pag 99 lang, hindi ka sigurado, pero you're willing to
0: try it.
1: To try it. Mm-hmm. And one thing, once they try it, you have to gain their trust immediately.
0: True.
1: Para may sustainability ka. Mm-hmm. Hindi lang siya fad or hype.
0: Yes.
1: So, we make sure the quality is good, the service is good, the eating experience is good in terms of our restaurant experience. So, because we wanted to build the trust of our customers.
0: Yeah. Now, with food, rent, wages, utilities all rising, especially we've gone through this crisis these past few months, what other ways do you find room to keep that price point low, the 99 peso ramen? Where else can you find the balance so that you won't go bankrupt if yun lang ang talagang staple?
1: Actually, one thing is the operational efficiency is very, very important. We make our profit through savings, through diligence of operations, through savings. And of course, we have our landlords, our lessors support naman. Like SM, Ayala, Robinsons, they don't increase rent. That's the major killer of a business if they keep on increasing rent. Mm-hmm. So luckily, supportive yung mga lessors, especially SM to us.
0: Lesser, you know, and we still have much to discuss. We want to talk about also how you grew the chain to 100 stores. But before that, we'll continue this discussion after the break. Keep following the money.
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1: Welcome back to Follow the Money. You're still tuned in our conversation about the 99 peso ramen with Lester Pimentel Ong, Chairman and CEO of the Binondo Food Group. Now, Lester, out of the every 99 pesos a customer pays for the authentic ramen that you serve, where does most of the money actually go?
2: The money goes to the ingredients, the soup. The most expensive part of a ramen bowl is the soup.
1: The soup, not
2: yes.
1: The noodles.
2: Not the noodles.
1: Oh, really?
2: Second is the noodles. Actually, the soup and then the meat, the protein, and then the noodle. Soup because it's the most important component of a good bowl of ramen. So most of our ingredients are sourced from Japan. So, of course, the weak peso can affect us.
1: Yes.
2: But luckily, Japanese yen is weakening also.
1: so tulong-tulong lang.
2: Oo, ganun.
1: No, but when you talk about, you know, the ingredients, the authenticity, how do you keep, like, if somebody puts up a restaurant, right? We say a Japanese restaurant, pero minsan hindi naman Japanese chef. In your ramen in QQ, do you use authentic Japanese chefs also who help you build this ramen that you have today?
2: Yes. Initially, I thought of franchising. Initially. Because that's the most convenient.
1: It's fast.
2: And it's fast. But I cannot achieve my 99 peso ramen bowl dream if I franchise. Because of, number one, I have to pay franchise fee and I have to renew it every 5 years. And then there's the royalty fee, which is a killer.
1: Yeah. Sometimes 50-50 rin yan, you don't know if it's going to make or break, if it's just a trend or not.
2: Yeah, and then royalty fee and franchise fee would make it impossible for me to sell the ramen this low. So I didn't franchise. I hired a team of Japanese experts to help me build this concept from culinary experts, from chefs.
1: When you told them, I want to build a 99 peso ramen, what did these Japanese experts, the chef, tell you?
2: They say, let's do it. They believe in the idea.
1: You know, because, kaya.
2: Yes, because Japanese are very bullish about the Philippine economy because they can see we have a very young population. They know it. Because a lot of Japanese suppliers have been coming to the Philippines and try to open and very bullish sila sa Philippine market. Una, we have 120 million population.
1: Yeah.
2: Natatakam sila doon sa and most of it are young.
1: Yes.
2: And our spending power is increasing. There's a lot of good news about Philippine economy that really hindi
1: nakikita.
2: Nakikita.
1: Oh, hindi napapansin.
2: Hindi napapansin. Yeah,
1: the opportunities.
2: The opportunities. There is, actually, mas bullish pa nga yung mga foreign suppliers kaysa sa mga local entrepreneurs.
1: Oh, okay.
2: Yeah. I have a lot of foreign suppliers in my food business. And
1: now,
2: then,
1: Lester, you've been doing this business for quite a long time. You've seen the ups and downs. Now, for those first-time restaurant owners, what do they usually get wrong in the beginning, in the business? Like, when you started, what were the stumbling blocks that you had to pass before you were able to really get to where you are today?
2: Many young startup entrepreneurs really thought that they can hire people to earn their first million for them, which is, on a very, very small micro startup, you really have to do things on your own. The learning is invaluable.
1: You have to wear so many hats.
2: Yeah, you have to be the chef. You have to be the server. You have to be the finance guy. You have to do accounting. You have to do the purchasing. Because you have to be a master of the craft before you can grow it, scale it,
1: and have somebody else take over. Yeah. Para hindi ka naloloko.
2: Yes, yeah. Hindi lang yung hindi ka naloloko. Because when you hire somebody to do it, each and every challenges and problem, they will not solve it for you. Even though they wanted to solve it for you, they don't know how to solve each and every problems that an enterprise would encounter.
1: Now, the success that you have today, the expansion of QQ Ramen from your very first store and now nearing 100 stores. Now, as the business grows, what becomes hardest to control?
2: Hardest to control is, number one, as you grow, you have to change the system. You have to, kumbaga sa cellphone, systems upgrade.
1: Upgrade lagi na pa.
2: Yeah, so the way you run a business ng 5 stores and the way you run a business in 20 stores would be very different. Mm. From 50 is different. So you have to constantly upgrade the system of operations. Mm. And then another thing is the discipline of compliance. Kasi the workforce is getting more and more. The management team is getting more and more. So the compliance is a challenge.
1: Mm. Ah, okay. But you said it's different from one store to 20 stores to 100 stores. How are you able to make it replicable, the system, so that when you have so many stores around, not only Metro Manila, but in other regions, in other provinces, the quality stays the same?
2: So we engineer it backward. The more that we have, the simpler should be the operations. Mm-hmm. Actually, when we started, we're not that expert yet in running a ramen shop. It's very complicated. We have a lot of movement. We have a lot of action. We have a lot of procedures that is quite complex that requires skills. Mm-hmm. So the more that we do, the simpler that we need to make it. Mm-hmm. So the complex thing is done in the factory, in the commissary. Mm-hmm. But in the stores where the on-ground battle happens, it should be very, very simple to make it replicable, scalable.
1: Is it also a big help, like you've mentioned, in the 100 stores, 80% is owned by the company and only 20% are franchisees. Now, in other franchisees, of course, it's big money if maraming nagpa-franchise. No? Sometimes, marami pa yung franchise kaysa own. Yeah. Did that help in retaining the quality that you want in your ramen, that you you own majority of the stores?
2: Yes, we are very particular about the quality. So we are very, very careful in granting franchises. Mm. Even though a lot of people have their money and wanted it to give it to us. So we have to be very careful because we are here for the long term. We want it to be a long-term growth. We wanted to sustain the quality. And we wanted to sustain the efficiency of operations and its finances.
1: But for some, give me your money, franchise here. But sometimes, you know, that could also be a negative in the future. I wish we had more time, Lester. But before I let you go, we have this portion called the rapid fire segment. You just have to answer yes or no. No need to explain your answers. Let's start with this. Will your ramen still cost 99 pesos 5 years from now? Yes or no?
2: Yes.
1: Is affordability more powerful than branding today? Yes or no?
2: Affordability with quality.
1: With quality,
2: more
1: okay.
2: important. Yeah.
1: Now, can a restaurant business succeed without franchising? Yes or no?
2: Yes. Yes.
1: Well, you've seen that. You have at least 80% of the stores out of the 100. Now, are most first-time entrepreneurs underestimating the food businesses? Yes or no?
2: Yes.
1: And would you still build this business the same way if you started today with all the problems that's happening? Yes or no?
2: Yes, yes, yes.
1: And what's the one hard truth about money in the restaurant business that people learn too late? And how should they follow the money? Just a final quick, let's say, advice to those watching right now.
2: For a quick service restaurant like ours, the money is from the savings. Mm-hmm. It's not from... Because you can have as much sales as you want, but if your middle figure, your cost, food cost, cost of goods, or your operational cost is mismanaged, you will still lose money. Mm-hmm. So the money is in proper savings, proper efficiency of operations.
1: Number one talaga, efficiency. You've been saying that, you know, you really have to be efficient.
2: Yes.
1: It's not just a cost-cutting part, but it's, you know, having efficiency, especially 100 stores,
2: yes.
1: You have to keep the quality authentic. But on that note, Lester, thank you very much for joining us this morning, sharing your journey, your insights, and your advice to future entrepreneurs. And we thank you for providing 99 peso ramen for a lot of people to be able to taste what was once thought of as a luxury food item. Thank you.
2: Thank you, Robert. Thank you for having me.
1: Okay, and that's all for today. I'm Robert Tan. Thanks for watching. Keep it here on the Billionaire News Channel. And always, follow the money.

0: character formula. But it's what I guess we can say is different for Filipino cinema. And I do consider this Filipino cinema. I'm proud to be a Filipino film, even if it is Australian funded too.
1: Like the beauty standards are very wide now, but I think showcasing the discipline of a candidate is really important for me.
2: That's the key word, discipline.
3: Yeah. So when you have very high stress, you trigger the body to release more cortisol, which then slows down the metabolism, slows down the digestion, conserves fat.
4: Playing to my advocacy is basically education and being able to provide resources and materials for children who lack the funds.
5: We had differences in politics, but we talked. Diba? Sa dulo kasi yung mga ganyang bagay, I mean, eventually, titignan mo pa rin naman yung relasyon nyo, yung pagkakaibigan.
6: 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We believe great organizations are built by great people. If you're ready to make your mark, your seat is waiting. BNC, the Billionario News Channel.

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Good afternoon. Welcome to Business 360, your complete view of the stories driving business, markets, and the economy. I'm Apa Ong Pin, and this is the Billionario News Channel. GCash owner Mint moves to go public, filing for one of the country's most

0: anticipated IPOs. Global oil prices slide below $80 a barrel. The electric car race is picking up speed with new players and models entering the market. We get a front seat with Business World Motoring editor Cap Maceda Aguila. The Senate gets back to work on key priority bills after formally electing Win Gachalian as Senate president. And SpaceX soars past Amazon in terms of market valuation. After years of speculation, GCash parent Mint is finally taking a concrete step towards the stock market. The fintech giant formally set its IPO process in motion with a possible listing in the second half of 2026. Chess Sulit has that and more corporate stories.
1: GCash is moving closer to the trading floor, potentially giving the Philippine stock market one of its biggest new listings in years. Mint, the globe-backed fintech company behind GCash, has secured board and shareholder approval to file a registration statement with the Securities and Exchange Commission and an application to list on the Philippine Stock Exchange. Globe Telecom also approved the IPO-related filings, although the offering remains subject to market conditions and regulatory approval. Under the proposed offer, shares sold to the public would represent 12% of Mint's outstanding capital stock after the IPO. The offering would combine newly issued shares with shares sold by existing investors. Each common share will have a par value of 3 centavos. Analysts are confident Mint's potential debut brings in fresh liquidity to the market, improving investor sentiment. Dragon FICO founder and CEO John Lim says Philippine investors are no longer choosing only among local stocks. They are also comparing them with global technology, artificial intelligence, and other fast-growing assets. Mint could give them a way to bet on that growth here at home.
2: It's a more connected global economy and a more connected financial market, and investors really are searching for the asset class that will give them the greatest bang for their buck.
1: But while Mint offers the market a new growth story, one of its most established blue chips is facing a very different test. Ayala Corporation recently purchased 35 million common shares at an average price of 13 pesos and 7 centavos each. The transaction was worth about 457.5 million pesos. The share purchase increases Ayala Corporation's stake in ALI at a time when the property giant's stock price has been under pressure. Traders now question whether other investors will follow.
3: There are some debates online whether ALI is already an attractive buy, but at this point, if there are no buyers who are willing to buy at a higher price than what you previously bought, so what's the point, diba?
1: Call Investment Management Portfolio Manager Serge Zandueta says Monday's rally following the U.S.-Iran peace

0: cheaper, housing debt is cheaper, loan is cheaper.
1: For now, the Philippine stock market is showing signs of life. The question is whether that optimism can turn into a sustained recovery. For Business 360, Che Sulit, Billionaire News Channel.
2: A resort condominium in Batangas is drawing buyers well ahead of its completion in 2027. SM Leisure Resorts and Residences says most units at Balea Suites have already been taken up. Demand came mainly from Millennial and Gen X buyers from Southern Metro Manila who are looking for second homes. Balea Suites is the second of five residential towers under the 3 billion peso Pico Terraces development inside Camilo Coast. Unit owners also get access to the Pico del Oro Beach and Country Club. A sell-off in ICTSI shares dragged the Philippine stock market lower. The PSE index closed down nearly 3%, hitting the 6,100 level. The services sector lost more than 4%. ICTSI, which had been holding up the index in recent sessions, fell more than 6%, but financials was the bright spot. BDO jumped more than 3%, while BPI and Metro Bank also closed higher. Globe soared by over 5% after Mint, the company behind GCash, moved closer to a possible stock market listing. Ayala Land also gained nearly 5% after parent company Ayala disclosed a 457 million peso share buyback. Wall Street closed mixed as investors brought back profits. The Dow hit another record high for a second straight day, while the Nasdaq and S&P 500 finished lower, dragged down by pressure on tech stocks.
3: It is all about the AI trade. We have seen that over and over and over again, whether it's IPOs that are coming or that have happened. And the growth that we're seeing in not just direct AI plays, but AI-adjacent plays as well, including infrastructure, memory, everything along those lines.
2: SpaceX blasted past Amazon in terms of valuation, making it among the top five most valuable companies only days after its blockbuster debut. Shares of SpaceX went up by more than 14% to close at $220 per share. This gave SpaceX a market capitalization of around $2.85 trillion, higher than Amazon's $2.64 trillion. SpaceX also briefly topped Microsoft's valuation of $2.92 trillion. In the global oil market, prices are trading below $80 a barrel again, including the benchmark Brent crude. Oil prices have fallen for three straight trading sessions after the U.S. and Iran reached an interim peace deal that could reopen the Strait of Hormuz to shipping. The U.S.-Iran truce is taking shape as both sides move toward a formal signing. Gillian Geronimo tells us more.
4: The economic terms of the U.S.-Iran truce are now coming into focus, just days before a formal signing ceremony in Switzerland Friday. Iran could resume oil sales once the agreement takes effect, with restrictions on banking, transport, and insurance also set to ease. A proposed $300 billion private investment fund is also on the table, with more than half the money reportedly already committed. But the fund would only be created after a final deal, and Iran's access would depend on accepting strict limits on its nuclear program.
5: Under the final agreement, decisions will be made on nuclear-related issues and the lifting of sanctions, and we will reach a comprehensive final settlement.
4: Trump says the deal would prevent Iran from developing a nuclear weapon, but Tehran has long insisted its program is for peaceful purposes. In exchange for sanctions relief, Iran would reopen the Strait of Hormuz to oil tankers and other shipping after the key trade route was choked during the conflict. Trump says that reopening is already underway.
6: I'm very happy to say, signed, the deal's all signed. And the strait is already partially opened. As you know, they're doing a little hunting for a couple of mines that they've already found. But it's essentially ships are starting to go out now. On Friday, it'll be completely opened.
4: The full agreement remains under wraps. U.S. lawmakers say they have yet to see the text, while shipping companies are still waiting for proof that the Strait of Hormuz is safe. Even Friday's ceremony remains fluid.

0: Trump says he is unsure whether he will attend, with Vice President J.D. Vance originally expected to represent the U.S. Meanwhile, Israel has distanced itself from the agreement.
1: Well, President Trump and I know each other for many years. He is the President of the United States, and I am the Prime Minister of Israel. Many times we see eye to eye, and there are also times when we don't see eye to eye. I am responsible for Israel's security interests, and I insist on them.
0: That leaves the agreement facing its biggest test, whether a U.S.-Iran truce can hold, while Israel insists it is not bound by the deal. Jillian Geronimo, Billionaire News Channel.
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10: Welcome back to Business 360. I'm Apa Ongtin. The Senate's leadership deadlock is over. And Senator Win Gatchalian is now the confirmed Senate president. But will it be back to business as usual? We have Hannah T on the line for the latest.
11: APA, several members of the Senate minority are signaling that it's time to move forward and get back to work. While members of the former Cayetano bloc were absent from the Senate session that elected Senator Win Gatchalian as Senate President, Senators Bongo, Aini Marcos, and Rodante Marcoleta are present earlier at the Commission on Appointments hearing. Marcoleta even personally congratulated Gatchalian after his election, while Senator Bongo said the Senate is a collegial body where the majority prevails, and he adds that the leadership issue is over and that senators should now focus on serving the Filipino people. For her part, Senator Aimee Marcos said their camp simply wants to work and pushed back against claims that the minority had been causing trouble. Meanwhile, Senate Majority Leader Mig Zubiri said Senator Joel Villanueva's decision to join the new majority was driven by frustration over the legislative standstill of the past few weeks and his desire to see the Senate function normally again. Zubiri and Senator J.B. Ejercito both denied reports of concessions, pressure or threats, and that Villanueva's move was rooted in his commitment to the institution and has believed that the Senate's reputation had been damaged by weeks of political infighting. Gatchalian was earlier elected as SP following 13 votes from the new majority, with Villanueva as the latest addition to the group. Back to you.
10: Thank you for that report, Hannah T. Malacanang has welcomed the election of Senator Sherwin Gatchalian as Senate President. And the president said he is pleased that both houses of Congress are now ready to carry out their duties. He says priority bills should now be passed into law. Senator Francis Escudero is likely to head the Senate impeachment court. That's according to Senator Ping Lacson.

0: Jackson says his colleagues have agreed in principle to elect Escudero as presiding officer because of his legal training and past experience. But Lacson clarifies that the agreement is still informal and could still change. The chamber is set to reconvene as an impeachment court on July 6, with pre-trial proceedings set to start on Thursday. President Ferdinand Marcos Jr. is in Russia for the ASEAN-Russian summit. He's also set to hold talks with Russian counterpart Vladimir Putin. Joash Malimban brings us the details from Kazan.
1: President Ferdinand Marcos Jr. has officially arrived in Kazan, Russia, for the ASEAN-Russia commemorative summit, where regional leaders are expected to discuss cooperation and security, trade, energy, food security, and other key areas. Later at 4:30 p.m. in Kazan time, or 9:30 p.m. Manila time, PBBM is expected to hold bilateral talks with Russian President Vladimir Putin. The palace earlier said that discussions between the two leaders will focus on energy and food security matters, as these sectors have been some of the two nations' common beneficial interests. This would include talks on a possible crude oil and fertilizer supply deal, especially as tensions continue to rise amid the U.S.-Iran war.
2: This visit carries both regional and personal significance. It will be my first time on Russian soil, a journey that I undertake nearly 50 years after my father, President Ferdinand Marcos Sr., made his own historic visit to the then Soviet Union in 1976, which culminated in the establishment of diplomatic relations between our two countries.
1: Russia has been a full-fledged dialogue partner of the ASEAN since 1976. And as this year's ASEAN chair, President Marcos Jr. said that the Philippines is committed to produce substantive and forward-looking outcomes that will deepen strategic partnership with Russia. This includes regional peace, stability, and shared prosperity.
2: The Philippines will continue to champion ASEAN unity, centrality, and solidarity, and promote an open, inclusive, and rules-based regional architecture anchored in international law. We will likewise advance ASEAN's engagement with external partners, such as Russia, through the dialogue mechanisms and frameworks that this community has built over many decades. We travel to Kazan with purpose, and we return with renewed commitment to our partnership.
1: This year's visit also coincides with the 50th anniversary of Russia's and the country's diplomatic relations. Joash Malimban, Bilinaryo News Channel.
0: World leaders and their families gathered, meanwhile, at the G7 summit in France to discuss global issues. Ukrainian President Volodymyr Zelensky and his European allies urged support for Ukraine's war effort against Russia. They highlighted Ukraine's recent drone incursions as a sign of improved battlefield position. U.S. President Donald Trump said he would try to help end the Ukrainian war. However, there were few details of any concrete steps to raise the pressure on Moscow.
3: I spoke with President Putin on Sunday, and it's sort of the same thing. I mean, they just keep going, fighting, losing soldiers. They lose so many soldiers. This is not since World War II has anything like this happened. I settled 8 wars. This was the one I thought was going to be the easiest settle. There's a lot of dislike between the two leaders. Look, Russia should make a deal. Russia's lost tremendous amounts of people, and so has Ukraine.
0: We're taking a quick break. Coming up, more electric vehicles are hitting the roads every day, but is the country ready to go fully electric? Business World Motoring Editor Cap Maceda Aguila joins us next. This is Business 360.
4: 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I'm Paolo De Rosario. 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
0: Get today's memo with Corina Sanchez Rojas. Monday to Friday, 7:30 a.m. on BNC, the Billionario News Channel.
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0: From the United States to Canada's biggest stories. From business and politics to stories shaping communities across North America. BNC is on the ground, bringing stories that matter. 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
9: Welcome back to Business 360. I'm Apa Ongpin. We used to say that electric cars were the future, but now they're already on the road. It is the future. Is the Philippines ready? We bring in Cap Maceda Aguila, motoring editor of Business World. Good afternoon, Cap, and welcome to the show.
10: Good afternoon, and thanks for having me, Apa.
9: Yeah. The Iran war and the resulting fuel price shock appear to have accelerated interest in electric cars. But beyond this moment, are we really looking at a lasting shift? I mean, let's say this in the context that even some of the world's biggest automakers have said their target is to go fully electric by, you know, some as early as 2030.
10: All right. Now, I'm happy that you noted that, because in the past, when I say past, probably the nascent days of the electric vehicle industry, big brands, legacy brands from Europe and elsewhere were already declaring, okay, we will have a hard stop on internal combustion engines, or ICE, because they wanted to quickly shift into electric vehicles. Having said that, in recent years, perhaps because of the markets, let's just say, more realistic view on the transition to electric. And it has been a bumpy one, too. It's not like a straightforward shift, right? So these brands have now actually walked back from the edge, so to speak, and now are not putting a hard stop target for their internal combustion engines. What they're doing now is, yes, they're exploring electric vehicles, electrified options, but they are not declaring outright that they will be pulling out of the internal combustion engine market. So,
9: well, certainly Toyota has said they're not going to be pulling out of the industrial, in the internal combustion engine market.
10: That's true. Actually, during the early days, they were bashed because its now chairman, Akio Toyoda, had famously said that they are not, he refused to comment on whether they're going straight to electric. And they have always maintained what they call a multi-pathway or multi-platform. This will include, of course, battery electric vehicles, but to our point earlier, they will still have internal combustion engines, hybrids, and basically a slew of options.
9: Yeah.
10: So right now they're being proven correct because not everyone is quite ready for full electric right away, although we are seeing, even in our country, an influx of electric vehicle or battery electric vehicle options.
9: Mm-hmm. Toyota actually was the pioneer with the Prius back in, 2002 or something?
10: Yeah, I remember that. And back then, it was sort of a novelty, actually. So people were kind of curious. And also, people were even back then, it was not a full electric vehicle. The Prius, of course, is a hybrid.
9: Hybrid, yeah.
10: But back then, people weren't even aware what a hybrid was. They were actually asking questions like, oh, do I need to charge this? What's the range on this? But, you know, they forget that it's a hybrid, so therefore it charges itself. And but now, here we are. We are actually spoiled with a lot of choices right now, including hybrids. And when you say hybrids, there are also plug-in hybrids, range extenders, and all of these. And I think it speaks to not just a world trying to get to a more sustainable future, but also giving options where these will be viable.
9: Mm-hmm. So hybrids, I guess we could say, are really driving most of the transition at this point, no? However, the Chinese manufacturers in particular have come in to town with a few, you know, pure battery electric vehicle offerings, and they seem to be doing well. Of course, the volumes are still nothing compared to ICE cars, but EVs kasi are often sold on the promise of lower running costs. But once you factor in the purchase price, charging, insurance, maintenance, and depreciation, is an EV actually cheaper to own over time?
10: Actually, there have been a number of brands. When I say brands, these are the Chinese brands, particularly those with, as you said, EV offerings. They have done the math on this, and yes, because of the very nature of a battery electric vehicle, which has fewer moving parts, therefore you don't need to replace so many parts when you go for your preventive maintenance service.
9: There's actually almost no consumable parts.
10: Exactly. Compare that to an ICE, where you know change oil, so many parts that you filters and stuff like that.
9: Belts.
10: And operation, keeping the vehicle in operation is also a lot cheaper. And they've done the math on this as well, like for charging vis-a-vis price at the pump. As you mentioned earlier, of course, the increased interest and in sales in the hybrid space or even electrified space has been driven by, of course, now range anxiety has been replaced by fuel price anxiety, right?
9: Yeah.
10: And so we are seeing this kind of shift also. And this is also borne by figures. Let me cite some figures now. Year-to-date, for instance, Campy reported, year-to-date, we have sold 137,867 total vehicles. That's actually down from last year's 150,654 year-to-date April.
9: Yeah.
10: But the percentage of electric vehicles, electrified vehicles, which includes the aforementioned hybrids plus your electrics, they have grown, even in absolute numbers. So from last year's year-to-date figure of 6,820, this year, January to April, we've sold 17,655. That's massive growth, plus 158%. And this is on top of everything that's happening to us. It also needs to be said that even without the Middle East crisis, electrified vehicle sales have been on the uptrend. So yeah. This just served to sort of even spur sales further. And I've seen that in the way that people have reached out to me, Cap, is this such and such brand, so and so brand, is it good? Are electrics good? Will I be served by a full electric vehicle? Will that fit my lifestyle? You know, stuff like that. So we can see all around, there's really a marked spike in interest.
9: Yeah. You know, just to sort of answer my own question, a few years ago, I actually did a business case study on pure or battery electric vehicles. And I said that given this this average cost of, you know, if you're commuting 20 kilometers a day, and remember, this was when diesel was 45 pesos a liter.
10: The good old days.
9: The good old days. And electricity was maybe 8 pesos per kilowatt hour, no? But basically, because of what was then the low cost of fuel, it would take you 5 years to clear, diba? And basically everything after that is a bonus na.
10: Yes.
9: Right?
10: That's right.
9: So the price of the car and the price of fuel and maintenance and all of that stuff, you know, when you compare them, it would take you about 5 years. No?
10: Mm-hmm. Mm-hmm.
9: Now, I think with the price of fuel so much higher, it will take you a lot less time to clear that. This is because battery electric vehicles at the time were quite expensive.
10: Yes.
9: I mean, they were really, really mahal.

0: compared to even the Prius, which is a hybrid, was a 2.8 or something, 2.6 million peso car. No?
1: Mm-hmm, mm-hmm.
0: So, you know, compared to a Corolla, you know, it was almost triple the price.
1: Yeah.
0: When we're talking now, it's really hybrids talaga. Looks like hybrids are really leading the transition. It's not the battery electric vehicles.
1: Yeah, a lot more people are aware and are willing to try them. But I think on the whole, it's hybrids really. And to that point, as a percentage of the electrified vehicles now being sold, hybrids have also been on the uptrend. Particularly plug-in hybrids.
0: Yeah.
1: So you get the best, they say that you get the best of both worlds. You get to plug a battery and you can run quite a ways using just the electric charge in that battery.
0: Yeah, yeah.
1: As opposed to a hybrid, which actually you get to use more of your internal combustion engine. But
0: yeah
1: maybe the point here is there are so many choices now, so people are really spoiled in the way that they can choose whatever fits their lifestyle and their budget.
0: What about the resale value of electrified vehicles that we're buying today? What does it look like?
1: We've heard a lot of news about battery electric vehicles not really holding their value too much, and we can look to the United States, which has a more mature or a longer history in terms of battery electric vehicles. So I guess in the country right now, it still remains to be seen, because we all have to understand, of course, that the big percentage of the battery electric vehicles cost is the battery itself.
0: Right.
1: You know.
0: Right.
1: And to your point earlier, you said we remember those days, the very early days when everything was so much more costly.
0: Yeah, yeah.
1: But of course, now we have, even the government has pitched in with the EVIDA law to help the industry along, help the transition along. Also, technology has made it so that brands are able to manufacture batteries that it will enable the car to travel further while keeping the costs low. It's, you know, it's a natural trajectory of technology, right?
0: And so, also last longer, no?
1: Yes.
0: I remember
1: yes.
0: the original Prius. They gave it a battery life originally. Toyota was very conservative and said, look, the battery will last 8 years, so you'll have to replace it after 8 years. But it turned out that those batteries lasted twice that long, until maybe 15 years. And now they're saying batteries will last 20 years.
1: You know? Oh yeah, I don't doubt that. And it also, speaking of batteries, it also sort of boils down to responsible ownership. Like we've heard throughout this journey, if you will, that for instance, when you have a battery electric vehicle, you never charge it, you never top it up to 100% unless you need to go on a long drive. So the sweet spot would be 20 to 80%, meaning pag 80% na, then you charge it, and then when it's 20%, then you charge it only up to 80%. So you sort of maintain the health of your battery and enable it to serve you for a longer time.
0: Yeah.
1: So there's stuff like that right now, in which again speaks to the maturity of our market.
0: Okay. For battery electric vehicles, charging is so important. Let's talk about charging. We only have about 900 public charging stations today, which is a fraction of the 7,000 that we want to have by 2028. Are we selling electric cars faster than we can build the network to support them, or battery electric vehicles?
1: There's two ways to answer that. Number one would be no. Let's get real about this one, because one of the biggest factors that is keeping people from going full electric right away is, of course, range anxiety.
0: Yeah.
1: However, newer technologies that we've been talking about enable the cars to go a lot further now these days. And think of your average week, right? The commute. Let's say an average person would probably commute from the office, from the home to the office, and then back again. Definitely not more than 50 kilometers, right? So
0: I'd say the average is actually

0: lower than
1: 20. Much lower. Yeah.
0: Yeah.
1: And the range on these things are like crazy now. Like you have range extended vehicles going up to 1,000 kilometers. Even 600 kilometers for a battery electric vehicle, that's already pretty good, actually.
0: Yeah, and it exceeds many internal combustion engine ranges.
1: Yeah, yeah, that's true. I think the challenge is, that's why we need these public charging infrastructures, is that a lot of us, quite a lot of us, myself included, we live in condominiums. And usually condominiums do not have the capacity, or they don't have chargers. It's so some are able to retrofit their condominium with, let's say, a charger or two, but still for the majority they will have to rely on public charging. And,
0: yes or no? I mean, the home charger, because there are two kinds of chargers, right? There's the fast charger.
1: Yeah.
0: And there's the home charger.
1: The AC and the DC, yes.
0: So the home charger is very, very small, and it plugs into, you know, an everyday outlet, no? As long as it's good for, I don't know, 20 amps. So, and of course, it charges much more slowly. But
1: that's
0: my
1: true.
0: Friends who own pure battery electric vehicles, I have a couple, they said, yeah, I don't have this problem. You know, because I don't go far, and I just leave it charging all night, diba?
1: Do they get range anxiety? Was there like if they go out of town? Do you feel like they hesitate?
0: They just don't go out of town.
1: Okay, well, that's one way to solve it.
0: Yeah, one guy doesn't. You know, if he's gonna go out of town, he'll take a bus. The other guy has an ICE car. And that's what he uses to come to Manila, because he lives in Lipa, no? So he uses, you know, he uses the battery electric vehicle around Batangas lang, no? So his range is, I mean, maybe 30 kilometers in a day, so, diba?
1: So. And that's sort of the recurring, that's a common story, actually, because earlier in some companies have done studies, and they've seen that battery electric vehicle owners, the BEVs aren't actually their first car. So it's rare for a household to have a battery electric vehicle or a solely a battery electric vehicle.
0: Yes, exactly.
1: For that very reason, right?
0: Yeah.
1: Like if you're going like city, no problem, short range, short drives, errands, why not? But when, you know, on the occasional out-of-towner, you'd be best served by your ICE car.
0: Yeah. Exactly. There's now a flood of brands and models competing for Filipino buyers. From your perspective, what separates the companies that are genuinely committed to this market from those who are only in it for the fad?
1: Okay. We see a number of brands, a couple of brands actually, that have, you can see their actions are, you know, very big ones, meaning when I say big, they really sink a lot of investment into
0: resources,
1: the country.
0: Yeah.
1: You have one from China that I can think of course, you know this brand, and there's another one from Vietnam. And they're pretty serious about capturing that space. And I think common to the how they are doing it is that they are also not just looking at selling cars, but they are actively pursuing the rollout or the development of an infrastructure as far as charging points go. So I think that's the way, that's one of the reasons why I think they're very serious about it, as opposed to probably some maybe just riding the wave. I mean, particularly after the Middle East war, right?
0: Yeah.
1: You get all of the opportunities brought about by that. But the companies that I'm alluding to, of course, they have said many times that they want to roll out charging infrastructure so that, you know, everyone's basically covered. Not just the people we're talking about, like, oh, I just want to go out on a drive in the city.
0: Yeah.
1: So I think, yes, there are a couple. And also, now that we're talking about that,

0: the legacy brands like the Toyotas that you mentioned, even Suzuki, they have rolled out battery electric vehicles as well. And that speaks to how they see the market now as being ready for that. These will, of course, not be volume drivers. Let's not get ahead of ourselves. But it is crucial enough for them to be in this segment, perhaps. They see the promise there.
1: Okay. Do you feel government policy is keeping pace with the market? Beyond tax breaks and lower tariffs, what's still missing from the Philippine EV ecosystem?
0: You know, I've asked a number of executives here about what else government needs to do. Of course, the tariff breaks and such are welcome.
1: But that tariff break was really fought for. Huh?
0: Oh, yeah, yeah.
1: I mean, Toyota for years was saying, "Oi, give us a break on this Prius," because it was pricing it out of the market.
0: That's true. That's true. So, yeah, exactly. But kulang pa eh. As I've spoken to executives, they say some more needs to be done. Some more work needs to be done on the ground to sort of achieve parity. And when I say parity, that includes, of course, the infrastructure, the charging infrastructure. Because let's face it, as long as the charging infrastructure does not mirror the fossil fuel station infrastructure, then of course people will still want to choose the ICE because it's so easy to get gas anywhere, right?
1: The fuel retailers be taking the lead on this and offering charging at gas stations?
0: Some have, but I don't know what goes on. But some have, actually. I can think of a few big brands that have opened charging points within gas stations. But there are also other... I've heard some misgivings, like it may be dangerous to have both a charging point and a fuel pump close to each other. And there's even an executive who said, I'm not gonna mix my my fuel pumps with a an electric vehicle charge point and then have some random brand explode.
1: But if you're a gas, one of those mega stations and stuff like that, you've got, Starbucks and McDonald's open flame, right, in the same place.
0: Surely there's not.
1: And, I mean, how many cases have there been, really, of electric cars actually blowing up while charging? How many?
0: That's true.
1: Well, come on. It's an urban legend. It's a myth.
0: Yes. But having said that, probably one of the misgivings also is that it's a lot quicker to refill your tank than to recharge a battery.
1: Yeah, of course.
0: So as from the consumer side, then that may be one of the challenges. Mm-hmm. But yeah, as in other things, I think government support needs to be there in a more comprehensive way, because we've seen how it works in other countries, even within the ASEAN region. So we continue to hope. But I think for now, this sort of multi-pathway that Toyota espouses is actually a recipe that works even for other brands. Mm-hmm.
1: Okay. Well, finally, for someone who's EV curious and can afford one, what should they examine before buying? Any mistakes to avoid?
0: Always do your research, I guess. That's the first one. I know there are a lot of newer brands in the market right now, and a lot of them have very nice cars.
1: Yeah.
0: So one would be test drive, then do your due diligence on the internet or whatever, research, and find out if a battery electric vehicle, period, suits your lifestyle.
1: Yeah.
0: As I mentioned earlier, do you live in a single detached home where you can easily install a charger, or do you live in one of the condominiums that your condo corp will not allow you for to have a let's say an extension cord or whatnot. So I think the key here is there will be a bit of a lifestyle change if you go battery electric vehicle. But if you're ready for the sort of discipline, I'd call it discipline, like the discipline of charging our phones, right?
1: Yeah, yeah.
0: Then it may be for you. But again, at the end of the day, it will be down to your taste or readiness for the format. And yes, do your math as well. We were talking about it earlier. I do. Personally, I'm tempted actually because of the lesser operational cost. But the lifestyle change or the habit change may not be suitable for someone like me yet, because I said like I live in a condo.
1: Okay. Well, thank you very much. You know, let's do that study.
0: Oh yeah, yeah.
1: Yeah, let me rehash my old study, and then you can
0: please
1: put it in Business World.
0: Sige.
1: Thank you, Cap Maceda Aguila. More stories when we return. Business 360. We'll be right back.

0: Abante Billionaire Group is celebrating a big win at the prestigious Best Choice Awards. Billionaire News Channel was named Digital Business and News Media of the Year, while Agenda earned recognition as the most influential public affairs program for social awareness.
1: Thank you for making this possible.
2: Pagtatanggol ko hanggang sa huli ang aking sarili, walang batayan ang mga paratang sa akin.
3: I hereby move and nominate Senator Sherwin Gatchalian as the Senate President pro tempore.
4: The motion is approved.
5: Nagkagirian si SILG John Vic Rebulla at Senador Robin Padilla.
6: Nagbitaw ng alegasyon si Senador Rodante Marcoleta laban sa media.
7: Bayaran umano ang media.
8: So pasensya na po kung ako'y nakapagsalita ng gano'n.

Welcome back to Business 360. I'm Apa Ongpin. House Majority Leader Sandro Marcos has hit back at reports that funds and aid were withheld from General Santos City in connection with the recent earthquake. Batangas 1st District Representative Leandro Leviste claimed that the District of General Santos Rep. Sherlyn Banyas Nograles received zero additional money along with other forms of aid. Leviste says this was because Nograles voted no on the impeachment of Vice President Sara Duterte. Sandro says the House has officially extended assistance to all areas affected by the earthquake in Mindanao, General Santos included. Senator Camille Villar has spoken out against allegations that she and Senator Mark Villar meddled in the LRT1 extension project in Cavite. Villar firmly denied the claim, saying she's ready to face any fair investigation. Ombudsman Jesus Crispin Remulla earlier alleged the Villars wanted the railway routed through C5 Road in Las Piñas, where the family owns property. In other news, the Philippine government is returning to the international bond market to raise at least $1.5 billion through U.S. dollar bonds. The Bureau of the Treasury said the offering includes 5.5-year, 10-year, and 25-year bonds. It's the government's second bond sale this year after raising $2.75 billion back in January. Officials say improving market conditions and strong investor demand helped time the sale. The government is also looking at issuing retail treasury bonds later this year. K-pop powerhouse BTS is adding another concert date to its upcoming Philippine stop. BTS will now have a third concert night at the Philippine Arena in Bulacan. It will be on March 16, 2027. And general ticket sales open on June 20, while membership pre-sale begins a day earlier on June 19. Tickets for the two other nights, March 14 and 15, sold out in 30 minutes. And that's Business 360. We'll keep tracking the moves that matter across markets, policy, and the economy. I'm Apa Ongpin. Thank you for joining us. Keep it here on BNC, the Billionaire News Channel.

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Someone who thought deeper, moved faster, worked smarter. We believe great organizations are built by great people. If you're ready to make your mark, your seat is waiting. BNC, the Billionaire News Channel.

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0: Celebrate diversity. Honor identity. Stand proud and love without apology. This Pride Month, we march forward. For everyone that fought for acceptance and understanding, inspiring a future painted in every color of freedom. 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
1: When there are incidents like this, you call the police agencies, you call the NBI.
2: The only thing I saw was naubos yung pagkain sa catering. So if you were really scared, I wouldn't be playing chess. Point blank, if there was really a shooting, the first thing that OSAA should do is to go to the senators, give them bulletproof vests, put them in a safe

0: I'm Attorney Karen Jimenez.
1: No judgment.
0: Why would that be unconstitutional?
2: You have to determine only a probable cause. You don't need a mini trial for that.
1: No debate.
0: Did anyone from the House Justice Committee bother to ask how the bank documents were obtained, whether they were obtained legally?
1: Just open conversation.
0: The Middle East crisis is far from over. For the Philippines, this means an extended fuel crisis. Be informed, be insightful with the news.
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0: Good afternoon, I'm Mai Rodriguez for the news this hour. The Justice Department has placed several officials of the Ateneo men's basketball team under an immigration lookout bulletin order. This as investigations continue into the fatal drowning of its players, Rene Baterbonia and Divine Adili in Aurora. Nasa linya ngayon si Lian Bustillos ng Abante para sa detalye. 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
0: Maraming salamat, Lian Bustillos ng Abante, nag-uulat mula sa DOJ. The Justice Department is now looking into the possible accountability of personalities who helped Senator Bato de la Rosa leave the Senate premises in the early hours of May 14. Justice Chief Frederick Vida said, based on initial findings of the special panel of prosecutors, there was no attack on the Senate on May 13 when dozens of shots were fired inside the building. He adds the actions taken by the Office of the Sergeant-at-Arms were not warranted under the circumstances. The Justice Chief said investigators are reviewing the entire timeline of events from May 11 to May 14, including possible violations that may lead to the filing of charges against those found responsible.
2: Alam po natin na ang office of the ombudsman ay may jurisdiction pag-pananagutan na ginawa sa public official na habang sila at perform sila sa government ang action. So, ang isang tingin pangipanipanin natin, diba? Somebody pa find out, diba? Ombudsman ba ako pa find bilang prosecutor na person sa mga public official o DOJ ba? And I said, sakita lang yan, sakita lang, maniwanag. Maniwanag na yung facts.
0: And this just in, President Ferdinand Marcos Jr. has just touched down in Kazan, Russia. He will attend the ASEAN-Russia Commemorative Summit. The President is also scheduled to hold a bilateral meeting with Russian President Vladimir Putin to discuss areas of cooperation between the two countries. The visit coincides with the 35th anniversary of ASEAN-Russia relations and the 50th anniversary of diplomatic ties between the Philippines and Russia. The summit is expected to focus on strengthening partnerships in trade, economic development, energy, and regional security. And that's the latest this hour. I'm Mai Rodriguez. Stay tuned for Agenda at 6 p.m. here on the Billionaire News Channel.

Mamaya sa agenda, Senator Alan Peter Cayetano bumigay din. Sherwin Gatchalian nag-oath-taking na bilang bagong Senate President. Matapos sumapi sa Mayorya, Senator Cheese Escudero posible raw maging presiding officer sa impeachment trial ni VP Sara. Immigration Lookout Bulletin inilabas laban kina Tab Baldwin, Epoch Kimpo at dalawang assistant coaches. Pagkalunod ng dalawang Ateneo student athletes, hindi aksidente ayon sa CIDG.

0: There's another leadership shakeup at the Senate as Sherwin Gatchalian officially assumes the post of Senate President. It's official. Sherwin Gatchalian is the new Senate President, while Senator Tito Soto is the new Senate President pro tempore. The vote was made in a special session held by the Senate, as requested by President Bongbong Marcos. To give us her insights on these developments and other issues, we'll be speaking with Iloilo First District Representative Janet Garin. She's also the Deputy Speaker of the House of Representatives. Good morning, Deputy Speaker Janet.
1: Good morning, Attorney Karen.
0: First, let's start with the latest. In a special session today, 13 senators voted for Sherwin Gatchalian as Senate President. What is your reaction to this?
1: We're very happy. It's long awaited. It's not about who we want to become a Senate President. It's about putting everything back to its proper perspective, allowing Senate to work. Kasi ang daming naging kawawa dun sa stalemate that happened in the Senate. Like, we have a lot of foreign diplomats who have their confirmations pending. We have a lot of men in uniform who were supposed to be promoted prior to their retirement. Pending yung iba, I'm not sure if they can still be confirmed. Mm-mm. And we have a lot of important laws that is time-bound. We have the Kalinga Bill, which gives the president powers, emergency powers in terms of this war on Iran and U.S., the earthquake that happened. And daming kailangan, but we can't work simply because we have been held hostage on this fight about the leadership in Senate. And of course, I salute Senator Joel Villanueva dahil I've worked with him before in Congress. And the way I know him, even kung may sakit yan, talagang papasok sa Kongreso yan. In this case, he probably felt the sense to fulfill his duty because the stalemate was there. Mm-hmm. Parang it's not a matter of who will lead the Senate, it's a matter of how can Senate fulfill its mandate.
0: Nagulat po ba kayo na nandun sa special session si Senator Joel Villanueva? Because before this special session, may mga usap-usapan na siya na raw yung pang-13th na tatalon doon sa Gatchalian block. But of course, merong mga nagsasabi na hindi naman siguro, but people were speculating that merong negotiations behind the scenes na nangyayari.
1: The way I see things, it's not about negotiations. You know, Senator Sherwin and Senator Joel Villanueva used to be very good friends when they were colleagues in Congress. Magkasama yan eh. Magkakasama kami sa Kongreso before. And when I was in the cabinet together with Senator Joel Villanueva, at that time he was handling TESDA, nakikita ko rin yung good working relationships niya, relationship niya with Senator Gatchalian and the family. So I think it's really about his conscience that people are clamoring for Senate to buckle down, to work. Mm-hmm. No? Mahirap eh. Parang if you are elected by your constituents, you have to deliver. And in this case, how can Senate deliver if they're in a deadlock? Just because merong, you know, in Congress, in Senate, maraming may gusto ng posisyon. But many positions can only be given to a single person. But that interest of yours should not deter the delivery of basic services.
0: Mm-hmm. Those who demand accountability for the flood control controversy are concerned that there are some senators that are implicated in this controversy that might not be held accountable based on yung switching of sides. So, merong mga concerned na nadawit na yung pangalan ni Senator Cheese Escudero and Senator Joel Villanueva in the past partial Blue Ribbon Committee report. And yung pagbalik daw nila dito sa new majority might prevent any cases being filed against them. Is that a valid concern?
1: I don't think so. Remember, we had the ICI who conducted the investigation. And documents gathered in investigations, output of the investigations of the ICI have already been forwarded to the Office of the Ombudsman. The Ombudsman is doing his work. The office is aggressively pursuing those responsible for the flood control mess. However, there are a lot of intrigues

0: and fake news coming out. So hindi dapat noon ilihis yung katotohanan. So if there are people accountable, any position that you have, you will still be accountable. But we cannot make that as an excuse for people not being allowed to do their job. And when we talk about accountability, we have the impeachment process, we have the flood control investigation. All of those dapat matuldukan, dapat masagot.
1: So regardless of this changes in alliances in the Senate, you believe na may mangyayari pa rin.
0: May mananagot at lalabas rin ang katotohanan. Mm-mm. It's very difficult, Attorney Karen, no, na, like what happened to this 18 former bodyguards or security guards, allegedly, of the company of Congressman Saldico. Paulit-ulit kasi ang version, paiba-iba yung kwento. And what bothers me is that they have the blanket authority to just speak up without even a signed affidavit.
1: Mm-hmm. No, meron daw silang affidavit na according to their lawyer,
0: that's
1: Attorney
0: why,
1: Baligod.
0: Okay, when they came out on a press conference way back in February, it was hype, no? Talagang, oh, meron kaming pasabog. Unang-una, nagulat ako, andun yung pangalan ko. Kasi I'm very sure na wala akong natanggap ni isang kusing from Saldico. Now, maleta pa yung mga gano'n, no? Now, I asked for a signed affidavit. And when it was in the news that they filed a case before the ombudsman, I did the same. Pero wala eh. Mm-hmm. So that's why I filed a case a few days ago so that I can have a copy of their signed affidavit. Kasi ang dami kong tanong eh, kailan, saan, how, where, when, who delivered it, if any. Kasi alam kong wala. Now, ito namang mga paratang sa ibang mga senador na lumabas lang kahapon. I'm not sure, but apparently it's being meant to divert the attention of the people. Kasi ang daming issues eh. And coming from my experience on Dengvac siya, ang nakita namin previous administration, whenever there's a problem, whenever there's conflict, it will always be convenient for some to put the issue out so that people will focus on that. So hindi natin dapat ilihis ang katotohanan that we have pending problems. Yes, we have the flood control mess where people should be held accountable. But we also have the impeachment where accountability of public officials should be tackled. And we also have problems down the line. Yung kailangan natin ng ayuda kasi nga ang daming global challenges, war, climate change, and we have to be prepared in any calamity that can happen.
1: Mm-mm. So, kapansin-pansin po sa special session today na wala pa rin doon yung Cayetano Block. Do you think this will pose a challenge in terms of the upper chamber being able to do its work and Congress as a whole? Because there are a lot of things that you have to do as a bicam.
0: With 13 senators now present and with the election of new chairmen for specific committees, Senate can go to work, no?
1: Regardless of the absence and
0: yes, iba. Regardless of the absence of the 10. However, I believe that they will still have the heart and the conscience to go back to Senate and do their work. Kasi obligasyon nila yun at nagbabantay ang taong bayan. No? We cannot put governance on stalemate just because may mga bagay ka na gusto na hindi nasasang-ayunan ng mayoriya.
1: Do you think Senate President Sherwin Gatchalian can be a unifying leader? Kaya niya kayang unite itong Senate ngayon? Napaka-contentious kasi yung nung nangyari.
0: I believe so. Senator Sherwin has been their colleague both in Congress and in Senate for a long time. No, may mga pagkakaibigan. It's not really a perfect relationship kasi ganun talaga yun. Magdedebate kayo on many matters. But almost always, as I've observed him, what the decision of the majority, as long as it's legal, will always prevail under the leadership of Senator Sherwin.
1: Mm-hmm. This change in Senate leadership, naka-apat na tayo under this administration, apat na palit. Kanina sa oath-taking we had, Senate President, former Senate President Tito Soto, former Senate President Mig Zubiri, and then sino pa ba? And of course, we had Senate President Alan Sherwin Gatchalian and Senate President Cheese Escudero. Tama, apat sila.
0: Tama.
1: So, and then we've had, of course, Senate President Alan Peter Cayetano. So, lima in a span of 4 years. under this

0: administration. What can you say about the effects or impacts of this constant change in Senate presidency?
1: It has caused a lot of delays in terms of legislative priorities, and it is also unhealthy in terms of delivering what the Filipino people deserves. So I believe at this point of time, and I congratulate Senator Alan Cayetano for conceding. Sa pananaw ko, mapapagod na rin sila.
0: Siya. May pending petition siya sa Supreme
1: He
0: Court.
1: He did file but, a petition
0: yeah,
1: yesterday.
0: Yeah, but I think that's already moot with the 13 votes
1: yes.
0: today.
1: Yes, and it doesn't play well. No? I just came from the district, umiikot ako. Nagugulat ako kasi yung mga tao ang tinatanong, ay, bakit ba nagkakaroon sila ng greediness sa position? So, I have to tell them, hindi, ano lang yan, may mga sariling paninindigan, but the masses, the people are looking at it as greediness within the Senate as an institution. Kaya maganda na nakokorek ito ngayon. Mm-mm. We all need to buckle down to work. There are a lot of challenges, global challenges at that. And people deserves real service. Mm-hmm.
0: So we've had the most number of changes in Senate presidency under this administration in Philippine history. When it comes to the House of Representatives, do you think Speaker Boji D will be able to finish his term until 2028? But before you answer this question, we'll have to take a short break. At the Forefront, we'll be right back.

0: Welcome back at the Forefront. We continue our conversation with House Deputy Speaker Janet Garin. Deputy Speaker Janet, sa Senate, we've had the most changes in Senate presidency. Lima na, so more than one per year under this administration. And this is the most changes we've had in Philippine history. But when it comes to the House of Representatives, do you think that House Speaker Boji D will be able to finish his term until 2028?
1: I think so. Though there are also challenges in Congress, nananaig pa rin, no, yung boses ng mayorya. And this is very important because continuously changing leadership would also mean delaying delivery of services. If there are changes, let's say, for some committees, then that's acceptable.
0: Mm-hmm. Do you think there's a risk that when it comes to the impeachment trial, that the Cayetano bloc will not attend that trial?
1: It will be their loss. Because your absence would mean losing your voice. And they have been elected. We elected them because we wanted their voices to be heard as they tackle all issues in government. And that includes accountability. So kapag ayaw mong pumasok, hindi ka magpapakita, how can you now represent the voices of the people that elected you?
0: Mm-mm. Do you think dapat baguhin ang rules ng Senate? And is that allowed? For example, if now the new minority, the Cayetano bloc, does not attend sessions in Senate, may mga certain rules that require the presence of a minority member.
1: Kaya that will bang be palitan for yun? Them to tackle, but hindi eh, because there should be the voice of the minority should be heard as well as the voice of the majority. But I still believe, naniniwala pa rin ako, na maaantig yung puso at damdamin matatalino yung ating mga senador, no? Well, I mean, except for, I don't want to go to that controversy, but alam natin na alam nila ang kanilang trabaho. So naniniwala ako na makukonsensya rin ng ating mga senador. They will attend the sessions, they will convene the impeachment court because it's their constitutional duty.
0: Now that the issue of the Senate presidency has been put to rest, we have officially Senate President Sherwin Gatchalian, are you confident that the passing of legislation will now become efficient again? And meron na po ba kayong update doon sa anti-political dynasty bill? Kaya bang mapasa to before the SONA?
1: Before the SONA, it might be difficult because there are a lot of contentious issues, but within the term of President Bongbong Marcos, it's doable. That's why Senate has to convene, kasi natapos na rin ng Kongreso ang version namin, at alam ko na marami ang contentious issues doon, especially the issue on regular district congressmen and party list congressmen who are blood related by blood or affinity. The bicam is very important kasi dapat mapasa yan, no? If you come across a new president na hindi ulit yan mapag-uusapan, we're going back to zero. So I believe mapapabilis itong mga dapat na gawin and matutuldukan ang maraming bagay. You know, it's very sad, Attorney Karen, that there are a lot of investigations, measures being conducted by Senate. Remember, formally, hindi natuldukan yan. COVID expenditures, hindi rin natuldukan yan. And now we have the impeachment trial. Kaya nga, dapat makita ng taong bayan na kapag ang ating mga lideres ay may sinisimulan, dapat tapusin, dapat tuldukan. Because it's our job, it's our constitutional duty, it's our mandate, it's a responsibility to our people.
0: So do you think po yung formally, hindi pa natutuldukan, so kaya bang ibalik pa yung investigation doon?
1: Well, it depends on the Senate. But if you talk about accountability, I do agree, kailangan din itong mabuksan. Not because we want to pinpoint people, but we don't want a repeat of such. Kasi bilyon-bilyon yung inutang. Napunta saan? Ang daming bakunang nilibing. Ang daming test kits sa nilibing. Ang daming scientists, real experts in the Department of Health and attached agencies whose hands were tied. They cannot complain because those who will speak up the truth will be threatened with cases. Yun nga, yung ibang ang walang kinalaman eh, alos pinag-finofile ng kaso ng Dingvaxia, just so they won't complain. The transfer of funds, was at 42 or 43 billion to PSDBM was something in history. And many people believe it's not legal. And it was no other than Secretary Duque who said, nautusan siya ng Pangulo. These are matters that should not be repeated. Dapat matuldukan ito.
0: Mm-hmm.
1: So if there are measures that would prevent such in the future, then it needs to be discussed.
0: Since you mentioned Deng Vaksha, Deputy Speaker Janet, Dr. Tony Liachon alleges you were the one behind his suspension by the Philippine College of Physicians. And he suspects this news of his suspension was released after he filed a cyber libel case against you and because he continues to participate though in the Deng Vaksha case against you.
1: Tony Liachon thinks so highly of himself. Attorney Karen, the Philippine College of Physicians is an organization that's very strong and hindi mo kayang impluwensyahan yon. Unang-una, lahat na siguro ng mga specialista na gumagamot sa atin ay miyembro nila. They are very flexible in terms of understanding their members. But the mere fact that they give Tony a serious offense and suspension of 6 months is very telling. I mean, I am fully aware that there have been a lot of complaints against Tony Liachon before the PCP. Ang problema, he would always say, it's his

0: freedom of speech. But with that comes accountability. You cannot just because he wants to land on the headline, he would make accusations right and left, even if it's baseless. And I saw that in your program, he said he was testifying as a regulatory expert. Again, that's a big lie. The transcript in the courts will speak for itself. How can he be a regulatory expert? Ang regulatory expert are the people, the scientists, the experts in FDA. E kaya lang nagtrabaho siya sa isang pharmaceutical, and yung pharmaceutical will apply for permits for their products. That does not make him an expert. In fact, when he was asked by the judge in the QCRTC how he became an infectious disease specialist or a pediatrician or a vaccinologist in terms of vaccines, his answer was PRRD, or former President Duterte, invited him to Malacanang. So he was showing proof of the invitation. And the judge was saying that we need a diploma or a certificate or something that will attest to that. Not any president of the Republic of the Philippines cannot confer a specialization on a certain doctor. Another thing, he kept on saying maraming namatay. Again, these are lies. Because the World Health Organization has repeatedly said it is not true, and 21 countries are continuously using the vaccine. Ito pang nakakatawa. In the courts and in many hearings, several years yan, no, na pinagdaanan namin, he was asked, because he kept on saying the cause of death is neurotropism-like and viscerotropism-like illness. Sabi ng judge, saan ba ito? Can you present any medical book, any medical journal, any publication that these illnesses are existing? And the answer was none. Gawa-gawa, no? Parang guni-guni lang nila yung terminologies na ito. And that's why the demurrer was granted. Ibig sabihin, hindi na nga kami nakapagpresenta ng ebidensya because what they presented, we're very telling. Mm-mm. And the court also ruled that he cannot be an expert. So what he's saying na parang kasi darating, you know, my advice to Tony is for him to face PCP, admit his faults, and try to change. Because as a doctor, there are code of conduct that we have to abide to.
1: So just to clarify, Deputy Speaker Jeanette, when it comes to the Dengvaxia case, dun sa regional trial court, na-dismiss na po ba ito?
0: There were eight or nine cases that were dismissed kasi na-prove namin na talagang hindi na bakunahan ng bata.
1: And that's based, okay.
0: Separate yun. Yeah. And there's like another batch of cases where the demurrer was granted.
1: Uh-oh.
0: Because the autopsies were fake. The experts that we represented, we had with us the real cause of deaths. No? Magkakaiba yun. And of course, meron pang ibang mga kaso. No? Kasi it's copy-pasted everything, the same case, pinapalitan lang yung pangalan. And the DOJ, sensing that it's just a repeat of all the cases, decided to grant our petition for review and recall. I forgot the legal term for that. No? Parang bawiin yung mga kaso na final and put a stop to it.
1: Mm-hmm. And finally, yung cyber libel complaint that Dr. Tony Liachon filed against you. Ano po yung status nun?
0: I really do not know. I haven't seen a copy of the case. Pero natawa nga ako nung nalaman ko. Parang nagulat ako when he filed that. And then after that, lumabas na siya on this PCP. So siguro alam niya, no? Nakikita mo yung series eh. Now, this was, I believe, an interview I had with some vloggers. And they were laughing, no? And the issue there was about fake news and fake experts and how we discipline real media from those pretending to be media practitioners because they just have their forum. So ito yung pinag-usapan. I don't know why he felt attributed to.
1: Okay. Thank you so much, Deputy Speaker Jeanette Garin. We appreciate your insights today.
0: Thank you, Attorney Karen, and more power.
1: The election of Sherwin Gatchalian as Senate President may have ended one leadership battle, but other challenges continue to face the country. With legislative priorities, the flood control controversy, and the impeachment of trial of Vice President Sara Duterte still waiting to be dealt with. With a new leader now at the helm of the upper chamber, expectations are now for Congress to get back on track. Be informed, be insightful of the news. I'm Attorney Karen Jimeno. Always stay at the forefront.

tracking the pulse of the road and the future of flight. From viral trends to policy shifts, we cut through the traffic to bring you the stories that drive us. Your fast track guide to everything on the move starts right now. From the Billionaire News Channel studio to Mellow 947 BFM, sitting in for Paolo Del Rosario, I'm G. Baroga, and this is Shift Happens.

0: We begin the program with the latest in mobility. The Department of Transportation has offered free rides to passengers using the MRT3 on Wednesday, beginning at 12 noon as the train line encountered a technical issue around 5:30 in the morning between Buendia and Guadalupe stations. Train operations were limited from North Avenue to Shaw Boulevard stations. Southbound to northbound passengers had to look for alternative modes of transportation during the morning rush. The MRT3 resumed normal operations after an hour. Transport Secretary Banoy Lopez has directed MRT3 General Manager Michael Capati and the maintenance contractor Sumitomo Corporation to provide a detailed explanation on the service interruption. On our seas, seafarers could soon have a lifeline in their pocket as the Philippines has pitched a new mobile app designed to keep crews connected to help even in the most dangerous waters, flagging security threats, sending government support, and opening a line to emergency responders. The Maritime Industry Authority, or MARINA, presented the proposal, backed by the EU Cremario, at the high-level meeting of the 4th Steering Committee of the Indo-Pacific Regional Information Sharing Platform in Mombasa, Kenya. According to Marina Enforcement Service Director Luisito de los Santos, the app would put navigational warnings, security bulletins, and welfare information. It would also link seafarers with government authorities, letting them receive critical updates and report emergencies while at sea. And today, I will not be alone. Joining me is the motoring editor of Business World and the man behind UnCap, Cap Maceda Aguila. Hi, Sir Cap.
1: Hi, G. Good meron afternoon.
0: Kayong, may sabi mo meron kayong ganito ni Paolo.
1: Yeah, that's our bro. Ikaw, sis.
0: Sis, okay. Bro sis code. Pero wala siya today.
1: Hi, Paolo. We'll try to hold the fort for you. And I'm sure G is up to the task.
0: No. Hola, Paolo. Seco lo etas hasendo genial.
1: Aba,
0: I hope I said that
1: mo?
0: Right.
1: Ano sinabi mo? Hindi ko nga
0: alam I know you're doing
1: mo.
0: Great.
1: Okay, same
0: pero,
1: here.
0: Pero Sir Cap, kumain ka na ba?
1: Ay, oo. Pero Just a taste of what's to come. Nagutom ako, napanood ako kanina.
0: On that note, food is best experience in one place, at the table, in a restaurant, or in the comfort of home. But for others, food can be something you chase. Food lang. Food. Something that takes you on the road, through streets, communities, and new destinations. As riding culture continues to grow in the Philippines, it is not only about the journey or the destination, but also about the experiences that come with it. From discovering hidden food spots to building connections through shared meals, a new kind of experience is emerging that blends mobility, adventure, and cuisine.
1: At the heart of this idea is that riding can be more than transport. It can be a way to explore culture, support local food communities, and create meaningful moments along the way. This concept opens a new perspective on how people experience both food and travel, turning every stop into a story and every ride into a shared experience rooted in community and discovery. Now, to help us learn more about Salo Ride and Dine, its concept, the story behind its creation, and how it integrates food and mobility to offer a unique riding and dining experience, we are joined today by Ria Garcia, CEO of Salo Ride and Dine, chef, entrepreneur, brand ambassador of Vogue Global Philippines, Neri Motorsports rider, and brand ambassador and a passionate travel enthusiast. Nakuha mo na lahat
0: tata lahat
1: ng Ria.
0: So, welcome, Ria. Thank you. Thanks for having me. Yeah. So let's talk about Salo. Of course, this is somehow a new concept for a lot of motorcycle enthusiasts and food enthusiasts also. Ayan si Sir Cap, alam ko, foodie yan and coffee lover. But let's talk about Salo. How did it also, where did the inspiration come from?
2: Yeah, I was actually inspired by my recent travels in Vietnam. I traveled last October and one of the travelers told me to try the food tour in Ho Chi

0: I mean, kasi nalaman niya na doon ako punta. And when I went there, it really shifted the brain my brain chemistry because I love traveling. I've been to different parts of the world. I've been to Europe, US, and other places, but nothing could compare to the experience that I had there. Kasi, I mean, I love food. I'm a chef. And I think it gives you a different experience if you're riding a motorcycle, tapos you discover food that you would never think of trying. So, again, when I got back, it didn't leave my mind. So, tuloy-tuloy na from December, from October, tapos nag-feasibility study na ako. I flew to Thailand to try a different food tour. It's called a chef's tour. So, the way I am, I'm very analytical. So, I try to create something that I actually like. So I've been into motorcycles lately. I love traveling. I love food. So I created something that I all love.
1: I was actually about to ask, pero sabi mo kasi you've been into motorcycle lately. Yeah. Tatanungin ko sana anong nauna, yung love for food or love for motorcycle. But nasagot mo na. So how, yung integration na lang ng dalawa?
0: Yeah. So integration ng dalawa. I think as a chef, I love stories. Gusto ko yung may art, not just with how food tastes like, how food looks like. So with Salo, yung art is actually the storytelling. We're ultimately focused on the guest experience. We want people to feel an authentic raw experience through food. And as you move through different stops, it's not just parang punta ka doon tapos kakain. It's really about you understanding more about the place and the food that you're trying out. So yeah.
2: Now tell us more about the concept. Nakita namin dun sa social media. It's basically, so people can sign up for it, and then you have different packages. And then as a participant, I would be able to ride, right?
0: Yeah.
2: As a passenger in one of the motorcycles with a rider.
0: Yeah.
2: And there's also an option where if I'm a rider myself, then I can also join, right? But can you tell us about how you curated the restaurants or the destinations? I know that you guys have started with Makati muna, right? Mm-mm. You're from Makati, so I guess that's a default, kumbaga
1: starting
2: default setting.
1: Yeah, starting dahil point. Nag-erase na rin siya.
2: Yes. So how did you curate the mix of establishments? Kasi you have your restaurants, your traditional restaurants, and then you have your street side eateries that also have a history. How did you cobble them together?
0: Yeah. Thanks for asking that question. Every route is very intentional. I have two packages right now. One is called Signature Tour, and then the other one is called Street Classics. The Signature Tour, yung story arc noon, is I wanted to create something that really showcased different types of establishments so that travelers, local and international, are able to see traditional and modern Filipino cuisine and really showcasing Filipino chef creativity. So doon sa Signature Tour, meron siyang casual dining, local eatery, ihaw-ihaw culture, and at the same time, we end with an upscale casual dining para makita nila yung galing ng Pinoy, right? For the Street Classics, the story arc there naman is Humble Beginnings. So it really focuses on, you know, those local bakery na matagal na pala in Makati, and of course, local eatery, and ihaw-ihaw culture then, and we end in a restaurant that started from humble beginnings na naging big institution na sila from, you know, pure determination and hard work. So, ayun si Salo. So, as you mentioned, you can actually ride as a passenger as well. Kasi hindi naman lahat nagmamotor. What Salo brings is really access to these places. And, syempre, meron din tayong guest na may motor. So, we wanted to bring in those people who wants to try Salo, not just yung kung marunong ka magmotor or hindi ka marunong magmotor. And I think one of the coolest thing that we offer is also a big bike upgrade. So what I learned is that meron palang mga tao na very interested to ride the big bike. So ayun, we offer that to them as well.
2: Okay, well, good to know na pwede rin tayo sumali kahit di tayo nagmamotor.
1: Nagmamotor. Yes. But of course, let's face it, Ria, one of siguro main issues, lalo na ng mga hindi nagmamotor, yung safety.
0: Yeah.
1: So how do you ensure safety for all the passengers when they join Salo?
0: Salo, yeah. So for me, more than

0: the business itself and like the experience and, you know, the food, actually safety is our utmost mm-hmm. priority. We have partnered with Ride Academy. For me, they are one of the top training centers here in the Philippines. So we filter out our riders. We have them go through skills assessment. We have trainings in place. Every tour has a safety briefing. Every route is, you know, checked para kung okay, kung safe ba, kung masastock ba sila in traffic for a long time. So everything is really pinag-isipan siya. Hindi siya yung parang, okay, punta tayo dun sa next stop, tas ito na siya. Kasi for me, everyone that does salo is parang more than anything, more than your time, you're giving me your trust. And I want to take care of that trust through, you know, all these things that we have done to make sure that it's a well-curated experience.
1: How long does a typical experience last? Like, buong araw ba kayong kumakain?
2: Yeah.
1: Ending no
2: impacto. Gaano kadaming restaurants?
1: Yes, yun. Like, how early do you start or how late? And how, like, should one reserve the whole day or half a day?
0: Yeah, so actually it's an almost half a day tour. So it would last approximately for 4 hours. Of course, part of the culture is immersing yourself in Manila traffic. So hindi ko masabi na okay, 4 hours trip, tapos na tayo, right? So it would range from 3 to 5 hours to 4 hours.
1: What time do you usually start?
0: We start at 4 p.m.
1: Okay. Mm.
0: So medyo, you would see the sunset in Makati. May ganyan siyang arte.
1: Wow. Okay. So the first meal would be merienda or dinner na?
0: Depende dun sa tour. So, yung sa signature tour, yung starting namin is, ayoko i-spoil eh. Pero,
1: kain muna?
2: Para daw i-try natin.
1: Kasi gusto lang namin talaga kumain.
2: Actually.
0: But ano, it would range from 8 to 12 different dishes.
1: Wow.
0: Pero salo-salo siya. So, hindi naman parang full meal na kakainin yes. mo.
2: Pero in one group, ilan kayong magsasalo-salo?
1: Usual, the typical yeah. number.
0: The typical average, we would get 4 to 6. But a tour can run ng kahit isa lang. And maximum would be 12.
2: Pagka hinahanap mo yung sarili mo, sir.
1: Team building tayo nun. Sama natin silang lahat nun. No?
2: Oh, sige, sana. Game.
1: Sagot ni G.
2: Ay, ako pala sa sagot. Pero, yeah. Rhea, you started salo just last January lang. So,
0: yeah.
2: Of course, you start, lahat naman nag-start sa mga challenges. Meron at meron. So, right now, like halfway into the year, kamusta na siya ngayon? Mm-hmm. And of course, what's the initial reception ng mga nag-join na sa tour?
1: At sinong usual, ano nyo, participants?
2: Participants, mm-hmm. yeah.
0: Yeah. Yes, we started ng January and right now, actually, it's been doing well. I honestly was expecting no bookings for the next 6 months. That's what I was expecting.
2: So full na?
0: Pero nung nag-soft launch kami ng Feb, tapos yung March, ang dami nang nag-book nung sa March.
1: So that's every weekend, right?
0: Yes, every weekend siya.
1: Okay.
0: And yung start nung official launch namin, we would get a combination of local and international travelers. Mm. Lately, mostly, ano talaga, international travelers.
2: Oh,
0: so,
2: wow.
0: Actually, we created this to hopefully help to boost tourism because
2: yeah.
0: I've seen how this was effective in other countries. So, I wanted to create something for people to go here in the Philippines. And, yeah, hopefully, that's what we're able to create with Salo.
1: Now, what's the feedback like? You mentioned majority are foreigners.
2: Now,
1: what's the feedback like, especially for, I've seen the videos kanina, you have some street food that may be a little too exotic.
2: For
1: locals.
2: Yeah. Yeah.
1: Kumusta ang reception?
0: Yeah.
1: Paano ang feedback nila sa inyo in terms of the offerings that you curated for them?
0: Yeah, they love it. Yung sa street food, actually, meron akong surprise sa kanila doon na I want them to choose the most exotic skewer. May ganyan akong pakinado. But some would be down for it. Some would be a little
1: squeamish.
0: Uh-oh. But yung barbecues natin, I've made them try our barbecues, our balot, our isaw.
1: Betamax, mga ganun, no?
0: Babula-bulahin ko lang sila itatry naman.
1: Ah, okay. Easy to convince.
0: But they love it, actually. Yung sa signature tour na natry nila, I was actually expecting them to like the restaurant food more because I don't know how they will react with, you know, with our food. But surprisingly, they love the local eatery. They love our sinigang na pisngi ng baboy. And they would even ask me to list down the food that they've eaten so that when they come back, babalikan nila. Yeah.
1: Speaking of, squeezing ko lang, pag yung sa mga restaurants that you go to, do you pre-select for them? Kasi of course, you would know what yes. are their best sellers, right?
0: Yes. The food that I make them try is the food that I actually like. So, I did my feasibility study for like 2 to 3 weeks. Kain lang ako ng kain with my motorcycle.
1: Tama naman kami minsan ni Gigi.
0: Alone? I was dying of fullness.
1: Ang feasibility studies din
0: kami. Sama kayo next time.
2: Sige. Pagka you're moving out of Makati na, we're trying out other...
0: Sa Pampanga. I'm going to Pampanga soon.
1: Yeah. Please go ahead. You said...
0: Yeah, so ayun yung mga place. I go to different restaurants. I try their food. And yung mga nagugustuhan ko, I write it down. I go back to it multiple times because part of being an executive chef, I learned that with any business, you have to have consistency. So that's part of our food quality control. I make sure na consistent nila nalalabas yung pagkain kasi sometimes hindi mainit, makunat, iba yung lasa. Yeah. So before I actually put them into that tour, meron siyang process na ganun na pinagdadaanan.
2: Yeah, but interesting to see how mobility, culture, and food all in one nandito.
1: All there, multi-hyphenate, parang siya.
2: Yes, but we'll need to take a short break and when we return, we'll discover how food and motorcycles come together to create a unique way of experiencing travel, culture, and community through one of the first motorcycle food tour concepts in the country. Stay with us as we speak with Rio Garcia about the story behind Salo Ride and Dine, how it started and how it transforms every ride into a shared food and cultural experience across the Philippines. We'll be right back. You're tuned in into the Villanari News Channel and Mellow 947 BFM.
3: Behind the success is a talented group who made it possible. 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BNC, the Billionario News Channel.

0: 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Stand proud and love without apology. This Pride Month, we march forward. 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Inspiring a future painted in every color of freedom. Because every kind of love deserves its place in the light. Happy Pride Month. Bilyonario News Channel.
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4: And we're back. This is Shift Happens on Bilyonario News Channel and Mellow 947 BFM. Still with us is Rhea Garcia, CEO of Salo Ride and Dine. She's wearing so many hats. So, yun na lang muna. Of course.
5: So we can ask her more questions.
4: Yes. So, Rhea, you are encountering a lot of foreigners in Salo Ride and Dine. So, what is like the best memories that you have? Because you share also the Philippines' culture, food, and everything that is Pinoy.
6: Yeah. I think yung pinaka nagugustuhan ko is when they remember something, they remember food that is from their home. And I think that's a very big thing because Filipino food is comfort. It's nostalgic. And the fact that they're able to relate to it in such a way na kung saan sila nang galing, for me, that makes me happy kasi nagawa namin yung what we intended to
5: they
6: do.
5: They were able to connect.
6: People. Yeah. Kasi, yeah. And when they enjoy the food, tinatanong nila kung ano yung kare-kare. Ano yung laman ng kare-kare because...
4: And then compare it with what they have in
6: what
4: their countries.
6: They have, yes. And they trust us to the point na hihingi sila ng recommendations. Kasi they would mention that they're flying to Cebu or they're flying to Boracay. Kasi usually ganun naman eh. People would go to Manila for a short period of time. And they would fly to these places or they came from these places tapos uwi na sila.
5: So, it really makes sense that she's an executive chef. Yes. I mean, she knows what she's doing.
4: She mentioned na Cebu and Boracay. So right now, you're offering it in Makati. Mm-hmm. But what are yung future plans mo? Like, where other cities, places do you plan? Are you planning also to move to provinces to, you know, support also tourism in these places?
6: Yeah, actually, my vision for Salo actually is to be everywhere in the Philippines. To be the leading food and mobility experience. And my ultimate goal right now is to build one in Pampanga and Cebu. Kasi yung cultural value nung places na yun in terms of food is very big. And I want people to try other Filipino food more than what they have currently tried. Because for me, our culture is very rich, and I believe that Filipino food should be up there in the global stage and should be recognized more. And that's ultimately what the platform that we're trying to create for Salo.
5: Very unlimited, actually, yung opportunities because there are so many regional cuisines, eh, no, na masasarap that I think, to your point earlier, that would resonate in foreign diners as well.
6: Yes. Yeah,
5: comfort, memories of home. I think we're very our influences come from all over the world as well.
4: Yes. Pero di ba, Rhea, there are a lot of motorcycle clubs, motorcycle groups. Was there a point or was there a time that actually nag-collab kayo to not just do their rides, di ba may mga morning rides and all of that, pero collab with you to experience also and food also?
5: Or are you open to that?
4: Yeah.
6: Yeah, I've actually done na with Club Makina. They did it nung early stages ko. But of course, we're very much open for other motorcycle clubs to try Salo and, you know, discover other places with me. I think that's the beauty of riding a motorcycle. It really pushes you to discover and explore.
5: And I was telling Ria earlier, I think the most compelling part of this, aside from the food, of course, is the storytelling.
4: Mm.
5: When you tell someone stories, then you really engage and do a deep dive into not just the food itself, but the culture underneath, diba? Parang, yun ang gusto kong ma-experience din.
4: Yeah, but Ria, with ang dami mo kasing ginagawa, you're a chef, you're doing salo, I want
5: parang
4: to...
5: Parang pinapagalitan mo siya.
4: No, naman. Naman. I love that you're enjoying it.
6: Hindi, madami talaga akong ginagawa.
4: I love that you're enjoying it. But I'd like to top in also to the fact that you're about to race a motorcycle.
6: Yeah.
4: So you're doing all of these things. How do you balance everything?
6: I don't separate them. So, for example, si Salo, I created it with everything that I love. Mm-hmm. Yung sa, of course, you have to be good in time management as well with a lot of responsibilities. You have to find a way to make sure that it balances out at the end of the day. But I'm really excited to learn how to race. I don't know how, kung paano yun.
4: Paturo ka kay Sir Cap.
5: Hindi ako marunong motor eh.
6: Yeah, so thank you, Neri Motorsports, for having me in your team. I really appreciate the trust that they have given me.
4: Okay, now that you've mentioned that you're about to race pa lang kasi, but how do you prepare for it? Mm.

0: considering that you're a first timer and it's something that's new. Well, riding is not new, but racing, that's another, like, there's
1: a
0: new
1: level.
0: Sets, skill sets needed for that.
2: Yeah, so right now, what I've been doing actually is training. Nagko-cross training ako. I do Gymkhana, which is the art of slow maneuvering with Ride Academy. And then I've been doing cross training off-road. Makita ko na ang bundok with my motorcycle. I've been going to the gym a lot.
3: Busy ni Rhea. Hindi ko kinakaya. Ayun, nakita yung pinakita yung mga... Diba, mga maneuvers.
0: Oo nga eh. Would you want to try?
3: No, I'm good.
1: It's
3: the eating
1: fun.
3: Part. The eating part, the eating part, I will gladly join.
0: It's saka so hindi papayag si Miss Joyce. Shout out, Miss Joyce.
2: Mag-insurance ka na lang.
0: But what would you, kasi ang dami mo ngang ginagawa, but what would you, you're just 20 plus. You're not yet, she's not yet.
3: Parang
0: in
3: tayo.
0: Yeah, parang tayo lang, sir. Not in 30s.
2: Same age tayo.
0: Yes. So, what's your advice to people like you also na ang daming ginagawa and you're able to do them all at once.
3: And notably, she jumped from a very stable 9-to-5 job, I can call it like that, no? Into this, parang her own stuff. And nagsanga-sanga pa. What's your advice to people who follow their heart, di ba? Parang ganun,
0: yeah, follow their heart. Okay.
2: Yeah, I think with my recent travel, it really pushed me to really do things more intentionally. So right now this year, that's what I am doing. Really, you know, creating the year na yung gusto ko lang yung ginagawa ko. And my advice for people sa age ko and even older is just to take risk. I think wala naman mawawala if you are, you know, you do things with intent and you're a good person. I don't think may mawawala to try and to go for it. Kasi for me, we only have one life and I don't wanna waste it
3: very
2: doing something.
3: Huh?
0: YOLO.
2: Yeah, YOLO.
3: YOLO.
0: And on that note, she is Rhea Garcia, CEO of Salo Ride and Dine. She is a motorcycle enthusiast, a motorcycle racer, and the future coming up.
3: Idol to.
0: Idol.
2: Sana magaling
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0: The Abante Billionaire Group is celebrating a big win at the prestigious Best Choice Awards. Billionaire News Channel was named Digital Business and News Media of the Year, while Agenda earned recognition as the most influential public affairs program for social awareness.
1: Thank you for making this possible.
0: Traffic check ulit tayo sa EDSA Mega Mall, bumper to bumper ang mga sasakyan sa northbound lane. 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

0: government spending was slow to pick up, so there's no velocity yet.
1: Ayon naman sa business groups, maaaring makatulong ang mas murang borrowing costs para mapalakas pa ang ekonomiya.
2: When interest is cheap, we can expect businesses to use debt to fund expansion na. And then consumers also, because interest is cheap, they will consume more because credit card debt will be cheaper, housing debt is cheaper, loan is cheaper.
1: Sa ngayon, tila may strong signs of life ang Philippine stock market. Pero ang tanong, hanggang kailan kayang i-sustain ang momentum for the next few quarters? Para sa Agenda, Che Sulit, Billionaire News Channel.
3: Wagi na naman ang Philo Army. 3 days na ang Philippine stop ng Arirang World Tour ng BTS. Bukod sa initial dates na March 13 and 14, may show na rin

0: 50th birthday. May special cameo pa ang isa sa beloved characters ng Breaking Bad universe.
1: Did you know you have rights? Well, you do! Sure, they're old-timey. They were written by a bunch of guys in powdered wigs and knee socks. Boring! But believe it or not, they're still surprisingly relevant. Your rights include, but are not limited to, freedom of speech, freedom of assembly, freedom of the press, freedom against unreasonable searches and seizures, etc., etc. And for the love of Mike, don't ever give them up.
2: I'm Mike, and I approve this message.
0: This marks the first time Odenkirk got into his most famous role since Better Call Saul ended in 2022. Kinasal na nga. Sa interview with Esquire magazine, kinonfirm na ni Tom Holland ang long-standing rumors that he had secretly married Zendaya. Natanong kasi ang actor if he had to reassure his relatives that they didn't miss the big day matapos maglabasa ng AI-generated photos ng wedding. Tom responded, quote, "No, because they were all there." Dagdag pa ng Spider-Man star, "That's all you'll get on that." Over 3 years after splitting from Taylor Swift, looks like may new love story na si Joe Alwyn. Spotted ang actor na very sweet kay actress Sarah Pigeon. Hindi lang sila magka-holding hands sa New York, they even shared a kiss sa isang restaurant. Ayon sa reports, the two first crossed paths sa nagdaang Met Gala. Coincidentally, sa Met Gala 2016 din, umano nag-meet sina Joe and Taylor. The former couple famously dated for more than 6 years before ending their relationship in early 2023. Teaser trailer ng Shrek 5 nirelease na. And Britain's Prince George is off to Eton College. Susunod yan sa agenda.

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2: Shift happens because the way we move is changing. 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I'm Paulo de Rosario. This is Shift Happens.

0: When there are incidents like this, you call the police agencies, you call the NBI.
1: The only thing I saw was naubos yung pagkain sa catering. So if you were really scared, I wouldn't be playing chess. Point blank, if there was really a shooting, the first thing that OSAA should do is to go to the senators, give them bulletproof vests, put them in a safe position instead of living there in the lounge and eating catering.
2: Abogado, Thursday, 8

0: is moving towards sport-tourism. We are here to strengthen the support to local athletes. The government definitely needs a private sector partnership, and therefore Bingo Plus plays a vital role in developing the Philippine golf. We support the local international tournaments. We help create opportunities for Filipino golfers to showcase their talents, gain the international recognition, and achieve the career goals.
1: Lalaho ka ng 132 golfers, kabilang ang 82 ADT professionals, 30 players mula sa National Golf Association of the Philippines o NGAP, 6 members ng national team at 14 invited golfers. Paliwanag naman ng Asian Development Tour, malaki ang papel ng Pilipinas sa paglago ng golf sa Asia.
2: The Development Tour sets that platform, it creates that opportunity for them to nurture their talents and aspire or chase their dreams. And that's what makes the Asian Development Tour so special, because we get to grow together with the athletes.
1: Ang Philippine ADT Open ang ika-anim na torneo sa kasalukuyang season ng ADT at bahagi ng pagbisita nito sa 7 bansa ngayong taon. 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
3: It creates awareness, it creates golfing heroes. So anytime that we have marquee players such as these gentlemen right here sitting next to us, any time that they come to our country and our younger generation get to see them in the flesh, then it really drives people to not only start golf but to strive to excellence.
1: Ang kauna-unahang 2026 Bingo Plus Philippine ADT Open na may $100,000 prize fund ay bahagi ng Asian Development Tour na may layuning mas mapalawak ang oportunidad ng mga golfers at mas maiangat pa ang antas ng golf sa rehiyon. 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Para sa Agenda, Sheila Salaysay, Billionaire News Channel.
4: Our favorite green ogre is back. Inilabas na ang first teaser trailer ng 5th installment ng Shrek franchise. The clip shows the gang traveling to the magical city of Further Further Away and ending up in jail. Mike Myers, Eddie Murphy, and Cameron Diaz still lead the cast, which now includes Zendaya. This comes more than a decade since the last film na Shrek Forever After in 2010. It'll release ang Shrek 5 on June 30, 2027. Sean Penn is directing a film about the infamous Capitol Hill riot. Ayon sa Deadline.com, pagbibidahan ito ni Bradley Cooper, the movie will center down on a police officer caught up in the January 2021 assault by Trump supporters. Dumulo mismo si Penn sa previous legislative investigations into the riot. Film production will reportedly start next year and is expected to be handled by Warner Brothers. The studio, though, is being bought by Paramount Skydance, whose CEO David Ellison is the son of Trump ally Larry Ellison. Inunveiled na ang first official portrait ni Barack and Michelle Obama. Called The Obamas Springing Forth, the artwork shows the former U.S. first couple sitting together and surrounded by images of significant moments in their lives. Gawa ito ng isang Nigerian-born artist based in L.A. Idi-display ang 9x10-foot portrait sa bubuksang Obama Presidential Center. The grand opening ceremony will be held on Thursday with a star-studded lineup of guests. They include Bruce Springsteen, Christina Aguilera, John Legend, and Stevie Wonder. The center will be open and free to the public starting Friday. Off to Eton College this September, si Prince George. Dito rin nag-aral ang kanyang ama na si Prince William, as well as his uncle Prince Harry. Fees at the school are around 63,000 British pounds a year, Malapit ito sa Windsor Castle and is one of Britain's most elite schools. George previously attended Lambrook

0: school with his siblings Charlotte and Louis. As the oldest child of the Prince and Princess of Wales, see George and second in line to the British throne.
1: Ilang taon na kaya si Prince George?
2: Oh, eh.
3: Yeah.
2: Kasi Eton College.
3: Yeah, I think they have like preschool.
2: They start very early.
3: Yeah, they start pretty early over there.
4: Yeah. Mm-hmm. Well, anyway, also very nice story a while ago when you mentioned Dr. Vicky Bello.
3: Yes.
4: Gracing
3: on
4: Elle,
3: the cover
4: Singapore.
3: Of Elle Singapore.
4: Congratulations.
3: Wow. Yes, she looks
4: Dr.
3: amazing.
4: Vicky. Ganda,
3: yeah.
4: No?
3: Yes.
4: Nung mga kuha sa kanya.
3: Yeah. Some positive news amongst the chaos of today, right?
4: Meron namang positive news din sa Senado,
3: yeah.
4: Diba?
3: The keeping up with the senators is what I like to call it. Everyone
4: talaga.
3: Is main character energy.
4: Pati ba mga kaibigan mo nanonood?
3: You know, it's quite entertaining for us viewers, but at the same time, it's quite sad as citizens that it's turned into this media fodder and circus. Mm-hmm. So, I mean, you know, I'm half and half about it. I like watching it, it's entertaining, but at the same time, it's quite sad.
4: Yeah.
2: Pero at least, natuldo ka na nila ngayon, ano? Tsaka marami yata silang nagawa today. Mm-hmm.
4: There are a lot of pending bills and a lot of interim appointments that needed to, lapit daw kayo sa akin, halika, para tayo magkakaaway, that needed to be passed. Mm-hmm. And luckily, they were able to do that. Kasi marami ding mga nasa mga sundalo that were waiting for their interim appointments or their promotions. Natenga yon. Can you imagine going to the Senate all the time, tapos biglang, hindi natuloy yung ano. Yung,
3: so it's great that they got some work done.
4: Yes.
3: Amongst the storytelling and everything else,
4: yes,
3: right?
4: Of course.
2: Pati yung nag-grant ng citizenship, no? Yung dalawang American athletes, di ba? Natuloy
4: also,
2: din.
4: Isa din yon. And very important sa mga kababayan natin na tinamaan ng lindol, they were able to also talk about and pass itong panukala to give additional funding for our mga kababayans na tinamaan nga nitong lindol.
3: Yes.
4: All right. So si Willard, isama natin. Siya yung nandun. Willard, hi!
3: How is it over there?
5: Hi, Pinky, Raymond, and Mai. Oo nga, nag-adjourn na ang special session at lahat nakahinga ng maluwag na nairaos ang araw na ito without any incident. Kaya masasabi natin na may baon ako.
4: Ano? Go.
5: The acting days are over.
3: Ay,
2: tapos
5: kasi
2: na.
5: Hindi na acting SP.
2: Wala nang
5: si Senwin. At wala nang acting-actingan tayo nakita ngayong araw. Walang any action or drama or comedy. Talagang balik trabaho lang sila.
3: That's great to hear.
2: Sana tuloy-tuloy.
3: Sana
2: ano?
3: Tuloy-tuloy.
2: Hanggang, kasi July 6 ang impeachment trial. Diba?
4: So also there tomorrow.
5: Tapos unti-unti na rin napupuno. Yeah, yung mga committee chairmanships. And yes, Pinks, tomorrow may pre-trial conference.
4: That's right.
5: Related to the impeachment trial ng VP.
4: So yung magkabilang panig will also meet for the pre-trial conference. Ito yung bibigay sila ng mga dokumento, ano yung mga ebidensya na pwedeng maisama sa trial. Yun ang kanilang gagawin tomorrow.
3: Well, it's great for us news and media people because every day people are tuned in, people are curious.
4: Yeah.
3: So thank you. Thank you to them, right?
2: They're
3: right.
2: Keeping up with the senators.
3: Yes,
2: so, they
3: keeping
2: want
3: up
2: to
3: with
2: keep
3: the senators.
2: Up. At yan ang ating agenda ngayong gabi. Ako po si Mai Rodriguez.
5: Ako naman si Willard Cheng, live mula rito sa Senado.
0: 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For more news and features, visit our official website, bnc.ph.
4: At ako si Pinky Webb. Sa bawat issue, may angulo. At ang balita, may agenda.

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0: Metro Morning with Willard Chang. 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

0: The conflicts, the surge in fuel prices, the effects on energy distribution.
1: That I declared an energy emergency.
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0: These are conversations that we can't just shy away from. So, we open the floor for meaningful insights that will help us navigate through these challenges. Power Shift, Wednesday, 8 p.m. on Belyonario News Channel.

The Senate gridlock is over. Senator Sherwin Gatchalian has been formally elected as Senate President, ending a two-week leadership standoff with Senator Alan Peter Cayetano, a power struggle that deepened political uncertainty and

0: delayed legislative work. What did it take to end the dispute? And what does this new leadership mean for the Senate's priorities moving forward? Let's get on point with the new Senate President pro tempore, Tito Soto. Senator, good to have you again. Welcome to the show. And as always, maraming salamat po sa inyong oras.
1: Thank you. Thank you, Pinky. It's my pleasure. It's my honor and pleasure to be again on point.
0: Sir, so all is well in the Senate?
1: Well, yes, as of today, and thank you very much for the special session that gave us a chance to put everything in order, so to speak.
0: Yeah.
1: And we were able to tackle a number of bills. We were able to convene the commission on appointments. Marami kami nagawa in one day.
0: Yeah, it was pretty full. But of course, that started with 13 senators at the session hall this morning. Si Senator Joel Villanueva showed up. That wasn't really much of a surprise because naglabas naman po siya ng video a couple of days before saying kapag may pinatawag na special session ay magpapakita siya dahil yun ang kanyang, basically, yung kanyang trabaho bilang senador.
1: Well, yes, we were expecting that the senators, not only from the minority, the new minority, the new majority, we were expecting that the senators would do their best to be able to get the Senate back on track. We have been, laid over for a couple of weeks, you know, starting the May 11 transfer of power from yours truly to Senator Cayetano. And then thereafter, there was a big brouhaha Wednesday, May 13, in the evening of May 13. So we weren't able to work really thereafter. You know, the week following that, and the week thereafter, the members of the well, as you call it, the Cayetano Bloc, were not going to work. Mm-hmm. And so, therefore, that week was, wasted. And hopefully, because of what transpired the other Wednesday, and now with the special session that we have done, I think, as I said, we're back on track. And we've been able to do a lot of work in one day, which we could not do in 3 weeks.
0: Marami hong nangyari, actually, today, Tito Sen. So let me just also say congratulations to you. You were nominated and you were elected as Senate President pro tempore by Senator Ping Lacson. I was looking into much of your recent positions in the Senate. Is this your first time to be Senate President pro tempore?
1: So, yes, I have been. I have been minority leader. I have been three times. I have been a majority leader 4 times. I have been Senate President 2 times, and this is the first time that I am elected as President pro tempore, which I actually did not expect. Really, was I was expecting somebody else to be elected, but I was proposed by Senator Chis Escudero. Mm-hmm. He was the one, and so Senator Lacson nominated me this morning.
0: Is that so? It was proposed by Senator Chis?
1: Yes, yes. Even yesterday or the other day when we had lunch. We had lunch the other day. Chis was not there, but he was talking with JV. And he gave us the message that Chis was suggesting that I be elected President pro tempore.
0: I see. Okay. Alam naman po natin, pag Senate President pro tempore, parang siya yung number two. The number two man.
1: Yeah. Actually, we were expecting, some of us were expecting to elect Senator Chis Escudero, but he declined.
0: He declined to be Senate President pro tempore?
1: He declined.
0: I see.
1: Yes, he declined.
0: Would you know why?
1: I don't know, but perhaps he would be too busy to handle that. But again, he probably would be very significant as far as the Senate is concerned, when

0: it comes to the impeachment court already, because we are eyeing him as the presiding officer.
1: Yeah.
0: Senator Sherwin Gatchalian has intimated to me that particular proposal.
1: Actually, I wanted to ask you about that, because if Senator Chiz Escudero will be elected as presiding officer during the impeachment trial of Vice President Sara Duterte, alam naman po natin lahat that there's been some support for him when he was Senate President, when there was that issue on Fourth With, and there were also criticisms regarding that. Dinawag nga siyang Mr. Fourth With. How does that come into play now, sir? That I do recall even then, ang sabi niyo nga, simple sa inyong pananalita na Fourth With agad-agad. But obviously that was not what the Senate President described it back then. That's not the kind of action he took back then. How does that come into play now if he becomes presiding officer?
0: I think it'll be a good chance for him to show that he is his impartiality and his chance to get back at the problem that he had or they had during that time that there was a impeachment over a year ago. This is a good chance for him to be able to clean up that that image that they painted, because again, no, the issue of Fourth With, you know, hindi ibig sabihin Fourth With trial agad, you know, try Fourth With, you start it, you know, you start it right away. But the trial proper, like for example, that is what they mean when I think there was a definition by the Supreme Court saying when it is possible or something to that effect. Yun ang ano, yun ang going into the pre-trial, going into the summonses. It's part of the kaya nga ko. When it is, when you are ready to do it, so the trial proper is not really what you call this forthwith. Mm-mm. Forthwith to start it, but okay. The earliest opportunity would be the real definition.
1: The Supreme Court had said forthwith means within a reasonable time. Yun po yung kanila naging
0: right.
1: definition.
0: Within reasonable time. Mm-mm. The earliest opportunity, something to that effect.
1: Okay, but
0: within reasonable time, of course. And that the reasonable time is not immediately. Like, for example, you do it forthwith today, trial tomorrow. No, you can't do that.
1: Well,
0: there is 2 weeks pre-trial. Before even the pre-trial, they will have to be a 10-day given the defense will be given 10 days for their summonses.
1: Right.
0: And then the prosecution, another 5 days. And then the pre-trial, which we expect to be about 2 weeks. Mm-hmm. And then that's when the trial proper comes in. So I think, going back to your original question, and the pre-trial starting tomorrow at 9 a.m., that'll give, if we do elect Senator Escudero as the presiding officer, and he will be most capable, I'm very sure, then that'll give him a chance to show what was or what was expected from last year.
1: Senator Soto, did he intimate his willingness to be the presiding officer?
0: I think so. I did not get it from him directly, but I think so, yes. I think he's willing.
1: Because a number of you are already saying he could be perfect as presiding officer, hindi ho ba? Because normally it would be the Senate
0: yes.
1: president. But because you changed the rules, hindi ho ba, to be able to elect a presiding officer. Of course, this comes with,
0: yes.
1: gusto ba niya, payag ba siya? I ask that, sir. Because, for example, in the Blue Ribbon Committee, hindi ho ba ginawang all members na ang magiging miyembro ng Blue Ribbon Committee, 17 yung usual, plus ex-officio, etc. So that becomes, I think, 23. Sabi nga, isa lang yung hindi kasama. And yet, Senator Chiz, hindi ba siya mismo nagsabing he didn't want to be

0: part of that?
1: I think it's, yes. But that's a different story. The Blue Ribbon Committee is different. Mm-hmm. It's a different story. But as I said, no, I think he has mentioned to some of us that he is willing.
0: He said. All right. So, so I want to go back to what I was saying a while ago. First time niyo po maging Senate President pro tempore. Senator Soto, what would be the priority? What would be your priority as Senate President pro tempore?
1: We'll make sure that the Senate is back on its feet and we're ready to do our job. Aside from the impeachment court, we will be passing the bills, the laws that are necessary. We will be presenting again, or we will be ready for the budget for 2027, and just like what we did with the budget of 2026, which was available for everybody to see, we'll be prepared for that. Being the president pro tempore is a lot easier than being Senate president, I assure you.
0: Well, that will be up to Senator Win Gatchalian now, and with you as Senate president pro tempore. Let's talk about that. There are 13 senators now in the majority. You think solid po yan, yung 13? O sa totoo lang, Senator Soto, palagay niyo ba nanganganib pa rin yan? Because a number of the senators are still facing controversial issues and possible cases.
1: I think it's solid. It's a solid majority. And as a matter of fact, some of the members of the now minority are willing to cooperate and help in the crafting of the bills and the laws that we are going to pass. And that was what we were banking on during those times that some of them were not going to work. So I think, you know, and going back to the being a president pro tempore, I will be able to give advice to the Senate president. And as a matter of fact, with our majority leader, the majority leader 5 times, Senator Mick Zubiri, I think we will be working well. The Senate this time will be a well-oiled machine.
0: Do you see, sir, that maybe, possibly, meron pa pong posibleng lumipat from the minority to the majority?
1: Why not? I think so. That's a possibility. Like, for example, there are certain committees that some of the members of the minority would be best to handle. Mm-hmm. So it depends. We'll have to wait and see. But the important thing is, like I said earlier, just for one day we were able to do, and if you don't mind, may I place it on record.
0: Please go ahead,
1: that,
0: sir.
1: That in just one day, we passed 3 bills on third reading. We passed 3 bills enclosed the period of amendments. There are 2 resolutions adopted to we adopted in relation to the Mindanao earthquake.
0: Right.
1: And then the sponsorship of the masustansyang pagkain, mm-hmm, para sa batang Pilipino. We had interpellations on the Anti-Hospital Detention Act.
0: Right.
1: And then, very importantly, as mentioned in the message of the president for a special session, we approved and confirmed 5 generals, you know, and then 85 personnel of the Department of Foreign Affairs from Foreign Service. And then we elected the Senate officers, we elected the chairman, we elected the members. So during the break, this break, even before July 6th, you know, while the pretrial is ongoing, the committees can work.
0: Yeah.
1: We have elected into office almost all of the committees. I'd say about 90% of the committees was filled up already, including the memberships.
0: I heard that a while ago. That came part after the election of Senator Win as Senate President. Ano po yung natira na committees, Senator Soto, if you know, na hindi pa po nabuo?
1: Hindi pa. I think it's the Committee on Public Works. I think we submitted to the members of the minority to choose from about 8 or 9 committees. The committee on banks also is not filled up yet. So banks, public works, and then cultural communities, public information, mass media.
0: Okay.
1: Those were the committees that were left.
0: Senator Soto, we need to take a very short break. We'll continue our discussion with Senate President Pro Tempore Tito Soto when we return. Stay tuned. This is On Point.
2: In a time when every issue has two sides.
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5: Question ko, bakit hindi niya pinaglaban?
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0: Welcome back. Still with us, Senate President Pro Tempore Tito Soto. Senator, of course, there were two senators who, of course, were crucial to reach that number 13. Senator Chis Escudero, of course, was the first one. Ang plano nga is gawin siyang presiding officer. And I think he's the chairman of Urban Planning and Housing and Resettlement. Also,
1: yes.
0: I mentioned a while ago,
1: yes,
0: no,
1: yes.
0: Tito Sen, that hindi nga siya pumayag, that, you know, he said he doesn't want to form part of the Blue Ribbon Committee. Senator Joel Villanueva, Senator Soto, he is, hindi ho ba Deputy Majority Leader po siya?
1: Yes, he is.
0: Okay.
1: So he will be a automatic member of all the committees.
0: Okay. What was the reasoning, sir, or the intent on behind Senator Joel Villanueva, who's been with the minority, who had kept quiet for quite some time, who did not show up during the past sessions, and all of a sudden became Deputy Majority Leader?
1: He wanted to work. He he mentioned that not only to us but to the public. We saw it on the internet. We saw it in his messages. He wanted to go back to work. And the best way was to go back to the Senate. And Senator JV and Senator Rafi Tulfo and Senator Sherwin Gachalian were talking to him. They had conversations. They're very close. Even before, they call each other seatmates, actually.
0: So
1: they never lost contact. They never lost contact with each other, even if Joel was with the minority or the past majority.
0: But my question, sir, is what was the reasoning bakit siya ginawang Deputy Majority Leader?
1: Well, that was his role before. And every time the majority leader is not available, Joel really is a very good majority leader. So he would be a very good Deputy Majority Leader.
0: I mean, did he ask for it, sir?
1: He has done that before.
0: Yeah.
1: He's been that. No.
0: Hindi po niya hiningi.
1: I don't think so. He did not ask for anything. Just pretty much like what happened with the Senator Escudero. There were no tawag dito mga conditions.
0: Concessions.
1: I don't think so.
0: Wala po.
1: JV, Sherwin, Rafi Tulfo would have told us. But what they were saying is that these senators wanted to work. Mm-hmm. They wanted to go back to work. And that was what we were doing.
0: Senator, I'm going to move to another topic, one that just happened again, I have to say again, very recently. The former bodyguards of resigned Congressman Zaldico had a press conference the other day, kasama po si Congressman Mike Defensor. That did not sit well with some of the senators, especially because in the beginning, it was touted to be a Blue Ribbon Committee hearing. Of course, your name has come out in the past. And I saw your interview thereafter, and during that press conference, they again reiterated na isa po

0: tayo sa tumanggap. Si Senator Tito Soto, Senator Chises Cudet. Let me just start with you first, sir. I know you have answered this before, but because they reiterated it again, what do you plan to do about it? Do you plan to...
1: Well, at the moment, no, I would rather not dignify it because, first of all, I was not the senator during that time they were talking about. And then, outrageous. The amounts and the things they were talking about was outrageous. I'd rather not dignify it. Ginawa ko ang biro noon, sabi ko, limang maleta, baka hanapin ng asawa ko sa akin yung limang maleta. So, even up to now, no? And then, the other day, when there was a Blue Ribbon hearing that we had here in the Senate, meeting, I should say, no? It was a Blue Ribbon meeting. It was not a hearing yet because the membership was not complete, actually. So what happened was that I looked at the joint affidavit, and I looked at the individual affidavits, and there was no mention of myself in the individual affidavits. Doon sa joint. So I said, "That's not. I have no questions." Again, I go back to my statement. I would rather not dignify it. You know, and then perhaps, like what Senator Turco earlier said, is not to going to take it to court already. Dal parang ano na ito, pang Facebook lang eh. Nagiging fake news eh. Ganun na nangyayari. So, that's, lumang tugtugin.
0: They included Senator Chises Cudero in the press conference. Ang sabi nila, nag-deliver daw sila sa bahay ni Senator Chises Cudero sa New Manila. What do you think of that?
1: All of a sudden? All of a sudden? when he went back to work, all of a sudden, he's included. And I suppose there are others that were mentioned this time. So really, as a matter of fact, it will be a good thing for media to stop dignifying them. Because if there's something that really are, what you call this, talagang tunay ang mga laman ng sinasabi, magdemanda sila in court, di ba? Ganun dapat eh. So parang sa amin, parang baliktad kung kami papatol eh.
0: Mm-hmm. Senator, you know, when you listen to some of the, well, at least Senator Marco Leta would say that, and Senator Alan Peter Cayetano would say that, ang talagang hangarin nila ay ma-expose itong corruption sa flood control scandal. Let me ask you, sir, what is the plan? Do you see, in the future, coming from the Blue Ribbon Committee, because let's already call it. There are a number of senators being implicated by previous testimonies, and now by some of the former bodyguards of Congressman Zalbico. True or not, what should the Blue Ribbon Committee do?
1: One thing I can assure you, and I have discussed this earlier with Senator Erwin Turfo and Senator Ping Lacson, the Blue Ribbon investigation will continue. Perhaps before July 6, or when we get the chance, even after if the impeachment court has started, I assure you, the Blue Ribbon Committee will be hearing, and they will be hearing what will be presented by the authorities.
0: Is it incumbent, you think, for the chairman of the Blue Ribbon, whoever that may be, because even Senator Erwin is already being implicated here, kaya po sinasabi, pwedeng si Senator Kiko. Pero dun sa press conference naman, naglabas din po ng litrato with Senator Kiko and Sharon. So, tatawagin niyo ho ba?
1: Hindi ba nakakapagtaka yun? 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

0: kinabukasan kasali na si Kiko. I mean, medyo ano na yan, medyo lampas na yan. Pero more importantly, in the Blue Ribbon hearings that were conducted already in the past and up to now, there were already several bills that have been filed that came out from that investigation, bari, talagang in aid of legislation. Meron ng mga bills na nakafile, and therefore, the Blue Ribbon Committee will continue. We will be investigating all those allegations also. That include the... Pero yung may mga basis, hindi pa pwede yung invento-invento. Hindi pa pwede yung something that cannot stand not only in court but also in the Blue Ribbon Committee itself, in the Senate itself.
1: Senator, would
0: Pero
1: it be
0: I
1: safe?
0: Assure you.
1: Would it be safe to assume that that means you have no intention to, or the Blue Ribbon Committee has no intention to again invite these former bodyguards of ex-Congressman Zaldico?
0: That I will have to ask the chairman and the other members. I'm not sure about that because when they were invited during the Blue Ribbon meeting that we had here last week, they didn't want to appear. They were here. They were
1: Senator
0: in the
1: Robin.
0: Office of Senator Robin Padilla, and we invited them down. They didn't want to appear.
1: Mm-mm. All right. Very
0: what does
1: quickly,
0: that mean?
1: Sir, one last, mabilis lang po. Senator Jinggoy Estrada has been suspended for 90 days. Senator Bato de la Rosa is hiding. There are basically, there are supposed to be 24 senators, but right now there are only 22. In the impeachment case, sir, of Vice President Sara Duterte, what would still be the number to convict? Would it still be 16? Because I understand, of course, of all members of the Senate, pero on practical terms, sir, wala po yung dalawa.
0: Yes,
1: at least yung isa suspended.
0: Right now, I would not want to talk off my hat. At the moment, we will have to follow the original number being mentioned in the Constitution, which is two-thirds of the all members of the Senate. And then when it comes to that issue of baka maging 22 na lang or 21 na lang ang members of the Senate, I think it's something that's debatable at this point. I've heard both sides, but I would rather listen to them first before I come up with my own interpretation of the subject. But right now, I would be siding with what the Constitution says, unless a better explanation comes around.
1: Senate President pro tempore Tito Soto, sir, again, congratulations to you and maraming salamat sa inyong oras.
0: Thank you, Pinky. Thank you very much. Good evening to everybody.
1: That's On Point. Join us again tomorrow, 7:30 p.m. here on BNC, the Billionario News Channel. I'm Pinky Webb. Thank you for watching.

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1: Naglabas na ng writ of summons ang Senate impeachment court. Wala umanong ataking naganap sa Senado.
0: Preparing you for what's ahead. 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
1: Magandang umaga. Ako si Willard Cheng. Kasama ninyo sa Metro Morning.
0: Wake up with Metro Morning with Willard Cheng. 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
2: The DOE has recently canceled several RE service contracts. This trend of cancellations and failure to deliver, from CSV's perspective, is this an issue of lack of bankable projects for the country, kasi nasagad na natin? Or is this just a question of permitting and inefficiencies when it comes to bureaucratic processes?
3: The difference from 5-7 years ago to today is that the world has changed again another time. It's more expensive to develop projects, and then the tariffs that the GAP ended up with is not a tariff level that a lot of players can play with. These tariffs are very tight for a reason, of course, because at the end of the day, the GAP will be passed to the consumer. So if you're a small player and you weren't able to win in these GAPs, then most likely you would be delayed today. This recent round of, let's say, review of existing projects was really designed to just remove which projects are not really going to happen anytime soon and just focus on what can be done.

0: So I think there's a little bit of wisdom in that, particularly it gives a clear picture.
1: You mentioned that the Philippines, of course, is a liberalized, regulated market, right? But that's not the case for everyone else in the region. And CSV does have a regional presence outside of the country, outside the Philippines. Do we see the same trend in RE projects not delivering and cancellations of contracts anywhere else in the region? Or is this something that's unique to the Philippines?
0: Cancellation is not a common trend in the region, but what happens is there's not a lot of projects that are getting developed or are reaching a critical stage where money really comes in, no? So given the fact that outside the Philippines, your only way of getting money is through an offtake contract.
1: Another program that has become quite popular, especially in this current energy crisis, is the installation of solar rooftops, right? Which is under the net metering program of the government. Is the industry actually capable of meeting the increased demand for solar rooftop, while at the same time ensuring that there's quality of supply, the installers, are they competent, are there fly-by-night installers? At the same time, is the grid actually ready to absorb all the solar rooftops?
0: In terms of supply, what we're hearing is there's not a shortage of equipment. There's actually a lot of equipment, but similar to any rush into anything, there are hoarders. So that's why there's a natural escalation of price. In addition to the fact that it's really expensive to import anything these days, given the existing situation, fuel costs of logistics. If you install a solar rooftop the wrong way, your meter might read it in the wrong way and you get charged the electricity you export. So I think aside from the health hazard, you might even have a situation where you're spending double just because, you know, you didn't have a proper installation done.
1: Let's talk about coal transitions, right? Climate Smart Ventures is very, very active in this particular space, trying to find solutions to transition coal assets. A couple of weeks ago, the Philippines and Singapore signed an implementation agreement, executive level agreement on Article 6. Can you walk us through what this means for coal transitions in the Philippines?
0: This creates a very interesting opportunity for coal-fired power plant owners to find another revenue stream for their assets in exchange for doing something that they know they would do anyway, but earlier. No, that's what the carbon credits does. And if we, the Philippines, can use this Singapore experience as a template to start forging similar agreements outside Singapore, outside the region, then we can create more opportunities for our power plant, or for our power players to transition their portfolios faster, without relying again on the heavy stick of regulations. The enemy is pollution. The enemy is emissions. And if we can find an optimal mix of RE in the traditional business models, and we can lower our emissions, then I think that's the future we should be gunning for. Now, maybe my last note here is that's why we have to review existing policies and systems and try to say, okay, we're already trying to solve a 2026 problem. Which of our 1950s, 1990s, 2000s frameworks need upgrading so that we can fix this 2026 and future dilemma?
2: Welcome back to our discussion at pakinggan natin ngayon ang saloobin ng ating mga kababayan kung sapat ba o kulang pa din ang ginagawa ng gobyerno sa usapin ng enerhiya sa bansa.
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2: Yes.
6: para sa bansa.
2: And because of that, actually tataas yung risk premium. And ano implications nun? Halimbawa, kung offshore wind lang for example, tignan mo sa Vietnam, nasa 8 to 9 Mas mataas sa atin kasi mataas yung risk na investment sa bansa, lalo na sa pabago-bago na policy. 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
7: Asan na nga ba tayo sa usaping nuclear?
8: Actually, I was very cautious before, yes. no? Dahil nuclear is not exactly risk-free, no? High risk ang nuclear. And you have to weigh the risk and reward or the risk and benefit of nuclear. But looking after the Ukrainian invasion and now this incident in the Middle East, ang nuclear nagiging more rational choice. And also because of climate change. So meron siyang puwang, may space ang nuclear for the broader energy agenda. No, it's not end all be all, hindi lang siya, but there's a space for nuclear. I'm not looking at a total nuclear nuclear technology will supply 100%. It's a way to diversify. And in most countries ganun din iniisip nila, the way to diversify at the same time by diversifying you're also fighting climate change. Mm-hmm. So meron din siyang space, no? Meron siyang space.
7: As the father of EV Act, the EV law. Ano pa ba ang mga hakbang na ipapatupad natin o gusto nating i-push para lalong mainganyo ang mga kababayan natin na lumipat sa electric vehicle?
8: Marami tayong powers na dinelegate sa Department of Energy because yung technology is evolving. So hindi pa nila ginagamit 'yun. So but on top of that, magfa-file ako ng bill to extend yung mga incentives na binibigay.
7: Mag-expire na ba, sir?
8: 2028. So we gave it 6 years. Mag-add pa tayo other incentives. For example, iniisip ko pag bumili ka ng EV, yung mga pagpupunta ka sa North and South Expressway, libre ka. No? So, and then kung first-time driver ka, libre ang driving school.
7: Driving school.
8: Diba? Kasi pag kung bibili ka sa sakyan, EV, di libre driving school. And then meron ring mga other non-fiscal perks para mainganyo yung tao na pumasok into EVs.
7: What are the things that you have learned in your more or less 12 years in the Senate in terms of how difficult it is to push for change?
8: Oh, mahirap talaga.
7: in public
8: mahirap,
7: policy?
8: Mahirap talaga. Sad to say, it's very difficult. And it will not happen overnight dahil you're dealing with personalities and

0: Interest, eh. Isa sa mga natutunan ko after 10 years na yung mga nagtatrabaho sa gobyerno, whether in Congress, in the Senate, and in the executive, iba-iba talaga yung interest, iba-iba yung pananaw. Even though you have the best intentions, pati mga kasamahan mo, iba-iba eh. Mm-hmm. May mga honest, marami rin dishonest, yun ang mahirap na dapat i-navigate.
1: Yun nga, sir, no? Magta-12 years ka na sa Senado, and in those years, as energy chair, you were able to pass or to see the passage of 11 energy laws. As chair of the Basic Education Committee, around 15 laws and over 100 total laws of principal author. Mm. But as you near the end of your first tenure, what would you consider as your greatest legacy, and how would you want to be remembered as a senator on your first term?
0: I think maganda yung I'm very happy with my experience in the Senate, chairing mga complex committees, no? Like for example, una kong committee was Economic Affairs and Energy, and then second was Energy and Basic Education, then third was Basic Education and Ways and Means, and ngayon Finance, because Finance is a big committee. Yes. So, and then nagkaroon pa nitong Protect Committee, which is also complex. So, ang mga natutunan ko dyan, marami akong natutunan in all of those committees. But I think the most important was allocating the biggest budget on education, 1.3 trillion this year. So we managed to allocate the biggest in history. And then number two, coming from a controversial year, 2025, controversial for budgeting.
1: Yes.
0: I'm happy to say na naging mas transparent or pinaka-transparent na budget process this 2026. At lahat ng mga dokumento naka-upload sa website, at least in the Senate portion. I cannot say for the House, no? But at least in the Senate, naka-upload lahat and for everyone's view, no? And so those are the things na I can say na I'm very proud of at naayos natin. Of course, yung mga laws importante rin in energy and education, but I'm very passionate with education and very happy na natulungan natin yung sector by allocating a big amount.
2: The group tried to extort 300 million pesos from Romualdez.
3: Because the story doesn't pause when the work week ends.
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1: Welcome back to Power Shift. 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
9: Good evening.
7: Gaano kahalaga ba para sa Maharlika Investment Corporation ang mga investments ninyo into the energy sector? And where is that now?
9: Very critical. Mm-hmm. Very critical. Mm-hmm. As a matter of fact, kung titinan po nila yung ating budget for the next 2026 and 2027, a very large part of our budget is going to go towards energy. And actually, energy first and then fuel, equally important, would be to support the fuel sector.
7: Okay. So, nasaan yung pinakamalalaking investment gaps and challenges na nakikita ninyo dito, sir?
9: Okay. So, dalawang sector ang pag-uusapan natin. No? First would be the energy sector kasi dito tayo nag-umpisa.
7: Yes.
9: Yung view natin sa fuel kasi lumabas yan nung nangyari na yung gera.
7: Yes.
9: Our response covers both short-term, medium-term, and long-term responses. No? So, yung ating short-term would be providing working capital to the nation's champion, the only refinery in the country, which is Petron. Correct. Mm-hmm. No? Now, so first of all, why? Why
7: bakit? Would we, bakit critical?
9: Bakit natin ginawa yan? No? Kasi una, mula sa isang kumpanya na nag-refine ng oil, napaka-importante na dapat may throughput parati yan.
7: Mm-hmm.
9: Okay? So kailangan tuloy-tuloy ang pagtakbo ng ating refinery. At ikalawa, yung kinakailangan na kapital ng mga fuel companies, actually halos dumoble dahil sa pagtaas nung
7: halaga ng crudo ng halaga in the ng global the indices
9: so,
7: that
9: correct.
7: We use.
9: So sa madaling salita, kung gusto nilang bilhin ang same level ng imbentaryo ng dati, they would have had to pay 60% to 70%
7: more.
9: Right? Because fuel is a source of life for the Philippines.
7: True.
9: We needed to be able to step up and be able to support that and give us additional, I would say,
7: inventory.
9: Leeway,
7: leeway
9: in terms of number of days for us to keep that much fuel for both household and industry. Absolutely critical.
7: But this is just for the existing refinery that we have now.
9: That's
7: Are there any plans for Maharlika to actually bring in other oil companies or bring them back or up new refineries?
9: Okay, no. So that is the vision of the DOE. Okay. So from Maharlika's perspective, it's really trying to respond to what is required now. Right?
7: Okay.
9: So I talked about the short-term issue. I think it's also important for us to answer the question, apart from the war, right?
7: Mm-hmm.
9: Bakit biglang tumaas yung presyo ng gasolina?
7: Ng gasolina.
9: At bakit yung mga fuel companies, hindi sila masyadong bumibili ng kasing dami ngayon? Okay? So I talked about working capital being one. 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So obviously, yung war is an obvious reason. 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
7: Backwardation.
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7: on the spot market.
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9: Ibig sabihin yan, may stress sa supply.
7: Mm-hmm.
9: Dahil kailangan na ng bilhin ngayon.
7: Mm-hmm.
9: Kaya they're willing to pay for a higher price today compared to those
7: what it would cost later on in like
9: right.
7: a month or so.
9: Correct.
7: So nasaan ang maharlika nito dito, sir? So, when you say it's additional capital, hindi tayo nag-i-invest in the company itself.
9: No, we
7: are not buying into the company.
9: No, we're giving them the ability to buy more inventory.
7: Okay.
9: That's what we're basically giving them. Okay. Important is immediate access to capital.
7: Okay, there you go.
9: And and that's what basically what we were able to deliver to them and to the sector. No? The next one, the medium-term response would be, okay, so they're not talking about the strategic reserve petroleum program. The question is, where are they going to put it?
7: Oh, yes. Saan ang imbakan? Storage exactly. naman ang magiging
9: right.
7: issue.
9: No, so,
7: especially in an archipelagic country.
9: Exactly. Mm-hmm. Now, so, therefore, what PNOC has done very proactively, we have begun collaborating with them and we've been brainstorming a solution. And we feel that it makes sense for us to be working together in building a storage platform,
7: capacity
9: storage tank farm, basically, that would serve the needs of PNOC itself, okay, and hopefully the industry.
7: And what percentage would this be, sir, of the entire needs of the country? Because right now, if we talk about Petron is refinery, the refinery already just accounts for about 30%,
9: tama right.
7: ba ako?
9: That's right, yeah.
7: Ng country's needs.
9: That's right.
7: Still not enough. It's still quite tight.
9: Correct.
7: But with the extended storage platform for PNOC.
9: Right. So, this has to go through a study. Mm-hmm. Now, does not have the benefit of a study. But at the moment, we will be doing it in phases. Mm-hmm. We will target a 30 days extension first and eventually 60 and eventually expanding it to 90 days.
7: Okay, that's actually a relief because when the Middle East conflict happened, ramdam na ramdam ka agad in the transport sector, sa oil talaga. Pero hindi malayo, sir, na magiging epekto rin ito would be on electricity. Where is Maharlika investment now in terms of generation investments? Do you have that too?
9: So in fact, that's part of our long-term strategy. So I talked about the initial, the short-term, medium-term, and now the long-term solution that we have, basically, in fact, was what we started first.
7: Okay.
9: Which is about in rolling out electricity infrastructure in Mindoro and in Palawan.
7: Okay. So these are what we call SPUG areas,
9: small
7: power utility.
9: So it begs the question, so what does that have to do with the fuel?
7: Yeah. Right?
9: Mm-hmm. As a matter of fact, it's got to do significantly with fuel. Mm-hmm. If you look at the generation capacity of the SPUG areas, they could be in the 70 to 80% area in terms of being powered by diesel and bunker,
7: yes.
9: right? Mm-hmm. By NPC. So thus, they are in fact a very large buyer of diesel.
7: Mm-hmm.
9: Okay,
7: mm-hmm.
9: And not only are they a very large buyer of diesel, you and I are also subsidizing them.
7: True, through the universal charge for missionary electrification.
9: That's
7: because
9: right.
7: they only pay what we call the subsidized approved generation rate, SAGAR.
9: That's right, exactly. Uh-oh. Now, yung tinatawag po natin UCME,
7: mm-hmm.
9: Pag tinignan po natin yung electricity bill natin sa Meralco, makikita po ninyo
7: dyan yes.
9: yung UCME. I-calculate po ninyo, no? At makikita po natin dyan siguro mga 2.66% ng ating electricity bill mm-hmm. ay pupunta sa UCME.
7: Yes.
9: Okay?
7: That's true.
9: Tapos po, yung UCME naman, 60% of that pupunta dyan sa dalawang
7: sa
9: dalawa.
7: Lang. Yes.
9: Yun yung Mindoro at Palawan.
7: Yan yung tinatawag natin na sila yung pinakamalalaking kumakain ng universal charge for missionary electrification.
9: Tama.
7: Kasi off-grid area sila.
9: Tama.
7: At ang nagpa-power sa kanila ay krudo, diesel.
9: Tama.
7: Pero hindi nila binabayaran yung true cost of generation.
9: Correct.
7: And we subsidize that.
9: Correct.
7: The entire consumer base subsidizes
9: exactly.
7: that.
9: Exactly. So, ang pananaw namin ay pag matulungan natin ang Mindoro, okay, eventually, we win away natin o matatanggal natin sila sa UCME.
7: Yes. Right? Ang Mindoro, sir, is actually quite unique kasi
9: yes.
7: among all of our island, off-grid islands, sila yung may dalawang electric cooperative sa iisang isla. So you have the Ormeco, the
9: Tama.
7: Oriental Mindoro Electric
9: Tama.
7: Cooperative, and the Ormeco. So paano po, sir? Nasaan kayo dun sa, pumapagitna kayo dun sa dalawang yun?
9: Actually, magandang tanong po yan. Kaya ang tinatawag po natin dito ay One Mindoro Grid.
7: Aba, One Mindoro Grid.
9: So
7: you are now going to be the transmission there?
9: Tama po yun. So ang gagawin po natin ay bibili natin yung asset na binuo na ng NPC.
7: Mm-hmm.
9: 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No?
7: Yes.
9: So pag magkaroon ng brownout sa isang lugar, halos yung buong
7: lahat.
9: Isla no? Sa nag-brownout. So aayusin po natin yan.
7: Oh.

0: Mindoro and then Palawan as well. You know, quite interesting, their demographics are the same. Right?
1: Yes.
0: Their population is about 1.34 million people, about 340,000 households. And then, but the difference, however, is that in the case of Mindoro, we will be able to catalyze and enable capital formation when it comes to green and hopefully blue marine economies. Okay? And when it comes to Palawan, we should be able to optimize their tourism promise.
1: Yes.
0: Right? So, that's what, and the multiplier impact of both
1: yes.
0: can be quite significant from the perspective of national
1: lalo na it's been tried and tested and proven na ang energy demand is actually a very suppressed demand.
0: Correct.
1: So mahirap na gamitin ang historical data para makapag-project or forecast ilan ba talaga ang kailangan nito. Because as soon as pumasok ang reliable and sustainable energy, naku, ayan na.
0: Correct.
1: By leaps and bounds. We've
0: Correct.
1: Seen it even on main, even on the main island grid.
0: Yes.
1: And speaking of the main island grid, isa sa mga controversial, sabihin ko na controversial dahil naging laman nito ng mga balibalita when Maharlika actually invested into the main grid natin or to the national grid.
0: Yes. So nakabili na po tayo ng about 1.9% of SGP. And
1: that's Synergy.
0: Opo.
1: That's the holding company of the two companies that own 60%
0: correct
1: of the national grid.
0: Correct. Okay. So, ito po yung Filipino side, no?
1: Yes.
0: So nakabili na po tayo ng 1.9% noon about a year ago.
1: Mm-hmm.
0: Kumikita na po tayo doon. No?
1: Mm-hmm.
0: Now, yung balance po tumagal po yan dahil meron po tayong mga governance issues na hindi pa naayos.
1: Okay.
0: Pero I think we're going to we have a breakthrough. I'm hoping really that in the next I can't give a date
1: yeah,
0: because
1: know,
0: they're a
1: I
0: listed
1: know.
0: Company.
1: Uh-huh. Yeah.
0: But hopefully we should be able to resolve those soon. No?
1: Okay.
0: Tanong
1: ko lang, sir, why are we not pursuing the other 40% share, or is that off limits?
0: Well, it's not for sale.
1: Ah, it's not for sale.
0: It's not for sale. No,
1: but paano ka bibili kung hindi binibenta?
0: Yeah, it's not for sale.
1: Mm-hmm.
0: In the case also of SGP, ang original entry po natin sana doon would be a convertible bond issue, which when you convert, siguro lalabas po yan ng mga 14% of the company.
1: Right? So not exactly 20.
0: Yes, yes.
1: Yeah,
0: so 20% exactly. po yan sa entry, but when you finally convert to common shares, it's roughly about 14-15%.
1: And so this one, sir, pagka ibig sabihin ba, pag ang gobyerno meron ng stake doon, kaya ba nating makialam o makibahagi sa mga desisyon na dapat gawin?
0: Actually, two things. No? Una, binigyan po tayo ng mga governance rights,
1: okay,
0: which is excellent for government. Nung na-privatize po yan, government never had a chance to really be part of NGCP since 2009, if our memory serves, no? The only interaction really of NGCP in terms of when it comes to government was really about the rate application with the ERC,
1: yes,
0: right? Mm-hmm. We think that by being part of that organization, that we should be able to hopefully be able to smoothen out its rollout as well of mm-hmm. CAPEC, of its capital plans or capital expenditure plans, because we will not be able to sit in the middle.
1: Mm-hmm.
0: Of government and themselves, really be able to bridge whatever gaps there were and ensure that the capital rollout is going to be efficient
1: mm-hmm.
0: And truly value-adding to everyone.
1: Is the presence of Maharlika Investment Corporation in the energy sector a boost for the industry? Or tinitingnan ba ito na parang sandali lang, nakikialam ba or papasok na naman ba ang gobyerno sa isa sa mga critical industries na na-privatize na?
0: I think the government's participation in the electricity sector is absolutely critical. Okay.
1: Mm-hmm.
0: So when Maharlika was created, within the context of the size of the fund, you know, compared to other sovereign wealth funds, we're actually a very small fund.
1: Mm-hmm.
0: What it was really meant to do was undertake targeted interventions.
1: Targeted interventions.
0: Correct.
1: Yes.
0: Targeted interventions which create value,
1: mm-hmm.
0: Which hopefully would be able to catalyze intergenerational wealth over time,
1: mm-hmm.
0: And at the same time be able to impact national development.
1: Okay. Mm-hmm.
0: So therefore, when we talk about government's participation in the electricity sector, that's exactly what we're doing with the SPUG areas.
1: Mm-hmm.
0: Remember, when we start operating as a small grid operator in Mindoro, mm-hmm. That does not exist as a concept today.
1: True.
0: In fact,

0: The regulatory framework does not exist today. But such framework is now being drafted. It's going eventually to go for public public consultation, and that would now be put in place. So therefore, we are in fact the leading a leading edge in that particular intervention that that was needed in order for us to be able to achieve what government really wants to achieve, which is electrification, 100% electrification.
1: Ang ultimate objective, sir, is bababa ang presyo ng kuryente.
0: That's the objective. That's the objective. Actually, dalawa po yan, no? Una is, kailangan natin muna sila bigyan ng kuryente. At ikalawa, yung mga mayroon ng kuryente, kailangan pababayin natin overtime. Right? So, dalawang objective ang ginagawa natin at kailangan sabay.
1: You've been in government for about 2-3 years now.
0: Yes.
1: But you've always been in the private sector.
0: Yes.
1: What learnings from the private sector do you think government needs to take to heart so that we move at a faster speed in terms of implementing programs for economic development?
0: Okay, I'm going to answer that in two ways. No? First is, I think, what should the private sector first learn from government? Okay. One of the biggest observations that I had joining government is the plethora of professionalism and the capability that's actually in fact existing in government. And I realized that they're extremely capable, except that they have to work and navigate the bureaucracy. Right. Thus, when you in fact take them from the government sector into the private sector, with significant flexibility. They can be extremely valuable, right? So that's one lesson I think that government needs to learn from the private sector needs to understand when it comes to dealing with government employees. Now the other way around, right? Now the other way around is exactly what we're doing here in MIC. MIC, whilst we are a government agency, we in fact act like we're in the private sector. If you notice, we are not, for example, we're not a public company, and yet we disclose our earnings, for example, quarterly when we can. So we truly act as if we were a public company. All the experiences that we had from the private sector and all the processes that we had implemented here in MIC. And you can read all that in our annual report. You will see that in our website. And that's something which, and I think it, in fact that's why our team they're very young and they're very inspired, right? And I'm extremely proud of every one of them. So really, I know that when I finally step down at the end of my term, the ones that are going to be here, you know, they've got their hearts in the right place. Their minds absolutely focused, and they've got common alignment in terms of principles, morals, values, and they will take it to the next level.
1: Parang bawal yata mag-step down, sir, because we need more technocrats like you in government to steer us in the right direction. Maraming maraming salamat po, sir. And with us this evening, with President and CEO Rafael Jose Consing Jr. of the Maharlika Investment Corporation. In the end, energy is never just about wires, fuel, or finance. It's about whether people can afford to keep the lights on.
2: And that is why the stress levels of people are high, because if government will not implement the policies, that will show up in our bills, in the gas pumps that we would have to do at the stations, and the quality of service that we would have to get from the facilities or the companies that we would have to patronize in the energy sector.
3: So tonight's takeaway is simple. When government moves in energy, everyone feels it. The only question is whether people feel the burden or the benefit. This is Power Shift, Hard Energy, Smart Conversations.

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1: Ma'am, that's impossible. Saan mo yan narinig?
2: Yan po ang sabi ni...
1: Ipa-verify mo muna dapat.
0: Ito ay matapos ibunyag ni Batangas 1st District Representative Leandro Leviste na sa distrito ni General Santos Representative Sherlyn Banyas Nograles, zero ang additional MOOE. 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
1: 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Walang, there's no such thing as zero MOOE. There's no such thing as zero budget either.
0: Ikinwento din ni Congressman Marcos na personal na lumipad si House Speaker Boji D at Senate President Sherwin Gatchalian sa General Santos City bilang tugon sa kalamidad. 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Janina Vela, Billionaire News Channel.
3: Former head coach Tab Baldwin, team manager Epo Kimpo at dalawang assistant coach ng Ateneo Blue Eagles nasa immigration watchlist na. At COMELEC Chairman George Garcia tiwalang politika ang motibo ng pagdawit sa kanya sa flood control kickback scheme. Susunod yan sa Politico Nightly.
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0: Thank you for making this possible.

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From roads to runways, rails to open seas, this show brings you the latest in mobility. Breaking news, viral stories, smart tech, expert insights, and practical tips. Now, whether you're commuting, traveling, or just curious about what's next, we keep you informed, entertained, and safer on the move. I'm Paulo de Rosario. This is Shift Happens.

0: Ateneo's Athletics Office says it never reviewed or approved the team-building activity now under investigation following the deaths of Blue Eagles players Rene Baterbonia and Divine Adili in Aurora. Alex Ayala is moving on in Berlin as the Filipina tennis star scores another impressive win and sets up a showdown with world number two Elena Rybakina in the next round. Gilas Pilipinas may soon gain another reinforcement after the Senate approved the naturalization bill of Benny Boatwright, while wrestler Matthew Ramos also moved a step closer to Philippine citizenship. One of boxing's biggest names is facing legal trouble outside the ring as Floyd Mayweather Jr. deals with a criminal complaint that could carry serious consequences just months before his scheduled rematch with Manny Pacquiao. All the headlines and more on the scorecard tonight, the 17th of June. Now, here's our roundup brought to you by the Philippine Sports Commission, the Philippine Olympic Committee, and the NSDIAC. Who approved the ill-fated team-building activity in Aurora? Ateneo's Office of College Athletics says it was not them. The university's unit responsible for student-athletes is distancing itself from the tragic activity that resulted to the deaths of two student-athletes. Here's Zeus Valdez with the details.
1: Ateneo de Manila University's Office of College Athletics is distancing itself from the controversial team-building activity in Aurora that claimed the lives of Blue Eagles players Rene Baterbonia and Divine Adili. During a town hall meeting at the university's Katipunan campus, the OCA clarified that it had no role in the planning, review, or approval of the June 8 activity in the Bacolao Aurora. Speaking for the athletics office, Benjo Huang said a team-building event was never brought to their attention, nor was their authorization ever sought.
2: Now, when he asks, if I remember correctly, what was the role of the university athletics in approving the team building? The answer is none.
3: No.
2: The answer, there is university athletics, no hand in approving the team building activity. I'm just here to answer that specific question. It was asked if the university athletics knew about it, if it was brought to them, and if they seek approval. The answer is no.
1: The statement comes as members of the Ateneo community continue to seek answers about the circumstances surrounding the tragedy. But a source from other UAAP schools said off-campus activities involving student-athletes normally require the knowledge or approval of a university's athletics office. Meanwhile, several students have already given statements to the National Bureau of Investigation, including Sam Reyes and Kiefer Alas, who were among the first to publicly recount their experiences during the incident. The investigation also continues to focus on those involved in organizing the activity. CIDG Chief Police Major General Robert Murico II earlier called out resigned head coach Tab Baldwin for failing to appear before investigators. Baldwin, along with resigned team manager Epo Kimpo and assistant coaches Reynald Jacinto Jr., Dean Castaino, and Sandro Soriano have also been placed under an immigration lookout bulletin order issued by the Department of Justice. Reporting for the scorecard, Zeus Valdez of Billionaire News Channel.
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0: My report.
1: What began as a day filled with laughter, teamwork, and brotherhood ended in tragedy for the Ateneo Blue Eagles. During a town hall meeting at Ateneo de Manila University, team captain Jared Bahay, Ian Espinosa, and Andrew Bongo shared their account of the incident that claimed the lives of teammates Rene Clert Baterbonya and Divine Adili in Dipacolao, Aurora. The players said the day started on a high note. Awakened before dawn for beach running drills, they successfully completed their first workout of the training camp. Espinosa recounted that one of the biggest surprises of the morning came from 18-year-old Rene Baterbonya, who finished among the first players to complete the exercise despite having just arrived at camp.
2: Hindi namin yun na-expect na siya yung pinakaunang matapos kasi kakarating niya lang. And alam namin mula po siya sa condition. And lahat na players umabot sa time. And yun, like, ang sarap lang sa feeling kasi first workout of the camp, like, successful na kagad. So, natapos kami mga 5:30.
1: At around 2:30 in the afternoon, the team moved to the shoreline for a water resistance jogging drill. The players said head coach Tab Baldwin first asked who among them could not swim. Those who could not were instructed to stay closer to shore, while the others jogged in knee-to-waist-deep water under the supervision of the coaching staff.
3: Everyone was having fun at first camp. Guys are yelling, we're joking around like they're sharks. They were yelling the sharks and stuff. We're just moving along the water.
1: But within minutes, conditions changed dramatically. A series of large waves swept through the area. With each wave, the water grew deeper until some players could no longer feel the ocean floor beneath them. Panic soon followed. The situation had become a life-threatening emergency. By then, other players were still missing.
4: And then I saw our new guy, our one of the EJ Capie. He was also crying. And then he was telling me that he was telling me, this was his reaction. Divine's gun, bro, Divine's team.
1: When the waves finally eased, the players followed the direction of the current and eventually found Baterbonya floating unconscious in the water. He was brought ashore, and emergency efforts were initiated. Adili was found later and also taken to shore before both players were rushed to the hospital. An hour later, the team received the news they had been dreading. Rene Baterbonya and Divine Adili had not survived. University officials say the surviving players and coaches have undergone debriefing and will continue to receive psychological and emotional support as they cope with the trauma of the incident. Meanwhile, multiple government agencies continue to investigate the circumstances surrounding the tragedy, while questions about accountability, safety protocols, and decision-making remain at the center of the case.
0: The public wake for Ateneo basketball player Divine Adili will officially end Wednesday evening as preparations continue for the repatriation of his remains to Nigeria. In a statement, Ateneo de Manila University said the decision was made in accordance with the wishes of the Adili family. Adili's remains have been lying in state at Arlington Memorial Chapels in Quezon City after being transferred from the Ateneo College Chapel, where members of the university community gathered to pay their final respects. The Nigerian student athlete died alongside teammate Rene Clert Baterbonya during a team-building activity in Dipacolao, Aurora on June 8th. Ateneo also announced that a final send-off mass will be held once Adili's journey back to Nigeria begins. Earlier, the Nigerian embassy confirmed that Adili's family requested an independent autopsy before arrangements for the return of his remains could proceed. While investigators continue to seek answers, Divine Adili's family is now one step closer to bringing him home. And as his public wake comes to an end, the focus shifts to his final journey back to Nigeria, where his loved ones will finally be able to lay him to rest.

Alex Ayala continued her impressive run on grass after defeating Croatia's Donna Vekic 7-5, 6-4 in the round of 32 of the WTA 500 Berlin Tennis Open in Germany. The victory improved Ayala's perfect record against Vekic to 3 wins in as many meetings this year, having also beaten the Croatian in the ASB Classic and the Kooyong Classic exhibition. The 21-year-old Filipina overcame an early 0-2 deficit in the opening set before rallying to take control of the match and eliminate the world number 33 just days after Vekic captured the HSBC Championships title. Ayala later said she expected a tough battle against Vekic, whom she described as an incredible player, adding that she knew she had to match her opponent's intensity and keep fighting throughout the match. The Filipina star sealed the win with back-to-back aces and advanced to the round of 16. Up next for Ayala is a highly anticipated rematch against world number 2 Elena Rybakina of Kazakhstan as she continues her push for another major upset on the WTA Tour. Benny Boatwright moved a step closer to becoming eligible to represent the Philippines after the Senate approved his naturalization bill on the third and final reading. Senators voted 13-0 to pass the measure during a special session on Wednesday, clearing a major hurdle in the former USC standout's bid to suit up for Giles Pilipinas. The bill will now be transmitted to the president for final action and may also become law if left unsigned for 30 days after receipt. Also gaining Senate approval was the naturalization bill of wrestler Matthew James Ramos, which passed with a similar unanimous 13-0 vote. Lionel Messi delivered a vintage performance as Argentina opened its World Cup title defense with a 3-0 win over Algeria. The 38-year-old superstar scored all 3 goals, finding the net in the 17th, 60th, and 76th minutes to complete a historic hat-trick. The performance allowed Messi to equal Miroslav Klose's all-time World Cup record of 16 career goals. He also became the oldest player ever to score a hat-trick in the tournament. The win gives Argentina a strong start in its bid to successfully defend its World Cup crown. Boxing Hall of Famer Floyd Mayweather Jr. is facing legal trouble after a Las Vegas jeweler accused him of using a bad check to purchase a designer watch. According to court documents, Mayweather is the subject of a criminal complaint alleging he issued a $200,000 check for a watch purchased in December 2024, knowing the payment would not be honored. Prosecutors have filed a theft-related charge claiming the undefeated former world champion obtained property through fraudulent means. If convicted, Mayweather could face significant fines and possible prison time under Nevada law. His attorney appeared in court this week, with the case now scheduled to return to court on September 17. The legal issue comes amid other financial disputes involving Mayweather, including a reported $7.2 million tax lien and a lawsuit over allegedly unpaid pay-per-view revenue. Meanwhile, Mayweather is still expected to proceed with a boxing exhibition in Greece later this month and a high-profile rematch against Manny Pacquiao in Las Vegas this September. Coming up next, Alex Ayala has done it again. The Filipina tennis star is through to the round of 16 in Berlin after another win over Donna Vekic. And now, a much bigger challenge awaits in world number 2, Elena Rybakina. Can Ayala pull off another upset? And what does her recent form say about her chances at Wimbledon? We get the insight of Tennis Head editor Max Killam when we return right here on The Scorecard.

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Billionario News Channel.

0: Welcome back to The Scorecard. Alex Ayala has done it again, defeating Donna Vekic for the third time this year to reach the round of 16 of the Berlin Open. Now, a much bigger test awaits as Ayala prepares to face world number two, Elena Rybakina. To help us break down Ayala's latest win and her chances in the next round, we're joined by Tennis Head editor Max Kilham. Max, welcome back to the show and thank you so much for the time.
1: Hi, Anton. Thanks for having me on again.
0: So, Max, Alex is now 3-0 against Donna Vekic this year. And makes me think, at what point do we stop calling these wins surprises and start saying that maybe Ayala simply has Donna Vekic's number?
1: I think that's certainly one way you could describe it at the moment. I think three wins in 1 year, in the past 6 months even, is very impressive. I mean, I think another way to describe it would be to say that Alex is, she's well and truly at the level she needs to be to challenge some of the these excellent grass court players and some of the best players on tour. I mean, Vekic is no slouch, especially on the grass surface. She's reached the semi-finals of Wimbledon in 2024. And she won Queens last week. So, I think that's probably the best way to describe it, but I understand your point.
0: Max, you said it's very impressive, but what specifically were you most impressed about in this match, this win by Alex over Donna? Was it the way Alex recovered from the early 0-2 deficit, or maybe the way she stayed composed even when Donna fought back later in the match?
1: For me, I think it was the composure at the end of the match. She was under so much pressure at love 40, and she really managed to stay very, very cool in those high intense circumstances, in all truth. So it wasn't an easy moment for her, and she managed to stay really calm. And what struck me the most in that situation was that she wasn't afraid to go for a shot. She really didn't shy from the moment, even within the pressure that she was facing. In particular, the first break point she faced in that game at love 40, she was on the front foot constantly looking to attack, looking to put Vekic on the back foot. She ended it with a superb backhand drive volley winner. So I think that's what I took away from it most.
0: Max, in our previous interviews, we've talked about Alex playing in the clay and the hard courts, but how significant is it that Alex is now producing results on grass? Grass, of course, a surface that many believed would take Alex Ayala longer to master.
1: I'm always a little bit surprised when people say or think that this would be a surface that Alex would take a little bit longer to get used to and get adjusted to, just because in my personal opinion, I think her game is perfectly suited to grass, and I think it will in the long term be her most successful surface. She has a low center of gravity when striking the ball. She's an excellent counterpuncher, as I've mentioned before, and it's extremely useful on grass because it's a surface that keeps the ball low, and it is the fastest surface on the tour. Mm-hmm. She loves to play first strike tennis, which is brilliant for the surface. So that's my personal opinion. I don't think this will take her very long to adjust, and I think we're already seeing the evidence of that with her victory in Birmingham. I think I was at the match last week in Queens. I just don't think she played very well. I don't think that was indicative of any larger issue. But her performances in Birmingham and her performance against Vekic, I think, prove that this will be quite possibly her best surface throughout her career.
0: Certainly something to monitor as Alex continues to progress in her career. Now, Max, Alex moves on to face Elena Rybakina, the world number two. Based on what you've seen from Alex Ayala in Berlin, do you think she has a realistic chance of pulling maybe an upset over Rybakina?
1: I think if you had asked me this question 6 months ago, I would have probably said absolutely not, because Rybakina was in the form of her life, second Grand Slam, just quite possibly the best player on the planet on all surfaces. But now, I mean, Rybakina has not had the most successful month. She suffered early exits in Queens against Katie Bolter, and then prior to that, at Roland Garros. a lot of inconsistencies. I'm pretty certain she hit around 70 unforced errors during her loss at Roland Garros. It's not been a great month for her. And she has had these periods during her career where the consistency has been an issue off both wings. So with that being said, I would give her a slim chance, mm-hmm. but certainly a chance, especially with the way Alex played against Donna Vekic. I think if she can bring that form into a match against Rybakina, I think there is the opportunity there to make Rybakina uncomfortable, try and push her, keep her on the back foot, and don't let Rybakina dictate the play.
0: Just thinking out loud for all of the Filipino fans of Alex Ayala, let's just say, Alex, in this match against Rybakina, things go her way and she goes on to win. Where would that victory rank among the biggest wins of her career, and what could that mean for her confidence going into Wimbledon?
1: I think personally it would be on par with her victory over Iga Świątek in Miami. That victory, I mean, at the time, I might be speaking from personal opinion, but I felt globally at that time Alex was a relatively unknown figure. When she defeated Świątek, and it really wasn't just an unbelievable victory that kind of I think shook the tennis world a little bit, and she really announced herself at that event, and despite what I said earlier about Rybakina struggling a little bit recently, beating Rybakina on grass is not to be sniffed at. I mean, regardless of her form, she is one of the best players in the world and quite possibly the best grass court player in the world. Ranking and their experience on the tour, but yeah, I mean, as I said, I think it's certainly a possibility. Obviously, I think Rybakina is the clear favourite, but you never know in these situations, and with the form the two players are in, upsets happen.
0: Do you see any potential weakness for Rybakina that Alex can exploit, aside from the fact that you said as of late she hasn't been at her best?
1: I think it's really, you have to get her out of her rhythm. Rybakina is she's not streaky, is too strong of a word, but she is someone who, if she starts to feel a little bit uncomfortable at times, she hits a lot of unforced errors. That was clear during her loss in Roland Garros. She just couldn't keep the ball in the court for two sets. So she really has to put Rybakina on the back foot if she can. They both like playing first strike tennis and really pushing forward into the court, but Ayala's really got to try and win that battle, in my opinion. Otherwise, I think it could be a very quick match.
0: All right. Max, thank you so much for the time and the analysis, as always. Thank you so much.
1: Thanks, Anto.
0: Max Gilham with us here on The Scorecard. This just in front of a record-breaking crowd of 24,617 at the Mall of Asia Arena, Barangay Ginebra finally snapped its finals losing streak against TNT Tropang 5G to capture the PBA Season 50 Commissioner's Cup crown. Once again, we go live to Zeus Valdez at the Mall of Asia Arena for the details. Zeus?
2: Anton, Barangay Ginebra is back on top of the PBA. The Gin Kings captured the Season 50 Commission Cup Championship after defeating defending champion TNT Tropang 5G 88-76 in Game 7 here at the Mall of Asia Arena. Faced with a winner-take-all showdown, Ginebra delivered its best defensive performance of the series. After trailing early, the Gin Kings took control in the second half and never looked back. The victory finally allowed Ginebra to snap a three-year title drought and avenge three straight finals losses to TNT in import-laden conferences. Led by Justin Brownlee, Scotty Thompson, RJ Barrientos, and the rest of the Ginebra four, the Gin Kings completed the redemption story against a TNT team that had been their biggest postseason obstacle in recent years. For TNT, the defeat ended a greedy championship defense that saw the Tropang 5G overcome multiple injuries just to force a Game 7. But on this night, the celebrant belonged to Ginebra. After years of coming up short against TNT, the Gin Kings finally flipped the script and reclaimed the Commissioner's Cup crown. Barangay Ginebra entered the finals looking for revenge. 7 games later, Anton, the Gin Kings got exactly that ending TNT's reign, ending their own title drought and once again standing alone at the top of the PBA. Reporting here at the Mall of Asia Arena, for the Scorecard, Zeus Valdez, Billionaire News Channel.
0: Maraming salamat, Zeus Valdez, and congratulations to Ginebra. And with that, thank you for joining us tonight. We'll see you again tomorrow on The Scorecard, where sports is our business and business is our sport on the Billionario News Channel. This is Anton Rojas. Have a blessed evening, everybody, and good night.

0: Mostly one of the reasons, because it's like this part has been forgotten, and we're just trying to show him our support. And you know, he's a foreigner here. There are not like a lot of Nigerians here to pay him the support and the love that he deserves. And I think that's one of the reasons why we're here. That's the most important reason why we're here, actually.
1: Isa rin sa mga bumisita ay ang kaibigan at naging kaklase ni Adili na si Antonio Montemayor. 3 taon nang magkakilala ang dalawa mula pa noong high school sa New Era University. Para kay Antonio, hindi lamang kaibigan kundi isang kapatid ang turing niya kay Divine.
2: Well, you know, I was thankful to be part of the people that helped them get adjusted to the Philippines when he first got here. You know, we were his first family. The Philippines. You know, it's one thing that I'm grieving for a friend, and it's another thing that, you know, I'm seeing everything that's happening on social media. You know, I don't think it's fair to everyone in Ateneo. I don't think it's fair for the family of Divine. I don't think it's fair for everybody involved.
1: Maysa ngayon, wala pa rin ay tinakdang petsa para sa repatriation ng labi ni Divine. 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
3: Maraming salamat, Sheila Salaysay, nag-uulat ng live mula sa Quezon City. 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
4: This visit carries both regional and personal significance. It will be my first time on Russian soil, a journey that I undertake nearly 50 years after my father, President Ferdinand Marcos Sr., made his own historic visit to the then Soviet Union in 1976, which culminated in the establishment of diplomatic relations between our two countries.
3: Nakatakda rin ang bilateral meeting ng Pangulo kay Russian President Vladimir Putin. Ito ang unang pagbisita ni PBBM sa bansa mula nang maupo sa pwesto noong 2022. Kasabay din nito ang 50th anniversary ng diplomatic relations ng Pilipinas at Russia.
5: Senator Camille Villar nagsalita na sa umunoy pangingilam sa LRT 1 extension project sa Cavite. At may-ari at kontratista ng gumuhong gusali sa Pampanga, pinagbabayad ng dole. Magkano kaya? 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
6: 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From business and politics to stories shaping communities across North America. BNC is on the ground, bringing stories that matter. Wherever news happens, we are everywhere.

0: And I do consider this Filipino cinema. I'm proud to be a Filipino film, mm-hmm. even if it is Australian funded too.
1: Like the beauty standards are very wide now, but I think showcasing the discipline of a candidate is really important for me.
2: That's the key word, discipline. Discipline,
3: yeah. So when you have very high stress, you trigger the body to release more cortisol, which then slows down the metabolism, slows down the digestion, conserves fat.

0: that into my advocacy is basically education and being able to provide resources and materials for children who lack the funds.
1: We had differences in politics, but we talked. Diba? Sa dulo kasi yung mga ganyang bagay, I mean, at eventually, titignan mo pa rin naman yung relasyon nyo, yung pagkakaibigan nyo.

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4: Isa pang traffic check ngayong Wednesday rush hour sa EDSA white lanes, light to moderate ang daloy ng mga sasakyan sa north and southbound lanes. 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
1: Mula sa smartphone, papasok na sa trading floor. May go signal na ang GCash parent company na Mint para magbenta ng 12% ng kanilang shares sa publiko. Ang detalye sa agenda report ni Ches Sulit.
2: Posible nang pumasok sa trading floor ang fintech company sa likod ng GCash, potentially marking one of the biggest Philippine stock market listings in the recent years. Aprobado na ng board and shareholders ng globe-backed fintech company na Mint ang filing ng registration statement sa Securities and Exchange Commission, maging ang listing application sa Philippine Stock Exchange. May go-signal din ng Globe Telecom ang mga IPO-related filing. Ayon sa disclosures, subject to market conditions and regulatory approvals ito. 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
3: It's a more connected global economy and a more connected financial market. 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
2: Ayon kay Call Investment Management Portfolio Manager Serge Zandueta, ipinakita naman ang rally noong Lunes matapos ang US-Iran peace deal kung gaano kabilis magbago ang sentiment sa merkado. 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Sinabi ni Zandueta na isa pa rin sa pinakamalaking concern ng merkado ang governance issues.
4: If the government is trying to get its act together, from what we heard anecdotally, not a lot of projects were being rolled out. Government spending was slow to pick up, so there's no velocity yet.
2: Ayon naman sa business groups, maaaring makatulong ang mas murang borrowing costs para mapalakas pa ang ekonomiya.
5: When interest is cheap, we can expect businesses to use debt to fund expansion na. And then consumers also, because interest is cheap, they will consume more because credit card debt will be cheaper, housing debt is cheaper, loan is cheaper.
6: Sa ngayon, tila may strong signs of life ang Philippine stock market. Pero ang tanong, hanggang kailan kayang i-sustain ang momentum for the next few quarters? Para sa agenda, Che Sulit, Billionaire News Channel.
7: Wagi na naman ang Philo Army. 3 days na ang Philippines stop ng Arirang World Tour ng BTS. Bukod sa initial dates na March 13 and 14, may show na rin on March 16, 2027. Gaganapin pa rin ito sa Philippine Sports Stadium. Sa June 19 na ang Army Membership Pre-Sale, while the general on-sale starts on the 20th. Don't know your rights under the American Constitution? Better call Sal. Sinurpresa ni Bob Odenkirk ang fans nang i-revive niya ang kanyang iconic role na si Sal Goodman. Para ito sa isang short PSA that comes as the US celebrates its 250th birthday. May special cameo pa ang isa sa beloved characters ng Breaking Bad universe.
8: Did you know you have rights? Well, you do! Sure, they're old-timey. They were written by a bunch of guys in powdered wigs and knee socks. Boring! But believe it or not, they're still surprisingly relevant. Your rights include, but are not limited to, freedom of speech, freedom of assembly, freedom of the press, freedom against unreasonable searches and seizures, etc., etc. And for the love of Mike, don't ever give them up.
9: I'm Mike, and I approve this message.
7: This marks the first time Odenkirk got into his most famous role since Better Call Saul ended in 2022. Kinasal na nga. Sa interview with Esquire magazine, kinonfirm na ni Tom Holland ang long-standing rumors that he had secretly married Zendaya. Natanong kasi ang actor if he had to reassure his relatives that they didn't miss the big day matapos maglabasa ng AI-generated photos ng wedding. Tom responded, quote, "No, because they were all there." Dagdag pa ng Spider-Man star, "That's all you'll get on that." Over 3 years after splitting from Taylor Swift, looks like may new love story na si Joe Alwyn. Spotted ang actor na very sweet kay actress Sarah Pigeon. Hindi lang sila magka-holding hands sa New York, they even shared a kiss sa isang restaurant. Ayon sa reports, the two first crossed paths sa nagdaang Met Gala. Coincidentally, sa Met Gala 2016 din, umano nag-meet sina Joe and Taylor. The former couple famously dated for more than 6 years before ending their relationship in early 2023. Teaser trailer ng Shrek 5 nirelease na. And Britain's Prince George is off to Eton College. Susunod yan sa Agenda.

0: Abante Billionaire Group is celebrating a big win at the prestigious Best Choice Awards. Billionaire News Channel was named Digital Business and News Media of the Year, while Agenda earned recognition as the most influential public affairs program for social awareness.
1: Thank you for making this possible.

0: Sean Penn is directing a film about the infamous Capitol Hill riot. Ayon sa Deadline.com, pagbibidahan ito ni Bradley Cooper, the movie will center daw on a police officer caught up in the January 2021 assault by Trump supporters. Dumalo mismo si Penn sa previous legislative investigations into the riot. Film production will reportedly start next year and is expected to be handled by Warner Brothers. The studio, though, is being bought by Paramount Skydance, whose CEO David Ellison is the son of Trump ally Larry Ellison. Inunveil na ang first official portrait ni Barack and Michelle Obama. Called The Obamas Springing Forth, the artwork shows the former U.S. first couple sitting together and surrounded by images of significant moments in their lives. Gawa ito ng isang Nigerian-born artist based in L.A. I-display ang 9x10-foot portrait sa bubuksang Obama Presidential Center. The grand opening ceremony will be held on Thursday with a star-studded lineup of guests. They include Bruce Springsteen, Christina Aguilera, John Legend, and Stevie Wonder. The center will be open and free to the public starting Friday. Off to Eton College this September, si Prince George. Dito rin nag-aral ang kanyang ama na si Prince William, as well as his uncle, Prince Harry. Fees at the school are around 63,000 British pounds a year. Malapit ito sa Windsor Castle and is one of Britain's most elite schools. George previously attended Lambrook School with his siblings Charlotte and Louis. As the oldest child of the Prince and Princess of Wales, si George ang second in line to the British throne.
1: Yeah,
2: si Prince George.
3: Yeah.
2: Kasi Eton College.
3: Yeah, I think they have like preschool.
2: They start very early.
3: Yeah, they start pretty early over there.
4: Yeah. Mm-hmm. Well, anyway, also a very nice story a while ago when you mentioned Dr. Vicky Bello.
3: Yes.
4: Gracing Elle Singapore.
3: On the cover of Elle Singapore.
4: Congratulations.
3: Wow. Yes, she looks amazing.
4: Vicky. Ganda, no?
3: Yes.
4: Nung mga kuha sa kanya.
3: Yeah. Some positive news amongst the chaos of today, right?
4: Meron namang positive news din sa Senado,
3: yeah.
4: Diba?
3: The keeping up with the senators is what I like to call it. Everyone
4: talaga.
3: Is main character energy.
4: Pati ba mga kaibigan mo nanonood?
3: You know, it's quite entertaining for us viewers, but at the same time, it's quite sad as citizens that it's turned into this media fodder and circus. Mm-hmm. So, I mean, you know, I'm half and half about it. I like watching it, it's entertaining, but at the same time, it's quite sad.
4: Yeah.
2: Pero at least, natuldo ka na nila ngayon, ano? Tsaka marami yata silang nagawa today. Mm-hmm.
4: There are a lot of pending bills and a lot of interim appointments that needed to... Mm-hmm. Lapit daw kayo sa akin, halika, parang tayo magkakaaway. That needed to be passed. Mm-hmm. And luckily, they were able to do that. Kasi marami ding mga nasa mga sundalo that were waiting for their interim appointments or their promotions. Natayang gayon. Can you imagine going to the Senate all the time, tapos biglang, ay, hindi natuloy yung ano?
3: Yung, so it's great that they got some work done.
4: Yes.
3: Amongst the storytelling and everything else,
4: yes,
3: right?
4: Of course.
2: Pati yung nag-grant ng citizenship, no? Yung dalawang American athletes, di ba? Natuloy
4: also,
2: din.
4: Isa din yon. And very important sa mga kababayan natin na tinamaan ng lindol, they were able to also talk about and pass itong panukala to give additional funding for our mga kababayan na tinamaan nga nitong lindol.
3: Yes.
4: All right. So si Willard, isama natin. Siya yung nandun. Willard, hi!
3: How is it over there?
5: Hi, Pinky, Raymond, and Mai. Oo nga, nag-adjourn na ang special session at lahat nakahinga ng maluwag na nairaos ang araw na ito without any incident. Kaya masasabi natin na may baon ako.
4: Ano? Go.
5: The acting days are over.
3: Ay,
2: tapos na.
5: Hindi na acting SP.
2: Wala nang Senate
5: si Senwin. At wala nang acting-actingan tayo nakita ngayong araw. Mm. Walang any action or drama or comedy. Talagang balik trabaho lang sila.
3: That's great to hear.
2: Sana tuloy-tuloy.
3: Sana
2: ano?
3: Tuloy-tuloy.
2: Hanggang kasi July 6 ang impeachment trial.
4: So also there tomorrow.
5: Tapos unti-unti na rin napupuno. Yeah, yung mga committee chairmanships. And yes, Pinks, tomorrow may pre-trial conference.
4: That's right.
5: Related to the impeachment trial ng VP.
4: So yung magkabilang panig will also meet for the pre-trial conference. Ito yung bibigay sila ng mga dokumento, ano yung mga ebidensya na pwedeng maisama sa trial. Yeah. Yun ang kanilang gagawin tomorrow.

0: Well, it's great for us news and media people because every day people are tuned in, people are curious. Yeah. So thank you. Thank you to them, right?
1: They're
0: right.
1: Keeping up with the senators.
0: Yes, so, keeping they want up to with keep the senators.
1: At yan ang ating agenda ngayong gabi. Ako po si Mai Rodriguez.
2: Ako naman si Willard Cheng live mula rito sa Senado.
0: Ako naman po si Raymond Gutierrez. For more news and features, visit our official website, bnc.ph.
3: At ako si Pinky Webb. Sa bawat issue, may angulo. At ang balita, may agenda.

0: The Senate gridlock is over. Senator Sherwin Gatchalian has been formally elected as Senate President, ending a two-week leadership standoff with Senator Alan Peter Cayetano, a power struggle that deepened political uncertainty and delayed legislative work. What did it take to end the dispute, and what does this new leadership mean for the Senate's priorities moving forward? Let's get on point with the new Senate President pro tempore, Tito Soto. Senator, good to have you again. Welcome to the show. And as always, maraming salamat po sa inyong oras.
1: Thank you. Thank you, Pinky. It's my pleasure. It's my honor and pleasure to be again on point.
0: Sir, so all is well in the Senate?
1: Well, yes, as of today. And thank you very much for the special session that gave us a chance to put everything in order, so to speak.
0: Yeah.
1: And we were able to tackle a number of bills. We were able to convene the commission on appointments. Marami kami nagawa in one day.
0: Yeah, it was pretty full. But of course, that started with 13 senators at the session hall this morning. Si Senator Joel Villanueva showed up. That wasn't really much of a surprise because naglabas naman po siya ng video a couple of days before saying kapag may pinatawag na special session ay magpapakita siya dahil yun ang kanyang, basically, yung kanyang trabaho bilang senador.
1: Well, yes, we were expecting that the senators, not only from the minority, the new minority, the new majority, we were expecting that the senators would do their best to be able to get the Senate back on track. We have been, laid over for a couple of weeks, you know, starting the May 11 transfer of power from yours truly to Senator Cayetano. And then thereafter, there was a big brouhaha Wednesday, May 13, in the evening of May 13. So we weren't able to work really thereafter. You know, the week following that, and the week thereafter, the members of the as you call it, the Cayetano Bloc, were not going to work. Mm-hmm. And so, therefore, that week was, wasted. And hopefully, because of what transpired the other Wednesday, and now with the special session that we have done, I think, as I said, we're back on track. And we've been able to do a lot of work in one day, which we could not do in 3 weeks.
0: Marami hong nangyari, actually, today, Tito Sen. So let me just also say congratulations to you. You were nominated and you were elected as Senate President pro tempore by Senator Ping Lacson. I was looking into much of your recent positions in the Senate. Is this your first time to be Senate President pro tempore?
1: So, yes, I have been. Minority leader. I have been three times. I have been a majority leader 4 times. I have been Senate President twice, and this is the first time that I am elected as President pro tempore, which I actually did not expect. Really, was I was expecting somebody else to be elected, but I was proposed by Senator Chis Escudero. Mm-hmm. He was the one, and so Senator Lacson nominated me this morning.
0: Is that so? It was proposed by Senator Chis?
1: Yes. Yesterday or the other day when we had lunch. We had lunch the other day. Chis was not there, but he was talking with JV. And he gave us the message that Chis was suggesting that I be elected President pro tempore.
0: I see. Okay. Alam naman po natin, pag Senate President pro tempore, parang siya yung number two. The number two man.
1: Yeah. We were expecting, some of us were expecting to elect Senator Chis Escudero, but he declined.
0: He declined to be Senate President pro tempore?
1: He declined.
0: I see.
1: Yes, he declined.
0: Would you know why?
1: I don't know, but perhaps he would be too busy to handle that. But again, he probably would be very significant as far as the Senate is concerned when it comes to the impeachment court already, because we are eyeing him as the presiding officer.
0: Yeah.
1: Senator Sherwin Gatchalian has intimated to me that particular proposal.
0: Actually, I wanted to ask you about that, because if Senator Chiz Escudero will be elected as presiding officer during the impeachment trial of Vice President Sara Duterte, alam naman po natin lahat that there's been some support for him when he was Senate President, when there was that issue on Fourth With, and there were also criticisms regarding that. Tinawag nga siyang Mr. Fourth With. How does that come into play now, sir? That I do recall even then, ang sabi niyo nga, simple sa inyong pananalita na Fourth With agad-agad. But obviously that was not what the Senate President described it back then. That's not the kind of action he took back then. How does that come into play now if he becomes presiding officer?
1: I think it'll be a good chance for him to show that he is his impartiality and his chance to get back at the

0: problem that he had or they had during that time that there was a impeachment over a year ago. This is a good chance for him to be able to clean up that that image that they painted, because again, no, the issue of forthwith, you know, hindi ibig sabihin forthwith trial agad eh. You know, forthwith you start it, you know, you start it right away. But the trial proper, like for example, that is what they mean when I think there was a definition by the Supreme Court saying when it is possible or something to that effect. Yun ang ano, yun ang going into the pre-trial, going into the summonses. It's part of the kaya nga, when it is when you are ready to do it. So the trial proper is not really what you call this forthwith. Mm-mm. Forthwith to start it. But okay. The earliest opportunity would be the real definition.
1: The Supreme Court had said forthwith means within a reasonable time. Yun po yung kanila naging
0: right.
1: definition.
0: Within reasonable time. Mm-mm. The earliest opportunity, something to that effect.
1: Okay. But
0: within reasonable time, of course. And that the reasonable time is not immediately. Like, for example, you do it forthwith today, trial tomorrow. No, you can't do that.
1: Well,
0: there is 2 weeks pre-trial. Before even the pre-trial, they will have to be a 10-day given. The defense will be given 10 days for their summonses.
1: Right.
0: And then the prosecution another 5 days, and then the pre-trial, which we expect to be about 2 weeks. Mm-hmm. And then that's when the trial proper comes in. So I think, going back to your original question, and the pre-trial starting tomorrow at 9 a.m., that'll give, if we do elect Senator Escudero as the presiding officer, and he will be most

0: I think so, yes. I think he's willing.
1: Because a number of you are already saying he could be perfect as presiding officer, hindi ho ba? Because normally it would be the Senate president. But because you changed the rules, hindi ho ba, to be able to elect a presiding officer. Of course, this comes with...
0: Yes.
1: Gusto ba niya? Payag ba siya? I ask that, sir. Because, for example, in the Blue Ribbon Committee, hindi ho ba ginawang all members na ang magiging miyembro ng Blue Ribbon Committee, 17 yung usual, plus ex-officio, etc. So that becomes, I think, 23. Sabi nga, isa lang yung hindi kasama. And yet, Senator Cheese, hindi ba siya mismo nagsabing he didn't want to be part of that?
0: I think it's, yes. But that's a different story. The Blue Ribbon Committee is different. It's a different story. But as I said, no, I think he has mentioned to some of us that he is willing.
1: He said. All right. So, again, so I want to go back to what I was saying a while ago. First time you po maging Senate President pro tempore. Senator Soto, what would be the priority? What would be your priority as Senate President pro tempore?
0: We'll make sure that the Senate is back on its feet and we're ready to do our job. Aside from the impeachment court, we will be passing the bills, the laws that are necessary. We will be presenting again, or we will be ready for the budget for 2027, and just like what we did with the budget of 2026, which was available for everybody to see, we'll be prepared for that. Being the president pro tempore is a lot easier than being Senate president, I assure you.
1: Well, that will be up to Senator Win Gatchalian now, and with you as Senate president pro tempore. Let's talk about that. There are 13 rather senators now in the majority. You think solid po yan, yung 13? O sa totoo lang, Senator Soto, palagay niyo ba nanganganib pa rin yan? Because a number of the senators are still facing controversial issues and possible cases.
0: I think it's solid. It's a solid majority. And as a matter of fact, some of the members of the now minority are willing to cooperate and help in the crafting of the bills and the laws that we are going to pass. And that was what we were banking on during those times that some of them were not going to work. So I think, you know, and going back to the being a president pro tempore, I will be able to give advice to the Senate president. And as a matter of fact, with our majority leader, the majority leader five times, Senator Mick Zubiri, I think we will be working well. The Senate this time will be a well-oiled machine.
1: Do you see, sir, that maybe, possibly, meron pa pong posibleng lumipat from the minority to the majority?
0: Why not? I think so. That's a possibility. Like, for example, there are certain committees that some of the members of the minority would be best to handle. Mm-hmm. So it depends. We'll have to wait and see. But the important thing is, like I said earlier, just for one day we were able to do, and if you don't mind, may I place it on record.
1: Please go ahead,
0: that,
1: sir.
0: In just one day, we passed three bills on third reading. We passed three bills and closed the period of amendments. There are two resolutions adopted to we adopted in relation to the Mindanao earthquake.
1: Right.
0: And then the sponsorship of the Masustansyang Pagkain para sa Batang Pilipino. We had interpellations of the Anti-Hospital Detention Act.
1: Right.
0: And then, very importantly, as mentioned in the message of the President for a special session, we approved and confirmed five generals, you know, and then 85 personnel of the Department of Foreign Affairs from Foreign Service. And then we elected the

0: Senate officers. We elected the chairman. We elected the members. So during the break, this break, even before July 6th, you know, while the pretrial is ongoing, the committees can work.
1: Yeah.
0: We have elected into office almost all of the committees. I'd say about 90% of the committees was filled up already, including the memberships.
1: I heard that a while ago. That came part after the election of Senator Wynn as Senate President. Ano po yung natira na committees? Senator Soto, if you know na hindi pa po nabuo.
0: Hindi pa. I think it's the Committee on Public Works. I think we submitted to the members of the minority to choose from about 8 or 9 committees. The Committee on Banks also is not filled up yet. So banks, public works, and then cultural communities, public information, mass media.
1: Okay.
0: Those were the committees that were left.
1: Senator Soto, we need to take a very short break. We'll continue our discussion with Senate President Pro Tempore Tito Soto when we return. Stay tuned. This is On Point.
2: Every day, new stories are being served. The freshest takes. The stories that everyone's talking about. The Daily Dish makes sure you don't miss a thing.
3: Only here on the Billionaire News Channel.

0: Welcome back. Still with us, Senate President pro tempore Tito Soto. Senator, of course, there were two senators who, of course, were crucial to reach that number 13. Senator Chis Escudero, of course, was the first one. Ang plano nga is gawin siyang presiding officer. And I think he's the chairman of Urban Planning and Housing and Resettlement. Also,
1: yes.
0: I mentioned a while ago,
1: yes,
0: no, Tito Sen, that hindi nga siya pumayag, that, you know, he said he doesn't want to form part of the Blue Ribbon Committee. Senator Joel Villanueva, Senator Soto, he is, hindi ho ba deputy majority leader po siya?
1: Yes, he is.
0: Okay.
1: So he will be a automatic member of all the committees.
0: Okay. What was the reasoning, sir, or the intent on behind Senator Joel Villanueva, who's been with the minority, who had kept quiet for quite some time, who did not show up during the past sessions, and all of a sudden became deputy majority leader?
1: He wanted to work. He mentioned that not only to us but to the public. We saw it on the internet. We saw it in his messages. He wanted to go back to work, and the best way was to go back to the Senate. And Senator JV and Senator Rafi Tulfo and Senator Sherwin Gachalian talking to him. They had conversations. They're very close. Even before, they call each other seatmates, actually.
0: So
1: they never lost contact. They never lost contact with each other, even if Joel was with the minority or the past majority.
0: But my question, sir, is what was the reasoning bakit siya ginawang deputy majority leader?
1: Well, that was his role before. And every time the majority leader is not available, Joel really is a very good majority leader. So he would be a very good deputy majority leader.
0: I mean, did he ask for it, sir?
1: He has done that before.
0: Yeah.
1: He's been that. No.
0: Hindi po niya hiningi.
1: I don't think so. He did not ask for anything. Just pretty much like what happened with the Senator Escudero. There were no tawag dito mga conditions.
0: Concessions?
1: I don't think so.
0: Wala po.
1: They would have JV, Sherwin, Rafi Tulfo would have told us. But what they were saying is that these senators wanted to work. Mm-hmm. They wanted to go back to work. And that was what we were doing.
0: Senator, I'm going to move to another topic, one that just happened again, I have to say again, very recently. The former bodyguards of resigned Congressman Zaldico had a press conference the other day. Kasama po si Congressman Mike Defensor. That did not sit well with some of the senators, especially because in the beginning, it was touted to be a Blue Ribbon Committee hearing. Of course, your name has come out in the past. Mm-hmm. And I saw your interview thereafter. And during that press conference, they again reiterated na isa po kayo sa tumanggap. Mm-hmm. Si Senator Tito Soto, Senator Chis Escudero. Let me just start with you first, sir. I know you have answered this before, but because they reiterated it again, what do you plan to do about it? Do you plan to...
1: Well... At the moment, I would rather not dignify it because, first of all, I was not the senator during that time they were talking about. And then, outrageous, the amounts and the things they were talking about was outrageous. I'd rather not dignify it. Ginawa ko ang biro noon, sabi ko. Limang maleta, baka hanapin ng asawa ko sa akin yung limang maleta. So, even up to now, no? And then, the other day, when there was a Blue Ribbon hearing that we had here in the Senate, meeting, I should say, no? It was a Blue Ribbon meeting. It was not a hearing yet because the membership was not complete, actually. So, what happened was that I looked at the joint affidavit. And I looked at the individual affidavits, and there was no mention of myself in the individual affidavits, doon sa joint. So I said, that's not, I have no questions. Again, I go back to my statement. I would rather not dignify it, you know, and then perhaps, like what Senator Turco earlier said, is not to going to take it to court already. Dahil parang ano na ito, pang Facebook lang eh. Nagiging fake news eh. Ganun na nangyayari. So, that's a... lumang tugtugin.
0: They included Senator Chis Escudero in the press conference. Ang sabi nila, nag-deliver daw sila sa bahay ni Senator Chis Escudero sa New Manila. What do you think of that?
1: All of a sudden? All of a sudden? when he went back to work, all of a sudden, he's included. And I suppose there are others that were mentioned this time. So really, and as a matter of fact, it will be a good thing for media to stop dignifying them. Because if there's something that really are, what you call this, talagang tunay ang mga laman na sinasabi, magdemanda sila in court, di ba? Ganun dapat eh. So, parang sa amin, parang baliktad kung kami papatol eh. Mm-hmm.
0: Senator, you know, when you listen to some of the, well, at least Senator Marco Leta would say that, and Senator Alan Peter Cayetano would say that, ang talagang hangarin nila ay ma-expose itong corruption sa flood control scandal. Let me ask you, sir, what is the plan? Do you see, in the future, coming from the Blue Ribbon Committee? Because let's already call it. There are a number of senators being implicated via previous testimonies and now by some of the former bodyguards of Congressman Zalbico. True or not, what should the Blue Ribbon Committee do?
1: One thing I can assure you, and I have discussed this earlier with Senator Erwin Turfo and Senator Ping Lacson, the Blue Ribbon investigation will continue. Perhaps before July 6, or when we get the chance, even after if the impeachment court has started, I assure you, the Blue Ribbon Committee will be hearing, and they will be hearing what will be presented by

0: by the authorities.
1: Is it incumbent, you think, for the chairman of the Blue Ribbon, whoever that may be, because even Senator Irwin is already being implicated here, kaya po sinasabi, pwedeng si Senator Kiko. Pero dun sa press conference naman, naglabas din po ng litrato with Senator Kiko and Sharon. So, tatawagin niyo ho ba?
0: Hindi ba nakakapagtaka yun? 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Nung sinabing si Kiko, si Senator Francis, ang vice chairman at magre-relinquish si Irwin at mag-i-inhibit pagdating sa mga ganong parte. At sinabi si Kiko, kinabukasan kasali na si Kiko. I mean, medyo ano na yan, medyo lampas na yan. Pero more importantly, in the Blue Ribbon hearings that were conducted already in the past and up to now, there were already several bills that have been filed. That came out from that investigation, bali talagang in aid of legislation. Meron ng mga bills na nakafile, and therefore, the Blue Ribbon Committee will continue. We will be investigating all those allegations also. That include the, pero yung may mga basis, hindi pa pwede yung invento. Hindi pa pwede yung something that cannot stand not only in court but also in the Blue Ribbon Committee itself, in the Senate itself.
1: Senator, would
0: Pero
1: it be
0: I
1: safe?
0: Assure you.
1: Would it be safe to assume that means you have no intention to, or the Blue Ribbon Committee has no intention to again invite these former bodyguards of ex-Congressman Zaldico?
0: That I will have to ask the chairman and the other members. I'm not sure about that because when they were invited during the Blue Ribbon meeting that we had here last week, they didn't want to appear. They were here. They were
1: Senator
0: in the
1: Robin.
0: Office of Senator Robin Padilla, and we invited them down. They didn't want to appear.
1: Mm-mm. All right. Very
0: what does
1: quickly,
0: that mean?
1: Sir, one last, mabilis lang po. Senator Jinggoy Estrada has been suspended for 90 days. Senator Bato de la Rosa is hiding. There are supposed to be 24 senators, but right now there are only 22. In the impeachment case, sir, Vice President Sara Duterte, what would still be the number to convict? Would it still be 16? Because I understand, of course, of all members of the Senate, pero on practical terms, sir, wala po yung dalawa.
0: Yes,
1: at least yung isa suspended.
0: Right now, I would not want to talk off my hat. At the moment, we will have to follow the original number being mentioned in the Constitution, which is two-thirds of the all members of the Senate. And then when it comes to that issue of baka maging 22 na lang or 21 na lang ang members of the Senate, I think it's something that's debatable at this point. I've heard both sides, but I would rather listen to them first before I come up with my own interpretation of the subject. But right now, I would be siding with what the Constitution says, unless a better explanation comes around.
1: Senate President pro tempore Tito Soto. Sir, again, congratulations to you and maraming salamat sa inyong oras.
0: Thank you, Pinky. Thank you very much. Good evening to everybody.
1: That's On Point. Join us again tomorrow, 7:30 p.m. here on BNC, the Bilyonario News Channel. I'm Pinky Webb. Thank you for watching.

0: There's another leadership shakeup at the Senate as Sherwin Gatchalian officially assumes the post of Senate President. Good morning. I'm Attorney Karen Jimeno, and this is At the Forefront. It's official. Sherwin Gatchalian is the new Senate President, while Senator Tito Soto is the new Senate President pro tempore. The vote was made in a special session held by the Senate, as requested by President Bongbong Marcos. To give us her insights on these developments and other issues, we'll be speaking with Iloilo 1st District Representative Janet Garin. She's also the Deputy Speaker of the House of Representatives. Good morning, Deputy Speaker Janet.
1: Good morning, Attorney Karen.
0: First, let's start with the latest. In a special session today, 13 senators voted for Sherwin Gatchalian as Senate President. What is your reaction to this?
1: We're very happy. It's long awaited. It's not about who we want to become a Senate President. It's about putting everything back to its proper perspective, allowing Senate to work. Kasi ang daming naging kawawa dun sa stalemate that happened in the Senate. Like, we have a lot of foreign diplomats who have their confirmation pending. We have a lot of men in uniform who were supposed to be promoted prior to their retirement. Pending yung iba, I'm not sure if they can still be confirmed. Mm-mm. And we have a lot of important laws that is time-bound. We have the Kalinga Bill, which gives the president powers, emergency powers in terms of this war on Iran and U.S., the earthquake that happened. And daming kailangan, but we can't work simply because we have been held hostage on this fight about the leadership in Senate. And of course, I salute Senator Joel Villanueva dahil I've worked with him before in Congress. And the way I know him, even kung may sakit yan, talagang papasok sa Kongreso yan. In this case, he probably felt the sense to fulfill his duty because the stalemate was there. Mm-hmm. Parang it's not a matter of who will lead the Senate, it's a matter of how can Senate fulfill its mandate.
0: Nagulat po ba kayo na nandun sa special session si Senator Joel Villanueva? Because before this special session, may mga usap-usapan na siya na raw yung pang-13th na tatalon doon sa Gatchalian block. But of course, merong mga nagsasabi na hindi naman siguro, but people were speculating that merong negotiations behind the scenes na nangyayari.
1: The way I see things, it's not about negotiations. You know, Senator Sherwin and Senator Joel Villanueva used to be very good friends when they were colleagues in Congress. Magkasama yan eh. Magkakasama kami sa Kongreso before. And when I was in the cabinet together with Senator Joel Villanueva, at the time he was handling TESDA, nakikita ko rin yung good working relationship niya with Senator Gatchalian and the family. So I think it's really about his conscience that people are clamoring for Senate to buckle down to work. Mm-hmm. No? Mahirap eh. Parang if you are elected by your constituents, you have to deliver. And in this case, how can Senate deliver if they're in a deadlock? Just because merong, you know, in Congress, in Senate, maraming may gusto ng posisyon. But many positions can only be given to a single person. But that interest of yours should not deter the delivery of basic services.
0: Mm-hmm. Those who demand accountability for the flood control controversy are concerned that there are some senators that are implicated in this controversy that might not be held accountable based on yung switching of sides. So, merong mga concerned na nadawit na yung pangalan ni Senator Chis Escudero and Senator Joel Villanueva in the past partial Blue Ribbon Committee report. And yung pagbalik daw nila dito sa new majority might prevent any cases being filed against them. Is that a valid concern?
1: I don't think so. Remember, we had the ICI who conducted the investigation. And documents

0: gathered in investigations, output of the investigations of the ICI have already been forwarded to the office of the Ombudsman. The Ombudsman is doing his work. The office is aggressively pursuing those responsible for the flood control mess. However, there are a lot of intrigues and fake news coming out. So, hindi dapat noon ilihis yung katotohanan. So, if there are people accountable, any position that you have, you will still be accountable. But we cannot make that as an excuse for people not being allowed to do their job. And when we talk about accountability, we have the impeachment process, we have the flood control investigation. All of those dapat matuldukan, dapat masagot.
1: So regardless of this changes in alliances in the Senate, you believe na may mangyayari pa rin?
0: May mananagot at lalabas rin ang katotohanan. Mm-hmm. It's very difficult, Attorney Karen, no, na, like what happened to these 18 former bodyguards or security guards, allegedly, of the company of Congressman Saldico. Paulit-ulit kasi ang version, paiba-iba yung kwento. And what bothers me is that they have the blanket authority to just speak up without even a signed affidavit.
1: Mm-hmm. No, mayroon daw silang affidavit na according to their lawyer,
0: that's
1: Attorney
0: why,
1: Baligod.
0: Okay, when they came out on a press conference way back in February, it was hype, no? Talagang, oh, meron kaming pasabog. Unang-una nagulat ako, andun yung pangalan ko. Kasi I'm very sure na wala akong natanggap ni isang kusing from Saldico. Now, maleta pa yung mga gano'n, no? Now, I asked for a signed affidavit. And when it was in the news that they filed a case before the Ombudsman, I did the same. Pero wala eh. Mm-hmm. So that's why I filed a case a few days ago so that I can have a copy of their signed affidavit. Kasi ang dami kong tanong eh, kailan, saan, how, where, when, who delivered it, if any. Kasi alam kong wala. Now, ito namang mga paratang sa ibang mga senador na lumabas lang kahapon. I'm not sure, but apparently it's being meant to divert the attention of the people. Kasi ang daming issues eh. And coming from my experience on Dengvaxia, ang nakita namin previous administration, whenever there's a problem, whenever there's conflict, it will always be convenient for some to put the issue out so that people will focus on that. So hindi natin dapat ilihis ang katotohanan that we have pending problems. Yes, we have the flood control mess where people should be held accountable. But we also have the impeachment where accountability of public officials should be tackled. And we also have problems down the line. Yung kailangan natin ng ayuda kasi nga ang daming global challenges. War, climate change. And we have to be prepared in any calamity that can happen.
1: Mm-mm. So, kapansin-pansin po sa special session today na wala pa rin doon yung Cayetano Block. Do you think this will pose a challenge in terms of the upper chamber being able to do its work and Congress as a whole? Because there are a lot of things that you have to do as a bicam.
0: With 13 senators now present and with the election of new chairmen for specific committees, Senate can go to work, no?
1: Regardless of the absence.
0: Yes, regardless of the absence of the 10. However, I believe that they will still have the heart and the conscience to go back to Senate and do their work. Kasi obligasyon nila yun at nagbabantay ang taong bayan. No? We cannot put governance on stalemate just because may mga bagay ka na gusto na hindi nasasang-ayunan ng mayorya.
1: Do you think Senate President Sherwin Gatchalian can be a unifying leader? Kaya niya kayang unite itong Senate ngayon? Napaka-contentious kasi nung nangyari.
0: I believe so. Senator Sherwin has been their colleague both in Congress and in Senate for a long time. No, may mga pagkakaibigan. It's not really a perfect relationship kasi ganun talaga yun. Magde-debate kayo on many matters. But almost always, as I've observed him, what the decision of the majority, as long as it's legal, will always prevail under the leadership of Senator Sherwin. Mm-hmm.
1: This change in Senate leadership, naka-apat na tayo under this administration, apat na palit. Kanina sa oath-taking, we had Senate President, former Senate President Tito Soto, former Senate President Mig Zubiri, And then, sino pa ba? Si, and of course, we had Senate President Alan Sherwin Gatchalian and Senate President Cheese Escudero. Tama, apat sila. Tama. So, and then you've had, we've had, of course, Senate President Alan Peter Cayetano. So, lima in a span of 4 years under this administration. What can you say about the effects or impacts of this constant change in Senate presidency?
0: It has caused a lot of delays in terms of legislative priorities, and it is also unhealthy in terms of delivering what the Filipino people deserves. So I believe at this point of time, and I congratulate Senator Alan Cayetano for conceding. Sa pananaw ko, eh, mapapagod na rin sila.
1: Nakonsida ba siya? May pending petition siya sa Supreme
0: He
1: Court.
0: He did file a petition
1: yeah,
0: yesterday.
1: Yeah, but I think that's already moot with the 13 votes
0: yes.
1: today.
0: Yes, and it doesn't play well. No, I just came from the district, umiikot ako. Nagugulat ako kasi yung mga tao ang tinatanong, ay, bakit ba nagkakaroon sila ng greediness sa position? So, I have to tell them, hindi, ano lang yan, may mga sariling paninindigan, but the masses, the people are looking at it as greediness within the Senate as an institution. Kaya maganda na nakokorek ito ngayon. Mm-mm. We all need to buckle down to work. There are a lot of challenges, global challenges at that. And people deserves real service. Mm-hmm.
1: So we've had the most number of changes in Senate presidency under this administration in Philippine history. When it comes to the House of Representatives, do you think Speaker Boji D will be able to finish his term until 2028? But before you answer this question, we'll have to take a short break. At the Forefront, we'll be right back.

0: bago pa man dumating sa Amerika.
1: Crowds continue to grow, so we'll...
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15: So pasensya na po kung ako'y nakapagsalita na yung gano'n.
16: Ikaw ba'y nagkaroon ng love, ng longing, at nasaktan ka na rin ba?
17: Siguro po lahat naman tayo ay nai-experience yan sa buhay.
16: Good. Ang galing para Miss Universe. Para...
18: Welcome back at the forefront. We continue our conversation with House Deputy Speaker Janet Garin. Deputy Speaker Janet, sa Senate, we've had the most changes in Senate presidency. Lima na, so more than one per year under this administration. And this is the most changes we've had in Philippine history.

0: history. But when it comes to the House of Representatives, do you think that House Speaker Boji D will be able to finish his term until 2028?
1: I think so. Though there are also challenges in Congress, nananaig pa rin, no, yung boses ng mayorya. And this is very important because continuously changing leadership would also mean delaying delivery of services. If there are changes, let's say, for some committees, then that's acceptable.
0: Mm-hmm. Do you think there's a risk that when it comes to the impeachment trial, that the Cayetano bloc will not attend that trial?
1: It will be their loss, because your absence would mean losing your voice. And they have been elected, we elected them because we wanted their voices to be heard as they tackle all issues in government, and that includes accountability. So kapag ayaw mong pumasok, hindi ka magpapakita, how can you now represent the voices of the people that elected you?
0: Mm-mm. Do you think dapat baguhin ang rules ng Senate, and is that allowed? For example, if now the new minority, the Cayetano bloc, does not attend sessions in Senate, may mga certain rules that require the presence of a minority member.
1: Kaya bang palitan yun? That will be for them to tackle, but hindi eh, because there should be the voice of the minority should be heard as well as the voice of the majority. But I still believe, naniniwala pa rin ako na maaantig yung puso at damdamin, matatalino yung ating mga senador, no? Well, I mean, except for I don't want to go to that controversy, but alam natin na alam nila ang kanilang trabaho. So naniniwala ako na makukonsensya rin ang ating mga senador. They will attend the sessions, they will convene the impeachment court, because it's their constitutional duty.
0: Now that the issue of this Senate presidency has been put to rest, we have officially Senate President Sherwin Gatchalian, are you confident that the passing of legislation will now become efficient again? And meron na po ba kayong update doon sa anti-political dynasty bill? Kaya bang mapasa to before the SONA?
1: Before the SONA, it might be difficult because there are a lot of contentious issues, but within the term of President Bongbong Marcos, it's doable. That's why Senate has to convene, kasi natapos na rin ng Kongreso ang version namin, at alam ko na marami ang contentious issues doon, especially the issue on regular district congressmen and party list congressmen who are blood related by blood or affinity. The bicam is very important kasi dapat mapasa yan, no? If you come across a new president na hindi ulit yan mapag-uusapan, we're going back to zero. So I believe mapapabilis itong mga dapat na gawin, and matutuldukan ang maraming bagay. You know, it's very sad, Attorney Karen, that there are a lot of investigations, measures being conducted by Senate. Remember, formally, hindi natuldukan yan. COVID expenditures, hindi rin natuldukan yan. And now we have the impeachment trial. Kaya nga, dapat makita ng taong bayan na kapag ang ating mga lideres ay may sinisimulan, dapat tapusin, dapat tuldukan. Because it's our job, it's our constitutional duty, it's our mandate, it's a responsibility to our people.
0: So do you think po yung formally, hindi pa natutuldukan, so kaya bang ibalik pa yung investigation doon?
1: Well, it depends on the Senate. But if you talk about accountability, I do agree. Kailangan din itong mabuksan. Not because we want to pinpoint people, but we don't want a repeat of such. Kasi bilyon-bilyon yung inutang. Napunta saan? Ang daming bakunang nilibing. Ang daming test kits na nilibing. Ang daming scientists, real experts in the Department of Health and attached agencies whose hands were tied. They cannot complain, because those who will speak up the truth will be threatened with cases. Yun nga, yung ibang walang kinalaman eh. Alos pinafila ng kaso ng Dingvac siya just so they won't complain. The transfer of funds was at 42 or 43 billion to PSDBM was something in history. And many people believe it's not legal. And it was no other than Secretary Duque who said na utusan siya ng Pangulo. these are matters that should not be repeated. Dapat matuldukan ito. Mm-hmm. So if there are measures that would prevent such in the future, then it needs to be discussed.
0: Since you mentioned Deng Vaksha, Deputy Speaker Janet, Dr. Tony Liachon alleges you were the one behind his suspension by the Philippine College of Physicians. And he suspects this news of his suspension was released after he filed a cyber libel case against you and because he continues to participate though in the Deng Vaksha case against you.
1: Tony Liachon thinks so highly of himself. Attorney Karen, the Philippine College of Physicians is an organization that's very strong and hindi mo kayang impluwensyahan yon. Unang-una, lahat na siguro ng mga specialista na gumagamot sa atin ay miyembro nila. They are very flexible in terms of understanding their members. But the mere fact that they give Tony a serious offense and suspension of 6 months is very telling. I mean, I am fully aware that there have been a lot of complaints against Tony Liachon before the PCP. Ang problema, he would always say, it's his freedom of speech. But with that comes accountability. You cannot just because he wants to land on the headline, he would make accusations right and left, even if it's baseless. And I saw that in your program, he said he was testifying as a regulatory expert. Again, that's a big lie. The transcript in the courts will speak for itself. How can he be a regulatory expert? Ang regulatory expert are the people, the scientists, the experts in FDA. E kaya lang nagtrabaho siya sa isang pharmaceutical, and yung pharmaceutical will apply for permits for their products. That does not make him an expert. In fact, when he was asked by the judge in the QCRTC how he became an infectious disease specialist or a pediatrician or a vaccinologist in terms of vaccines, his answer was PRRD or former President Duterte invited him to Malacanang. So he was showing proof of the invitation. And the judge was saying that we need a diploma or a certificate or something that will attest to that. Not any president of the Republic of the Philippines cannot confer a specialization on a certain doctor. Another thing, he kept on saying maraming namatay. Again, these are lies. Because the World Health Organization has repeatedly said it is not true and 21 countries are continuously using the vaccine. Ito pang nakakatawa. In the courts and in many hearings, several years yan, no, na pinagdaanan namin, he was asked, because he kept on saying the cause of death is neurotropism-like and viscerotropism-like illness. Sabi ng judge, saan ba ito? Can you present any medical book, any medical journal, any publication that these illnesses are existing? And the answer was none. Gawa-gawa, no? Parang guni-guni lang nila yung terminologies na ito. And that's why the demurrer was granted. Ibig sabihin, hindi na nga kami nakapagpresenta ng ebidensya because what they presented, we're very telling. Mm-mm. And the court also ruled that he cannot be an expert. So what he's saying na parang kasi darating, you know, my advice to Tony is for him to face PCP, admit his faults, and try to change. Because as a doctor, there are code of conduct that we have to abide to.
0: So just to clarify, Deputy Speaker Janet, when it comes to the Deng Vaksha case, dun sa regional trial court, na-dismiss na po ba ito?
1: There were eight or nine cases that were dismissed kasi na-prove namin na talagang hindi na bakunahan ng bata.
0: And that's based, okay.
1: Separate yun. Yeah. And there's like another batch of cases where the demurrer was granted.
0: Oo.
1: Because the autopsies were fake. The experts that we presented, we had with us the real cause of deaths. No? Magkakaiba yun. And of course, meron pang ibang mga kaso. No? Kasi it's copy-pasted, everything, the same case, pinapalitan lang yung pangalan. And the DOJ, sensing that it's just a repeat of all the cases, decided to grant our petition for review and recall. I forgot the legal term for that. No, parang bawiin yung mga kaso na final and put a stop to it.
0: And finally, yung cyber libel complaint that Dr. Tony Liachon filed against you. Ano po yung status nun?
1: I really do not know. I haven't seen a copy of the case. Pero natawa nga ako nung nalaman ko. Parang nagulat ako when he filed that. And then after that, lumabas na siya on this PCP. So siguro alam niya, no? Nakikita mo yung series eh. Now, this was, I believe, an interview I had with some vloggers. And they were like,

0: puffing, no? And the issue there was about fake news and fake experts and how we discipline real media from those pretending to be media practitioners because they just have their forum. So ito yung pinag-usapan. I don't know why he felt attributed to.
1: Okay, thank you so much, Deputy Speaker Janet Garin. We appreciate your insights today.
0: Thank you, Attorney Karen, and more power.
1: The election of Sherwin Gatchalian as Senate President may have ended one leadership battle, but other challenges continue to face the country. With legislative priorities, the flood control controversy, and the impeachment of trial of Vice President Sara Duterte still waiting to be dealt with. With a new leader now at the helm of the upper chamber, expectations are now for Congress to get back on track. Be informed, be insightful of the news. I'm Attorney Karen Jimeno. Always stay at the forefront.
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This is The Scorecard, where you score the latest sports news and in-depth views. I'm Anton Rojas. On The Scorecard tonight, Ateneo's athletics office says it never reviewed or approved the team-building activity now under investigation following the deaths of Blue Eagles players Rene Baterbonia and Divine Adili in Aurora. Alex Ayala is moving on in Berlin as the Filipina tennis star scores another impressive win and sets up a showdown with world number two Elena Rybakina in the next round. Gilas Pilipinas may soon gain another reinforcement after the Senate approved the naturalization bill of Benny Boatwright, while wrestler Matthew Ramos also moved a step closer to Philippine citizenship. One of boxing's biggest names is facing legal trouble outside the ring as Florida

0: Floyd Mayweather Jr. deals with a criminal complaint that could carry serious consequences just months before his scheduled rematch with Manny Pacquiao. All the headlines and more on the scorecard tonight, the 17th of June. Now, here's our roundup brought to you by the Philippine Sports Commission, the Philippine Olympic Committee, and the NSDIAC. Who approved the ill-fated team-building activity in Aurora? Ateneo's Office of College Athletics says it was not them. The university's unit responsible for student-athletes is distancing itself from the tragic activity that resulted to the deaths of two student-athletes. Here's Zeus Valdez with the details.
1: Ateneo de Manila University's Office of College Athletics is distancing itself from the controversial team-building activity in Aurora that claimed the lives of Blue Eagles players Rene Baterponia and Divine Adili. During a town hall meeting at the university's Katipunan campus, the OCA clarified that it had no role in the planning, review, or approval of the June 8 activity in the Bacolao Aurora. Speaking for the athletics office, Benjo Huang said a team-building event was never brought to their attention, nor was their authorization ever sought.
2: Now, when he asks, if I remember correctly, what was the role of the university athletics in approving the team building? The answer is none. The answer, there is university athletics, no hand in approving the team building activity. I'm just here to answer that specific question. It was asked if the university athletics knew about it, if it was brought to them, and if they seek approval. The answer is no.
1: The statement comes as members of the Ateneo community continue to seek answers about the circumstances surrounding the tragedy. But a source from other UAAP schools said off-campus activities involving student-athletes normally require the knowledge or approval of a university's athletics office. Meanwhile, several students have already given statements to the National Bureau of Investigation, including Sam Reyes and Kiefer Alas, who were among the first to publicly recount their experiences during the incident. The investigation also continues to focus on those involved in organizing the activity. CIDG Chief Police Major General Robert Murico II earlier called out resigned head coach Tab Baldwin for failing to appear before investigators. Baldwin, along with resigned team manager Epo Kimpo and assistant coaches Reynald Jacinto Jr., Dean Castaino, and Sandro Soriano have also been placed under an immigration lookout bulletin order issued by the Department of Justice. Reporting for the scorecard, Zeus Valdez of Billionaire News Channel.
0: Just hours before the Waves turned a team-building camp into a tragedy, the Ateneo Blue Eagles were laughing, competing, and building the brotherhood they hoped would carry them through the next UAP season. Now, during an emotional town hall meeting at Ateneo de Manila University, surviving players are sharing for the first time their account of the day that claimed the lives of teammates Rene Baterponia and Divine Adili. Here's my report.
3: What began as a day filled with laughter, teamwork, and brotherhood ended in tragedy for the Ateneo Blue Eagles. During a town hall meeting at Ateneo de Manila University, team captain Jared Bahay, Ian Espinosa, and Andrew Bongo shared their account of the incident that claimed the lives of teammates Rene Clert Baterponia and Divine Adili in the Bacolao Aurora. The players said the day started on a high note. Awakened before dawn for beach running drills, they successfully completed their first workout of the training camp. Espinosa recounted that one of the biggest surprises of the morning came from 18-year-old Rene Baterponia, who finished among the first players to complete the exercise despite having just arrived at camp.
4: Hindi namin yung na-expect na siya yung pinakaunang matapos kasi kakarating niya lang. And alam namin wala siya sa kondisyon. And lahat na players umabot sa time. And yun, like, ang sarap lang sa feeling kasi first workout of the camp, like, successful na kagad. So, natapos kami mga 5:30.
3: At around 2:30

0: In the afternoon, the team moved the shoreline for a water resistance jogging drill. The players said head coach Tab Baldwin first asked who among them could not swim. Those who could not were instructed to stay closer to shore, while the others jogged in knee-to-waist-deep water under the supervision of the coaching staff.
1: Everyone was having fun at first camp. Guys are yelling, we're joking around like they're sharks. They were yelling the sharks and stuff. We're just moving along the water.
0: But within minutes, conditions changed dramatically. A series of large waves swept through the area. With each wave, the water grew deeper until some players could no longer feel the ocean floor beneath them. Panic soon followed. The situation had become a life-threatening emergency. By then, other players were still missing.
2: And then I saw our new guy, our one of the EJ Capille. He was also crying. And then he was telling me that he was telling me like this was his reaction. Like, divides God, both divides team.
0: When the waves finally eased, the players followed the direction of the current and eventually found Baterbonya floating unconscious in the water. He was brought ashore, and emergency efforts were initiated. Adili was found later and also taken to shore before both players were rushed to the hospital. An hour later, the team received the news they had been dreading. Rene Baterbonya and Divine Adili had not survived. University officials say the surviving players and coaches have undergone debriefing and will continue to receive psychological and emotional support as they cope with the trauma of the incident. Meanwhile, multiple government agencies continue to investigate the circumstances surrounding the tragedy, while questions about accountability, safety protocols, and decision-making remain at the center of the case.
3: The public wake for Ateneo basketball player Divine Adili will officially end Wednesday evening as preparations continue for the repatriation of his remains to Nigeria. In a statement, Ateneo de Manila University said the decision was made in accordance with the wishes of the Adili family. Adili's remains have been lying in state at Arlington Memorial Chapels in Quezon City after being transferred from the Ateneo College Chapel, where members of the university community gathered to pay their final respects. The Nigerian student-athlete died alongside teammate Rene Clert Baterbonya during a team-building activity in Dipakulao, Aurora on June 8th. Ateneo also announced that a final send-off mass will be held once Adili's journey back to Nigeria begins. Earlier, the Nigerian embassy confirmed that Adili's family requested an independent autopsy before arrangements for the return of his remains could proceed. While investigators continue to seek answers, Divine Adili's family is now one step closer to bringing him home. And as his public wake comes to an end, the focus shifts to his final journey back to Nigeria, where his loved ones will finally be able to lay him to rest. Alex Ayala continued her impressive run on grass after defeating Croatia's Dona Vekic 7-5, 6-4 in the round of 30.

Championships title. Ayala later said she expected a tough battle against Vekic, whom she described as an incredible player, adding that she knew she had to match her opponent's intensity and keep fighting throughout the match. The Filipina star sealed the win with back-to-back aces and advanced to the round of 16. Up next for Ayala is a highly anticipated rematch against world number 2 Elena Rybakina of Kazakhstan as she continues her push for another major upset on the WTA Tour. Benny Boatwright moved a step closer to becoming eligible to represent the Philippines after the Senate approved his naturalization bill on the third and final reading. Senators voted 13-0 to pass the measure during a special session on Wednesday, clearing a major hurdle in the former USC standout's bid to suit up for Giles Pilipinas. The bill will now be transmitted to the president for final action and may also become law if left unsigned for 30 days after receipt. Also gaining Senate approval was the naturalization bill of wrestler Matthew James Ramos, which passed with a similar unanimous 13-0 vote. Lionel Messi delivered a vintage performance as Argentina opened its World Cup title defense with a 3-0 win over Algeria. The 38-year-old superstar scored all three goals, finding the net in the 17th, 60th, and 76th minutes to complete a historic hat-trick. The performance allowed Messi to equal Miroslav Klose's all-time World Cup record of 16 career goals. He also became the oldest player ever to score a hat-trick in the tournament. The win gives Argentina a strong start in its bid to successfully defend its World Cup crown. Boxing Hall of Famer Floyd Mayweather Jr. is facing legal trouble after a Las Vegas jeweler accused him of using a bad check to purchase a designer watch. According to court documents, Mayweather is the subject of a criminal complaint alleging he issued a $200,000 check for a watch purchased in December 2024, knowing the payment would not be honored. Prosecutors have filed a theft-related charge claiming the undefeated former world champion obtained property through fraudulent means. If convicted, Mayweather could face significant fines and possible prison time under Nevada law. His attorney appeared in court this week, with the case now scheduled to return to court on September 17. The legal issue comes amid other financial disputes involving Mayweather, including a reported $7.2 million tax lien and a lawsuit over allegedly unpaid pay-per-view revenue. Meanwhile, Mayweather is still expected to proceed with a boxing exhibition in Greece later this month and a high-profile rematch against Manny Pacquiao in Las Vegas this September. Coming up next, Alex Ayala has done it again. The Filipino tennis star is through to the round of 16 in Berlin after another win over Donna Vekic. And now, a much bigger challenge awaits in world number 2, Elena Rybakina. Can Ayala pull off another upset? And what does her recent form say about her chances at Wimbledon? We get the insight of Tennis Head editor Max Killam when we return right here on The Scorecard.

Behind the success is a talented group who made it possible. Someone who thought deeper, moved faster, worked smarter. We believe great organizations are built by great people. If you're ready to make your mark, your seat is waiting. BNC, the Billionaire News Channel.

0: Abante Billionaire Group is celebrating a big win at the prestigious Best Choice Awards. Billionaire News Channel was named Digital Business and News Media of the Year, while Agenda earned recognition as the most influential public affairs program for social awareness.
1: Thank you for making this possible.
2: Welcome back to The Scorecard. Alex Ayala has done it again, defeating Donna Vekic for the third time this year to reach the round of 16 of the Berlin Open. Now, a much bigger test awaits as Ayala prepares to face world number two, Elena Rybakina. To help us break down Ayala's latest win and her chances in the next round, we're joined by Tennis Head editor Max Kilham. Max, welcome back to the show and thank you so much for the time.
3: Hi, Anton. Thanks for having me on again.
2: So, Max, Alex is now 3-0 against Donna Vekic this year. And makes me think, at what point do we stop calling these wins surprises and start saying that maybe Ayala simply has Donna Vekic's number?
3: I think that's certainly one way you could describe it at the moment. I think three wins in 1 year, in the past 6 months even, is very impressive. I mean, I think another way to describe it would be to say that Alex is, she's well and truly at the level she needs to be to challenge some of these excellent grass court players and some of the best players on tour. I mean, Vekic is no slouch, especially on the grass surface. She's reached the semifinals of Wimbledon in 2024, and she won Queens last week. So I think that's probably the best way to describe it, but I understand your point.
2: Max, you said it's very impressive, but what specifically were you most impressed about in this match, this win by Alex over Donna? Was it the way Alex recovered from the early 0-2 deficit, or maybe the way she stayed composed even when Donna fought back later in the match?
3: For me, I think it was the composure at the end of the match. She was under so much pressure at love 40, and she really managed to stay very, very cool in those high intense circumstances, in all truth. So it was an easy moment for her, and she managed to stay really calm. And what struck me the most in that situation was that she wasn't afraid to go for a shot. She really didn't shy from the moment, even within the pressure that she was facing. In particular, the first break point she faced in that game at love 40, she was on the front foot, constantly looking to attack, looking to put Vekic on the back foot. She ended it with a superb backhand drive volley winner. So I think that's what I took away from it most.
2: Max, in our previous interviews, we've talked about Alex playing in the clay and the hard courts, but how significant is it that Alex is now producing results on grass? Grass, of course, a surface that many believed would take Alex Ayala longer to master.
3: I'm always a little bit surprised when people say or think that this would be a surface that Alex would take a little bit longer to get used to and get adjusted to, just because in my personal opinion, I think her game is perfectly suited to grass, and I think it will in the long term be her most successful surface. She has a low center of gravity when striking the ball. She's an excellent counter puncher, as I've mentioned before, and it's extremely useful on grass because it's a surface that keeps the ball low, and it is the fastest surface on the tour. She loves to play first strike tennis, which is brilliant for the surface. So that's my personal opinion. I don't think this will take her very long to adjust, and I think we're already seeing the evidence of that with her victory in Birmingham. I think

0: I was at the match last week in Queens. I just don't think she played very well. I don't think that was indicative of any larger issue. But her performances in Birmingham and her performance against Vekage, I think, prove that this will be quite possibly her best surface throughout her career.
1: Certainly something to monitor as Alex continues to progress in her career. Now, Max, Alex moves on to face Elena Rybakina, the world number two. Based on what you've seen from Alex Ayala in Berlin, do you think she has a realistic chance of pulling maybe an upset over Rybakina?
0: I think if you had asked me this question 6 months ago, I would have probably said absolutely not, because Rybakina was in the form of her life, second Grand Slam, just quite possibly the best player on the planet on all surfaces. But now, I mean, Rybakina's not had the most successful month. She suffered early exits in at Queens against Katie Bolter, and then prior to that at Roland Garros. A lot of inconsistencies. I'm pretty certain she hit around 70 unforced errors during her loss at Roland Garros. It's not been a great month for her. And she has had these periods during her career where the consistency has been an issue off both wings. So with that being said, I would give her a slim chance, mm-hmm. but certainly a chance, especially with the way Alex played against Donna Vekic. I think if she can bring that form into a match against Rybakina, I think there is the opportunity there to make Rybakina uncomfortable, try and push her, keep her on the back foot, and don't let Rybakina dictate the play.
1: Just thinking out loud for all of the Filipino fans of Alex Ayala, let's just say, Alex, in this match against Rybakina, things go her way, and she goes on to win. Where would that victory rank among the biggest wins of her career, and what could that mean for her confidence going into Wimbledon?
0: I think personally it would be on par with her victory over Iga Świątek in Miami. That victory, I mean, at the time, I might be speaking from personal opinion, but I felt globally at that time Alex was a relatively unknown figure. When she defeated Świątek, and it really wasn't just an unbelievable victory that kind of I think shook the tennis world a little bit, and she really announced herself at that event, and despite what I said earlier about Rybakina struggling a little bit recently, beating Rybakina on grass is not to be sniffed at. I mean, regardless of her form, she is one of the best players in the world and quite possibly the best grass court player in the world. If Alex does beat Rybakina, I think it would be an unbelievable achievement, especially considering the gap in the ranking and their experience on the tour. But yeah, I mean, as I said, I think it's certainly a possibility. Obviously, I think Rybakina is the clear favourite, but you never know in these situations, and with the form the two players are in, upsets happen.
1: Do you see any potential weakness for Rybakina that Alex can exploit, aside from the fact that you said as of late she hasn't been at her best?
0: I think it's really you have to get her out of her rhythm. Rybakina is she's not streaky is too strong of a word, but she is someone who, if she starts to feel a little bit uncomfortable at times, she hits a lot of unforced errors. That was clear during her loss in Roland Garros. She just couldn't keep the ball in the court for two sets. So she really has to put Rybakina on the back foot if she can. They both like playing first strike tennis and really pushing forward into the court. But Ayala's really got to try and win that battle, in my opinion. Otherwise, I think it could be a very quick match.
1: All right. Max, thank you so much for the time and the analysis, as always. Thank you so much.
0: Thanks, Anto.
1: Max Gilham with us here on The Scorecard. This just in front of a record-breaking crowd of 24,617 at the Mall of Asia Arena, Barangay Ginebra finally snapped its finals losing streak against TNT Tropang 5G to capture the PBA Season 50 Commissioner's Cup crown. Once again, we go live to Zeus Valdez at the Mall of Asia Arena for the details. Zeus?
2: Anton Barangay Ginebra is back on top of the PBA. The Gin Kings captured the Season 50 Commission Cup Championship after defeating defending champion TNT Tropang 5G 88-76 in Game 7 here at the Mall of Asia Arena. Faced with a winner-take-all showdown, Ginebra delivered its best defensive performance of the series. After trailing early, the Gin Kings took control in the second half and never looked back. The victory finally allowed Ginebra to snap a three-year title drought and avenge three straight finals losses to TNT in import-laden conferences. Led by Justin Brownlee, Scotty Thompson, RJ Barrientos, and the rest of the Ginebra four, the Gin Kings completed the redemption story against a TNT team that had been their biggest postseason obstacle in recent years. For TNT, the defeat ended a gritty championship defense that saw the Tropang 5G overcome multiple injuries just to force a Game 7. But on this night, the celebrant belonged to Ginebra. After years of coming up short against TNT, the Gin Kings finally flipped the script and reclaimed the Commissioner's Cup crown. Barangay Ginebra entered the finals looking for revenge. 7 games later, Anton, the Gin Kings got exactly that ending TNT's reign, ending their own title drought and once again standing alone at the top of the PBA. Reporting here at the Mall of Asia Arena, for the scorecard, Zeus Valdez, Billionaire News Channel.
1: Maraming salamat, Zeus Valdez, and congratulations to Ginebra. And with that, thank you for joining us tonight. We'll see you again tomorrow on The Scorecard, where sports is our business and business is our sport on the Billionario News Channel. This is Anton Rojas. Have a blessed evening, everybody, and good night.
3: I'm Robert San. 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
7: O, yun ang gusto kong maiparating sa kanila na kahit anuman ang sabihin nila, huwag ang mga kalimot na tumingala.
8: Yeah, tama.

0: Good morning, I'm Robert San. From your wallet to the wider economy, join us as we follow the money. Inflation shows up in little ways, like what we eat and where we get our comfort food. And in a tight economy, affordability can be the biggest competitive edge. Our guest this morning built one of the fastest growing food groups in the country on exactly that idea, a 99 peso bowl of ramen. And we now sit down with Lester Pimentel-Ong, chairman and CEO of the Binondo Food Group. It runs QQ Ramen, which is hitting 100 stores soon. In his previous life, Lester was a national athlete, stockbroker, and TV director. Good morning, Lester. Welcome to the show. Thanks for joining us.
1: Good morning, Robert. Thank you for having me in your show.
0: Before, fun trivia, you told me you're the director.

0: Of Incognito, one of the fastest growing action series.
1: Yes, yes.
0: Oh. But before that, how did you get into the restaurant business, Lester, after wearing so many hats?
1: Actually, I was a stockbroker before when I finished school. That's my first job. And then there's the Asian financial crisis during the 1997. So I moonlight as a stuntman. And then as a stuntman, I was doing stunts, and then I was exposed to different kind of foods all around the places that I work with in Hong Kong, in China, in Singapore. And then there's a crisis in the film industry also because of the piracy that happened during
0: that time,
1: late 90s. So I don't have work. And I have I started family very early. I'm starting a family already that time. I have two kids, no work. So I started a very small food business called RBX Rice in a Box. I started it in year 2000.
0: That's quite a popular franchise also.
1: Yeah,
0: but
1: yeah.
0: Let's start with the QQ ramen, Lester. Let's, you know, the 99 peso ramen, you know, sometimes affordability minsan sinasabi nila because it's too cheap, maybe it's not good, but
1: yeah.
0: You know, that idea, where did it come from and what did you see in the market that others kind of missed?
1: Okay, so during 2017-2018, there's the wave or trend of ramen in the Philippines. And then it's most of the ramen brands are foreign brand, Japanese brand, that they're selling the ramen for almost 500 pesos per bowl.
0: Yeah, very...
1: So
0: when you talk about expensive. Ramen before, it's, you know, it's a luxury food item that's for some kind of hard to reach because... minsan yung the prices start at 300, 400, 500 pesos.
1: Yeah, ramen in the Philippines is a luxury before. But I remembered when I was in Japan as an athlete and as and working also in the film industry, I remembered ramen is everyday salaryman's meal. So I want to go into that kind of business. So I went to Japan. And then... I realized I stayed in Ginza, Tokyo. I walk around. I see a lot of, during 2018, I see a lot of ramen chain selling their most basic ramen at 500 yen. 500 yen in Ginza. It's that time, it's around 220 pesos. So I realized if they can sell 220 pesos value of ramen in Ginza, Japan, that means I can sell 100 peso ramen in the Philippines. Because we have lower rent, we have lower labor costs, everything is lower. So I see the possibility that time.
0: But when you look at that price point, people naturally wonder what was compromised in the ingredients. Now, how did you keep the product credible and authentic while bringing the cost down all the way to 99 pesos?
1: We didn't skimp on the... on the authenticity and hindi tayo nagtipid doon, authenticity of the product. We made it very authentic, but we made the serving fit to Pinoy. Kasi yung appetite ng Japanese is much more than the ano. So the serving is a little bit smaller, like maybe 20% lesser. Because yun lang naman din ang sakto sa ano ng Filipino appetite. That's number one. Number two, we made our operations very, very efficient, emulating the Japanese ramen shops. A shop would have 4 to 6 workers, crew. We call them ramen crew. We have them 6 lang. But and then the use of real estate is very, very efficient also. We try to emulate the Japanese way of designing the restaurant. Efficiency in real estate, efficiency in labor costs, that's where we were able to make
0: bring down the price.
1: Not on the cost of
0: the ingredients or the authenticity. Now, did you begin with the kind of ramen you wanted to serve and work backwards on the price? Or did the 99 peso price point shape the actual product?
1: No, we wanted to have it in as authentic as possible. So the we reverse engineer it. How can we say serve this kind of quality ramen at 99 pesos? So what are the areas that we can cut down on. Again, as I told you, we have designed our store to be very small and very efficient. We designed our workforce, our workflow to be very efficient, run by 4 to 6 persons per store. And ramen kasi is fast turnaround. When you go in, you eat a bowl of ramen in 10 to 15 minutes.
0: That's it.
1: Max, you're done.
0: You're done. Busog ka na.
1: Yes. So, the beauty of it, we were able to generate sales close to the big fast food chain.
0: Mm-hmm. Okay.
1: So, yung labor cost namin is much, much lower than what a fast food chain would have. Mm-hmm. And our size of the store is much smaller also.
0: Nakatulong ba when you mentioned you also, before starting QQ Ramen, you also had, you started rice in a box. You know,
1: yes.
0: Compact rent, yes. Very cheap, but yes. Then on the go, very fast, turnaround, very efficient. How much of that business helped run this business right now?
1: Number one, because we have been doing rice in a box for almost 20 years before we started QQ Ramen, we have the volume. When it comes to sourcing raw materials,
0: and that brings the cost down.
1: That brings the cost down. Mm-hmm. That's a very, very big game changer for us to be able to sell at 99, because we can source our raw mats very, very low, and we have good business relationship with the suppliers, number one. And then the rice in a box is much smaller because it's only 6 to 10 square meters per food stall. And then we run it according to affordability and operational efficiency also. So our experience and learning over the past 20 years,
0: you're able to use that.
1: Pass it down to the
0: but
1: QQ brand.
0: In every entrepreneurial journey when you start a business, there's always a hard part. What was the hardest part in making that model work in the early years when you started the ramen business?
1: When we started ramen, kasi it's not staple to Filipinos.
0: Yeah. Sa atin kasi lugaw. So if you compare yung pag dito yung mamura na gusto yung mabilis at mabusog agad, lugaw.
1: Lugaw. Uh-huh. Actually, walang noodle soup brand na accessible sa Philippines. Mm-hmm. Kasi when you go to a mall or you go to a commercial space, it's always the big brands, McDonald's, Jollibee, Chowking, Mang Inasal. Mm-hmm. So walang nagpo-provide noon. So wala sa habit nila yung pagkain ng noodle soup. Mm-hmm. Actually, we are only one if not the one, a country in Asia wherein noodle soup is not our staple. Because when you go to Thailand, Vietnam, Singapore, Hong Kong, China, all our neighbors, Malaysia, lahat noodle soup is the staple. Like pang umaga, pang tanghali, they eat it the whole day. Mm-hmm. 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Or noodle soup? Or wala lang sa market? Mm-hmm. 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
0: Noodles, marami. Nabibili mo, lalagyan mo na ng hot water. But in terms
1: instant
0: of ramen,
1: yes.
0: It's different. Because when you talk about ramen, mahal.
1: Yes.
0: Not affordable. So with all the competition around Lester, how are you able to market it in a way na kahit people say it's 99 peso noodle, but it is an authentic ramen that people can enjoy, same as if they go to an expensive ramen restaurant?
1: Number one, the 99 proposition is something hard to ignore.
0: Yes.
1: Kaya 99. Sabi nga nung...
0: Especially now, everybody's tightening their belts.
1: Yeah, sabi nung Japanese consultant ko, you can sell it 150, people will still buy it because your ramen is good. Mm-hmm. Sabi ko, no, I wanted to be selling it at 99. Why'd you pass on the opportunity to earn extra 50 pesos more? Because I wanted to disrupt the market. Mm. I want to give a proposition that is hard to ignore.
0: Yes.
1: Kasi pag 99 lang, hindi ka sigurado, pero you're willing to
0: try it.
1: To try it. Mm. And one thing, once they try it, you have to gain their trust immediately.
0: True.
1: Para may sustainability ka. Hindi lang siya fad or hype.
0: Yes.
1: So, we make sure the quality is good, the service is good, the eating experience is good in terms of our restaurant experience. So, because we wanted to build the trust of

0: of our customers.
1: Yeah. Now, with food, rent, wages, utilities all rising, especially we've gone through this crisis these past few months, where do you what other ways do you find room to keep that price point low, the 99 peso ramen? Where else can you find the balance so that you won't go bankrupt if yun lang ang talagang staple?
2: Actually, one thing is the operational efficiency is very, very important. We make our profit through savings, through diligence of operations, through savings. And of course, we have our landlords, our lessors support naman. Like SM, Ayala, Robinsons, they don't increase rent. That's the major killer of a business if they keep on increasing rent. So, luckily, supportive yung mga lessors, especially SM to us.
1: Lessor, you know, and we still have much to discuss. We want to talk about also how you grew the chain to 100 stores. But before that, we'll continue this discussion after the break. Keep following the money.

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Billionario News Channel.

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1: Family topics namin pag Sunday. Bawal i-share. But I think it's also important to reward yourself, di ba? No one's happier that I'm here than my parents because they watch this show every single night.
2: Really?
3: Right. Welcome again.
1: Thank you, guys.
2: Welcome.
1: Ako naman po si Raymond Gutierrez.

0: Welcome back to Follow the Money. You're still tuned in our conversation about the 99 peso ramen with Lester Pimentel Ong, Chairman and CEO of the Binondo Food Group. Now, Lester, out of the every 99 pesos a customer pays for the authentic ramen that you serve, where does most of the money actually go?
1: The money goes to the ingredients, the soup. The most expensive part of a ramen bowl is the

0: The soup.
1: The soup, not the noodles.
0: Not the noodles.
1: Oh, really?
0: Second is the noodles. Actually, the soup and then the meat, the protein, and then the noodle. Soup because it's the most important component of a good bowl of ramen. So most of our ingredients are sourced from Japan. So, of course, the weak peso can affect us.
1: Yes.
0: But luckily, Japanese yen is weakening also.
1: so tulong-tulong lang.
0: Ganun.
1: No, but when you talk about, you know, the ingredients, the authenticity, how do you keep, like, if somebody puts up a restaurant, right? I mean, say a Japanese restaurant, pero minsan hindi naman Japanese chef. In your ramen in QQ, do you use authentic Japanese chefs also who help you build this ramen that you have today?
0: Yes. Initially, I thought of franchising. Initially. Because that's the most convenient and it's fast. But I cannot achieve my 99 peso ramen bowl dream if I franchise because of, number one, I have to pay franchise fee and I have to renew it every 5 years. And then there's the royalty fee, which is a killer.
1: Yeah. Sometimes 50-50 rin yan, you don't know if it's going to make or break, if it's just a trend or not.
0: Yeah. And then royalty fee and franchise fee would make it impossible for me to sell the ramen this low. So I didn't franchise. I hired
1: from scratch.
0: I hired a team of Japanese experts to help me build this concept from culinary experts, from chefs.
1: When you told them I want to build a 99 peso ramen, what did these Japanese experts, the chef, tell you?
0: They say, let's do it. They believe in the idea. They believe in the idea.
1: They believe in the idea.
0: You know, because, yes, because Japanese are very bullish about the Philippine economy because they can see we have a very young population. They know it because a lot of Japanese suppliers have been coming to the Philippines and try to open and very bullish sila sa Philippine market. Una, we have 120 million population. Yeah. Natatakam sila doon sa ano, and most of it are young.
1: Yes.
0: And our spending power is increasing. There's a lot of good news about Philippine economy that really hindi
1: nakikita.
0: Nakikita.
1: Hindi napapansin.
0: Hindi napapansin.
1: The opportunities.
0: The opportunities. There is actually mas bullish pa nga yung mga foreign suppliers kaysa sa mga local entrepreneurs.
1: Okay.
0: Yeah. I have a lot of foreign suppliers in my food business. And
1: now,
0: then,
1: Lester, you've been doing this business for quite a long time. You've seen the ups and downs. Now, for those first-time restaurant owners, what do they usually get wrong in the beginning, in the business? Like, when you started, what were the stumbling blocks that you had to pass before you were able to really get to where you are today?
0: Many young startup entrepreneurs really thought that they can hire people to earn their first million for them.
1: Yeah.
0: Which is, on a very, very small micro startup, you really have to do things on your own. The learning is invaluable.
1: And you have to wear so many hats.
0: Yeah, you have to be the chef, you have to be the server, you have to be the finance guy, you have to do accounting, you have to do the purchasing. Because you have to be a master of the craft before you can grow it, scale it, and
1: have somebody else take over. Yeah. Para hindi ka naloloko.
0: Yes. Yeah. Hindi lang yung hindi ka naloloko. Because when you hire somebody to do it, each and every challenges and problem, they will not solve it for you. Even though they wanted to solve it for you, they don't know how to solve each and every problem that an enterprise would encounter.
1: Now, the success that you have today, the expansion of QQ Ramen from your very first store and now nearing 100 stores. Now, as the business grows, what becomes hardest to control?
0: Hardest to control is, number one, as you grow, you have to change the system. You have to, kumbaga sa cellphone, systems upgrade.
1: Upgrade lagi na pa.
0: Yeah, so the way you run a business ng 5 stores and the way you run a business in 20 stores would be very different. From 50 is different. So you have to constantly upgrade the system of operations. And then another thing is the discipline of compliance. Kasi the workforce is getting more and more, the management team is getting more and more, so the compliance is a challenge.
1: Ah, okay. But you said it's different from one store to 20 stores to 100 stores. How are you able to make it replicable, the system, so that when you have so many stores around, not only Metro Manila, but in other regions, in other provinces, the quality stays the same?
0: So we engineer it backward. The more that we have, the simpler should be the operations. Mm-hmm. Actually, when we started, we're not that expert yet in running a ramen shop. It's very complicated. We have a lot of movement, we have a lot of action, we have a lot of procedures that is quite complex, that requires skills. Mm-hmm. So the more that we do, the simpler that we need to make it. Mm-hmm. So the complex thing is done in the factory, in the commissary. Mm-hmm. But in the stores, where the on-ground battle happens, it should be very, very simple to make it replicable, scalable.
1: Is it also a big help, like you've mentioned, in the 100 stores, 80% is owned by the company and only 20% are franchisees. Now, in other franchisees, of course, it's big money if maraming nagpa-franchise, no? Sometimes, marami pa yung franchise kaysa owned. Yeah. Did that help in retaining the quality that you want in your ramen, that you you own majority of the stores?
0: Yes, we are very particular about the quality. So we are very, very careful in granting franchises. Mm-hmm. Even though a lot of people have their money and wanted it to give it to us. So we have to be very careful because we are here for the long term. We want it to be a long-term growth. We wanted to sustain the quality. And we wanted to sustain the efficiency of operations and its finances.
1: For some, give me your money, franchise here. But sometimes, you know, that could also be a negative in the future. I wish we had more time, Lester. But before I let you go, we have this portion called the rapid fire segment. You just have to answer yes or no. No need to explain your answers. Let's start with this. Will your ramen still cost 99 pesos 5 years from now? Yes or no?
0: Yes.
1: Is affordability more powerful than branding today? Yes or no?
0: Affordability with quality.
1: With quality,
0: more
1: okay.
0: important. Yeah.
1: Now, can a restaurant business succeed without franchising? Yes or no?
0: Yes, yes.
1: Well, you've seen that. You have at least 80% of the stores out of the 100. Now, are most first-time entrepreneurs underestimating the food businesses? Yes or no?
0: Yes.
1: And would you still build this business the same way if you started today with all the problems that's happening? Yes or no?
0: Yes, yes, yes.
1: And what's the one hard truth about money in the restaurant business that people learn too late? And how should they follow the money? Just a final quick, let's say, advice to those watching right now.
0: For a quick service restaurant like ours, the money is from the savings. Mm-hmm. It's not from... Because you can have as much sales as you want, but if your middle figure, your cost, food cost, cost of goods, or your operational cost is mismanaged, you will still lose money. So the money is in proper savings, proper efficiency of operations.
1: Number one talaga, efficiency. You've been saying that, you know, you really have to be efficient. It's not also not just a cost-cutting part, but it's, you know, having efficiency, especially 100 stores, you have to keep the quality authentic. But on that note, Lester, thank you very much for joining us this morning, sharing your journey, your insights, and your advice to future entrepreneurs. And we thank you for providing 99 peso ramen for a lot of people to be able to taste what was once thought of as a luxury food item. Thank you.
0: Thank you, Robert. Thank you for having me.
1: Okay, and that's all for today. I'm Robert Tan. Thanks for watching. Keep it here on the Billionaire News Channel. And always, follow the money.

0: The group tried to extort 300 million pesos from Romualdez.
1: Because the story doesn't pause when the work week ends.
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0: So thank you so much.
1: Thank you so much.
0: Yusek, Dave, it's been a pleasure having you here on The Spokes.
1: Thank you so much.
2: Transformation is not just about convenience. It's about trust, security, and government's ability to deliver.
0: As more Filipinos move their lives online, the actual test is not how fast government moves towards digitalization. By the way, hello to Sec Henry, but how it protects its uncompromised service to the people. And for more updates on the latest Senate development, continue watching Bilyonario News Channel. I'm former spokesperson Margo Salcedo.
2: And I'm former Secretary Edwin Asherda.
0: And we are The Spokes.

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This Pride Month, we march forward. For everyone that fought for acceptance and understanding, inspiring a future painted in every color of freedom. 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

0: 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Welcome to Business 360, your complete view of the stories driving business, markets, and the economy. I'm Apa Ong Tin, and this is the Billionario News Channel. GCash owner Mint moves to go public, filing for one of the country's most anticipated IPOs. Global oil prices slide below $80 a barrel. The electric car race is picking up speed with new players and models entering the market. We get a front seat with Business World Motoring editor Cap Maceda Aguila. The Senate gets back to work on key priority bills after formally electing Win Gachalian as Senate President. And SpaceX soars past Amazon in terms of market valuation. After years of speculation, GCash parent Mint is finally taking a concrete step towards the stock market. The fintech giant formally set its IPO process in motion with a possible listing in the second half of 2026. Chess Sulit has that and more corporate stories.
1: GCash is moving closer to the trading floor, potentially giving the Philippine stock market one of its biggest new listings in years. Mint, the globe-backed fintech company behind GCash, has secured board and shareholder approval to file a registration statement with the Securities and Exchange Commission and an application to list on the Philippine Stock Exchange. Globe Telecom also approved the IPO-related filings, although the offering remains subject to market conditions and regulatory approval. Under the proposed offer, shares sold to the public would represent 12% of Mint's outstanding capital stock after the IPO. The offering would combine newly issued shares with shares sold by existing investors. Each common share will have a par value of 3 centavos. Analysts are confident Mint's potential debut brings in fresh liquidity to the market, improving investor sentiment. Dragonfly co-founder and CEO John Lim says Philippine investors are no longer choosing only among local stocks. They are also comparing them with global technology, artificial intelligence, and other fast-growing assets. Mint could give them a way to bet on that growth here at home.
2: It's a more connected global economy and a more connected financial market, and investors really are searching for the asset class that will give them the greatest bang for their buck.
1: But while Mint offers the market a new growth story, one of its most established blue chips is facing a very different test. Ayala Corporation recently purchased 35 million common shares at an average price of 13 pesos and 7 centavos each. The transaction was worth about 457.5 million pesos. The share purchase increases Ayala Corporation's stake in ALI at a time when the property giant's stock price has been under pressure. Traders now question whether other investors will follow.
3: There are some debates online whether ALI is already an attractive buy, but at this point, if there are no buyers who are willing to buy at a higher price than what you previously bought, so what's the point, diba?

0: Call investment management portfolio manager Serge Zandueta says Monday's rally following the U.S.-Iran peace deal showed how quickly sentiment can turn. But for the gains to last, the domestic economy will also have to deliver. Zandueta says slow government spending remains one of the market's biggest concerns.
1: If the government is trying to get its act together, for what we heard anecdotally, not a lot of projects were being rolled out. Government spending was slow to pick up, so there's no velocity yet.
0: Business groups say lower borrowing costs could provide a boost.
2: When interest is cheap, we can expect businesses to use debt to fund expansion na. And then consumers also, because interest is cheap, they will consume more because credit card debt will be cheaper, housing debt is cheaper, loan is cheaper.
0: For now, the Philippine stock market is showing signs of life. The question is whether that optimism can turn into a sustained recovery. For Business 360, Che Sulit, Billionaire News Channel.
3: A resort condominium in Batangas is drawing buyers well ahead of its completion in 2027. SM Leisure Resorts and Residences says most units at Balea Suites have already been taken up. Demand came mainly from Millennial and Gen X buyers from Southern Metro Manila who are looking for second homes. Balea Suites is the second of five residential towers under the 3 billion peso Pico Terraces development inside Amilo Coast. Unit owners also get access to the Pico del Oro Beach and Country Club. A sell-off in ICTSI shares dragged the Philippine stock market lower. The PSE index closed down nearly 3%, hitting the 6,100 level. The services sector lost more than 4%. ICTSI, which had been holding up the index in recent sessions, fell more than 6%, but financials was the bright spot. BDO jumped more than 3%, while BPI and Metro Bank also closed higher. Globe soared by over 5% after Mint, the company behind GCash, moved closer to a possible stock market listing. Ayala Land also gained nearly 5% after parent company Ayala disclosed a 457 million peso share buyback. Wall Street closed mixed as investors brought back profits. The Dow hit another record high for a second straight day, while the Nasdaq and S&P 500 finished lower, dragged down by pressure on tech stocks.
4: It is all about the AI trade. We have seen that over and over and over again, whether it's IPOs that are coming or that have happened. And the growth that we're seeing in not just direct AI plays, but AI adjacent plays as well, including infrastructure, memory, everything along those lines.
3: SpaceX blasted past Amazon in terms of valuation, making it among the top five most valuable companies only days after its blockbuster debut. Shares of SpaceX went up by more than 14% to close at $220 per share. This gave SpaceX a market capitalization of around $2.85 trillion, higher than Amazon's $2.64 trillion. SpaceX also briefly topped Microsoft's valuation of $2.92 trillion. In the global oil market, prices are trading below $80 a barrel again, including the benchmark Brent crude. Oil prices have fallen for three straight trading sessions after the U.S. and Iran reached an interim peace deal that could reopen the Strait of Hormuz to shipping. The U.S.-Iran truce is taking shape as both sides move toward a formal signing. Gillian Geronimo tells us more.
5: The economic terms of the U.S.-Iran truce are now coming into focus, just days before a formal signing ceremony in Switzerland Friday. Iran could resume oil sales once the agreement takes effect, with restrictions on banking, transport, and insurance also set to ease. A proposed $300 billion private investment fund is also on the table, with more than half the money reportedly already committed. But the fund would only be created after a final deal, and Iran's access would depend on accepting strict limits on its nuclear program.
6: Under the final agreement, decisions will be made on nuclear-related issues and the lifting of sanctions, and we will reach a comprehensive final settlement.
5: Trump says the deal would prevent Iran from developing a nuclear weapon, but Tehran has long insisted its program is

0: for peaceful purposes. In exchange for sanctions relief, Iran would reopen the Strait of Hormuz to oil tankers and other shipping after the key trade route was choked during the conflict. Trump says that reopening is already underway.
1: I'm very happy to say, signed, the deal's all signed, and the strait is already partially opened. As you know, they're doing a little hunting for a couple of mines that they've already found. But it's essentially ships are starting to go out now. On Friday, it'll be completely opened.
0: The full agreement remains under wraps. U.S. lawmakers say they have yet to see the text, while shipping companies are still waiting for proof that the Strait of Hormuz is safe. Even Friday's ceremony remains fluid. Trump says he is unsure whether he will attend, with Vice President J.D. Vance originally expected to represent the U.S. Meanwhile, Israel has distanced itself from the agreement.
2: Well, President Trump and I know each other for many years. He is the President of the United States, and I am the Prime Minister of Israel. Many times we see eye to eye, and there are also times when we don't see eye to eye. I am responsible for Israel's security interests, and I insist on them.
0: That leaves the agreement facing its biggest test, whether a U.S.-Iran truce can hold, while Israel insists it is not bound by the deal. Jillian Geronimo, Billionaire News Channel.
3: 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Business 360. We'll be right back.

0: Welcome back to Business 360. I'm Apa Ongtin. The Senate's leadership deadlock is over, and Senator Win Gachalian is now the confirmed Senate president. But will it be back to business as usual? We have Hannah T on the line for the latest.
1: Apa, several members of the Senate minority are signaling that it's time to move forward and get back to work. While members of the former Cayetano bloc were absent from the Senate session that elected Senator Win Gachalian as Senate President, Senators Bongo, Aimee Marcos, and Rodante Marcoleta are present earlier at the Commission on Appointments hearing. Marcoleta even personally congratulated Gachalian after his election, while Senator Bongo said the Senate is a collegial body where the majority prevails, and he adds that the leadership issue is over and that senators should now focus on serving the Filipino people. For her part, Senator Aimee Marcos said their camp simply wants to work and pushed back against claims that the minority had been causing trouble. Meanwhile, Senate Majority Leader Mig Zubiri said Senator Joel Villanueva's decision to join the new majority was driven by frustration over the legislative standstill of the past few weeks and his desire to see the Senate function normally again. Zubiri and Senators J.B. Ejercito both denied reports of concessions, pressure or threats, and that Villanueva's move was rooted in his commitment to the institution and has believed that the Senate's reputation had been damaged by weeks of political infighting. Gachalian was earlier elected as SP, following 13 votes from the new majority, with Villanueva as the latest addition to the group. Back to you.
0: Thank you for that report, Hannah T. Malacanang has welcomed the election of Senator Sherwin Gachalian as Senate President. And the President said he is pleased that both houses of Congress are now ready to carry out their duties. He says priority bills should now be passed into law. Senator Francis Escudero is likely to head the Senate impeachment court. That's according to Senator Ping Lacson. Lacson says his colleagues have agreed in principle to elect Escudero as presiding officer because of his legal training and past experience. But Lacson clarifies that the agreement is still informal and could still change. The chamber is set to reconvene as an impeachment court on July 6th, with pre-trial proceedings set to start on Thursday. President Ferdinand Marcos Jr. is in Russia for the ASEAN-Russian summit. He's also set to hold talks with Russian counterpart Vladimir Putin. Joash Malimban brings us the details from Kazan.
2: President Ferdinand Marcos Jr. has officially arrived in Kazan, Russia, for the ASEAN-Russia commemorative summit, where regional leaders are expected to discuss cooperation and security, trade, energy, food security, and other key areas. Later at 4:30 p.m. in Kazan time or 9:30 p.m. Manila time, PBBM is expected to hold bilateral talks with Russian President Vladimir Putin. The palace earlier said that discussions between the two leaders will focus on energy and food security matters, as these sectors have been some of the two nations' common beneficial interests. This would include talks on a possible crude oil and fertilizer supply deal, especially as tensions continue to rise amid the U.S.-Iran war.
3: This visit carries both regional and personal significance. It will be my first time on Russian soil, a journey that I undertake nearly 50 years after my father, President Ferdinand Marcos Sr., made his own historic visit to the then Soviet Union in 1976, which culminated in the establishment of diplomatic relations between our two countries.
2: Russia has been a full-fledged dialogue partner of the ASEAN since 1976. And as this year's ASEAN chair, President Marcos Jr. said that the Philippines is committed to produce substantive and forward-looking outcomes that will deepen strategic partnership with Russia. This includes regional peace, stability, and shared prosperity.
3: The Philippines will continue to champion ASEAN unity, centrality, and solidarity, and promote an open, inclusive, and rules-based regional architecture anchored in international law. We will likewise advance ASEAN's engagement with external partners.

0: such as Russia, through the dialogue mechanisms and frameworks that this community has built over many decades. We traveled to Kazan with purpose, and we return with renewed commitment to our partnership.
1: This year's visit also coincides with the 50th anniversary of Russia's and the country's diplomatic relations. Joash Malimban, Bilinaryo News Channel.
2: World leaders and their families gathered meanwhile at the G7 summit in France to discuss global issues. Ukrainian President Volodymyr Zelensky and his European allies urged support for Ukraine's war effort against Russia. They highlighted Ukraine's recent drone incursions as a sign of improved battlefield position. U.S. President Donald Trump said he would try to help end the Ukrainian war. However, there were few details of any concrete steps to raise the pressure on Moscow.
3: I spoke with President Putin on Sunday. It's sort of the same thing. I mean, they just keep going, fighting, losing soldiers. They lose so many soldiers. This is not since World War II has anything like this happened. I settled 8 wars. This was the one I thought was going to be the easiest settled. There's a lot of dislike between the two leaders. Look, Russia should make a deal. Russia's lost tremendous amounts of people, and so has Ukraine.
2: We're taking a quick break. Coming up, more electric vehicles are hitting the roads every day, but is the country ready to go fully electric? Business World motoring editor Cap Maceda Aguila joins us next. This is Business 360.

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5: I'm Attorney Karen Jimenez.
0: No judgment.
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0: No debate.
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0: Just open conversation.
7: The Middle East crisis is far from over. For the Philippines, this means an extended fuel crisis. 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
8: Welcome back to Business 360. I'm Apa Ongpin. We used to say that electric cars were the future, but now they're already on the road. It is the future. Is the Philippines ready? We bring in Cap Maceda Aguila, motoring editor of Business World. Good afternoon, Cap, and welcome to the show.
9: Good afternoon, and thanks for having me, Apa.
8: Yeah. The Iran war and the resulting fuel price shock appear to have accelerated interest in electric cars, but beyond this moment, are we really looking at a lasting shift? I mean, let's say this in the context that even some of the world's biggest automakers have said their target is to go fully electric by, you know, some as early as 2030.
9: All right. Now, I'm happy that you noted that, because in the past, when I say past, probably the nascent days of the electric vehicle industry, big brands, legacy brands from Europe and elsewhere, were already declaring, okay, we will have a hard stop on internal combustion engines, or ICE, because they wanted to quickly shift into electric vehicles. Having said that, in recent years, perhaps because of the market's, let's just say, more realistic view on the transition to electric, and it has been a bumpy one too. It's not like a straightforward shift, right? So these brands have now actually walked back from the edge, so to speak, and now are not putting a hard stop target for their internal combustion engines. What they're doing now is, yes, they're exploring electric vehicles, electrified options, but they are not declaring outright that they will be pulling out of the internal combustion engine market.
8: So, well, certainly Toyota has said they're not going to be pulling out of the industrial, in the internal combustion engine market.
9: That's true. Actually, during the early days, they were bashed because its now chairman, Akio Toyoda, had famously said that they are not, he refused to comment on whether they're going straight to electric. And they have always maintained what they call a multi-pathway or multi-platform. This will include, of course, battery electric vehicles, but to our point earlier, they will still have internal combustion engines, hybrids, and basically a slew of options.
8: Yeah.
9: So right now they're being proven correct because not everyone is quite ready for full electric right away. Although we are seeing, even in our country, an influx of electric vehicle or battery electric vehicle options.
8: Mm-hmm. Toyota actually was the pioneer with the Prius back in, 2002 or something?
9: Yeah, I remember that. And back then, it was sort of a novelty, actually. So people were kind of curious. And also, people were even back then, it was not a full electric vehicle. The Prius, of course, is a hybrid.
8: Hybrid, yeah.
9: But back then, people weren't even aware what a hybrid was. They were actually asking questions like, oh, do I need to charge this? What's the range on this? But, you know, they forget that it's a hybrid, so therefore it charges itself. And but now, here we are. We are actually spoiled with a lot of choices right now, including hybrids. And when you say hybrids, there are also plug-in hybrids, range extenders, and all of these. And I think it speaks to not just a world trying to get to a more sustainable future, but also giving options where these will be viable.
8: Mm-hmm. So hybrids, I guess we could say, are really driving most of the transition at this point, no? However, the Chinese manufacturers in particular have come in to town with a few, you know, pure battery electric vehicle offerings, and they seem to be doing well. Of course, the volumes are still nothing compared to ICE cars. But EVs kasi are often sold on the promise of lower running costs. But once you factor in the purchase price, charging, insurance, maintenance, and depreciation, is an EV actually cheaper to own over time?
9: Actually, there have been a number of brands. When I say brands, these are the Chinese brands, particularly those with, as you said, EV offerings. They have done the math on this. And yes, because there are, because of the very nature of a battery electric vehicle, which has fewer moving parts, therefore you don't need to replace so many parts when you go for your preventive maintenance service.
8: There's,
9: right?
8: There's actually almost no consumable parts.
9: Exactly. Exactly. Compare that to an ICE, where, you know, change oil, so many parts that you filters and stuff like that.
8: Belts.
9: Belts. Yeah. And operation, keeping the vehicle in operation is also a lot cheaper. And they've done the math on this as well, like for charging vis-a-vis the price at the pump. As you mentioned earlier, of course, the increased interest and sales in the hybrid space or even electrified space has been driven by, of course, now range anxiety has been replaced by fuel price anxiety, right?
8: Yeah, yeah.
9: And so we are seeing this kind of shift also. And this is also borne by figures. Let me cite some figures now. Year-to-date, for instance, Campy reported, year-to-date, we have sold 137,867 total vehicles. That's actually down from last year's 150,654 year to date April.
8: Yeah.
9: But the percentage of electric vehicles, electrified vehicles, which includes the aforementioned hybrids plus your electrics, they have grown, even in absolute numbers. So from last year's year to date figure of 6,820, this year, January to April, we've sold 17,655. That's massive growth, plus 158%. And this is on top of everything that's happening to us. It also needs to be said that even without the Middle East crisis, electrified vehicle sales have been on the uptrend. So yeah. This just served to sort of even spur sales further. And I've seen that in the way that people have reached out to me, Cap, is this such and such brand, so and so brand, is it good? Are electrics good? Will I be served by a full electric vehicle? Will that fit my lifestyle? You stuff like that. So we can see all around, there's really a marked spike in interest.
8: Yeah. You know, just to sort of answer my own question, a few years ago, I actually did a business case study on pure or battery electric vehicles. And I said that given this this average cost of, you know, if you're commuting 20 kilometers a day, and remember, this was when diesel was 45 pesos a liter.
9: The good old days.
8: The good old days. And electricity was maybe 8 pesos per kilowatt hour, no? But basically, because of what was then the low cost of fuel, it would take you 5 years to clear, diba? And basically everything after that is a bonus na.
9: Yes.
8: Right?
9: That's right.
8: So the price of the car and the price of fuel and maintenance and all of that stuff, you know, when you compare them, it would take you about 5 years. No?
9: Mm-hmm. Mm-hmm.
8: Now, I think with the price of fuel so much higher, it will take you a lot less time to clear that. This is because battery electric vehicles at the time were quite expensive. Huh?
9: Yes.
8: I mean, they were really, really mahal compared to even the Prius, which is a hybrid. You know, was a 2.8 or something, 2.6 million peso car. No?
9: Mm-hmm, mm-hmm.
8: So, you know, compared to a Corolla, you know, it was almost triple the price.
9: Yeah.
8: When we're talking now, it's really hybrids talaga. Looks like hybrids are really leading the transition. It's not the battery electric vehicles.
9: Yeah, a lot more people are aware and are willing to try them. But I think on the whole, it's hybrids really. And to that point, as a percentage of the electrified vehicles now being sold, hybrids have also been on the uptrend. Particularly plug-in hybrids.
8: Yeah.
9: So you get the best, they say that you get the best of both worlds. You get to plug a battery and you can run quite a ways using just the electric charge in that battery.
8: Yeah, yeah.
9: As opposed to a hybrid, which actually you get to use more of your internal combustion engine. But yeah maybe the point here is there are so many choices now, so people are really spoiled in the way that they can choose whatever fits their lifestyle and their budget.
8: What about the resale value of electrified vehicles that we're buying today? What does it look like?
9: We've heard a lot of news about battery electric vehicles not really holding their value too much, and we can look to the United States, which has a more mature or a longer history in terms of battery electric vehicles. So I guess in the country right now, it still remains to be seen because we all have to understand, of course, that the big percentage of the battery electric vehicles cost is the battery itself.
8: Right.
9: You know.
8: Right.
9: And to your point earlier, you said we remember those days, the very early days when everything was so much more costly.
8: Yeah.
9: But the

0: Of course, now we have even the government has pitched in with the Vida Law to help sort of help the industry along, help the transition along. Also, technology has made it so that brands are able to manufacture batteries that can go, that it will enable the car to travel further while keeping the costs low. It's, you know, it's a natural trajectory of technology, right?
1: And so, also last longer, no?
0: Yes.
1: I remember the original Prius. They gave it a battery life originally. Toyota was very conservative and said, look, the battery will last 8 years, so you'll have to replace it after 8 years. But it turned out that those batteries lasted twice that long, until maybe 15 years. And now they're saying batteries will last 20 years.
0: Oh yeah, I don't doubt that. And it also, speaking of batteries, it also sort of boils down to responsible ownership. Like we've heard throughout this journey, if you will, that for instance, when you have a battery electric vehicle, you never charge it, you never top it up to 100% unless you need to go on a long drive. So the sweet spot would be 20 to 80%, meaning pag 80% na, then you charge it. And then when it's 20%, then you charge it only up to 80%. So you sort of maintain the health of your battery and enable it to serve you for a longer time.
1: Yeah.
0: So there's stuff like that right now, in which, again, speaks to the maturity of our market.
1: Okay. For battery electric vehicles, charging is so important. Let's talk about charging. We only have about 900 public charging stations today, which is a fraction of the 7,000 that we want to have by 2028. Are we selling electric cars faster than we can build the network to support them, or battery electric vehicles?
0: There's two ways to answer that. Number one would be no. Let's get real about this one, because maybe one of the biggest factors that is keeping people from going full electric right away is, of course, range anxiety.
1: Yeah.
0: However, newer technologies that we've been talking about enable the cars to go a lot further now these days. And think of your average week, right? The commute. Let's say an average person would probably commute from the office, from the home to the office, and then back again. Definitely not more than 50 kilometers, right? So
1: I'd say the average is actually lower than 20.
0: Yeah, much lower, yeah. And the range on these things are like crazy now. Like you have range extended vehicles going up to 1,000 kilometers. Even 600 kilometers for a battery electric vehicle, that's already pretty good, actually.
1: Yeah, and it exceeds many internal combustion engine ranges.
0: Yeah, that's true. I think the challenge is, that's why we need these public charging infrastructures, is that quite a lot of us, myself included, we live in condominiums. And usually condominiums do not have the capacity, or they don't have chargers. Some are able to retrofit their condominium with, let's say, a charger or two. But still, for the majority, they will have to rely on public charging.
1: Yes or no? I mean, the home charger, because there are two kinds of chargers, right? There's the fast charger and there's the home charger.
0: The AC and the DC, yes.
1: So the home charger is very, very small, and it plugs into, you know, an everyday outlet, no? As long as it's good for, I don't know, 20 amps. So, and of course it charges much more slowly. But
0: that's
1: my
0: true.
1: Friends who own pure battery electric vehicles, I have a couple, they said, yeah, I don't have this problem, you know, because I don't go far and I just leave it charging all night, diba?
0: Do they get range anxiety? Was there, like, if they go out of town, do you feel like they hesitate?
1: They just don't go out of town.
0: Okay, well, that's one way to solve it.
1: Yeah, one guy doesn't, you know, if he's going to go out of town, he'll take a bus. The other guy has an ICE car, and that's what he uses to come to Manila, because he lives in Lipa.
0: Ah.
1: No? So he uses, you know, he uses the battery electric vehicle around Batangas lang.
0: Mm-hmm.
1: No? So his range is I mean, maybe

0: 30 kilometers in a day, so, di ba?
1: So, and that's sort of the recurring, that's a common story actually, because earlier in some companies have done studies and they've seen that battery electric vehicle owners, the BEVs aren't actually their first car. So it's rare for a household to have a battery electric vehicle or a solely a battery electric vehicle.
0: Yes, exactly.
1: For that very reason, right?
0: Yeah.
1: Like if you're going like city, no problem, short range, short drives, errands, why not? But when, you know, on the occasional out of towner, you'd be best served by your ICE car. Yeah.
0: Exactly. There's now a flood of brands and models competing for Filipino buyers. From your perspective, what separates the companies that are genuinely committed to this market from those who are only in it for the fad?
1: Okay. We see a number of brands, a couple of brands actually, that have, you can see their actions are, you know, very big ones, meaning when I say big, they really sink a lot of investment into
0: resources,
1: the country.
0: Yeah.
1: You have one from China that I can think of course, you know this brand, and there's another one from Vietnam. And they're pretty serious about capturing that space. And I think common to the how they are doing it is that they are also not just looking at selling cars, but they are actively pursuing the rollout or the development of an infrastructure as far as charging points go. So I think that's the way, that's one of the reasons why I think they're very serious about it, as opposed to probably some maybe just riding the wave. I mean, particularly after the Middle East war, right?
0: Yeah.
1: You get all of the opportunities brought about by that. But the companies that I'm alluding to, of course, they have said many times that they want to roll out charging infrastructure so that, you know, everyone's basically covered. Not just the people we're talking about, like, oh, I just want to go out on a drive in the city.
0: Yeah.
1: So I think, yes, there are a couple. And also, now that we're talking about that, even the legacy brands like the Toyotas that you mentioned, even Suzuki, they have rolled out battery electric vehicles as well. And that speaks to how they see the market now as being ready for that. These will, of course, not be volume drivers. Let's not get ahead of ourselves. But it is crucial enough for them to be in this segment, perhaps. They see the promise there.
0: Okay. Do you feel government policy is keeping pace with the market? Beyond tax breaks and lower tariffs, what's still missing from the Philippine EV ecosystem?
1: You know, I've asked a number of executives here about what else government needs to do. Of course, the tariff breaks and such are welcome. But
0: that tariff break was really fought for. Huh?
1: Oh, yeah, yeah.
0: I mean, Toyota for years was saying, "Oi, give us a break on this Prius." Because it was pricing it out of the market.
1: That's true. So, yeah, exactly. But kulang pa eh. As I've spoken to executives, they say some more needs to be done. Some more work needs to be done on the ground to sort of achieve parity. And when I say parity, that includes, of course, the infrastructure, the charging infrastructure. Because let's face it, as long as the charging infrastructure does not mirror the fossil fuel station infrastructure, then of course people will still want to choose the ICE because it's so easy to get gas anywhere, right?
0: Shouldn't,
1: as opposed to
0: shouldn't
1: yeah.
0: the fuel retailers be taking the lead on this and offering charging at gas stations?
1: Some have, I don't know what goes on, but some have actually. I can think of a few big brands that have opened charging points within gas stations. But there are also other I've heard some misgivings, like it may be dangerous to have both a charging point and a fuel pump close to each other. And there's even an executive who said, oh, I'm not gonna mix my my fuel pumps with a an electric vehicle charge point and then have some random brand explode.
0: But if you're a gas, you know, one of those mega stations and stuff like that, you've got, you know, Starbucks and McDonald's open flame, right? in the same place.
1: Surely there's not.
0: And I mean, how many cases have there been really of electric cars actually blowing up while charging? How many?
1: That's true.
0: Well, come on. It's an urban legend. It's a myth.
1: Yes. But having said that, probably one of the misgivings also is that it's a lot quicker to refill your tank than to recharge a battery.
0: Yeah, of course.
1: So as from the consumer side, then that may be one of the challenges. Mm-hmm. But yeah, as in other things, I think government support needs to be there in a more comprehensive way, because we've seen how it works in other countries, even in within the ASEAN region. So we continue to hope. But I think for now, this sort of multi-pathway that Toyota espouses is actually a recipe that works even for other brands. Mm-hmm.
0: Okay. Well, finally, for someone who's EV curious and can afford one, what should they examine before buying? Any mistakes to avoid?
1: Always do your research, I guess. That's the first one. I know there are a lot of newer brands in the market right now, and a lot of them have very nice cars.
0: Yeah.
1: So one would be test drive, then do your due diligence on the internet or whatever, research, and find out if a battery electric vehicle, period, suits your lifestyle.
0: Yeah.
1: As I mentioned earlier, do you live in a single detached home where you can easily install a charger, or do you live in one of the condominiums that your condo corp will not allow you to have a let's say an extension cord or whatnot? So I think the key here is there will be a bit of a lifestyle change if you go battery electric vehicle, but if you're ready for the sort of discipline, I'd call it discipline, like the discipline of charging our phones, right?
0: Then
1: it may be for you. But again, at the end of the day, it will be down to your taste or readiness for the format. And yes, do your math as well. We were talking about it earlier. I do. Personally, I'm tempted actually because of the lesser operational cost. But the lifestyle change or the habit change may not be suitable for someone like me yet, because I said like, I live in a condo.
0: Okay. Well, thank you very much. You know, let's do that study.
1: Oh yeah.
0: Let me rehash my old study, and then you can put it in Business World.
1: Sige.
0: Thank you, Cap Maceda Aguila. More stories when we return. Business 360. We'll be right back.

0: Shift happens because the way we move is changing. From roads to runways, rails to open seas, this show brings you the latest in mobility. Breaking news, viral stories, smart tech, expert insights, and practical tips. Now, whether you're commuting, traveling, or just curious about what's next, we keep you informed, entertained, and safer on the move. I'm Paulo De Rosario. This is Shift Happens.
1: Every day, new stories are being served. The freshest takes. The stories that everyone's talking about. The Daily Dish makes sure you don't miss a thing.
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4: Thank you for making this possible.

Welcome back to Business 360. I'm Apa Ongpin. House Majority Leader Sandro Marcos has hit back at reports that funds and aid were withheld from General Santos City in connection with the recent earthquake. Batangas 1st District Representative Leandro Leviste claimed that the district of General Santos Rep. Sherlyn Banyas Nograles received zero additional money along with other forms of aid. Leviste says this was because Nograles voted no on the impeachment of Vice President Sara Duterte. Sandro says the House has officially extended assistance to all areas affected by the earthquake in Mindanao, General Santos included. Senator Camille Villar has spoken out against allegations that she and Senator Mark Villar meddled in the LRT1 extension project in Cavite. Villar firmly denied the claim, saying she's ready to face any fair investigation. Ombudsman Jesus Crispin Remulla earlier alleged the Villars wanted the railway routed through C5 Road in Las Piñas, where the family owns property. In other news, the Philippine government is returning to the international bond market to raise at least $1.5 billion through U.S. dollar bonds. The Bureau of the Treasury said the offering includes 5.5-year, 10-year, and 25-year bonds. It's the government's second bond sale this year after raising $2.75 billion back in January. Officials say improving market conditions and strong investor demand helped time the sale. The government is also looking at issuing retail treasury bonds later this year. K-pop powerhouse BTS is adding another concert date to its upcoming Philippine stop. BTS will now have a third concert night at the Philippine Arena in Bulacan. It will be on March 16, 2027. And general ticket sales open on June 20, while membership pre-sale begins a day earlier on June 19. Tickets for the two other nights, March 14 and 15, sold out in 30 minutes. And that's Business 360. We'll keep tracking the moves that matter across markets, policy, and the economy. I'm Apa Ongpin. Thank you for joining us. Keep it here on BNC, the Billionaire News Channel.

I don't view the other industry players as competitors. I think, given the nature of the criticality of the services we provide, I'm hoping to see a more collaborative industry, one where we work together to deliver cheap and reliable electricity. Meralco and Aboitiz are partners in a holding company that has invested in the LNG plants of San Miguel. There's a

an operating asset, the Ilijan gas plant, and that's about 1.2 gigawatts. And there's another 1.2 gigawatts under construction right beside an expansion. The company's called EERI, Excellent Energy Resources. The Philippine market is growing quickly, so there's a lot of room. The power sector is generally underinvested, so I think the capital requirements are very, very large. The environment is one that doesn't lend itself to an entitled attitude. We're trying to be the best employer we can. The most attractive employer we can. We're working on our employer brand. So this allows us to bring in capable professionals like Manny, who you mentioned earlier. And then we have a large family, as I was saying. Our first break was in partnership with Statkraft, which is a Norwegian state-owned power company that mainly operates hydro assets. We had a joint venture with them, and we won the tender for Magat, Ambuklao, and Binga hydroelectric dams. So that was our first break. And then from there, we won the bid for Tiwi Makban Geothermal and then the IPPA for Pagbilao. So we want to bring our share of coal down to 50% by 2030. And I think we have a considerable pipeline of variable renewable energy sources. That's solar and wind. We are going to be participating in the privatization of the Kalayaan pump storage. We're open to acquisitions as well. I think it would be a mistake to mothball them. We need a cheap, reliable source of baseload electricity. Because we don't have a viable replacement for baseload electricity. It provides cheap, reliable electricity for a country that's on its own transition, a journey from a low-income to middle-income country. We're building renewable faster than we're building coal. We're building coal where it's needed. In a small community, when you do something that inadvertently has a negative impact on your neighbors, you hear about it. And that's something we try to preserve. I think, you know, it's an opportunity to have a positive impact.

my generation generally has no alternative but to work harder than the generation before. The landscape has become more competitive. It's a very fast-paced industry with intense competition. I think it's meaningful work. I think, you know, it's an opportunity to have a positive impact. I think it's about energy affordability, reliability, and being a real partner to your customers. Trying to move away from the utility model of the past, where when you had, you know, a vertically integrated utility, which was this giant, right, National Power, we all would, you know, connect to the distribution utility where our home is, and, mm-hmm. you know, you take what you're given. I think as a general rule, giving credit to others is beneficial to yourself. We're taking a portfolio approach, trying to combine different technologies to serve different parts of the load curve in a more efficient way. Sourcing materials cheaper, fuel cheaper, trying to benefit from economies of scale. So through a combination of, again, many small things that all add up to lower the cost of electricity. I want my customers to be happy.

tracking the pulse of the road and the future of flight. From viral trends to policy shifts, we cut through the traffic to bring you the stories that drive us. Your fast track guide to everything on the move starts right now. From the Billionaire News Channel studio to Mellow 947 BFM, sitting in for Paolo Del Rosario, I'm G. Baroga, and this is Shift Happens.

0: We begin the program with the latest in mobility. The Department of Transportation has offered free rides to passengers using the MRT3 on Wednesday, beginning at 12 noon as the train line encountered a technical issue around 5:30 in the morning between Buendia and Guadalupe stations. Train operations were limited from North Avenue to Shaw Boulevard stations. Southbound to northbound passengers had to look for alternative modes of transportation during the morning rush. The MRT3 resumed normal operations after an hour. Transport Secretary Banoy Lopez has directed MRT3 General Manager Michael Capati and the maintenance contractor Sumitomo Corporation to provide a detailed explanation on the service interruption. On our seas, seafarers could soon have a lifeline in their pocket as the Philippines has pitched a new mobile app designed to keep crews connected to help even in the most dangerous waters, flagging security threats, sending government support, and opening a line to emergency responders. The Maritime Industry Authority, or MARINA, presented the proposal backed by the EU Cremario at the high-level meeting of the 4th Steering Committee of the Indo-Pacific Regional Information Sharing Platform in Mombasa, Kenya. According to MARINA Enforcement Service Director Luisito de los Santos, the app would put navigational warnings, security bulletins, and welfare information. It would also link seafarers with government authorities, letting them receive critical updates and report emergencies while at sea. And today, I will not be alone. Joining me is the motoring editor of Business World and the man behind UnCap, Cap Maceda Aguila. Hi, Sir Cap!
1: Hi, G. Good afternoon. Kayong,
0: Meron kayong ganito ni Paolo.
1: Oh, yeah. That's our bro. Ikaw, sis.
0: Sis. Okay. Bro, sis code. Pero wala siya today.
1: Hi, Paolo. We'll try to hold the fort for you. And I'm sure G is up to the task.
0: No. Hola, Paolo. Secolo etas hasendo genial.
1: Aba,
0: I hope I said that
1: mo?
0: Right.
1: Ano sinabi mo? Hindi ko nga
0: alam I know you're doing
1: mo.
0: Great.
1: Oh, okay. Same
0: pero,
1: here.
0: Pero, Sir Cap, kumain ka na ba?
1: Ay, oo. Pero... Just a taste of what's to come. Nagutom ako. Napanood ako kanina.
0: On that note, food is best experience in one place, at the table, in a restaurant, or in the comfort of home. But for others, food can be something you chase. Food lang. Food. Something that takes you on the road, through streets, communities, and new destinations. As riding culture continues to grow in the Philippines, it is not only about the journey or the destination, but also about the experiences that come with it. From discovering hidden food spots to building connections through shared meals, a new kind of experience is emerging that blends mobility, adventure, and cuisine.
1: At the heart of this idea is that riding can be more than transport. It can be a way to explore culture, support local food communities, and create meaningful moments along the way. This concept opens a new perspective on how people experience both food and travel, turning every stop into a story and every ride into a shared experience rooted in community and discovery. Now, to help us learn more about Salo Ride and Dine, its concept, the story behind its creation, and how it integrates food and mobility to offer a unique riding and dining experience, we are joined today by Ria Garcia, CEO of Salo Ride and Dine, chef, entrepreneur, brand ambassador of Vogue Global Philippines, Neri Motorsports rider, and brand ambassador and a passionate travel enthusiast. Nakuha mo na lang tata lahat, Ria. Lahat yata.
0: So, welcome, Ria. Thank you.
2: Hi, thanks for having me.
0: Yeah. So, let's talk about Salo. Of course, this is somehow a new concept for a lot of motorcycle enthusiasts and food enthusiasts also. Ayan si Sir Cap, alam ko, foodie yan and coffee lover. But let's talk about Salo. How did it also, where did the inspiration come from?
2: Yeah, I was actually inspired by my recent travels in Vietnam. I traveled last October and one of the travelers told me to try the food tour in Ho Chi Minh kasi nalaman niya na doon ako punta. And when I went there, it really shifted the brain, my brain chemistry, because I love traveling. I've been to different parts of the world. I've been to Europe, US, and other places, but nothing could compare to the experience that I had there. Because, I mean, I love food, I'm a chef. And I think it gives you a different experience if you're riding a motorcycle, tapos you discover food that you would never think of trying. So. Again, when I got back, it didn't leave my mind. So tuloy-tuloy na from December, from October, tapos nag-feasibility study na ako. I flew to Thailand to try a different food tour. It's called a chef's tour. So the way I am, I'm very analytical. So I try to create something that I actually like. So I've been into motorcycles lately. I love traveling. I love food. So I created something that I all love.
0: I was actually about to ask, pero sabi mo kasi you've been into motorcycle lately. Yeah. Tatanungin ko sana anong nauna, yung love for food or love for motorcycle. But nasagot mo na. So how, yung integration na lang ng dalawa?
2: Yeah. So integration ng dalawa. I think as a chef, I love stories. Gusto ko yung may art, not just with how food tastes like, how food looks like. So with Salo, yung art is actually the storytelling. We're ultimately focused on the guest experience. We want people to feel an authentic, raw experience through food. And as you move through different stops, it's not just parang punta ka doon, tapos kakain. It's really about you understanding more about the place and the food that you're trying out. So, yeah.
1: Now, tell us more about the concept. Nakita namin dun sa social media. It's basically, so people can sign up for it. Yeah. And then you have different packages. And then as a participant, I would be able to ride, right?
2: Yeah.
1: As a passenger in one of the motorcycles with a rider.
2: Yeah.
1: And there's also an option where if I'm a rider myself, then I can also join, right? But can you tell us about how you curated the restaurants or the destinations? I know that you guys have started with Makati muna, right? Mm-mm. You're from Makati, so I guess that's a default, kumbaga
0: starting
1: default setting.
0: Yeah, dahil nag-erase na rin siya.
1: Yes. So how did you curate the mix of establishments? Kasi you have your restaurants, your traditional restaurants, and then you have your street side eateries that also have a history. How did you cobble them together?
2: Yeah. Thanks for asking that question. Every route is very intentional. I have two packages right now. One is called Signature Tour, and then the other one is called Street Classics. The Signature Tour, yung story arc non, is I wanted to create something that really showcased different types of establishments so that travelers, local and international, are able to see traditional and modern.

0: Filipino cuisine and really showcasing Filipino chef creativity. So doon sa signature tour, meron siyang casual dining, local eatery, ihaw-ihaw culture, and at the same time, we end with an upscale casual dining para makita nila yung galing ng Pinoy, right? Mm-hmm. For the street classics, the story arc there naman is Humble Beginnings. So it really focuses on, you know, those local bakery na matagal na pala in Makati. And of course, local eatery and ihaw-ihaw culture then. And we end in a restaurant that started from humble beginnings na naging big institution na sila from, you know, pure determination and hard work. So, ayun si Salo. So, as you mentioned, you can actually ride as a passenger as well. Kasi hindi naman lahat nagmamotor. What Salo brings is really access to these places. And syempre, meron din tayong guest na may motor. So, we wanted to bring in those people who wants to try Salo, not just yung kung marunong ka magmotor or hindi ka marunong magmotor. And I think one of the coolest thing that we offer is also a big bike upgrade. So what I learned is that meron pala mga tao na very interested to ride the big bike. So ayun, we offer that to them as well.
1: Okay. Well, good to know na pwede rin tayo sumali pwede kahit hindi tayo nagmamotor.
2: Oh, yeah, yeah, nagmamotor. Yes. But of course, let's face it, Ria, one of siguro main issues lalo na ng mga hindi nagmamotor, yung safety.
0: Yeah.
2: So how do you ensure safety for all the passengers when they join Salo?
0: Yeah. So for me, more than the business itself and like the experience and, you know, the food, actually safety is our utmost priority. We have partnered with Ride Academy. For me, they are one of the top training centers here in the Philippines. So we filter out our riders, we have them go through skills assessment, we have trainings in place. Every tour has a safety briefing. Every route is, you know, checked para kung okay, kung safe ba, kung masastock ba sila in traffic for a long time. So everything is really pinag-isipan siya, hindi siya yung parang, okay, punta tayo dun sa next stop, tas ito na siya. Kasi for me, everyone that does Salo is parang more than anything, more than your time, you're giving me your trust. And I want to take care of that trust through, you know, all these things that we have done to make sure that it's a well-curated experience.
1: How long does a typical experience last? Like, buong araw ba kayong kumakain?
2: Yeah.
1: Ending no,
2: impacho. Gano'ng kadaming restaurants?
1: Yes, yun. Like, how early do you start or how late? And how, like, should one reserve the whole day or half a day?
0: Yeah, so actually it's an almost half a day tour. So it would last approximately for 4 hours. Of course, part of the culture is immersing yourself in Manila traffic. So hindi ko masabi na okay, 4 hours trip, tapos na tayo, right? So it would range from 3 to 5 hours to 4 hours.
1: What time do you usually start?
0: We start at 4 p.m.
2: Okay. Mm.
0: So medyo you would see the sunset in Makati, may ganyan siyang arte.
1: Wow. Okay. So the first meal would be merienda or dinner na?
0: Depende dun sa tour. So yung sa signature tour, yung starting namin is ayoko i-spoil eh. Pero
1: kain muna?
2: Para daw i-try natin.
1: Oh, okay.
2: Actually,
0: but ano, it would range from 8 to 12 different dishes.
1: Wow.
0: Pero salo-salo siya. So hindi naman parang full meal na kakainin yes. mo.
2: Pero in one group, ilan kayong magsasalo-salo?
1: Usual, the typical number.
0: The typical average, we would get 4 to 6. But a tour can run ng kahit isa lang. And maximum would be 12.
2: Pagka hinahanap mo yung sarili mo, sir.
1: Team building tayo nun. Sama natin silang lahat nun. No?
2: Sige, salo. Game.
1: Sagot ni G.
2: Ay, ako.

0: participants.
1: Mm-hmm. Yeah.
2: Yeah. Yes, we started ng January and right now, actually, it's been doing well. I honestly was expecting no bookings for the next 6 months. That's what I was expecting.
1: So full na?
2: Pero nung nag-launch kami, nag-soft launch kami ng Feb, tapos yung March, ang dami nang nag-book nung sa March.
0: So that's every weekend, right?
2: Yes, every weekend siya.
0: Okay.
2: And yung start nung official launch namin, we would get a combination of local and international travelers. Mm. Lately, mostly, ano talaga, international travelers.
1: Oh,
2: so,
1: wow.
2: Actually, we created this to hopefully help to boost tourism because yeah. I've seen how this was effective in other countries. So, I wanted to create something for people to go here in the Philippines. And, yeah, hopefully, that's what we're able to create with Salo.
0: Now, what's the feedback like? You mentioned majority are foreigners.
1: Foreign,
0: what's
1: yeah.
0: the feedback like, especially for, I've seen the videos kanina, you have some street food that may be a little too exotic,
1: if even
0: for
1: yeah.
0: locals.
1: Yeah. Yeah. Mm-hmm.
0: Kumusta ang reception?
2: Yeah.
0: Paano ang feedback nila sa inyo in terms of the offerings that you curated for them?
2: Yeah, they love it. Yung sa street food, actually, meron akong surprise sa kanila doon na I want them to choose the most exotic skewer. May ganyan akong pakina doon. But some would be down for it. Some would be a little...
0: squeamish.
2: Oo. But yung barbecues natin, I've made them try our barbecues, our balot, our isaw.
0: Mga ganun, no?
2: Babula-bulahin ko lang sila itatry naman.
0: Ah, okay. They're easy to convince.
2: But they love it, actually. Yung sa signature tour na natry nila, I was actually expecting them to like the restaurant food more because I don't know how they will react with our food. But surprisingly, they love the local eatery. They love our sinigang na pisngi ng baboy. And they would even ask me to list down the food that they've eaten so that when they come back, babalikan nila.
1: Yeah.
0: Speaking of, isin ko lang, pag yung sa mga restaurants that you go to, do you pre-select for them? Kasi of course, you would know what
2: yes.
0: are their best sellers, right?
2: Yes. The food that I make them try is the food that I actually like. So, oh. I did my feasibility study for like 2 to 3 weeks. Kain lang ako ng kain with my motorcycle.
0: Tama naman kami alone? Minsan ni Gigi.
2: Alone? I was dying of fullness.
0: Feasibility studies din kami.
2: Ha? Sama kayo next time.
1: Sige. Pagka you're moving out of Makati na,
2: oh,
1: we're trying
2: pwede.
1: Out other...
2: Sa Pampanga. I'm going to Pampanga
1: sige.
2: Soon.
0: Yeah.
2: So,
0: please go ahead. You said...
2: Yeah, so okay. Ayun yung mga place. I go to different restaurants. I try their food. And yung mga nagugustuhan ko, I write it down. I go back to it multiple times because part of being an executive chef, I learned that with any business, you have to have consistency. So that's part of our food quality control. I make sure na consistent nila nalalabas yung pagkain kasi sometimes hindi mainit, makunat, iba yung lasa.
1: Yeah.
2: So before I actually put them in to that tour, meron siyang process na ganun na pinagdadaanan.
1: Yeah, but interesting to see how mobility, culture, and food yeah, all in one nandito.
0: All there, multi-hyphenate, parang siya.
1: Yes, but we'll need to take a short break and when we return, we'll discover how food and motorcycles come together to create a unique way of experiencing travel, culture, and community through one of the first motorcycle food tour concepts in the country. Stay with us as we speak with Rio Garcia about the story behind Salo Ride and Dine, how it started and how it transforms every ride into a shared food and cultural experience across the Philippines. We'll be right back. You're tuned in into the Villanari News Channel and Mellow 947 BFM.

0: reward yourself, di ba? No one's happier that I'm here than my parents because they watch this show every single night.
1: Really?
2: Right. Welcome again.
0: Thank you, guys.
2: Welcome.
0: You. Ako naman po, si Raymond Gutierrez.
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11: And we're back. This is Shift Happens on Billionaire News Channel in Mellow 947 BFM. Still with us is Ria Garcia, CEO of Salo Ride and Dine. She's wearing so many hats. So, yun na lang muna. Of course.
12: So we can ask her more questions.
11: Yes. So, Ria. Oh, you are encountering a lot of foreigners in Salo Ride and Dine. So what is like the best memories that you have? Because you share also the Philippines' culture, food, and everything that is Pinoy.
13: Yeah, I think yung pinaka nagugustuhan ko is when they remember something, they remember food that is from their home. And I think that's a very big thing because Filipino food is comfort. It's nostalgic. And the fact that they're able to relate to it in such a way na kung saan sila nang galing, for me, that makes me happy kasi nagawa namin yung what we intended to
12: they
13: do.
12: They were able to connect.
13: To connect people. Yeah. Kasi, yeah. And when they enjoy the food, tinatanong nila kung ano yung kare-kare.
11: And then compare it with what they have in their countries.
13: Have, yes. And they trust us to the point na hihingi sila ng recommendations. Kasi they would mention that they're flying to Cebu or they're flying to Boracay. Kasi usually ganun naman eh. People would go to Manila for a short period of time and they would fly to these places or they came from these places tapos uwi na sila.
12: So, it really makes sense that she's an executive chef. Yes. I mean, she knows what she's doing.
11: She mentioned na Cebu and Boracay. So right now, you're offering it in Makati. Mm-hmm. But what are yung future plans mo? Like, where other cities, places do you plan? Are you planning also to move to provinces to, you know, support also tourism in these places?
13: Yeah, actually, my vision for Salo actually is to be everywhere in the Philippines. To be the leading food and mobility experience. And my ultimate goal right now is to build one in Pampanga and Cebu. Kasi yung cultural value nung places na yun in terms of food is very big. And I want people to try other Filipino food more than what they have currently tried. Because for me, our culture is very rich, and I believe that Filipino food should be up there in the global stage and should be recognized more. And that's ultimately what the platform that we're trying to create for Salo.
12: Very unlimited, actually, yung opportunities because there are so many regional cuisines, eh, no, na masasarap. Mm-hmm. That I think, to your point earlier, that would resonate in foreign diners as well.
13: Yes.
12: Yeah, comfort, memories of home. I think we're very. Our influences come from all over the world as
11: yes.
12: well.
13: Yes.
11: Pero di ba, Ria, there are a lot of motorcycle clubs, motorcycle groups. Was there a point or was there a time that actually nag-collab kayo to not just do their rides, di ba may mga morning rides and all of that, pero collab with you to experience also and food also?
12: Or are you open to that?
11: Yeah.
13: Yeah, I've actually done na. With Club Makina, they did it nung early stages ko. But of course, we're very much open for other motorcycle clubs to try Salo and, you know, discover other places with me. I think that's the beauty of riding a motorcycle. It really pushes you to discover and explore.
12: And I was telling Ria earlier, I think the most compelling part of this, aside from the food, of course, is the storytelling. When you tell someone stories, then you really engage and do a deep dive into not just the food itself, but the culture underneath, diba? Parang, yun ang gusto kong ma-experience din.

topics namin pag Sunday. Bawal i-share. But I think it's also important to reward.

0: Yeah, but Ria, with ang dami mo kasing ginagawa, you're a chef, you're doing salo. I want to...
1: Parang pinapagalitan mo siya.
0: No naman. I love that you're enjoying it.
2: Madami talaga akong ginagawa.
0: Yeah, I love that you're enjoying it. But I'd like to top in also to the fact that you're about to race a motorcycle.
2: Yeah.
0: So you're doing all of these things. How do you balance everything?
2: I don't separate them. So, for example, si Salo, I created it with everything that I love. Mm-hmm. Of course, you have to be good in time management as well, with a lot of responsibilities. You have to find a way to make sure that it balances out at the end of the day. But I'm really excited to learn how to race. I don't know how, kung paano
0: yun. Paturo ka kay Sir Cap.
1: Hindi ako marunong motor.
2: Yeah, so thank you, Neri Motorsports, for having me in your team. I really appreciate the trust that they have given me.
0: Okay, now that you've mentioned that you're about to race pa lang kasi, but how do you prepare for it?
2: Mm.
0: Considering that you're a first-timer and it's something that's new. Well, riding is not new, but racing, that's another, like, there's
2: it's a
0: new
2: level.
0: Sets,
2: yeah, it's a,
0: yeah. Skill sets needed yeah. for that eh.
2: Yeah, so right now what I've been doing actually is training. Nagko-cross-training ako. I do Gymkhana, which is the art of slow maneuvering. With Ride Academy, and then I've been doing cross training off road. Makita ko na ang bundok with my motorcycle. I've been going to the gym a lot.
1: Ang busy ni Rhea. Di ko kinakaya. Ayun, pinakita yung mga iba mga maneuvers.
0: Oo nga eh. Would you yeah. want to try?
1: No, I'm good.
2: It's
1: the eating
2: fun.
1: Part. The eating part. The eating part. I will gladly yeah. join.
0: It's Tsaka so hindi fun. Papayag si Miss Joyce. Shout out, Miss Joyce.
2: Mag-insurance ka na lang.
0: But what would you, kasi ang dami mo ngang ginagawa, but what would you, you're just 20 plus. You're not yet, she's not yet.
1: Parang
0: in,
1: tayo.
0: Yeah, parang tayo lang, sir. Not in 30s.
2: Same age tayo.
0: Yes. So what's your advice to people like you also na ang daming ginagawa and you're able to do them all at once?
1: And notably, she jumped from a very stable 9-to-5 job, I can call yes. it like that, no? Into this, parang her own stuff, and nagsanga-sanga pa. What's your advice to people who follow their heart, di ba? Parang ganun,
0: yeah, follow their heart. Okay.
2: Yeah, I think with my recent travel, it really pushed me to really do things more intentionally. So right now this year, that's what I am doing. Really, you know, creating the year na yung gusto ko lang yung ginagawa ko. And my advice for people sa age ko and even older is just to take risk. I think wala naman mawawala if you are, you know, you do things with intent and you're a good person. I don't think may mawawala to try and to go for it. Kasi for me, we only have one life and I don't wanna waste it
1: Very
2: doing something.
1: Ha?
0: YOLO.
2: Yeah, YOLO.
1: YOLO.
2: Yeah.
0: And on that note, she is Rhea Garcia, CEO of Salo Ride and Dine. She is a motorcycle enthusiast, a motorcycle racer, and the future coming up.
1: Idol to.
0: Idol.
2: Sana magaling
0: ginagawa.
2: Ako, hindi ko pa alam.
0: Abang namin yan. Thank you so much for coming to the
2: Thank
0: show.
2: Thank you so much for having me.
1: All right, and now that concludes our roundup of the stories driving the industry forward. I'm Cap Maceda Aguila.
0: And I'm G. Baroga. 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
5: Pagtatanggol ko hanggang huli ang aking sarili, walang batayan ang mga paratang sa akin.
6: I hereby move and nominate Senator Sherwin Gatchalian as the Senate President Pro Tempore.
7: The motion is approved.
8: Nagkagirian si SIS.

0: The Senate gridlock is over. Senator Sherwin Gatchalian has been formally elected as Senate President, ending a two-week leadership standoff with Senator Alan Peter Cayetano, a power struggle that deepened political uncertainty and delayed legislative work. What did it take to end the dispute, and what does this new leadership mean for the Senate's priorities moving forward? Let's get on point with the new Senate President pro tempore, Tito Soto. Senator, good to have you again. Welcome to the show. And as always, maraming salamat po sa inyong oras.
1: Thank you. Thank you, Pinky. It's my pleasure. It's my honor and pleasure to be again on point.
0: Sir, so all is well in the Senate?
1: Well, yes, as of today. And thank you very much for the special session that gave us a chance to put everything in order, so to speak.
0: Yeah.
1: And we were able to tackle a number of bills. We were able to convene the commission on appointments. Marami kami nagawa in one day.
0: Yeah, it was pretty full. But of course, that started with 13 senators at the session hall this morning. Si Senator Joel Villanueva showed up. That wasn't really much of a surprise because naglabas naman po siya ng video a couple of days before saying kapag may pinatawag na special session ay magpapakita siya dahil yun ang kanyang, basically, yung kanyang trabaho bilang senador.
1: Well, yes, we were expecting that the senators, not only from the minority, the new minority, the new majority, we were expecting that the senators would do their best to be able to get the Senate back on track. We have been, laid over for a couple of weeks, you know, from starting the May 11 transfer power from yours truly to Senator Cayetano. And then thereafter, there was a big brouhaha Wednesday, May 13, in the evening of May 13. So we weren't able to work really thereafter. You know, the week following that, and the week thereafter, the members of the as you call it, the Cayetano Block, were not going to work. Mm-hmm. And so, therefore, that week was, wasted. And hopefully, because of what transpired the other Wednesday, and now with the special session that we have done, I think, as I said, we're back on track. And we've been able to do a lot of work in one day, which we could not do in 3 weeks.
0: Marami hong nangyari, actually, today, Tito Sen. So let me just also say congratulations to you. You were nominated and you were elected as Senate President pro tempore by Senator Ping Lacson. I was looking into much of your recent positions in the Senate. Is this your first time to be Senate President pro tempore?
1: So, yes, I have been. I have been minority leader. I have been a couple of times. Three times. I have been a majority leader 4 times. I have been Senate President twice, and this is the first time that I am elected as President pro tempore, which I actually did not expect really, because I was expecting somebody else to be elected, but I was proposed by Senator Chis Escudero. Mm-hmm. He was the one, and so Senator Lacson nominated me this morning.
0: Is that so? It was proposed by Senator Chis?
1: Yes, yes. Even yesterday or the other day when we had lunch. We had lunch the other day. Chis was not there, but he was talking with JV. And he gave us the message that Chis was suggesting that I be elected President pro tempore.
0: I see. Okay. Alam naman po natin, pag Senate President pro tempore, parang siya yung number two. The number two man.
1: Actually, we were expecting, some of us were expecting to elect Senator Chis Escudero, but he declined.
0: He declined to be Senate President pro tempore?
1: He declined.
0: I see.
1: Yes, he declined.
0: Would you know why?
1: I don't know, but perhaps he would be too busy to handle that. But again, he probably would be very significant as far as the Senate is concerned when it comes to the impeachment court already, because we are eyeing him as the presiding officer.
0: Yeah.
1: Senator Sherwin Gatchalian has intimated to me that particular proposal.
0: Actually, I wanted to ask you about that, because if Senator Chi Escudero will be elected as presiding officer during the impeachment trial of Vice President Sara Duterte, alam naman po natin lahat that there's been some support for him when he was Senate President, when there was that issue on Forthwith, and there were also criticisms regarding that. Tinawag nga siyang Mr. Forthwith. How does that come into play now, sir? That I do recall even then, ang sabi niyo nga, simple sa inyong pananalita na Forthwith agad-agad. But obviously that was not what the Senate President described it back then. That's not the kind of action he took back then. How does that come into play now if he becomes presiding officer?
1: I think it'll be a good chance for him to show that he is his impartiality and his chance to get back at the problem that he had or they had during that time that there was a impeachment over a year ago. This is a good chance for him to be able to clean up that that image that they painted, because again, no, the issue of Forthwith, you know, hindi ibig sabihin Forthwith trial agad, eh. You know, Forthwith you start it, you know, you start it right away. But the trial proper, like for example, that is what they mean when I think there was a definition by the Supreme Court saying when it is possible or something to that effect. Yun ang ano, yun ang going into the pre-trial, going into the summonses. It's part of the kaya nga, when it is when you are ready to do it. So the trial proper is not really what you call this Forthwith. Mm-mm. Forthwith to start it. But okay. The earth.

0: earliest opportunity would be the real definition.
1: The Supreme Court had said forthwith means within a reasonable time. Yun po yung kanila naging
0: right.
1: definition.
0: Within reasonable time. Mm-mm. The earliest opportunity, something to that effect.
1: Okay, but
0: within reasonable time, of course. And that the reasonable time is not immediately. Like, for example, you do it forthwith today, trial tomorrow. No, you can't do that.
1: Well,
0: there is 2 weeks pre-trial. Before even the pre-trial, they will have to be a 10-day given. The defense will be given 10 days for their summonses.
1: Right.
0: And then the prosecution, another 5 days. And then the pre-trial, which we expect to be about 2 weeks.
1: Mm-hmm.
0: And then that's when the trial proper comes in. So I think, going back to your original question, and the pre-trial starting tomorrow at 9 a.m., that'll give, if we do elect Senator Escudero as the presiding officer, and he will be most capable, I'm very sure, then that'll give him a chance to show what was expected from last year.
1: Senator Soto, did he intimate his willingness to be the presiding officer?
0: I think so. I did not get it from him directly, but I think so, yes. I think he's willing.
1: Because a number of you are already saying he could be perfect as presiding officer, hindi ho ba? Because normally it mm-hmm. would be the Senate
0: yes.
1: president. But because you changed the rules, hindi ho ba, to be able to elect a presiding officer. Of course, this comes with...
0: Yes.
1: Gusto ba niya? Payag ba siya? I ask that, sir. Because, for example, in the Blue Ribbon Committee, hindi ho ba ginawang all members na ang magiging miyembro ng Blue Ribbon Committee, 17 yung usual, plus ex-officio, etc. So that becomes, I think, 23. Sabi nga, isa lang yung hindi kasama. And yet, Senator Cheese, hindi ba siya mismo nagsabing he didn't want to be part of that?
0: I think it's, yes, but that's a different story. The Blue Ribbon Committee is different.
1: Mm-hmm.
0: It's a different story. But as I said, no, I think he has mentioned to some of us that he is willing.
1: He said. All right. So, again, so I want to go back to what I was saying a while ago. First time you po maging Senate President pro tempore. Senator Soto, what would be the priority? What would be your priority as Senate President pro tempore?
0: Well, we'll make sure that the Senate is back on its feet and we're ready to do our job. Aside from the impeachment court, we will be passing the bills, the laws that are necessary. We will be presenting again, or we will be ready for the budget for 2027, and just like what we did with the budget of 2026, which was available for everybody to see, we'll be prepared for that. Being the president pro tempore is a lot easier than being Senate president, I assure you.
1: Well, that will be up to Senator Win Gatchalian now, and with you as Senate president pro tempore. Let's talk about that. There are 13 rather senators now in the majority. You think solid po yan, yung 13? O sa totoo lang, Senator Soto, palagay niyo ba nanganganib pa rin yan? Because a number of the senators are still facing controversial issues and possible cases.
0: I think it's solid. It's a solid majority. And as a matter of fact, some of the members of the now minority are willing to cooperate and help in the crafting of the bills and the laws that we are going to pass. And that was what we were banking on during those times that some of them were not going to work. So I think, you know, and going back to the being a president pro tempore, I will be able to give advice to the Senate president. And as a matter of fact, with our majority leader, the majority leader 5 times, Senator Mick Zubiri, I think we will be working well. The Senate this time will be a well-oiled machine.
1: Do you see, sir, that maybe, possibly, meron pa pong posibleng lumipat from the minority to the majority?
0: Why not? I think so. That's a possibility. Like, for example, there are certain committees that some of the members of the minority would be best to handle. Mm-hmm. So it depends. We'll have to wait and see. But the important thing is, like I said earlier, just for one day we were able to do, and if you don't mind, may I place it on record.
1: Please go ahead,
0: that,
1: sir.
0: That in just one day, we passed three bills on third reading. We passed three bills and closed the period of amendments. There are two resolutions adopted to we adopted in relation to the Mindanao earthquake.
1: Right.
0: And then the sponsorship of the Masustansyang Pagkain mm-hmm. para sa Batang Pilipino. We had interpellations on the Anti-Hospital Detention Act.
1: Right.
0: And then, very importantly, as mentioned in the message of the President for a special session, we approved and confirmed five generals, you know, and then 85 personnel of the Department of Foreign Affairs from Foreign Service. And then we elected the Senate officers, we elected the chairman, we elected the members. So during the break, this break, even before July 6, you know, while the pretrial is ongoing, the committees can work.
1: Yeah,
0: we have elected into office almost all of the committees. I'd say about 90% of the committees was filled up already, including the membership.
1: I heard that a while ago. That came part after the election of Senator Wynn as Senate President. Ano po yung natira na committees, Senator Soto, if you know, na hindi pa po nabuo?
0: Hindi pa. I think it's the Committee on Public Works. I think we submitted to the members of the minority to choose from about 8 or 9 committees. The Committee on Banks also, it's not filled up yet. So banks, public works, and then cultural communities. Public information, mass media.
1: Okay.
0: Those were the committees that were left.
1: Senator Soto, we need to take a very short break. We'll continue our discussion with Senate President Pro Tempore Tito Soto when we return. Stay tuned. This is On Point.

0: Every day, new stories are being served. The freshest takes. The stories that everyone's talking about. The Daily Dish makes sure you don't miss a thing.
1: Only here on the Billionaire News Channel.
2: Welcome back. Still with us, Senate President pro tempore Tito Soto. Senator, of course, there were two senators who, of course, were crucial to reach that number 13. Senator Cheese Escudero, of course, was the first one. Ang plano nga is gawin siyang presiding officer. And I think he's the chairman of Urban Planning and Housing and Resettlement. Also,
3: yes.
2: I mentioned a while ago, Tito Sen, that hindi nga siya pumayag, that, you know, he said he doesn't want to form part of the Blue Ribbon Committee. Senator Joel Villanueva, Senator Soto, he is, hindi ho ba deputy majority leader po siya?
3: Yes, he is.
2: Okay.
3: So he will be a automatic member of all the committees.
2: Okay. What was the reasoning, sir, or the intent on behind Senator Joel Villanueva, who's been with the minority, who had kept quiet for quite some time, who did not show up during the past sessions, and all of a sudden became deputy majority leader?
3: He wanted to work. He mentioned that not only to us, but to the public. We saw it on the internet. We saw it in

0: his messages. He wanted to go back to work. And the best way was to go back to the Senate. And Senator JV and Senator Rafi Tulfo and Senator Sherwin Gachalian were talking to him. They had conversations. They're very close. Even before, they call each other seatmates, actually.
1: So
0: they never lost contact. They never lost contact with each other, even if Joel was with the minority or the past majority.
1: But my question, sir, is what was the reasoning? Bakit siya ginawang deputy majority leader?
0: Well, that was his role before. And every time the majority leader is not available, Joel really is a very good majority leader. So he would do a he would be a very good deputy majority leader.
1: I mean, did he ask for it, sir?
0: He has done that before.
1: Yeah.
0: He's been that. No.
1: Hindi po niya hiningi.
0: I don't think so. He did not ask for anything. Just pretty much like what happened with the Senator Escudero. There were no tawag dito mga conditions.
1: Concessions?
0: I don't think so.
1: Wala po.
0: They would have, no. They would have JV, Sherwin, Rafi Tulfo would have told us. But what they were saying is that these senators wanted to work. Mm-hmm. They wanted to go back to work. And that was what we were doing.
1: Senator, I'm going to move to another topic, one that just happened again, I have to say again, very recently. The former bodyguards of resigned Congressman Zaldico had a press conference the other day. Kasama po si Congressman Mike Defensor. That did not sit well with some of the senators, especially because in the beginning, it was touted to be a blue ribbon committee hearing. Of course, your name has come out in the past. Mm-hmm. And I saw your interview thereafter. And during that press conference, they again reiterated na isa po kayo sa tumanggap. Si Senator Tito Soto, Senator Chises Cudero. Let me just start with you first, sir. I know you have answered this before, but because they reiterated it again, what do you plan to do about it? Do you plan to...
0: Well... At the moment, I would rather not dignify it because, first of all, I was not the senator during that time they were talking about. And then, outrageous, the amounts and the things they were talking about was outrageous. I'd rather not dignify it. Ginawa ko ang biro noon, sabi ko. Limang maleta, baka hanapin ng asawa ko sa akin yung limang maleta. So, even up to now. No? And then, the other day, when there was a blue ribbon hearing that we had here in the Senate, meeting, I should say, no? It was a blue ribbon meeting. It was not a hearing yet because the membership was not complete, actually. So, what happened was that I looked at the joint affidavit. And I looked at the individual affidavits, and there was no mention of myself in the individual affidavits. Doon sa joint. So I said, "There's not. I have no questions." Again, I go back to my statement. I would rather not dignify it, you know. And then perhaps, like what Senator Tulfo earlier said. Is not to going to take it to court already. Dal parang ano na ito, pang Facebook lang eh. Nagiging fake news eh. Ganun na nangyayari. So, that's, lumang tugtugin.
1: They included Senator Chises Escudero in the press conference and sabi nila nag-deliver daw sila sa bahay ni Senator Chises Escudero sa New Manila. What do you think of that?
0: All of a sudden? All of a sudden? when he went back to work, all of a sudden, he's included. And I suppose there are others that were mentioned this time. So really, as a matter of fact, it will be a good thing for media to stop dignifying them. Because if there's something that really are, what do you call this, talagang tunay ang mga laman na sinasabi, magdemanda sila in court, di ba? Ganun dapat eh. So, parang sa amin, parang baliktad kung kami papatol eh. Mm-hmm.
1: Senator, you know, when you listen to some of the, well, at least Senator Marco Leta would say that, and Senator Alan Peter Cayetano would say that ang talagang hangarin nila ay ma-expose itong corruption sa flood control scandal. Let me ask you, sir, what is the plan? Do you see, in the future coming from the Blue Ribbon Committee? Because let's already call it. There are a number of senators being implicated via previous testimonies and now by some of the former bodyguards of Congressman Zaldico. True or not, what should the Blue Ribbon Committee do?
0: One thing I can assure you, and I have discussed this earlier with Senator Erwin Tulfo and Senator Ping Lacson, the Blue Ribbon investigation will continue. Perhaps before July 6, or when we get the chance, even after if the impeachment court has started, I assure you, the Blue Ribbon Committee will be hearing, and they will be hearing what will be presented by the authorities.
1: Is it incumbent, you think, for the chairman of the Blue Ribbon, whoever that may be, because even Senator Erwin is already being implicated here, kaya po sinasabi, pwedeng si Senator Kiko. Pero dun sa press conference naman, naglabas din po ng litrato with Senator Kiko and Sharon. So, tatawagin niyo ho ba?
0: Hindi ba nakakapagtaka yun? Kung sino yung mga nag-iimbestiga, biglang kasama yung pangalan. Nung sinabing si Kiko, si Senator Francis, ang vice chairman at magre-relinquish si Erwin at mag-i-inhibit pagdating sa mga ganong parte, at sinabi si Kiko, kinabukasan kasali na si Kiko. I mean, medyo ano na yan, medyo lampas na yan. Pero more importantly, in the Blue Ribbon hearings that were conducted already in the past and up to now, there were already several bills that have been filed. That came out from that investigation, bari talagang in aid of legislation. Meron ng mga bills na nakafile, and therefore, the Blue Ribbon Committee will continue. We will be investigating all those allegations also. That include the, pero yung may mga basis, hindi pa pwede yung invento. Hindi pa pwede yung something that cannot stand not only in court but also in the Blue Ribbon Committee itself, in the Senate itself.
1: Senator, would it be safe to assume that means you have no intention to, or the Blue Ribbon Committee has no intention to again invite these former bodyguards of ex-Congressman Zaldico?
0: That I will have to ask the chairman and the other members. I'm not sure about that, because when they were invited during the Blue Ribbon meeting that we had here last week, they didn't want to appear. They were here. They were
1: Senator
0: in the
1: Robin.
0: Office of Senator Robin Padilla, and we invited them down. They didn't want to appear.
1: Mm-mm. All right. Very
0: what does
1: quickly,
0: that mean?
1: Sir, one last, mabilis lang po. Senator Jinggoy Estrada has been suspended for 90 days. Senator Bato de la Rosa is hiding. There are supposed to be 24 senators, but right now there are only 22. In the impeachment case, sir, of Vice President Sara Duterte, what would still be the number to convict? Would it still be 16? Because I understand, of course, of all members of the Senate, pero on practical terms, sir, wala po yung dalawa.
0: Yes,
1: at least yung isa suspended.
0: Right now, I would not want to talk off my hat. At the moment, we will have to follow the original number being mentioned in the Constitution, which is two-thirds of the all members of the Senate. And then when it comes to that issue of baka maging 22 na lang or 21 na lang ang members of the Senate, I think it's something that's debatable at this point. I've heard both sides, but I would rather listen to them first before I come up with my own interpretation of the subject. But right now, I would be siding with what the Constitution says, unless a better explanation comes around.
1: Senate President Pro Tempore Tito Soto. Sir, again, congratulations to you and maraming salamat po sa inyong oras.
0: Thank you, Pinky. Thank you very much. Good evening to everybody.
1: That's On Point. Join us again tomorrow, 7:30 p.m. here on BNC, the Billionario News Channel. I'm Pinky Webb. Thank you for watching.

0: Salvador.
1: And hello, hello, I'm Monique Tuzon Bossy. We're here to bring good vibes, big smiles, and a whole lot of fun.
2: And I'm Chow Long Talk, so sit back, relax, and let the good times roll, because welcome to
0: The Daily Dish!
2: Wednesday, right?
1: Yes, happy Wednesday. We'll give you an hour of solid discussions with our guests and tackle interesting stories that matter to you. It is hump day indeed.
2: Yes, so this one matters to me. Google Earth just launched flight mode simulator.
1: She went straight to it.
2: I went straight to it because I'm that excited. It's that fresh.
1: I saw it. It's so cool.
2: So, of course, when you go online and you use Google Earth, you get to see houses, yeah. You get to see all these buildings, streets, whatsoever. But now when you use Google Earth, you get to fly a plane, which means you get to go around for free, fly the plane. You can even crash the plane to any.
1: It's so funny. Wait. There's
2: people have been doing that online.
1: A meme. Like, people are posting. They're like, I haven't crashed a plane this many times in my life because they're getting helo with the way it simulates.
2: So it's cool.
0: Is it flat or is it like concave?
2: No, it's not flat at all. You actually get to feel. It's very similar to a flight simulator. Yeah. It's a flight simulator.
0: I think you should do a story on that.
2: Yeah, we should actually give it a try.
1: We should try.
2: Because
1: it's
2: using a flight simulator, but on Google Earth. So it's like real time, real. Well, Google Earth is delayed for like a few moments.
1: Still.
2: Yeah, but still. It feels
1: very
2: realistic.
1: I like this idea.
2: It's brilliant, right? Let's come up with something. Let's put a flight simulator in Google Earth.
1: Well, you know what they should simulate, though? It'd be cool. The next item you're going to be talking about.
0: Yeah.
1: Thank you for leading me. I got you.
2: Okay, this one is close to my heart. I hope you guys got to see it online. I woke up this morning with hundreds of likes and shares because I shared this one too. Indigenous Taiwanese, the Tao tribe from Taiwan, actually paddled to the Philippines, and they just arrived yesterday.
1: In Batanes already.
2: To meet up with Ivatans, because we actually share the same culture, and this hasn't been done for 300 years.
1: It's amazing that they revived
2: it. Exactly. So they're reviving this old maritime route. Of course, it was planned 3 years ago, but the difficulty was that nowadays we have passports, we need border controls, all of these things. So finally it has happened, and the Tao tribe is now with the Ivatans, and they could understand each other.
1: Will this be a yearly thing?
2: Yes, they have the same language, same food, same clothes.
0: And I know it's close your heart, aside from being actually there.
2: Yeah, so I was there in Lanyu when they were finishing the boat up, their traditional boat, and they were supposed to sail the time that I was there, or row the time that I was there, but what happened was that there was a storm, so it got delayed a few days. It's amazing. I got to meet the rowers.
1: Will this be a yearly thing, though? Or how
2: hopefully
1: often?
2: We will see. I think that the beautiful thing about this is that if we keep it up, the tradition will not die.
0: I love this. It's celebrating two cultures, put into one.
2: And historic.
0: And not only that, it's important not to forget.
2: Perfect. True.
1: I didn't know about this until you told me how we're so close in relation with Taiwan.
2: It has a lot of humanity in it, because actually, if you talk to the Tao tribe in Taiwan, in Lanyu Orchid Island, they would say we're more Filipino than we are Taiwanese.
1: Oh, so
0: you should really do a story on that.
2: Yeah!
0: Let's pitch it.
2: I will.
0: That's making a big difference in our culture.
2: Well, speaking
0: actually,
2: about big difference, you're going to be sharing about a Pinoy making a huge difference.
0: So, I just came across the Obama Foundation's, of course, spokesperson, which is former President Obama, and he featured Dr. Dexter Galban, which is a Filipino educator and a medical professional. And what he's championing is to feed 25 million Filipino children who are undernourished or malnourished. Mm-hmm. And this is, can you imagine having former President Obama actually talk about you?
2: Recognize you, your efforts.
0: Absolutely. Yeah. So what he's trying to do, and he's been successful throughout the country, and he actually works for the government. He's in NEDA. What he's trying to do is he's coming up with an AI app that does not only helps feed Filipino children, but also educates them on how to do it properly.
1: We should try to get him on the show.
0: We should. I mean, he's in the country.
1: Yeah, that's cool.
0: And not only that, like, he's teaching them how to eat whatever's available in the town. Like, for example, if they're famous for a certain vegetable, and, you know, that's where they get their nourishment.
1: Oh, that's what, like, Italy does, right? Like, in Italy, every town, their foods are different just because of what they have around them.
0: Exactly. But, ladies, 25 million kids, that's not, that's a tall, tall order.
2: We have a superhero show with us.
0: Super. It's amazing. It's super, super amazing. And he's going to reach a lot of very, very needy children, and of course pushing it to different heights. But talking about different heights.
2: Oh!
0: You like
2: I was
0: that?
2: Waiting, I know what
1: I was
2: you
1: waiting
2: did there.
1: For okay, yes.
0: Yes. Rolex just opened a new boutique in the Swiss Alps. So arguably, I would say this is the highest boutique, or at least a watch boutique in the whole world. And it's super cool. I wonder who's gonna buy there,
2: look
0: but
2: at
0: I'm just saying.
2: Look at the view, though.
0: Yeah, super wow. Like, if I had the chance to get there just to see it, I would be more than happy.
1: Oh, speaking of Rolex, Priyanka Chopra Jonas was just announced as one of their ambassadors for Rolex yesterday as well.
2: Priyanka, okay.
1: Yeah, because she's bridging Bollywood and Hollywood together.
2: Well, this one is bridging the Swiss Alps and shopping for watches. Imagine seeing that. I'm going to Swiss
1: Look
2: Alps.
1: Look at it.
0: Not just
1: Look
0: saying, where did you buy your watch? Swiss Alps.
2: Like, cash. Literally.
1: So cash.
0: Hundreds of meters above the Swiss Alps. So super cool. I love that. 3,000 meters to be exact, about above sea level.
1: I wonder what the inspiration was to build a Rolex that high.
0: I don't. Maybe it's just marketing.
2: Just to be on
0: it's
2: top.
0: Super cool. Why not?
1: Like, no, like Salvador, always on top with the news and stories that matter.
0: And just
1: the
0: like
1: most.
0: You, BNC, we are everywhere. You are in Batanes. You're in
2: yes.
0: Taipei.
2: Yes, they hit everywhere. Here, there.
1: Well, you know what else is making waves in Hollywood?
0: What?
1: Shrek 5.
0: You're getting
1: good on that.
0: That's why you sent Priyanka Chopra.
1: That's why I had to do Priyanka because he had to bridge Hollywood and Shrek. So anyway, the trailer just released, I think, a couple hours ago. And everyone's favorite is back. We got Donkey, Eddie Myers, we got Shrek, Mike Myers, Eddie Murphy, Cameron Diaz as Fiona, and Zendaya is gonna be playing
2: In
1: their
2: it?
1: Daughter Felicia.
2: So this is gonna be, this is really fresh.
1: This is fresh, it just
2: Super
1: came
2: fresh.
1: Out.
2: Okay.
1: And the trailer is hilarious because they have Gingerbread Man, who's my
2: favorite. I was gonna
1: ask,
2: where is Gingerbread Man?
1: Have you seen the gumdrop buttons? He's my favorite. He has two gingerbread girlies beside him in the trailer. And see, look there. It's so funny.
0: And the
1: look
0: gingerbread
1: how cute.
0: Person is... is that was it twerking?
1: Yeah, it was twerking.
2: Yes, twerking.
1: I love Shrek.
2: That's why people love Shrek. It's because it pushes the envelope without going too far.
1: Right?
2: With its humor, with the candor of everything.
0: Do you guys think it's a cartoon for more for adults rather than
1: I think
0: children.
1: It is.
2: This one? No, it's
0: sure
2: going
0: to
2: be for everyone
0: this.
2: Still.
1: But looking forward to Shrek 5.
0: I love it. All right, folks. Later on The Daily Dish, we'll speak with visual artist Marcus Yantes.
2: We'll also have with us designer Thean Rodriguez.
1: We're serving you all that and more here on The Daily Dish. We'll be right back.

0: The group tried to extort 300 million pesos from Romualdez.
1: Because the story doesn't pause when the work week ends.
2: Senator Robin Padilla advised Senator Bato de la Rosa to stay out of public sight.
1: From breaking developments to next week's talked about headlines.
3: De la Rosa is facing allegations of crimes against humanity before the ICC.
1: Get it first on Newsfeed Weekend. 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
4: Welcome back to the Daily Dish. Our next guest has come a long way from studying fine arts in California and working in advertising to digital media to becoming one of today's notable voices in Philippine abstract art.
5: His newest

0: Are you quiet?
1: Yeah, middle
2: pretty
1: school.
2: Much. Oh,
1: okay.
2: Yeah.
1: Pretty much, yeah. Pretty but much. You know what, Mark? I didn't even know that until, of course, a few years back that you became an artist. I didn't even know that you were an artist.
0: Well, actually, let's talk about that transition.
1: Yeah.
2: Okay. Sure. Yeah. Well, it started when we were in school, obviously. That was a big passion of mine. But I didn't know I was going to take it to these heights much, much later in life. So, I mean, having started as an artist, you know, as a kid, going into high school, I went into art school, had a degree in Pepperdine, which was also
1: involved in art. Which I thought you went to business school for.
2: Yeah, it was actually art. So that was me taking it seriously already. But my dad said, you know, maybe you might not find a career in it yet. Mm-hmm. So you need to venture into something that's in the creative field, but don't leave that behind. So it ended up being advertising and design, multimedia. But I never shied away from fine art. It was only later in life that it became my bread and butter when I said, okay, advertising, I'm done with. Started to retire from advertising after maybe 17, 18 years, and then took fine art seriously, starting in 2019. Mm-hmm.
0: So let's talk about your artistic style.
2: Sure.
0: I'm seeing a lot of lines, straight lines,
2: yes.
0: Triangles. Talk about this.
2: Okay, I've always had a real affinity to geometry. Mm. And I liked things that were organized, you know, and linear and progressive, you know. And then that sort of reflected a lot in my early pieces in art, specifically the Miami show that was done in the Picasso, mm-hmm. Boutique of Service Residences in 2019. That really blew a lot of people away because they said, I've never seen this kind of art before. But, you know, that's what I came out with. And throughout time, you know, I explored geometry and how that could mix with more fluidity. Mm-hmm. So it didn't stay there. It ventured in other places, you know, in other styles, but it kept recurring. It was a theme that just kept coming back. So today, you see it in my work. It might look a bit different from what it started back then, but there are traces that were rooted deeply in my work in 2019.
1: Yes, because I saw your first exhibit, obviously.
2: Yes.
1: And now there's such a big difference. What inspires your art? I know that's such a generic question, but
2: yeah.
1: I genuinely want to know because I'm finding out more about my childhood friend's pursuits today rather than a few years back.
2: Okay, so with my journey in art, you know, I think as an artist, I don't want to be stuck doing one style or one thing at any given time. I have to explore life. I have to explore techniques, styles. Mm-hmm. And a lot of it is deeply influenced by either how you feel, what you go through, maybe family life problems. I don't know what it is, right? But that, when I found out that is what moves somebody, then, you know, I let the expression take mm-hmm. its own shape. Instead of me being so rigid like I did before and so planned, you know, typically German, right?
1: He is half German, by the way.
0: Oh, yeah. All right.
2: So it was, how do I let the art become its own? How do I let my expression become its own without me over-planning, over-thinking, analyzing mm-hmm. how things should occur and how should it turn out? So this is what happened. So I let it go and let the art start doing the speaking for itself. And so over time, I was able to create styles with geometry and fluidity together and let it all happen without me planning everything. So this is where I feel I'm most comfortable mm-hmm. as an artist today.
1: But you know what, Chow? Other people know Mark as, aside from being an artist, but as being a DJ. So how does music influence your pieces as well?
2: Yeah, that's a very good question. Yes, the short answer is yes. I think, you know, coming back to what I was saying about life experiences moving you to do something, to express yourself, mm-hmm. music is definitely part of that. You know, there are times you are happy and there's an associated song or tunes or melodies that go along with that in life. And the same goes for when you're sad or happy or aggravated. So, yeah, music is definitely a part of that. And, of course, being a DJ, there's a plethora of music I could just associate with, you know, at any given time. And, you know, that also helps me discover new music as well, right? I'm not just stuck to listening to the same old routine and playlists. But yeah, I mean, yes, it's definitely a big part of where my art goes, you know, music and my life as a DJ.
0: Do you play music while actually doing your paintings?
2: Yes.
0: Yes, and then you DJ on the side with it?
1: How's that?
0: Several mediums.

0: Well, your upcoming exhibition is titled Quiet Collisions. Yeah. It's geometries of fractured calm.
1: Yes.
0: What inspired that title?
1: Okay, I think it's more of a reflection rather than an inspiration this time, because this is me reflecting on the last 2-3 years, which are a very difficult period of my life. You know, having lost my father, who was a big inspiration to me, and especially in the arts. And of course, you know, internal family things, you know, everybody has family issues. But that is really where I think it had allowed me to think deeper, feel deeper, and be given me a canvas to just let it out. Because, you know, prior to this, the art I was doing was very inspiring, you know, for me to do it. So just be happy, do it. This one was the complete opposite. Go far deep inside, go look and feel, or maybe even get away for a bit and just see what you come up with, and whatever you find there, let that do the speaking for itself, and that's what comes out.
2: Right. You know, I've always wanted to know about, I've always wanted to ask artists, mm-hmm. you know, of course you export your feelings and your life experiences onto your medium, in your case, your canvas.
1: Yes.
2: Do you ever import those feelings after you finish a piece, and then you look at it, you're like, oh, is this the same feeling I was exporting? Now, what am I importing?
1: Yeah, sometimes yes and sometimes no. I mean, because I'm expressing and letting it out, if I feel that part of my life is not finished yet and I still need to express more, it'll keep on coming out. Other times I look at things, or even some series that I've done before, and say, okay, I think I'm over this period, and I think I've happy that I explored it, and now where can I bring this next? Mm-hmm. Or what can I take away from having explored this now and move on to something else? So yeah, it answers both questions, yes and no. I do import a little bit coming back from it, because sometimes these themes recur. So you see a little bit of before into the latest work, maybe they come in different shapes and forms now, but that underlying hard geometry sometimes find itself still today mixed in with the work I do now.
0: I love Ferdy's question, so I'm going to play with that right mm-hmm. now. This is actually almost a no-no to ask an artist, but I hope you could indulge us.
1: Sure.
0: As an audience, we always have question marks when we see a certain art.
1: Course.
0: Where is this drawing from? Maybe you could run through, let's say, the painting that we have behind us.
1: Yeah.
0: What was going on with this? Because I don't know if I'm seeing the Swiss Alps or I'm seeing prisms, triangles.
1: Yeah.
0: Maybe you could just give us a sneak peek.
2: Or Subic.
0: Yeah. Was it Subic?
1: That's okay. Right. Okay, so the piece behind me is from a series that nobody knows about, but it's called Dystopia. So mm-hmm. I was juggling with a lot of life issues. You know, also what's happening in the world, things are so unbalanced, you know. And so I tried to create a sense of chaos, or at least show a sense of chaos, but also at the same time a sense of order, a sense of, you know, organization and balance. So, you know, some of the works that I've done along with this have been very, very, I don't know, all over the place. And then they also have some of this, which is super, super organized and relatable, like to a landscape. So I tried to make it a little happier by creating things people can relate to, like subject matter, like of course landscapes or maybe sailing or something that people can relate to. Because abstract work, as you know, it's really how you interpret this when you look at it. So I can't say one thing and somebody says, well, I don't see it, you know. Mm. But with a subject matter like that, like this one, it's called Silver Ridge Peaks. So there's a little more literal meaning to the abstract work, right? It is a mixed medium piece with paint, paper, and other materials like colored pencils, inks. Mm-hmm. It doesn't look like it there, but when you get up close, you see it. So yeah, I mean, the inspiration is obviously landscapes, but how you mix that with abstract work to make it more relatable.
2: Mm-hmm. Question, when do you know when your art piece is done?
1: Okay, that's tough. Okay. Sometimes you really feel it, like I think I shouldn't touch it anymore. And that could happen even in a short span. You could do work, at least for me, sometimes 1 week, 2 weeks, I think, okay, I think I've had enough with this and I can't add anything more. And there's some that where I struggle, truly, years even. I worked
2: really?
1: On a piece, I look at it, I put some meat into it, and then suddenly I just don't feel it, you know? Sometimes I go back and erase some things, go over it maybe 3 or 4 times, hell, even turn it over. and see what that looks like, and is it aligning with what I want to express here? So it could take time.
2: Is that torture?
1: Yeah, it is sometimes. It is. Right?
0: Do you have to be a masochist to actually go to some sort of... No, but seriously speaking, when it comes to using geometry with your art, was this something Ferdy, as his seatmate during class, would you see him using the protractor, the ruler? Was it something that already...
2: I take the fifth, because if I say something about that, we might have legal issues.
0: So what was it, as early as maybe when you were in school, was it something already that you were playing with, balance?
1: So Ted Kiefer was one of our classmates and seatmates. And he was heavy into like tech and computers, but he also liked art. And I fed off his energy, because we kind of did the same things. We would doodle on notebooks and our assignment, you know, sheets. And the teachers would always complain, because they're like, why can't you submit clean sheets of homework? But there was always doodles on the corner, and things would get dog-eared because we were always doing something with them. Mm-hmm. So, yeah, I mean, we were...
0: Were those lines already?
1: Oh, yeah, yeah. They were really...
0: There was symmetry, was there balance? Oh, okay. Yes. So ever since before... This is so weird
2: I know. For me to be interviewing my friend. Because...
0: But it's so nice to see how things evolved, right?
1: Yes,
0: Well, speaking about evolve, it seems as if that show that you had in Picasso was one of those pivoting moments where you evolved. Let's talk about that.
1: Yeah. Well, Picasso has been a great set for me, you know, stage for me to experiment, because the gallery space allows me to kind of play around more than I can with their main gallery. So that pivoting part is of course, me allowing to show people what can change in a small space that I can curate myself, right? Without the distraction of other galleries and other, bless the other artists, I love them, but without the distraction of their work. And so Picasso's little spot was my playground. And I've had a few shows there now. And it allows me to show the stuff that even people didn't even know I did, you know? Right. And so that pivot in my work, was a safe place for me to experiment, you know? And that, of course, felt like that was a home place for me, you know, for my art.
2: But, you know, people need to relate to the artists that they're supporting, right? Mm-hmm. And, of course, with that, you've got other hobbies that are unusual.
0: Interesting hobbies.
2: Yeah, for an artist such as yourself. He is not this serious, okay? This is why I'm finding,
0: What's happening here?
1: Is it the coat?
2: It's the jacket, but he likes offshore jet skiing.
1: Oh, yeah.
0: Okay, offshore jet skiing, what else?
1: Yeah, so I was a big tennis guy in high school, played a lot of volleyball too, you know, in high school, I was a big, big snowboarder in Switzerland after I left Brent. So, yeah, for sports, tennis, volleyball. And
0: you ride motorcycles too?
1: Oh, I love bikes. I love jet skiing.
0: So there's a side of you that, you know, pushes things to the edge as well, likes the excitement.
1: Yeah.
0: As opposed to the lines that I'm seeing, the pure balance, and I'm trying to talaga find the, to resonate with this. Okay, you're going to be having a show as well. Let's talk about that. Quickly. Yeah.
1: Okay, so the show is basically going to be reflecting a lot of abstract work, obviously, and the best balance I could figure out in my art career of fluidity and geometry. And this one, of course, happens on the 3rd of July in the Picasso, again, my favorite gallery. Thank you, El Tremondo. And this is, of course, probably the deepest, I guess, expression that I've ever shown to people in my art career. It started with the previous show last year, maybe 2 years ago, I can't remember exactly what date that was, and that already was the beginning of me experimenting with how to express something inside, to let it out. Okay, and this is probably the deepest I've ever gotten with my art.
2: Or is the most vulnerable you've been?
1: Yeah, that you could probably safely say. And it's been the most liberating experience for me as well, because finally, I can't walk around keeping it in. It comes out in art, you know. It's not just, I'm inspired.
0: It's all exposed there.
1: It's all
0: there.
1: Out. And how it takes shape is what it is, you know.
0: Well, it's also going to be Father's Day.
1: That's right.
0: This coming weekend. And I'm sure you take inspiration from being a dad.
1: Yes.
0: So share with us how you use that for your art as well.
1: Oh, yeah, gladly. Well, you know, with my daughter being in the picture in the last few years, she has definitely played a part in my art career, or just life in general, really. I think it also she also reminds me to take things a little bit less serious. You know, I mean, instead of going off on a tangent and going deep, dark, and creating things, she allows me to come back and to get back to level ground and say, look, you can come back here. This is home. This is a safe spot. You know, there's family here. You know, you don't have to venture out and disappear for 2-3 weeks and do your art. No, she has really been the balance, quite honestly. And I love her to death for it. And I think she will continue to play a role in my art for the rest of my life, obviously. Now, the big question is, how do I play that role for her in her life when she grows up? Does she want to be an artist? I don't know, but I'll support whatever it is she wants to do.
0: It's like what Ferdy said, import-export.
1: Import-export, that's right.
0: Mixing it up.
1: That's right.
0: Okay, why don't we invite the audience to actually visit and check out your show?
1: Sure, yeah. So I'm inviting everybody to come to the Picasso Service Residence. It's July 3 is the reception, and it starts technically on the 4th to the 7th of September. So it's going to have a nice long run. It's free. It's open to the public. You can come visit anytime. Third floor, Picasso Service Residence is the Altamonte Gallery.
2: And don't forget to bring your checkbooks.
0: That's right.
1: Yeah. I like that.
2: Thank you so much, Mark,
1: thank you, Ferdy.
2: For being on the show. And this is surreal for me, but fun. And super thank you for your time. And we're sure to go check out your exhibit.
1: Oh, that makes me happy. Thank you so much for having me.
2: Up next, we'll have fashion designer Dion Rodriguez and his stunning designs. Don't go away. The Daily Dish will be right back. Stay with us.

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0: when there are incidents like this, you call the police agencies, you call the NBI.
1: The only thing I saw was naubos yung pagkain sa catering. 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
2: Abogado, Thursday,
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4: Welcome back to The Daily Dish. 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It's a story and a reflection of identity. And few designers understand this better than our guest today.
5: And through his creative vision, he's transformed his artistic dreams into an international fashion label. 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Hi, Thean.
6: Hi, good afternoon.
4: Great fashion afternoon.
5: Thank you for dressing us up.
4: Good afternoon. Yeah, so this is actually your creations as
6: yes.
4: well.
5: That we're going to keep.
4: We just grabbed it off, and Mo and I decided this is the way to do it.
5: I saw this, and I said, wait, I love this.
4: You

0: have very unique pieces.
1: Thank you.
0: You could really tell that when we were scrolling through your social media and seeing all your pieces here right now.
2: It's one of a kind.
0: Yes, it's one of a kind. So tell us about your journey as a fashion designer. What led you to this?
1: Yeah, so I started designing way back 2012 pa. Pero officially, I started 2015 when I won the competition under DTI and Saitem, the Redbox Design Talent. So I've been designing for a decade na. But back then, my practice talaga is creating big gowns, wedding gowns, debut gowns. Yeah, so I worked for Francis Libiran. I believe Sir Francis was able to guest you.
0: Yes.
1: Pero super short lang nung ano ko.
0: It was a stint.
1: Yeah, because I have a contract under DTI that I have to focus on the competition. Then from there, luckily I won the competition. Then I was able to represent the Philippines at the International Fashion Showcase in London during the London Fashion Week. Then one of the curator challenged us designers na gumamit kayo ng something unusual na material, which is ang na-assign sa akin back then is bullets, bala.
2: Oh, wow.
0: Bullets from guns, you're talking about ammunition.
1: Yes, okay. So back then, there's tanim bala.
0: Okay,
1: so
0: there was a recurring issue.
1: Yes, okay. Yeah. So from there, din na-hone. Well, actually, it took me a lot of years then to really discover and hone my aesthetic as a designer kasi nga, my practice is gowns.
2: Mm-hmm.
1: So from the exhibition, na-in-love ako sa metals and leather.
2: And so that's how it started.
1: Yes.
2: Because I was going to say, from gowns to leather to like what you're doing now is completely different.
1: Yes.
2: Where did that switch start and how did it click for you na, okay, I'm going to use leather from now on?
1: Even before naman kasi talaga, I love jewelries na rin. So my mom used to collect loose gems. I still remember, linalagay niya din sa parang gum yung mga ruby, emeralds niya. So from a young age, I was exposed then rin sa jewelry. So, and since the curator challenged us, sabi ko, wait, parang maganda nga tong materials na to. Something different.
0: Wait, I'm so curious. What did you do with the bullets? Because I remember that issue, tanimbala.
1: Tanimbala.
0: Yeah, during that time, it was happening throughout in
1: airports.
0: Mm-hmm. Yes. So how did you use it and put it in fashion?
1: So I have here a sample.
0: Oh, we have it?
1: Yeah.
0: The piece?
2: Oh, wow. Can we get it?
0: Okay. Can we grab it?
2: Yeah,
0: yes,
2: you can
0: please,
2: grab it,
0: please,
2: Ian,
0: please.
2: Go
0: let's
2: ahead.
0: Go for it.
1: Here.
0: These so this are, was the piece?
2: Whoa, that is so
1: this
2: sick.
1: Is the commercial version of
2: what you made.
1: Yes.
2: And that's leather and bullets.
1: This is genuine leather, cowhide leather, and this is bullet prints.
0: So these are the how
1: manual.
0: You use the bullets.
1: Yeah.
0: Okay.
2: Wow. Can we let's zoom in on that because look how beautiful the details
1: 45
2: are.
1: 45 caliber yata ito.
0: No, but wow.
2: Elaine, can I here, let's show
1: the funny thing
2: audience.
1: So sourcing the bullet rims. Wala kasi akong contacts before kung saan ako makakakuha ng bullets.
2: Mm-hmm.
1: Then the curator parang contacted a shooting range near lang here in Cubao. Then sabi kumuha ka ng mga bullet rings dito sa shooting range. So I went there, I asked the manager. Then sabi ng manager, "Oh sige sir, punta na po kayo." So sabi ko, "Wait, paano po ako kukuha?" Pinapunta niya ako dun sa likod kung saan bumabag.
0: People were shooting.
1: Pero wala naman ng tao.
2: He can't go in if there's shooting. He's gonna get
1: naman.
2: Shot
1: so,
2: at.
1: Pinapulot niya ako isa-isa. So, ang funny din na story doon, ang bit-bit ko lang is a plastic. As in, the regular plastic.
2: So you were like doing a trick-or-treat with like the bala.
0: Or like harvesting for your own meal.
2: That's so cool.
1: Yeah. So, the super bigat niya pala kasi ang minimum. Sabi niya, sir, kailangan kumuha po kayo ng 5 kilos. So I only have a plastic. So
2: that probably like had a hole in it because it's so heavy.
0: So it was memorable for you.
1: Yes, super memorable. Kasi from a bullet, you know the story behind the bullet din kasi, ammunition. When we say ammunition, pag natamaan ka ng bala, magkakaroon ka ng sugat, i-destroy niya yung skin mo. But what I did for the ammunition is, ginamit ko siya sa an eyelet or a grommet that connects the leather. So instead of destroying the skin, yun yung nagko-connect or nag-i-intersect doon or nag-build the entire collection.
0: Beautiful.
1: So it's like a creation.
0: It's an art piece.
2: Yeah, yes. Super. Everything here, I'm like, it's like a museum of art. But you know what's so cool, Chal? He's dressed a lot of celebrities and a lot of international celebrities.
0: Let's talk about
2: like
0: that.
2: Like Doja Cat.
1: Lizzo.
2: Oh, Lizzo. Okay, so like amazing. So how was that visibility with all the celebrities influence how you're designing now?
1: Well, I started with Nadine Lustre and KZ Tandingan way back 2015 for the MTV Asia concert.
0: Yes.
1: If I'm not mistaken. Yeah, so from there, back then kasi I wasn't really familiar with leather and PVC vinyl. So kung ano lang yung alam ko back then. So from there, I was able to build my own image sa mga artists. So, as you can see din sa screen natin, my staple look or my signature looks are the eyelets or the leather armor-ish. So, that is Nadine Lustre wearing a 18-karat bra with semi-precious stone that is Meme Vice Ganda. So, you know, back then kasi hindi pa naman ganun ka... That is lovable.
2: Yes.
1: So, hindi pa ganun ka accepted yung ganyang kind of fashion back then. But now, a lot of young folks, they do na rin. So, yeah.
2: What do you call your style? Is there a name for it?
1: I call the metalwear. Pwede sigurong metalwear or leatherwear.
0: I call them to die for. Right? With all the bullets that you use and
2: actually,
0: all ammunition to die for.
2: To die for.
0: No, but seriously speaking, seeing your pieces, these are really show pieces. It's an art form in itself. And I could see why celebrities actually gravitate to using it. Not just celebrities in music. I could see it in concerts as well, like what we're flashing here, performance as well. But even with confident women, men who want to dress up, they could actually relate to this. But tell us about the journey of getting on the international stage, because a lot of Filipinos out there are watching and they're also saying, wow, one day I also want to get there. Maybe you could help and share that inspiring story.
1: Yeah, actually, I receive a lot of emails during pandemic. I can only disclose Lizzo. Mm-hmm. So, yun lang yung pwede kong ma-disclose.
0: You're talking about Hollywood,
1: yes.
0: Yeah. Okay, they would email you.
1: Yes.
2: There's NDAs now, so Lizzo's the only one without the NDAs.
1: Okay. Kasi na-release na si Lizzo, so Lizzo lang yung pwede kong i-disclose. But yeah, during pandemic, the challenge lang talaga is the logistics. And may restriction going to another country or another location. So si Lizzo, the challenge with Lizzo is I don't have artisans back then. Ako yung gumawa.
0: It was all you.
1: Yes. Ako mismo yung gumawa ng damit ni Lizzo during pandemic.
2: Well, look how beautiful his pieces are.
0: Let's talk about the pieces that we have here today.
2: It's so heavy.
1: Yeah, that is hand-sewn lahat yan.
0: Hand-sewn?
1: Yeah.
2: Do people misunderstand your design aesthetic sometimes?
1: Before.
2: But now,
1: yeah. I remember a stylist called me parang, ano eh, may sorry for the term, pakitakpan po ang mga... ano, slot daw, pang slot daw yung mga damit ko.
2: Yeah.
0: Excuse me?
1: Before, yeah. Pero ngayon, it's widely accepted by, you know, people.
0: Okay, now, this one for me speaks very Thean. This is a very Thean piece because you've got the leather, the rivets. Let's talk about this one.
1: Yeah, so this pieces are my latest collection.
0: Okay.
1: Recently, I just had a fashion show in Hong Kong Fashion Week.
2: Congrats.
1: In InStyle. Awesome. So these are the new pieces. So it's more of an homage to my couture side. Because I started nga beadworks. I started with, you know, gown. So
0: it's going back to where you started with.
1: Parang I wanted to incorporate the couture side of me as a designer to, you know, to menswear. So yeah.
2: Also, Thean, before we talk more about your designs, I just want to say congratulations. You made it to previews cover for this June's
1: Pride Month.
2: I saw Ryuji posted it.
1: Yes.
2: So he styled me before, but yeah, congrats. Let's talk about that actually. How they reached out to you.
1: Actually,
2: and what that means to you as a designer.
1: Ryuji was a good friend of mine even before pa. Mm-hmm. We met 2017 or 2016. So actually last 2 weeks ago, he DM'd me na kung pwedeng humiram daw to pull out. So I said yes. Kasi for me as a designer, especially for this month, Pride Month, it's a privilege for us to, you know, to be part of a movement. If you check yung ano nila, yung kanilang cover now, they all shouting.
2: Yes.
1: So the reason why they're shouting kasi kailangan marinig na kami ngayon. Kaila-

0: kailangan marinig tayo ngayon. So, I'm really excited ng sinabi sa akin. In fact, kasi I'm also a lover of art. So, part of the deck is painting ng montage ng mga different characters of... So, and then part of the deck is nakalagay din dun yung mga artists, the influencers. So sabi ka, okay, I want to be part of this cover.
1: Well, congratulations
0: for
1: that.
0: Thank you so much.
1: Lastly, Thean, I just want to, you know, hope that you could share this with our audience. A lot of people want to get recognized. There's a lot of talk online also right now about paid awards, ba? But you, on the other hand, ikaw yung nilalapitan. People recognize your work, even internationally. What does it take for people to take notice? And was it always a dream? And did it surprise you that, wow, I'm receiving all of this email? Or was there an effort for you to reach out to them as well?
0: Of course. Mayroong effort.
1: Okay.
0: Kasi back, I still remember when I was starting. Nag-i-effort ako every gabi to message the stylist na, hi, I remember stylist of Megan Young. Mm-hmm. Back when she won the Miss World, minessage ko yung stylist niya. Sabi ko, hi, if ever you have time, you might want to check my Instagram. Mm-hmm. I'm willing to do clothes for Megan Young. So, there's an effort. Plus, merong pagsisikap in terms of, or and also, accepting na sometimes you won't make it. And but at the end of the day, you don't give up. Laging magpapatuloy ka pa rin. Kasi as a designer, if your goal is to become or your goal is to make sikat, I think you're on a wrong route. Because fashion is not all about glitz and glam, na cliche na sabi nila it's all about glitz and glam, but parang 5% of fashion is, yun lang, the glam. But 95% ay nasa production ka, pinagpapawisan ka, nagsasourcing ka, you go to different places.
1: Pumupulot ka ng bala.
0: Yeah.
1: Right?
0: Yeah. So, yeah.
1: Well, wonderful words. Thank you for the reminder. Ladies and gentlemen, we're so proud to have him here with us. No other than fashion designer Thean Rodriguez. Thank you so
0: much. Thanks so much for having me.
1: Of course, they can check your socials if they want to see your designs and actually purchase them as well.
0: Yes.
2: And you have a showroom, correct?
0: Yes, my showroom is along P2. So please check out my Instagram at Thean Rodriguez Manila. That's my Facebook, my Netchess the label, and also I have a upcoming website and also having a pop-up soon next month.
1: So, looking forward to that. We'll take first a quick break. Don't go away. The Daily Dish will be right back.

0: Ikaw ba'y nagkaroon ng love, ng longing at nasaktan ka na rin ba?
1: Siguro po lahat naman tayo ay nai-experience yan sa buhay.
0: Okay. Good. Ang galing para Miss Universe. Para kamag-anak mo pa
2: In a time when every issue has two sides.
3: I think they will finally rule on that. And
4: nashock ako din sa mga salita niya.
5: Question ko, bakit hindi niya pinaglaban?
6: It is a matter of personnel and resources management.
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2: 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The Spokes on the Bilyonario News Channel. 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
1: I'm Freddy Salvador, always on top of the news and stories that matter most. 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
0: I'm Charlotte, and as always, chalamat for making us your lunchtime companion. Ladies and gentlemen, that's the Daily Dish
1: Served!

So I went to a coach in Singapore. I said, what do I do next? Do I go back to banking? Do I go back to being a crab meat entrepreneur? Do I go run El Nido Resorts? Do I teach? What should I do? Cabinet is walang pahinga niyan, walang break. The only break I had was a weekend to go scuba diving. I got this scholarship at Yale. It's a fellowship. I could take any course I want. They were giving me classes. And then they said, Vince, why don't you stay an extra semester and do research on a topic you like? And that's what I wrote. I said, let me study how is renewable energy, what are the policies that could make it work? And he took the cobweb off my mind. What's your passion? What should you do? What's the best use of your skill set? But you know, luck also means you have to create hard work. Luck doesn't just happen. It's hard work and perseverance creates good luck. He said, you spent 4 years in government, you have all these contacts in energy, you love the environment, you're involved in WWF, marry the two. Renewable energy, clean energy. I guess preparation is 90% of success. You prepare. So you line up your investors ahead, you make yourself the company IPO pretty. We did a lot of cleaning. All the partners have to be aligned. Are we going public? It changes the nature of it. And at that time, I felt there was something that I wanted to espouse. I call it democratic capitalism. Now, what's that? Allowing a young professional to own some shares, giving them, and a lot of them follow us on Facebook. Lots of them, they give us advice. I asked the president, why energy? Vince, Napocor is bleeding. You're good in banking, in transaction, in investment banking. I need you to privatize Napocor. Find buyers, find investors to buy it. That was how she looked at me. Little did I know that I would end up in energy. Yeah. But hey, that changed my life. We had massive grid-wide blackout. Luzon, on my birthday in May, I was called the Prince of Darkness. Yeah. Big speech, Makati Business Club. That's, ladies and gentlemen, the Secretary of Energy is going to give us a talk. So I go to the podium. Plowed out! Talagang, people laugh. I laugh. I have said renewable is an inflation buster. It actually helps bring down the cost of power. Because wind is cheap. Well, cheap. It's free. The prevailing wind comes from Taiwan. But yeah, in Ilocos. Solar is free. Rain is free. So it's just a matter of tapping the technology. You know, in Denmark,

a dozen dentists would get together and own a wind farm. That's a small wind farm, though, maybe one or three or four towers. And each of them on a weekend will take turns to make sure everything is working. And in a way, it gave me a mission now, because now that I have a five-year-old daughter, everything we do here is for the next generation. Before Alternagy, which is how I began, accidentally again, some friends asked me if I could help them raise money for a wind farm in Bangi Bay, Ilocos Norte. It was the first in Southeast Asia, the first wind farm. Again, they were pioneers. So they asked me for advice, and before you know it, sabi ko, ako lang. Let me just put the money you need. We have two wind farms that we're building in Tanay, in Quezon. We have two run-of-river hydro in Fugao and one in Nueva Ecija. And we're just building a new one. We just started construction in Bataan. The nice thing about renewable, they're all in the countryside. And I love being in nature. And that's why our one project we're very excited about is what we call Aqua Voltaic. It's going to be solar over a functioning fish farm. There's also something called agri-voltaic. So it's not just energy security, but it's also food security. You could combine the two.

0: international organization, which I later became involved with, approached me, called me out of the blue in New York. I was the head of a trading team for emerging markets. He said, "We'd like to buy the cheapest Philippine debt we could find." I said, "Really? Why?" "We're going to do a debt for nature swap." So that intrigued me, really intrigued me, because it seems rather financially sophisticated sounding. The first deal was so small, $300,000. Later it got big, $1 million, $2 million, $10 million US. I think the first was to preserve Mount Pulag, which I later climbed. Beautiful place. You see both sides of the Pacific and the South China Sea from there. Then later, we did several that created the Puerto Princesa Underground River, and then created a marine reserve called the El Nido Protected Area. I said to WWF US, "Why don't you have a board meeting in the Philippines? There's a beautiful resort here called El Nido." That's how a group of us ended up buying El Nido in 2001. Eventually, when I was involved with Alternergy, I had to focus. We just thought if we could just break even, that would be great while protecting the place, but ended up, you know, making some money. And I felt the Ayalas would take care of it. So, and because he and I were together in WWF, they didn't understand the nature of protecting the place. I said, I like to be the master of my own destiny. I was already turning 40. So again, remember my little silly milestone?
1: Yeah.
0: So I said, maybe I want to do my own thing. I've done well. And again, life repeats itself. The Asian financial crisis. All of a sudden, after this feeling of partial emptiness, warp speed, I got married, I had a daughter, I had three stepsons and two grandkids. Warp speed, parang humabol ako. All before I turned 60. It's another milestone. Now I feel I gotta stay young. So you choose, what are your priorities? Ako, family and friends, energy and environment.

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Honor identity. 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This Pride Month, we march forward. For everyone that fought for acceptance and understanding, inspiring a future painted in every color of freedom.

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